0: for.
1: No matter how bad a person is, they can always choose to change. If they ask God for mercy, He'll give it to them and forgive them. It's what God does. He's done it for all of us. We need to not give up on Hugh. Don't give up on anyone.
2: Yeah, but he's actually getting worse. He likes being bad. He doesn't want to change.
1: I didn't want to change either. Maybe now's the time to tell you the rest of my story.
0: About when you were Goliath?
1: Yeah.
2: It's definitely time. I'm dying to know how it all turns out.
3: Tell us the rest.
4: Did you get all the bandits?
3: How did you come to Wildwood?
0: Don't tell us about the battle.
1: Hold on, all of you. This is no picnic for me. I'd much rather not tell you any of this.
4: Oh, no. Tell us, please, please, please.
5: Yeah, tell us.
1: Well, I hope you're ready for this. I hope I'm ready for this. I'll pick up where I left off before.
2: Ha! You were Goliath!
1: Sit still and be quiet.
2: Sorry.
1: I was getting more proud and more angry every day. I hadn't one single thought except to destroy every bandit I could find. We started out just wanting to help the folks the bandit stole from. We intended on giving the stolen stuff back. But we never got around to that. We ended up keeping it for ourselves. Better we got at attacking them, the less I thought about the families they had hurt. I loved the power of being Goliath. I didn't just fight them back. I hunted them down. I was looking for them all the time. I even slept in my armor. I was always ready for a fight.
0: You wore armor?
2: Body armor.
1: Not like a knight of the round table. I made a crude vest of leather and sewed pieces of metal over it. It wasn't anything to look at, but it would stop an arrow cold.
2: Body armor.
1: We had attacked them again, and they were on the run. I'd paused for a moment to catch my breath. That was the first time he came.
4: Who came?
1: My tempter. The owl was there. I was at the height of my pride. Everything was going just as I wanted it to. The bandits were being pushed ever deeper into the mountains. My name sent fear into their hearts. And my roar would stop them in their tracks. I was the mighty Goliath.
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0: Finally, I meet the great Goliath. An honor, sir. A real honor.
1: I've got business to attend to.
0: Your friends have it well in hand. You can leave it to them.
1: Can I now?
0: Goliath, I would like to make you an offer.
1: Whatever you're selling, I don't want any. I'm a little busy.
0: Oh, I'm not selling anything, really. I've a proposal for you.
1: A proposal? Sure.
0: I am an emissary from Shadow Valley.
1: Shadow Valley? You're kidding. That's a wives' tale.
0: Oh, I assure you, it is ever so real. We, my people, have heard of your greatness. We have heard of your fierceness in battle. We offer you Shadow Valley as your kingdom.
1: Kingdom? You want me to be king of a fable?
0: Everything you ever wanted would be yours in Shadow Valley. For instance, you would be able to wipe out the bandits entirely if you were king. You were made for greatness.
1: Wipe them out. Oh, there's no way.
0: They've shot at us.
1: Seems you were wrong. The battle's not over. Maybe some other time?
0: Yeah. Indeed, we will talk later.
2: Arrows? What? Where were the guns? Why weren't they shooting guns?
1: Well, it may be hard for you to grasp just how wild Wild Mountain was back then. There was no train yet. Everything that came in by wagon. Guns were hard to get at all. And one of the things we stole most from the bandits were their guns. They mostly had to make their weapons from whatever they could.
2: Ah, then you could go after them with all of those guns. Oh, I love it.
1: No, we didn't use guns at all. Ever.
2: Why not?
1: We didn't just want to get rid of the bandits. I wanted to terrify them. I wanted them to fear even being on the mountain. I wanted to be in their nightmares. We used swords and bows and arrows. They knew we had their guns, but we never used them. This made them uncomfortable. And it fed my pride. The fact that we could beat them back with nothing but crude and barbaric weapons made me feel powerful.
3: Whoa.
1: That winter, we found almost no bandits at all. We thought that we may have moved them out of the mountains altogether. We were wrong. That winter, they did something they had never done before. They joined together. They joined forces for one reason.
4: To get Goliath and his men!
1: That is exactly right.
3: But they never did.
2: No, they did not.
1: Actually, they did.
3: They did?
1: They came from every direction. There were 10 of us by then. They had us cornered near the mouth of a cave.
5: Oh, my leg!
6: You're gonna be okay.
5: It went almost all the way through. Pull it the rest of the way.
6: Well, hang on to something.
5: No!
6: You okay?
5: I just gotta stop the bleeding.
6: Get back in the cave and catch your breath. They're done for now, but they'll hit us hard when it gets dark. I'll get Schmedley to come fix you up.
5: All right.
1: I staggered back into the darkness of the cave and slumped against the wall, trying to bandage my leg. None of us said it, but we all knew that this was the end. We would not walk away from this fight.
0: Pity that. Must hurt terribly. You can put that away. I'm on your side.
5: How did you get in here?
0: The back door. There's a way out, if you know it.
5: Excellent. I'll get the others.
0: I'm not showing you the way out.
5: I'll have you for dinner. It would be your last. You'll never find the way without me.
1: What do you want?
0: I think I've made that quite clear. We want you to be our king.
1: In Shadow Valley.
0: In Shadow Valley.
1: Why would I want to be king?
0: The fulfillment of your greatest desire.
1: And what is that?
0: Your pride has been growing of late. You want to be known and feared throughout the mountain. Your pride is growing ever more hungry. It wants satisfaction. But you can't satisfy it, can you?
1: So, how do I do that?
0: You hunger for the destruction of the bandits. Is this not your greatest desire?
1: Okay. Maybe it is. What can you do about it?
0: You've been holding back, Goliath. I want you to embrace your pride. After all, that's what drives all the great ones, isn't it? Pride? Let it grow. Let it be hungry. And if you want it badly enough, if you want greatness with everything you have, I can give it to you.
1: Give me what? You keep talking, but you don't tell me what it is you can give me.
0: As king, you can muster an army. This army will be at your beck and call. You'll be able to wipe out or chase every bandit from these mountains. What do you think of that?
1: That would be satisfying.
0: Do you want it with everything you have? Would you not give anything you have to command such an army?
1: I believe I would.
0: So then we are agreed.
1: And then you'll get us out of here.
0: Us?
1: My friends. You'll show us how to get out of here.
0: Oh, your friends, yes. About your friends.
1: Yes?
0: You'll need to leave them behind.
7: Hi, I'm Joey from Virginia. My favorite Paws and Tails character is CJ because I like red. Wait to hear what happens next on today's episode.
8: Hello, lovely listeners. 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
9: Now, Tiffany, that is not true.
8: Ned, what are you talking about?
9: Well, we have new Goose t-shirts and Ned t-shirts. 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
8: Wait. We have no Tiffany t-shirts?
9: Oh, boy. Here it comes. Bye, everybody.
8: You all will rue the day.
1: I'm not leaving them behind. We fought together and lived together.
0: But for what purpose? To beat back the bandits?
1: Yes.
0: They are prepared to give their lives to this cause?
1: We all are.
0: Consider it done. You and your army will dispose of the bandits. You have no need of these friends.
1: I won't do it!
0: Then you will all die here, and the bandits will own Wild Mountain again. There will be no one to stop them. An opportunity like this occasionally requires a sacrifice. You need to leave your friends to the bandits, or the deal is off.
1: How big an army?
0: Thousands. Thousands of the most ferocious, battle-ready troops this mountain has ever seen. They will be unstoppable.
1: All right.
0: So, in order to be king, you give your friends as a sacrifice.
1: Why are you making this so hard?
0: The great ones all have been able to make difficult decisions. There will be others, to be sure. Are you ready for greatness? Are you ready to make the necessary sacrifices?
1: All right. I give them as a sacrifice.
0: Now, take off your armor.
1: My what? Why?
0: The bandits are coming. Do you want to die here bickering about your wardrobe?
1: All right. I struggled to take off my leather vest. Once I got it off, I turned around. Oh! He stabbed me with a small stone knife right over my heart.
10: What was that?
5: I'll kill you!
0: Calm down, you won't die. It's how you get marked, branded. Now, you are king of Shadow Valley.
5: You never told me I was gonna get stabbed!
0: You fool. When it comes to satisfying your pride, you're never told the cost.
5: I'm not going. I quit.
0: You are no longer in control. You cannot quit.
5: I'm the king, and I quit.
0: You are the king, but you are not in control. Good night, mighty Goliath, king of Shadow Valley.
5: What's happening to me?
1: I passed out. I dreamt I was drowning and falling and moving too slow to run away. I think I had every nightmare there was. But then, things got worse.
3: How could things get worse than that?
1: I woke up in Shadow Valley. You need to know that folks here in town, a lot of them don't believe this part of my story.
2: Why not?
3: Yeah, why not?
1: Well, because it's pretty difficult to believe. They think I was sick and lived wild in the mountain, crazy from my wounds. I talked with your folks about this some time ago, and they're fine with me telling you. Here goes. I woke up in a huge, beautiful bed. There was soft music being played. I was in the bedroom of a king.
11: He's awake. Bring us some food!
12: He's awake! Bring some food!
13: Good morning, sire.
5: If you say so.
13: Yes, your injuries have been attended to. You should feel better soon. Might I say that it is an honor to have you here? The entire kingdom is beside itself with excitement.
5: Who exactly?
13: Forgive me, sire. I am Minister Squeen, your Minister of Finance. Consider me your most devoted servant, sire.
1: As she rattled on about her devotion to me, a young servant brought in a platter of food. I was starved. He saw my eyes light up, and he came right towards me with the platter. Just then, Minister Squeen was swinging her arms in a ridiculously dramatic wave.
14: My king, here we go.
15: Oh, I'm so sorry.
1: It's okay.
15: You stupid, clumsy thing.
5: Please! Stop! Oh!
1: I tried to get up and grab her by the throat, but the wound in my chest sent a shock of pain through me.
5: Stop!
1: I fell back in the bed, unable to get up.
11: Everyone out! Out, all of you!
16: Here, sire, drink this. It will help the pain.
1: Whatever it was that I drank, it knocked me right out. I must have slept for hours.
3: You got rid of her, Minister Squeen. You got rid of her for being the servant, right?
1: I had every intention. When I woke up, my six ministers were waiting for me. They were all, each and every one of them, the most corrupt and wicked bunch that I'd ever come across. I wanted to get rid of them all, but then there wouldn't be anyone left. Two of them, Squeen and Minister Vitten, gave me a tour of my kingdom. First stop was...
17: The celebration stone, sire.
1: What do you celebrate here?
13: The arrival of new subjects. Each day at sunset, when there is a new subject, we celebrate. But today we celebrate the arrival of our new and glorious king.
1: That was it? That was a celebration?
17: It is a celebration for us. And it is a message we send to our guide. We tell him when another has joined us.
1: Who's your guide?
13: He is the one who is preparing us for the coming swarm. He will tell us when we have sufficient numbers. Then he will lead us out to swarm over the mountain and make it ours.
17: Our little valley, you see, is a sort of holding tank until we're free.
1: You mean there's no way out of this valley?
17: I lament to tell you, there is not.
1: There has to be.
13: There is the labyrinth.
17: Well, yes, there is that, but...
1: Show me the labyrinth!
17: This way, sire.
18: As we rode, I looked at the walls of the valley. They were straight up and sheer rock. There was no way anyone could climb out. They took me to the far side of the valley, and we stopped, looking at a path that disappeared behind a wall of stone.
13: This is the only way out of the valley, but it is certain death to those that go this way. Those who have gone in have never come back, and the sounds that echo through are certainly the sounds of...
17: monsters, sire.
13: It's really...

0: told me I could muster an army.
1: Well, you can do that, sire.
0: But we can't get out. If I ever get my hands on him... How high are the valley walls?
1: I don't know, sire. Thousands of feet?
0: What if we built a tower? A series of platforms that pyramid right up to the top of the valley.
2: I don't think anything like that has ever been tried, sire. There are those who have tried to climb out, but they have all fallen to the end of their climb.
0: I'll sketch something out. I've been lied to. Nothing makes sense here.
2: I wish I could tell you that it will get better. The last stop on our little tour, sire, is for you to visit Ava.
0: Who's Ava?
1: She has been here the longest. She's a little...
2: Crazy as a loon.
1: Yes, she is crazy, but she is wise, too. She will fill in some of the blank spots for you.
0: That sounds like someone I need to talk to. Which way do we go?
2: Back to the palace, sire. She lives in the palace.
0: Palace? Did I meet her?
1: Oh, no, you wouldn't have met her. She is kept in the tower.
0: She's kept in the tower?
2: Sire, she's not entirely safe.
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1: Come on, I'll catch. 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
6: 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Will today be a better day? Oh, it looks like the other girls are ready to leave for their first activity. But not Charlotte. 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
7: Are you girls almost ready? You're gonna be late for your first activity.
8: Gracie, did you use my hairbrush?
9: What? No.
10: Oh, sorry, Brianna. I borrowed it. Here you go.
8: Lana, just ask next time, okay?
10: Okay, sorry. Has anyone seen my bandana?
9: What color is it?
10: Yellow.
8: Oh, is this yours?
10: Brianna!
8: Sorry, here you go. I'm sorry.
7: Okay, come on now, out the front door. Go, go, go!
8: Come on, Charlotte.
2: You go on without me.
8: But...
7: Girls, just go!
11: Charlotte, are you okay?
2: Counselor Natasha, can I miss the first activity?
11: Are you feeling sick? My mom's a doctor. I can take you to go see her.
2: No, I'm not sick. I'm just... I'll be okay.
11: Charlotte, do you want to talk about it?
2: No, thank you.
11: Do you want to talk to someone else?
2: No, thank you.
11: Do you want to go to your first activity now? It's not too late.
2: No, thank you.
11: Charlotte, I don't know how to help you.
2: I'll go to my next activity, but right now, can I just do this?
11: Curl up on your bunk?
2: Yeah.
11: Charlotte, I think you'll feel better if you get up and join the other girls.
2: No, thank you.
11: Charlotte, I want to help you.
2: I'll be okay.
11: Won't you please go to your activity?
2: No, thank you.
11: No, thank you. Well, I'll check back here before the next activity, and you won't be here, right? You'll be in the drama tent?
2: I will.
11: Promise?
2: Promise.
11: Okay.
6: Reluctantly, Natasha left Charlotte curled up in a ball on her bunk bed and went to check on the other girls over at the obstacle course.
12: All right, campers, today I have a surprise for you.
13: I know what it is.
12: Harold, don't spoil it. Now, before the surprise, our junior counselor helpers are going to demonstrate how to run the obstacle course.
14: Oh, what are we doing?
15: Awesome! Let's go, Aaliyah!
14: Is it a race? Because Caleb's going to be way faster than me.
12: It's not a race. Just both do your best.
14: All right. I'm ready.
12: Okay, ready? On my whistle.
16: Go, Aaliyah!
17: Go, Caleb!
8: Come on, Caleb!
17: Go, Aaliyah! You can do it!
12: That's it, Caleb! Watch your step on the last tire! Go, go, Aaliyah! You can do this!
15: Done.
12: That was fun. Good job, junior counselors. Now, everyone listen up. Caleb, Aaliyah, pass these sign-up sheets around. One per camper.
15: Okay. Got it.
14: Okay.
8: Coach, what are these for?
12: Surprise! We are going to have a jogathon.
10: Hey, what's a jogathon?
12: Take a look at your sheets. You'll each need to find sponsors. These sponsors will agree to give you so many dollars per lap that you run.
14: Running laps?
12: Yes. We'll run as many laps as we can, and the money we raise will go to the Dorcas Society at the church.
16: Wait, so we have to run laps? That's a surprise?
12: Well, the surprise is that we're going to be helping others. It's part of our theme this week, Faith Ripple.
13: So we're going to be exercising as our acts of service?
12: Nothing like exercising your faith, right? Come on, campers. It'll be fun. Harold?
13: Yeah?
12: Help me out here, son.
13: Let's all get sponsors. Yeah!
15: Hey, coach. After we get all our sponsors, can we run the obstacle course?
12: Great idea, Caleb. Who wants to run the obstacle course?
16: I mean, I guess.
13: I'm really not that interested.
14: Hey, coach. After we get sponsors, why don't we go to the pool?
18: Yay! The pool!
13: Coach, can we?
16: Now that sounds good.
12: Okay, campers. Get your sponsors, and then we'll go to the pool.
13: Yes! All right.
12: Look at the top of your sheet and break into small groups. Stick with your assigned counselor or junior counselor. Aaliyah?
14: Yeah, coach?
12: Thanks for saving the day.
14: Oh, you're welcome. We don't want any unhappy campers.
12: True.
10: Aaliyah, you're my assigned junior counselor.
14: Awesome, Lana. Now, let's go find some sponsors.
12: Dear Lord, I hope that this jogathon was the right idea. Please help me.
6: The campers found sponsors for the jogathon, went for their promised swim at the pool, and then it was time for their next activity.
11: Mr. Garcia, is Charlotte here?
19: No, but the campers are still on their way.
11: Okay, I'll go and check the cabin. She's not a happy camper today.
19: Oh, she's not?
11: Yeah, unfortunately. And I don't know how to help her.
19: I'm really sorry to hear that. There she is walking towards the tent.
11: Oh, good.
19: Hey, Natasha, will you be the narrator for this year's drama production?
11: The narrator?
19: Yeah, you know, tell the story in between the scenes.
11: Sure.
19: Awesome, thanks. Hey, here's our first camper. High five, Charlotte.
20: Hi.
19: No high five.
20: Do I have to?
19: Nah, you don't have to. Go ahead and grab a script and take a look, all right, Charlotte? The others will be here soon.
20: Okay.
11: See? Not a happy camper.
19: Yeah, I see.
11: Keep an eye out for her, okay, Mr. Garcia? I need to track down the rest of my campers.
19: You got it.
20: Hey, Mr. Garcia. I have an update on the costumes.
19: Awesome! And thanks again for getting them for us, Hattie. This is going to be the best-looking production yet.
20: Oh, well, you're welcome. Here's the tracking information.
19: Perfect. Let me take a look. Okay, scheduled to arrive tomorrow. Looks good. Hattie, I think there's a mistake.
20: A mistake?
19: Yeah, well, this says that there are 9 boxes in the order. Now, certainly that can't be right.
20: Well, I mean, you did say you needed new props, right? To make it look like Joppa.
19: Well, yeah, Joppa had, like, palm trees. But I thought we could make those with...
20: Nah, I ordered some for you.
19: You ordered palm trees?
20: Well, yeah, plastic ones.
19: Wow, thanks, Hattie.
20: Happy to do it. It's for a
19: good cause.
20: Yes. Well, oh, here come the rest of your campers. Have fun.
19: We always do. Thanks, Hattie.
21: Mr. Garcia.
19: Cody, my man! Now that's the energy we need in the drama tent.
21: I am pumped for this.
19: Good. Grab a script and find a seat. Hey, Owen and Devin, grab scripts.
22: Mr. Garcia, do any of your actors just memorize their lines?
19: Memorize?
22: Yeah, instead of having to read in front of everyone.
19: Oh, yeah. For some of the smaller parts, sure.
22: You think you could give me a smaller part?
19: Ah, I see. You've got it, Brianna.
22: Thank you.
19: Welcome, campers. I'm glad that each of you signed up to be a part of our drama production. Now, who remembers what our camp theme is this year?
13: I do.
19: Mia?
13: Our acts of service are part of God's master plan, and faith ripples out from them.
19: You've got it, girl. Our drama production is about someone who acted out her faith. She was a seamstress. Now, where's my director's binder?
23: Here it is.
19: Hey, thanks, Devin. Now, let me look at my cast list. Devin, you are...
23: I'm Simon the Tanner.
19: Right, good. And Owen, let's see, you are...
0: I'm Cornelius.
19: Right, good. I still need someone to play Adriel.
21: I'll do it.
19: Cody, my man, again you come through for me. Awesome. And Adriel's sister.
21: Charlotte, you should be my sister.
2: Cody.
19: Great idea. Are you willing, Charlotte? You'll do great. Brianna, you play the neighbor family's mom.
22: So I can memorize her lines?
19: You sure can. Okay, anyone here who hasn't been assigned a part? All right, then. I need your help. Flip to page 44 in your scripts. Now, when Peter takes Cornelius and Adriel and the others to Jerusalem, the disciple John is there. Peter presents the new believers to the council.
1: The Jerusalem Council? These were the Christians?
19: There were leaders in the early church, so yeah.
13: Oh, then Pastor Peabody should be on the council.
1: I was just going to say that too.
3: And how about my dad?
19: Guy Watts? Well, he would be perfect with that deep voice.
3: Yeah, I wish I had his deep voice.
19: Wyatt, you've got nothing to worry about, man. You're a great actor.
3: Aw, thanks, Mr. Garcia.
19: Now, campers, let's practice. Kylie, you're over here. And Wyatt, I need you up front next to Kylie. And let's see. Let's go over Act 2, Scene 3.
6: The campers practice their lines for the drama production happily. Well, everyone but Charlotte is happy. She still isn't smiling. We'll check on her right after this. 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
19: Kylie, ready? There's a knock at Tabitha's door.
1: Oh, hello, Adriel. How bay is the kelp to?
21: How bay is the kelp to?
1: What? I'm just reading the script.
19: Kylie, let me see your script. Nope, it clearly says, how may I help you?
1: Well, I didn't think how bay is the kelp to made sense.
19: Hey, I think I know what the problem is.
1: I can see just fine without my glasses.
21: But Kylie, your glasses bake help you read.
1: Hey.
19: Kylie, go get your glasses. We can't have our Tabitha misreading her lines.
1: I would, but...
19: But?
1: I donated them.
19: Now, why would you do a thing like that?
1: Tishy is collecting them for the kids at her mission school. They need those glasses way more than I do.
19: Well, I think you need your glasses. All right, there's nothing we can do about that at the moment. Let's keep going. Think you can ad-lib?
1: I think so.
19: Okay. Knock at the door.
1: Oh, hello, Adriel. May I help you?
21: Hello, Tabitha. My name is Adriel. My sister sent me.
1: Oh, I'm so glad that she dog... No, did.
21: Tabitha.
19: It's going to take all day to get through this scene.
21: I'm sorry, Mr. Garcia, but... I'm so glad that she dog.
1: Cody, that she dog?
21: Oh, this drama production is going to be epic.
19: All right, giggle twins. Let's move on to another scene. Adriel's sister, Charlotte, come on up here. Kylie, you can sit down.
1: Phew.
19: All right, top of page 3. Adriel, read us in.
21: Okay, let's see. Or should I say B?
2: Cody.
21: All right, sorry. Your cloak looks so nice, my sister. Sister, mister. I can't see.
2: Cody, stop it.
19: Come on, get it together, man.
21: Sorry, I'll really try.
19: Okay, Charlotte, your line.
2: Thank you, Adriel. I told you that Tabitha would help us.
21: She's a fine beamstress.
19: Nope.
21: Seamstress.
2: The finest in all of Joppa.
19: Good, good. Now, narrator. Where's Counselor Natasha?
0: Oh, she said she'd be right back.
19: All right, I'll read through. Now, Tabitha was a fine seamstress. She was full of good works and charitable deeds, which she did.
21: Charlotte, Tabitha was just like grandmother.
2: Cody, don't talk about grandma. Everyone's looking at me.
21: So?
2: I'm going to cry.
19: Cody, next line is yours.
21: Charlotte!
19: It's okay. Kylie, will you?
0: Yeah, I'll follow her.
19: Thanks. All right, let's move on. Page 7. Simon the Tanner. Devin, you're up.
6: Kylie caught up with Charlotte. They went to the cafeteria for one of Georgia Grace's famous cookies. Kylie tried to talk to Charlotte, but just like Natasha, she wasn't able to help the unhappy camper. Meanwhile, in the boys' cabin, Cody couldn't shake the giggles that had started in the drama tent.
5: Okay, boys, tidy up this mess. I don't want to be late for dinner.
7: Ew, Owen, you left your gross socks under my bunk.
9: Hey, those aren't gross. I can wear them at least one more time.
7: Ew.
21: Oh, Owen, those socks are toxic.
5: Come on, guys, clean up your stuff. I don't want to be late to the cafeteria.
7: Hey.
5: Owen, you did not just throw your socks at Devin.
9: Yes, I did.
5: Come on, guys.
21: Owen, here, throw them in here.
5: Not the trash can. Oh, this is not going to end well.
21: Come on, I'll catch. Whoa!
7: Cody, you just dumped trash all over my bunk.
9: Now, that's gross.
5: Cody, you clean that up and then I want you to sit outside. Do you hear me?
21: Yes, Chaplain Jake.
9: I'll help.
7: Me too.
5: Oh, good. Now that's better.
6: Cody sat outside on the boys' cabin steps while everyone finished cleaning up. Then the door swung open and everyone ran toward the cafeteria.
5: Now, wait a minute, Cody. I want to talk to you.
21: I'm sorry, Counselor Jake. It was an accident.
5: I know, but what's really going on, Cody?
21: What do you mean?
5: Well, you just seem different from last summer.
21: Really? Oh, well, I'm just having more fun, I guess.
5: Fun? Or is it something else?
21: What do you mean?
5: Cody, do you want to talk to me about it?
21: No, but thanks.
5: Okay, well, do you want to talk to somebody else about it?
21: No, thank you.
5: Cody, I just don't know how to help you.
21: I'll be okay.
5: Well, if you change your mind and want to talk, you know where to find me.
21: Thank you.
6: Is Jake right? Is there something bothering Cody? He didn't seem to want to talk. Just like Charlotte didn't want to talk to Natasha. Maybe Jake and Natasha can figure out how to help them. We'll find out right after this.
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26: Would you like one scoop or two of mac and cheese?
5: Come on, Georgia. Now, what do you think?
26: Two it is.
5: Thanks, Georgia. It smells like peanut butter cookies with just a hint of cinnamon and, cinnamon and cloves.
26: Counselor Jake, you guess all that from just the smell?
5: You know, I do have very refined olfactory cells.
26: I see. Here's your peanut butter cookie made with just a hint of cinnamon and cloves.
5: I knew it!
11: Those look delicious, Georgia.
26: Thanks, Counselor Natasha. Would you like one?
11: I'm not much of a peanut butter person.
5: Natasha, how dare you?
26: It's okay, Counselor Jake.
11: But I will take the cookie. I know someone special I can share it with.
5: Hey, who are you gonna...
11: Here you go, Jake.
5: Oh, it's me. I'm special.
26: You sure are.
5: Can you eat dinner with me?
11: I don't see why not, as long as I can see my campers.
5: Oh, right here. We can eat here and still keep an eye on them.
11: Ah, perfect. It's almost like a date.
5: Almost.
11: Hey, how's Cody doing?
5: Cody? I don't know. He won't talk to me.
11: Huh. Charlotte won't talk to me either. She's not a happy camper.
5: I'm really frustrated that Cody won't let me help him.
11: I'm frustrated too. Charlotte is so polite. She just says,
5: No, thank you.
11: Well, their parents raised them well.
5: Yeah. Hey, I wonder if everything's okay at home.
11: Their mom dropped them off. She didn't get out of the car and wait with them.
5: No, she just stayed in the car and waved.
11: Well, she had the little kids in the back seat. Remember? The cute twins?
5: The twins? Oh, right. Is their mom a nanny?
11: No, the twins called her mama. I remember. They were so cute.
5: But Cody only has one sibling.
11: Jake, are you sure?
5: Yeah. Last summer, he told us all about his sister. I'm pretty sure it's just him and Charlotte.
11: Well, then that wasn't their mom who dropped them off.
5: Well, that doesn't really mean anything. Maybe their parents were working.
11: Yeah, it could be. Charlotte's pretty down about something. I just want to help.
5: Me too. Well, let's not give up on them, okay?
11: Of course not.
5: There is something we can do right now, you know.
11: Yeah?
5: Let's pray.
11: Oh, good idea, Jake. I'll pray if you like.
5: Please do.
11: Dear Lord, please be with Charlotte and Cody. We don't know what's going on in their hearts, but you do. Please help us to know how to help them. Lord, we want them to draw closer to you this week. Please wrap your arms around them. Amen.
5: Amen.
21: Owen, catch. Mac and cheese coming at you.
11: Jake, did you hear that?
5: I sure did. That's Cody.
11: Stop him, quick.
5: Cody, wait!
11: Uh-oh, too late.
6: As Jake intervened and Cody cleaned up the mac and cheese that he threw at Owen, Guy Watts checked the beautification team's work in front of Trekkers.
8: Would you look at that? These kids did a great job.
10: Hey, Guy. I ordered another plot of plants for your team.
8: Another one, Hattie? Wow, that's generous.
10: Well, it's for a good cause.
8: I know.
10: I must sound like a broken record.
8: You're doing a good thing, Hattie.
10: Thanks. Now, when the driver delivers the plants, call me. I have to pay him on delivery, all right?
8: Sure thing.
10: Thank you for all your hard work. I'd offer to buy you a lemonade and Trekkers, but I'm meeting someone.
8: Oh, that's all right, Hattie. I'm happy to help.
10: Acts of service. They create a faith ripple.
8: They sure do. Hattie, there's a nervous-looking young man walking this way. This must be who you're meeting?
10: Oh, I guess so.
8: You've never met?
10: No, we just chatted online. His name is Trent, and he's going to help me to help others.
8: Help you help others?
10: Yeah, he heard about my inheritance, and he's been so helpful.
8: Hattie, now, this is important. Where did Trent hear about your inheritance? Do you two have mutual friends?
10: Mutual friends? Oh, no. I posted about it on social media, and he just popped right up in my DMs.
8: This Trent just popped into your direct messages to help you with your inheritance?
10: Yep. Isn't that wonderful?
8: Yeah, wonderful.
14: Hattie Bellamy?
10: That's me. You must be Trent.
14: Yes, ma'am.
10: this is Guy Watts.
14: Hi there, Guy.
8: Trent.
14: Oh, that's a strong handshake you got there.
8: Trent, you look familiar.
14: Oh, well, you know, I just have one of those faces, I guess.
8: Yeah?
14: Yeah.
8: Do you have a last name, Trent?
14: Well, you know, who doesn't? I'm Trent. Trenton.
10: Trent Trenton?
14: Yeah, my parents weren't too original. Well, it was good meeting you, buddy.
8: Buddy? That's Guy, or Mr. Watts, if you prefer.
14: Well, Good to meet you, Mr. Watts, sir.
10: Trent, let's go inside and talk over our plan. This is my Uncle George's store. I'll show you around.
14: Your Uncle George's store, huh?
10: Yes, he's the town founder and the mayor.
14: Mayor? You know,

0: There might be.
1: How can I help?
0: Well, I'd rather have Lewis, but fine. Bo, there's a guy here outside Trekkers talking to Hattie.
1: Well, now, that's hardly a crime.
0: Listen, get in an unmarked car and drive past here and get a good look at him. I know this guy from somewhere.
1: All right, guy, but don't you do anything vigilante, all right?
0: I won't. Just hurry, Bo. And if he's who I think he is trouble. Trouble with a capital T.
2: Trouble with a capital T. Well, that doesn't sound good, does it, Director Doug?
3: It sure doesn't.
2: Well, I hope that we don't have an unhappy Hattie next time.
3: Me too. And Charlotte sure has been unhappy. What do you think? Is something bothering Cody too?
2: I think so. I think they're both worried about their grandma.
3: Yeah, that's right. Their grandma was pretty sick when they left for camp.
2: Maybe Jake and Natasha can help.
3: Well, maybe. The story of Tabitha reminded Cody of his grandma.
2: That's a compliment. Tabitha was a very generous woman.
3: Right. How does the Bible describe her again?
2: It's in Acts chapter 9. I'll turn to the verse.
3: Okay.
2: Here it is. Acts 9, verse 36. At Joppa, there was a certain disciple named Tabitha, which is translated Dorcas. This woman was full of good works and charitable deeds, which she did.
3: Tabitha put her faith in action, and there was a ripple effect.
2: I can't wait to hear the drama production about her life. That is, if Kylie will wear her glasses and read the script properly.
3: That's true. We'll find out in our next episode, and we'll see how the kids are liking the jogathon.
2: And if Guy Watts' suspicions about Trent Trenton are right.
3: Oh, yeah. Well, we'll see you here again next time.
2: 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Recorded in Loveland, Colorado at the Voice of Prophecy Studios and in Bowmanville, Ontario. 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

Remember the 6 days when God made this beautiful earth into form and design and beauty such as we enjoy today? Well, on that very first day, he divided the light from the darkness. And on the second day, he made the clear blue sky above with the waters below. The third day, he caused the dry land to appear. And on the dry land would be all the beautiful trees and flowers and plants. On the fourth day, he made the sun to shine and the stars to give their light.

night and the moon, to be for signs and for seasons, for days and years. And on the fifth day, he made all the creatures that swim and live in the waters, and also all the birds that fly in the air. And on that sixth day, he made all the land animals of every kind, from the greatest to the very smallest little creeping creature. And last of all, God made the very first man. This was the crowning work of all that he had made. Remember, God took of the dirt, of the soil, of the ground, and formed it into a shape, breathed into his nostrils. And man became a living soul. He could walk, he could talk, he could think, he could reason, he could love, he could hate. He would have a soul that would live forever, either with God or away from God. And this very first man that God made, his crowning work, he called his name Adam. And the scriptures read that God said, "Let us make man in our image, after our likeness." Our? Us? Why, if you've been in English classes, you know that's plural. Our and us? Sounds like a committee meeting in heaven. You say, are there more than one God? Is there more than one God? No, there's only one God. But God tells us something about himself throughout Scripture, that the one eternal, great, almighty God is in three persons, or three parts. You say, oh, well, that must be three gods. No, it's only one God, but the one God is in three parts. Like this triangle has three sides or three angles, but really it's only one triangle. And so the great eternal God is a triune God. He is one, yet he has three parts. God the Father, God the Son, and God the Holy Spirit. You say, well, that sounds to me like it is three. There must be three gods. Well, it may sound that way, but it really isn't. There's only one God, the great eternal God, but he's in three parts, or three persons. You say, well, I can't understand that. Well, don't feel so badly, because men who study the scriptures and have studied it for years really don't understand all about the Trinity of God. But you know, I think you can understand some. In fact, when God made that very first man, Adam, he said, let us, Father, Son, and Holy Spirit, make him in our own image, in our likeness. So I think if we look at ourselves, we will understand even better the Trinity of God. For God made that first man, Adam, from which all of us have come. He gave Adam a body. That's one part. Well, you can easily understand that. Well, we can see each other's bodies. We see their face and their hands and their feet, and that isn't unusual. The body. But you know, the body isn't the real you. There could be a body, but no one would be in the body. So the body is not the real you. What is the real you? Well, that's the soul. Now, the soul is invisible. I could not see your soul, and you cannot see my soul. The doctors know we have a soul, but they're not exactly sure where it is in our body. But they know we have a soul. The soul is the part of us that thinks and remembers and understands and reasons and talks and loves and hates. The soul is the part of us that has contact with this life, with this earthly life. And God made the soul of man eternal. His soul would be different than all the animals. They would not be eternal, but man's soul would be eternal. He would live forever somewhere, either with God or away from God. Well, that's the soul and the body, but there's another part of man that you don't hear very much about. But the Bible speaks of this part of man. It's called the spirit. Body, soul, spirit.
You say, well, how's the spirit different than the soul? Well, it's invisible. You can't see it. It's the part of us that would talk and communicate and have contact with a living and eternal God. In fact, when you worship God, you must worship Him in spirit. And when you pray to God, you really communicate with the Lord. It's always through your spirit. And so God has given to man body, soul, and spirit. And we are a little trinity. Like God is a great, huge, eternal trinity. And we have these three parts of us. Now, one thing about us, though, all three of us stay together. Like when your mother calls in the morning, your body never gets up and goes to the breakfast table and eats breakfast and leaves your soul in bed. No, you can't do that. And if I walk over here, all three of me go over here. And if I walk back over here, all three of me go over here. We all three must stay together, body, soul, and spirit. And the body is just the house that the soul and spirit live in. And they can never get out of the body. And if they ever do, well, that's what we call death. When the soul and spirit depart from the body, that is death. Well, the great eternal God, He is different than we, though we are made in His likeness. For you see, about 2,000 years ago, a part of God, God the Son, left heaven and came down to earth to live. They called His earthly name Jesus. He was born into a little baby's body. And as the little baby grew into a young man, Jesus did miracles that no one had ever done before, and He spoke as no one had ever spoken before. He was God the Son living on earth. That's the reason when He was here, He would often go into a mountain to a quiet place, maybe at night, and He would pray. He would talk to God the Father. One day, some men who hated Him put Him on a cross, and there He let them crucify Him. He told His disciples that He was going back to heaven. He said, when I go away, I won't leave you by yourself. I'll send another part of God to be with you. And He did. When He went away, He sent God the Holy Spirit down to earth. And God the Holy Spirit is still on earth today. Now, He doesn't live in His own body. He lives in the bodies of all the people who believe and trust Jesus Christ as their Savior. And so God, the Holy Spirit, is on earth today, one part of God. And so, you see, it isn't too hard to understand how God made that first man after His own image. Well, what about that first man and that first woman? Oh, we need to know about them. Because you know why? Well, last winter, when you were sick, and did you know that the reason you have a cemetery not too far from your house? And the reason there are wars and troubles and tears come down people's cheeks and there's sorrow and sadness on earth today? It all goes back to that first man and woman, Adam and Eve. God planted a very special and beautiful garden, and there He put that very first man, whom He called Adam. He gave Adam a job to do. His job was to name all the animals and to name the birds that fly in the air. It kept Adam busy doing it. And every day God would come to walk in the cool of the day with Adam in the garden. And they had such a wonderful time together. But God saw that Adam was lonesome, that he needed a companion. He needed a wife. One day, God caused Adam to go sound asleep. Adam lay down on the beautiful green grass and became so sleepy, he fell into a deep, deep sleep. And God reached down from heaven, and God opened up his side, and He took out a rib. I guess you could say that's the first operation, the first anesthesia. And with that rib, God made a beautiful woman, and He put her in the garden to be Adam's wife. When Adam awoke from his very deep sleep, he saw this beautiful woman
Oh, Eve was so very beautiful. I'm sure she would have had no trouble winning the Miss Universe contest. I think she's one of the most beautiful women that probably ever walked on Earth. By the way, I think Adam was very handsome, too, and probably one of the most intelligent men that has ever lived. And Adam and Eve were very, very happy. In the Garden of Eden, every day God would come and walk with them in the cool of the day, and they loved God. They had a wonderful time, and God was so wonderful to them. He put in the garden fruit trees of every kind. He said, you may eat of everything that you desire, except one tree, the tree of the knowledge of good and evil. The day you eat of that tree, you will surely die. Now, Adam and Eve, they didn't even think of eating of that tree. They enjoyed all the other trees. But you see, back when God had made Adam and Eve, He gave them a mind and reason and emotions and a will. He gave them a free will. He wanted them to be His friends forever, but He would not make them be His friends. He would give them a free will. They could choose to believe and obey and love Him. Or if they chose, they could rebel and disobey and become His enemy. God wanted friends who would choose to be His friends. Well, isn't that the way you and I are? We want people to want to be our friends, not to feel they have to be our friends. And God was like that, and He gave them this free will. Well, He put this tree, the tree of the knowledge of good and evil, and by the way, it wasn't an apple tree either. Maybe you heard that it was. No, it's no kind of fruit that we have on earth today. It was a very special tree. It was to test Adam and Eve. Would they believe God? Would they disobey God? Now you see, they did not know what death was. Why, they had never even seen a little plant wither and die. They had never seen an animal die. They did not know what death was. They must believe God. Well, Adam and Eve had no intention and no desire to eat of that fruit that God had forbidden. But you see, God has an enemy. The enemy is Satan. And Satan, who at one time was a great and beautiful angel of light called Lucifer, until in the eternal ages, he rebelled against God and said, I will be like God. And then he became the enemy of God. And God cast him down from his place of great honor and beauty and glory. But God never took from Satan his power. He left his power with him. And Satan looked on earth and he saw these two human beings, the first man and woman. And Satan thought, I want them to be on my side, to be enemies of God. And the very thing that God has told them to do, I will see that they disobey. I will make them eat of that forbidden fruit. And Satan came to the Garden of Eden. But he did not come as he was, for he's a spiritual being and they would not have seen him. He has great power. So he entered the body of a beautiful, lovely, it was the cutest little animal in the whole garden. In fact, it was Adam and Eve's pet. It was their favorite. It was so interesting and so cunning. It was a lovely, beautiful serpent. You say, oh, I don't like serpents. Why would they like a serpent? Why would that be their favorite? Well, they didn't feel towards serpents like you and I do today. That will come later. Satan chose the serpent. He entered the body of the serpent, and he gave the serpent power and ability to talk. And the serpent came to Eve in the garden. And the serpent spoke and said, Eve, do you see that tree over there? That tree. Has God said you're not to eat of that tree? And Eve looked over at the tree and she says, oh, well, we can eat of all the trees of the garden. Well, God lets us eat of any that we want. Oh, that tree? Well, no, that's right. We're not supposed to eat of that tree.
God said the day we eat of it, we would surely die, and no, we don't bother that tree. We enjoy all the others. And the serpent said, I know why God does not want you to eat of that tree. If you eat of it, you would not surely die. You would become as wise as God. You could make you worlds, make you people. That's the reason God does not want you to eat of that fruit. And Eve believed. She believed what the serpent told her, and she doubted God. And she looked at the tree and she thought, yes, it does look good. Smells good. I think it would taste good. Yes, I'll go over and I'll get some of it. And that's the reason God doesn't want us to eat of it. He doesn't want us to be like He is. Well, I don't see that it would hurt anything. And Eve goes and gets some of the fruit and takes of the fruit and eats of it. And as soon as she does, she dies. Now, not her body. Her body doesn't die. Not her soul, for remember, the soul will live forever. But she dies spiritually. She is cut off from friendship with God. And Adam was nearby, and he saw what his wife had done. Now, she had really been tricked into it. But Adam knew full well what he was doing. He knew, and he knowingly, willingly took of the forbidden fruit, and he also ate of it. And as soon as Adam ate of the forbidden fruit, he died. Not his body. The scripture says his body lived to be 930 years old. It was not his soul that died, for the soul will live forever. But he died spiritually. He was cut off from friendship and fellowship with God. He would no longer have contact and communion with the eternal God. Now, Adam and Eve looked at themselves, and suddenly they felt embarrassed and ashamed. And they said, oh, we are naked. We don't have any clothes on. Now, before, they didn't have on clothes either, but they thought nothing about it. For you see, they were clothed in the goodness and the righteousness of God. But now that they had sinned, they had disobeyed God, they no longer had the goodness and the righteousness of God wrapped around them. And they felt embarrassed and ashamed, and they felt guilty. And they went back among the trees and took some fig leaves and sewed them together and made themselves aprons. A covering. And they thought, we don't want to see God today. Hope God doesn't come today. Never want to see Him again. And Adam and Eve felt sadness and sorrow, and tears ran down their cheeks for the first time. And they felt very guilty. They did not want to see God. You know how sometimes you feel when you do something your mom told you not to, or your dad told you you should not do, and you did it anyway. Then when you come in the house, if they are in the living room, you don't want to go through the living room. If mom's in the kitchen, you don't want to go in the kitchen. You want to hide and sneak around. Well, that's the way Adam and Eve felt, very guilty before God. But God did come in the cool of the day, and God knew what they had done. He knew the very minute. In fact, He knew they were going to do it before they did it. For even though God gives to us a free will, He still knows what we are going to do even before we do it. Now, God did not like what they had done, but He still loved them. He comes to the garden, and Adam blames his wife, and his wife blames the serpent, and God speaks. And He speaks first to the serpent. Because you have done what I told you not to, Satan has entered your body and used you. From now on, you will be hated. You will no longer be the favorite. You will be hated.
you will crawl on your belly and eat the dust of the ground. God speaks to Eve and says, because you have done what I told you not to, you will have sorrow and sadness. I will multiply your pain in childbirth, and your husband will be the head of the house. One day your body will die. And then God spoke to Adam. Adam, because you have done what I told you not to do, you will have to work so hard, the sweat will pop out on your forehead, and I will curse the ground for your sake. It will not bring forth as you would like. It will have weeds and thorns and thistles, and you will have to work, and you will have aches and pains and toothaches and headaches and toe aches and back aches and heartaches and all kinds of pain, and one day your body will die. You must leave the garden. I will never come and walk with you again. It was a sad day when Adam and Eve went out of the garden. But God still loved them. He loved them so much that he did something very special for them. He took an animal, we think perhaps a lamb. He took this animal and killed it and shed the blood. And the skins were taken. And from those skins, God made clothes for Adam and Eve, a covering. For he still loved them. And he made a promise. The promise was that one day someone would come, that someone who would come all the way from heaven, would take their punishment, and he would be the covering for sin. And so Adam and Eve went out of the garden that day, dressed in the animal skins, and with a hope and a promise in their heart that one day God would send someone to cover sin. Well, they went out of the garden. They had children, and their children had children. Until today, well, all of us have come from Adam and Eve. And you know what? We are born with a very sinful nature. We just do things wrong. Our moms and our dads have to teach us that it doesn't pay and it isn't right. They have to teach us not to steal, not to lie, and to obey, and not to act mean and ugly. They must teach us because our hearts are evil and wicked. But God kept his promise. And one day, in the fullness of time, God did send someone. And over here, as we talked about before, he sent a part of himself all the way from heaven down to earth. He was called the Lamb of God. And at Calvary's cross, his blood was shed for you and me, that if we would believe on him, and trust on him in our hearts, we could be saved. We could live with God forever and ever. So if you know and you're willing to admit that you have done things wrong, and you will tell God that you are sorry, you will ask him to forgive you. Then if you'll tell him you believe Jesus is a part of God and that he died on Calvary's cross for you, and if you'll ask him into your heart, then Jesus Christ will come in and be your Savior.

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1: This is Chris. Welcome to Adventures in Odyssey, where wonder, excitement, and discovery are just around the corner. Are you ready? Come on, let's go for another Adventure in Odyssey.

0: and the county commissioner refused to comment on the specific allegations, stating only that the ethics committee will give a full report in about 6 weeks. In other news, we have the latest from the federal courthouse in Connellsville, where at least one part of a contentious case about counterfeiting has concluded with a jury's verdict. Let's go to Ted Humphreys on the scene. Ted?
1: Thanks, Phil. I'm at the federal courthouse where the trial of Dr. Benjamin Trask has reached a dramatic climax. After only 2 hours of deliberations, the jury found Dr. Trask guilty of all 20 charges, including counterfeiting, conspiracy, kidnapping, and forgery. I spoke with several people involved in the case. Detective Don Polhouse led the investigation of what has been called the Green Ring Conspiracy.
2: I couldn't be happier with the verdict. Well, actually, I could be, but to do that would involve reintroducing the kinds of punishments they used back in the Middle Ages. Good times.
1: I also caught up with Connie Kendall of Odyssey, who appeared as a witness for the prosecution.
3: Seriously? Well, yeah, I think it was a good verdict. I mean, you can't have people like Dr. Trask running all over the country making their own money. That's the government's job. I mean, what would we have if regular people started doing the government's job?
1: Democracy?
3: Yes! No. What?
1: Wooten Bassett, also from Odyssey and personally involved in the case, gave us his take on the verdict.
4: Thanks, Ted. Did you see the size of the judge's gavel? That thing was huge. Oh, I'd love to have one of those at home.
1: About the verdict?
4: Oh, yeah, the verdict. Okay, that was a good call, you know, and the jury foreman had great diction when he read it out. Very Shakespearean.
1: And I was able to talk to Penny Wise, a former student of Dr. Trask's and a key witness at the trial.
5: Dr. Trask was a good teacher and a good friend. So I'm not pleased that he did what he did, though I guess jail is what has to happen to someone who, you know, lies and steals and forges money and leads people astray.
1: They say you were the star witness, the one who persuaded the jury to find him guilty.
5: Oh, I don't want to think about that. In fact, I don't want to talk about it anymore.
1: Dr. Trask will be held without bail until his sentencing in 2 weeks. Meanwhile, the trials of Archie Hagler and other members of the Green Ring Conspiracy will continue. This is Ted Humphreys at the Connellsville Federal Court.
6: Well, I'm glad that's over with.
7: All hail the conquering heroes.
6: Detective Polhouse. Oh, hi, Connie, Wooden.
8: Hi, Wooden.
9: Hi.
6: I just heard you on the radio from Connellsville.
4: Really? Well, that's amazing, which means we're either really fast drivers or that radio has a really slow signal.
7: Step up to the counter, folks. Everyone can order whatever they want. I'm buying.
8: Well, oh, well, that's generous.
7: This is a celebration. As long as I can get an expense receipt with, okay?
6: Sure thing. What's everyone having?
8: My usual.
7: I'll have my usual, too.
4: And I'll have both their usuals, but with extra whipped cream and a side of licorice.
6: Coming right up.
4: Thanks.
3: Oh, and Penny will have her usual, too.
6: Right.
4: No, actually, Connie, I don't think she will.
3: She wants something else?
4: No, I don't think she's coming.
3: She's gonna miss our celebration?
7: She can't do that. She was our star witness. She made the case against Trask and his gang.
4: Oh, I know, but she said she had something else to do and then drove off in the other direction.
3: Well, that's no good.
4: Yeah, I think she was upset.
3: Upset? Why do you think that?
4: Oh, I don't know. Maybe the tear-filled eyes, the quivering lip, and the restrained sobs were kind of a giveaway.
3: What?
4: Well, I offered to go with her, but she said she wanted to be alone right now.
3: And you listened to her?
4: Well, yeah, I take it as a pretty good hint that being with her would work against her desire to be alone.
3: Oh, brother. Where's my cell phone? I'm gonna call her.
6: So what do you think upset Penny?
4: Well, it had to be the lack of raspberry sodas in the vending machine at the courthouse.
7: No, I've seen it happen before. It's the release after a big court case ends. Sometimes I go back to my office and cry like a little girl.
4: Really?
7: No.
4: Oh.
7: But it's emotionally hard work being on the witness stand day after day, testifying against a man you once considered a friend.
3: Penny isn't answering her phone. I hope she's all right.
6: Three usuals, one with an extra whipped cream and licorice.
3: Oh, thanks, Whit.
7: Excellent.
3: Wait, this is all wrong.
6: Oh, it's not your usual?
4: Yeah, you put the strawberry ice cream on the wrong end of the bowl.
3: No, Penny should be here. How can we celebrate without her? I'm worried.
4: Yeah, me too, but if it's any consolation, I'm meeting her this evening. We're going to a movie.
3: Oh, well, that's good. And you'll be sure to tell me if anything's wrong, right?
4: Count on it. Something is wrong, Connie. Something is seriously wrong.
3: Penny said that?
4: Well, she might have if she showed up for the movie last night, but she didn't.
3: She stood you up?
4: No, actually, I was more sat down than stood up since I was at the movies by myself.
3: Well, why didn't you call me?
4: Because I didn't know you were a fan of Buck Ramrod, Galaxy Explorer to the Universe, Federation and the Stars.
3: Have you tried to reach her today?
4: Sure, over and over. I have left more messages than I have words to say in them, which means there's a lot of dead air on her voicemail.
3: This isn't good.
4: I know. I keep telling myself that maybe she's busy getting ready for the next semester at the college. You know, I would imagine the job of a teaching assistant really gears up about now. What with preparing for new students, ordering the supplies, making up a list of pranks to play on the first year students.
3: But she was Dr. Trask's teaching assistant. Did one of the other art teachers take her on?
4: You may recall that I haven't seen her to be able to answer that question informatively.
3: I mean, it's silly that we're supposed to be her friends and we don't know.
4: Well, we don't often talk work, you know. Like, I have no idea what your schedule is here at Wits End. You're here and then you're not.
3: I think we should drive over to the college and find her.
4: You seem to leave without anyone watching the counter. I mean, what kind of business is that?
3: Are you coming?
4: Just say the word and we'll go.
3: Hurry!
4: That was it.
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3: Since no one answered at her room, I was sure she'd be here.
4: Yeah, you'd think, since this is her favorite cafe, and it's fast becoming mine, too. They make a great pepperoni panini.
3: Any sign of her?
4: Well, not unless she's hiding in the all-you-can-eat salad bar.
3: Look, there's that professor, what's his name?
4: I don't know.
3: Yes, you do. He teaches art.
4: I still don't know.
3: Sure you do. He testified on behalf of Dr. Trask.
4: I'm no closer to knowing.
3: Yes, you are. Bruce.
4: Professor Bruce?
3: Professor Bruce. I told you you knew him. Professor Bruce!
10: Yes? Oh, it's you.
3: Me? You know me?
10: You testified against Dr. Trask. Real travesty of justice.
3: But he was a counterfeiter.
10: Well, that's your opinion.
3: Opinion? How can you call that fact an opinion?
4: It's... Connie, let's stay with our original purpose for being here.
10: Oh, yes. And you testified against Dr. Trask, too.
4: Oh, yeah, but that was only because he kidnapped me and locked me in a train car with the counterfeit money. But I got out when the train crashed.
3: Look, we don't want to rerun what happened with Dr. Trask.
4: Although we could if you want us to.
3: We're looking for Pennywise.
10: Oh, her.
4: Professor Bruce, do you put that O in front of all your sentences for dramatic effect?
3: Do you know if she'll be the teaching assistant for another teacher now that Trask is, well, you know.
10: I don't know of anyone who'd take her on as an assistant now.
3: Why not?
10: Who wants to work with a girl who'll be watching over your shoulder every minute and who may testify against you in court.
4: Oh, I would, apart from the testifying in court part.
3: That's crazy. She didn't watch over anyone's shoulder.
4: Well, actually, she did when the students were doing their art assignments.
3: And Dr. Trask was a criminal. Penny was only doing what was right by testifying.
10: I'll tell you what you want. She doesn't have a job in the art department.
3: Meaning that she won't have a job anywhere on campus?
10: Yeah, more than likely. Now, if you'll excuse me.
4: But, Connie, if Penny doesn't have a job here, then...
3: Let's try her room again. This is ridiculous. Where is she? I don't know what to do.
4: I suppose we could write another note and put it on top of the first note that we left. That may emphasize our desire to see her. Sort of like a visual form of italics, which, as an artist, Penny will understand.
3: Maybe we should get whoever is in charge of this dorm to open the door for us. I want to make sure she's not in there.
4: Well, let's ask this chipper young gentleman here.
3: Good idea. Excuse me?
11: Yeah?
3: Where's the supervisor of this building?
11: Oh, his office is over in the maintenance building on the other side of campus.
3: Oh.
11: Why, are you looking for Penny?
3: You know her?
11: Sure, but you won't find her in there.
3: Why not?
11: Oh, she had to move out.
3: Move out?
11: No one would hire her as a teaching assistant, so she had to vacate the room. College policy. Unless she wanted to pay for it like any other student, which she couldn't afford.
3: Well, you know an awful lot about Penny's private business.
11: Hey, this is a college dormitory. There's no such thing as private business. Besides, we all know what Penny did to Dr. Trask.
3: You mean what Dr. Trask did to Penny? and just about everyone else around here. She's a hero, and you're making her out to be the villain. What is wrong with you people?
11: Hey, we're students. Moral angst is what we do best.
4: Do you have any idea where Penny might have moved?
11: Not a clue. She packed up her things and left without saying a word. Though she left a vase filled with buttercups.
3: Oh, she must have left a forwarding address with someone.
11: Oh, you can check with the registry office.
3: Thanks, we'll do that.
11: Hey, you know, you're kind of cute. Would you like to have coffee sometime?
3: I'm not attracted to guys with moral angst.
11: How about moral ambiguity?
3: What do you mean by that?
11: It depends.
4: We'll be leaving now.
12: Okay, here's the file for Penny Wise.
3: What's it say?
12: We're not supposed to give out this kind of information.
4: Oh, that's all right. We're not supposed to ask for it either, but we are, so I guess that makes us even.
12: There's no forwarding address.
3: Nothing?
12: Only a blue Datsun hatchback.
3: What?
4: Penny drives a blue 1981 Datsun 210 hatchback.
3: But that's not a forwarding address.
4: Yeah, if it was, I'd have a hard time delivering any mail to her unless I wore my running shoes.
3: Okay, thanks.
12: No problem.
3: What does that mean, Wooten?
4: Well, she said she wanted time alone. Maybe she meant a lot of time.
3: Do you think Penny is the sort of person who'd be in trouble but wouldn't tell anyone she's in trouble?
4: Well, I think she's the sort of person who wouldn't tell anyone she's in trouble because she wouldn't want anyone to go to any trouble for her.
3: Well, we have to find a way to help her.
4: You mean find a way to find her so that we can then find a way to help her.
3: Oh, stop that.
4: Well, I'm only using frivolous humor to mask my deep, unbridled worry about her.
3: Seriously? Good mask.
4: Thanks, I practiced in front of a mirror. You know, when everything went wrong with Dr. Trask and I saw how vulnerable Penny was, it was all I could do to keep from locking her up somewhere safe to protect her. But then I realized that locking her up against her will would probably make her really nervous and give her a bad case of deja vu. But now I wish I'd done it.
3: We can't protect the ones we love, you know? Not really.
4: Whoa. Did you say love? I never said the word love out loud, did I?
3: Your secret's safe with me, Wooten. Now, one way or another, we have to find Penny. But how?
13: Excuse me.
14: Hello, officer. May I help you?
13: Maybe the better question is, may I help you?
14: Oh, no, thank you. I'm all right.
13: Ma'am.
14: Yes?
13: I'm sorry, but you can't stay here.
14: I can't?
13: No. If you read the sign over there, the big one, see that?
14: Uh-huh.
13: It says rules for McAllister Park.
14: Yes.
13: Right? You'll see that you can't park here overnight.
14: What good is having a park that you can't park in? Besides, they wouldn't let me park by Gower's Field either.
13: I know. It's a city ordinance. Sorry, ma'am.
14: That's okay. It's not your fault.
13: Wait. You're Penny Wise, aren't you?
14: That's not your fault either.
13: What are you doing out here, like this?
14: Like this?
13: Yeah, you look like you're living out of your car.
14: Living out of my... Oh, no, that wouldn't be right, would it? I mean, that would be really sad, living out of a car, really.
13: It sure would be, especially for a hero.
14: Hero?
13: You stood up to Dr. Trask. You testified against him, and now he's going to jail. All because of you.
14: All because of me.
13: Mm-hmm. You know what? Wait here for a minute.
14: It's okay, officer. I can move. I think I have enough gas. Although, I might need a jump for the battery. My hairdryer keeps draining it.
13: No, you stay where you are. I'll be right back.
14: Okay. Oh, should I wind up my window, officer? No. Okay, I better leave it down. I'll never get the smell of last night's curry out of here. Oh, that's weird. I never noticed this button before. I wonder what it does. Officer, look! I opened the back! I opened the trunk! Now I can get to the spare gas can!
13: Miss Wise, you have to come with me.
14: Really? To where?
13: The station.
14: You're arresting me? But it's my first offense. Honest, I never parked here overnight before, and I promise I won't let it happen again.
13: Please, lock up the car and come with me.
14: But I just got the trunk open. Do you know how long it took me to figure that out?
13: I'll help you close it.
14: Oh. Thanks. Hey, are you going to read me my rights?
13: Only if you want me to.
14: Oh, yes, please. I've always wanted somebody to do that. My parents almost named me Miranda, you know.
13: I didn't know.
14: True story.
6: I can't imagine that Penny would leave town without saying goodbye.
15: Well, that's the thing, Whit. We don't think she has left. She's here somewhere, but we don't know where.
4: Well, has anybody checked the imagination station?
15: What?
4: Well, just a guess, but people seem to get lost in there all the time. And she said she'd love to meet Rembrandt one day.
15: I wouldn't blame her for leaving. The way they talked about her at the college, like she'd done something wrong by doing the right thing.
4: Now, if I were a Blue Datsun hatchback, where would I hide?
6: We could call Detective Polhouse.
4: And file a missing persons report.
6: Actually, I was thinking that he could have his officers look out for Penny's car.
4: That's right. He could put out one of those CBs or ADTs or HMBs or whatever they're called.
15: I feel so bad for her. She lost everything she cared about.
6: No, not everything. I'll give Detective Polhouse a call. Hi, this is Wits End. John Whittaker here. Oh, hi, Detective Polhouse.
4: Now, what were the odds of that happening?
6: You are. He's calling about Penny.
4: And the odds of that happening must be astronomical.
15: What about Penny?
6: Go on, Detective. Really? Okay, we'll be right there. Thanks.
15: Well?
6: He wants us to come to the station.
15: The station? Why there?
6: Penny is in jail.
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17: 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We always love hearing from you.
15: She's been living in her car?
7: It's sad but true.
6: That is sad.
4: Especially when the car is a 1981 Datsun 210 hatchback.
15: But why didn't Penny tell us she was in trouble?
7: I've seen it happen more times than Wooten can count.
4: Six?
7: Exactly.
4: Yeah.
7: Penny feels guilty for putting someone who was once a trusted friend in jail.
6: Well, according to the jury, he deserved it.
7: Yeah, but that doesn't change how Penny might feel. It weighs on her that she betrayed her friend, even though he turned out to be a lying, deceitful, corrupt...
6: Detective!
7: And she feels that the rejection she got from the college is exactly what she deserved. Their attitudes and actions only confirmed what she was feeling deep inside.
15: Well, that doesn't make any sense.
7: Oh, come on, Connie. You know better than most that feelings don't always make sense.
15: True. What? Why would I know?
7: I brought Penny here to the jail under the pretense of keeping her safe.
4: Oh, that's what I wanted to do, but I didn't actually have the jail.
6: So it's all right for us to see her?
7: Sure, if you can get in.
15: Is it that crowded?
7: You better believe it.
6: You have that many criminals?
7: Not criminals. Police officers! When they found out Penny Wise was here, they wanted to celebrate. All right, calm down. The prisoners in cell block D are complaining about the noise. Penny, you have visitors.
14: I do? Hi, Penny!
18: Hi!
14: Penny! Wait! Wooten! Look! I finally got to wear one of those orange jumpers!
15: Oh, and you look great!
4: Wow, I'm so envious!
14: I know! You guys have to come in! We can make room, can't we?
19: Sure.
14: There's pizza and pretzels and some funny yellow stuff on crackers. Oh, and raspberry soda.
4: Oh, well, what about licorice?
14: And licorice.
4: I want to live here.
14: Yay.
15: Penny, you are the only person I know who can turn a jail into a sleepover party.
14: It wasn't my idea. They think I'm a hero. Isn't that funny?
15: No, Penny, it's not funny. It's exactly right.
6: Though I think we can come up with better arrangements for a hero than living in jail.
15: All you had to do was tell us, Penny.
14: I didn't want to be a burden.
15: Well, friends should never be burdens. Now, get your things. You're coming to live with me.
14: What?
15: I have the room, and I won't listen to any arguments.
14: But it's too much for you to do.
15: I said I won't listen to any arguments.
3: Wooten, didn't I say I won't listen to any arguments?
4: That's what I heard.
5: Oh, Connie. Thank you.
7: Great. That means I can have my jail back.
5: I suppose. So I did have a few ideas about how to decorate. A vermilion wallpaper, for example.
4: Ooh. Wow, that's a lot of wallpaper.
3: Come on, let's get your things.
5: It's all in my suitcase, which happens to be my car.
3: That's okay.
5: Oh, great, I left it in the park.
3: Oh, okay, we can go over there and then you can follow
18: Thanks
3: me.
18: For calling us, Detective.
7: I had to do something. None of my officers would go out on patrol while Penny was here. Wooten, what are you doing?
4: Oh, they ate all the licorice.
7: Give me an excuse to lock you up and I'll get some more.
4: Well, I loitered once.
7: Not enough.
4: While jaywalking.
7: Try harder.
4: In a no parking zone. After my license expired.
7: Get out!
4: I'll just keep an eye on the place till you come back.
1: And from the federal court in Connellsville today came the news that Dr. Benjamin Trask, former art professor at Campbell College, will serve 25 years in prison for his role as the mastermind of a local counterfeiting operation. Detective Don Polhouse, who led the investigation that caught Dr. Trask, had this to say.
2: There are few things more satisfying than to see justice done. Now, my hope is that the many victims of Dr. Trask's crimes will be able to put the past behind them and get on with their lives.
5: Ah, that was a lovely picnic. I'm so glad we finally got to have it.
3: Yeah, it's a beautiful view.
4: You know, you can see most of Odyssey from here.
5: If you look that way, you can see Dr. Trask's house. And if you turn your head like this and squint with one eye, you can even see the compound where they hid the counterfeit money.
3: Well, I'd rather not look. It wasn't one of my better experiences.
5: But it was an experience. Oh, look at the buttercups. I left mine at the dorm.
3: Penny, did you really feel guilty about testifying against Dr. Trask?
5: Kinda, I suppose. I was always taught not to be a snitch or a tattletale, and that's how it made me feel. But more than that, I felt bad about losing a friend.
3: Well, a real friend wouldn't have put you in that kind of position.
5: I know, but for a long time, he was my friend. He was like a second father to me, in fact. I'd like to think that in his own way, he cared about me. And when I realized all he'd done, well, it's just going to take a long time to work out all the feelings I've had. You know what I mean? To lose a friend like that, it's...
4: Well, you lost a friend, but you've gained a bunch more to make up for it.
5: Yeah! And I'm glad about that, Wooten. Thank you for finding me.
3: Oh. Okay, then, okay. A toast to true friends who always tell the truth, who share in the goodness of your life, and who, by the grace of God, are there when you need them.
5: Oh, that's beautiful, Connie. To friends.
4: Yeah, to friends.
3: Here, here.
5: Okay.
3: And my first act as a true friend is to say, I hate raspberry soda. How do you drink this stuff?
4: With really small sips, of course.
17: The Apostle Paul's first letter to the Corinthians has a lot to say about what makes a true friend. 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Love always protects. In their care and concern for Penny, Wooten, Connie, and Whit prove that they really are Penny's friends, and a good example of what the Apostle Paul was talking about. 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
1: Hi, I'm Elena, and welcome to the Clue Crew. 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
3: Why Canada?
4: Because it's not the United States.
3: So this is our only chance.
5: I'm afraid so.
1: And Bingo plays a special role in this episode.
6: Bingo, where are you going?
7: What did he say?
6: Bingo, I think I know what he said, and you're not going to like it.
3: I think he's going after that lady.
1: Stay with us as the crew seeks to find a missing baby.
4: Okay, Clue Crew, what's our motto?
8: 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Go Clue Crew!
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7: That puts our list way over. I don't think we can invite Lou.
5: I've known him for 10 years.
7: We only have so much room, though.
5: How do I tell him he can't come?
4: Is this the wedding list?
7: Yes. It's becoming quite a problem.
5: Too many friends, too few seats.
4: You can't add more seats?
5: That's the problem with a venue wedding like this. Back in my day...
4: Oh, I love the back in my day stuff.
5: Weddings were done at your local church and you invited everyone you knew. And even the people you didn't know, like your parents' friends who saw you as a baby. Now, venues. It's a racket.
7: You're such a romantic.
9: Okay. I heard all of this all the way from my room. Uncle Chuck, a wedding in Hawaii is so amazing. It's way better than a local church.
5: I get that, but I just can't not invite people in my life. They're all important.
4: Do you really think they'll come? I mean, it's Hawaii. That's expensive. A ticket overseas, a hotel. A lot of people can't afford that.
5: You mean...
4: Invite them all. You think even half will go all that way?
7: That's risky. And it's not going to happen.
9: A-list, B-list, C-list.
7: I think that's a better way.
4: Do you have time for that? What if the A-list people don't get back in time and you're too late for the B-list, let alone the C?
5: Does that happen?
9: I think a lot of people will get back to us quickly.
5: Can we text the A-list people?
8: You can't text a wedding list.
9: That would be tacky.
5: There are so many rules. Are they written down somewhere?
4: Women never write down all the rules.
9: He's right. You just have to know them.
3: I found it!
5: The list of rules?
3: The adoption agency.
9: Are we adopting a baby?
4: I think we just changed subjects.
3: I found the adoption agency that separated Allie and her brother.
7: Is this about the girl who took the baby Jesus from the nativity scene?
3: Yes.
5: I thought we were past that.
3: You all were. I'm not. That girl lost her brother and I want to help find him. Do you know how sad I'd be if I lost my brother?
4: Thanks, Abby.
3: I was talking about Bobby, but you too, Peter.
10: Thanks, Abby.
6: I'm glad you wouldn't just forget me.
3: Peter can fend for himself. You? I don't know.
6: Thanks, I think.
7: Where is this adoption agency?
3: It's local. A couple blocks away, we can walk there.
4: I can help. You two keep whittling down the list. The Clue Crew can look into the agency.
7: We'll get the A-list out before the mail comes today. Then we can help if you need it.
3: Let's go!
6: Another chance to follow the clues and solve the mystery.
8: Go Clue Crew!
2: I'm sorry, but I can't give you access to any records, and you can't have a monkey in here.
4: But a little girl was separated from her brother. We want to help her find him.
2: There's no way to help you, and you still can't have a monkey in here.
3: Do you have a little brother?
7: No.
3: Well, if you did, you'd know how sad it would be to have him gone from your life. And yet you know he's out there somewhere. You can help us find him.
2: I'm not allowed to help you find him. And you still can't have a monkey in here.
5: Gary should be on the A-list.
7: Oh, sweetie, we don't have room for any more on the A-list. Besides, you haven't seen Gary for 10 years. I need to get these in the mail right away.
5: Has it been that long?
7: Put him at the top of the B-list. I'm pretty sure some people won't be able to make it.
5: Fair enough. I'll take these to the post office.
7: Thanks. And thanks for understanding.
5: Am I understanding?
7: You're going along with it. That's close enough at the moment.
2: I'm calling security.
3: Because we asked about a missing baby?
2: Because you can't have a monkey in here.
6: Is there a sign somewhere?
2: Jenny, would you print them a copy of the forbidden animals list?
10: Already did.
2: Here's the list.
10: Please, take that one with you.
11: Aardvarks?
2: Next page.
3: How often do people bring in aardvarks?
4: Mongoose. Monkey. Wow, it's really there.
9: Let's go.
3: We'll be back.
2: Not with the monkey.
4: This list is crazy long.
9: Forget the list.
4: It's gotta be 10 pages.
9: That makes no sense if you got to monkey on page 2. M is halfway through the alphabet. Can I see that list? Jenny.
3: What kind of animal is a Jenny?
9: Jenny is on our side. She put adoption information on here.
4: That she did.
9: Why does it say redacted over and over?
4: Somebody is keeping secrets.
5: It looks like whoever wanted you to see this...
4: Jenny.
5: ...also wanted you to know there was some funny business going on.
7: She could have been fired for this.
4: She took a big chance.
9: Look at this note here. It seems one worker wanted them separated so it would be easier to adopt out.
4: Is there a name?
9: Jeff Shower.
4: Let's pay him a visit.
7: I can drive.
12: Oh, yes, I did that.
9: Why?
12: We had a lot of requests for individual kids, and...
4: And what?
12: Well, it sounds so bad when you say it out loud.
7: Say it.
12: We got paid by the adoption, so we were under pressure to separate them and move them quickly through the system.
3: So who got the little boy?
12: I don't know.
4: Come on, Jeff.
12: No, honestly, it was a strange thing. Suddenly the little boy was listed as adopted, but I never saw the details. Usually I see something.
9: Then who would know?
12: Once someone disappears from the system, I never see them or anything about them again.
9: That's odd.
12: Well, I don't know that it's anything scandalous. I just don't have access to the secret stuff.
4: Why would there be secret stuff?
12: I don't know. Isn't there always secret stuff?
9: Well, there shouldn't be.
4: Jeff, who would know?
12: I don't have access to that either.
4: Okay, we got nowhere with Jeff. We might have to try the agency again.
9: But without Bingo this time.
6: Sorry, Bingo. Says so on the sheet right there.
9: I don't know. That just seems like a closed door.
3: Wait, Bobby, let me see that paper.
4: Why?
3: There are numbers on the back, written with a pencil.
4: Good eye, Abby. Not enough numbers to be a phone.
9: An address?
4: When I punch in the numbers, I only see one address with those anywhere near us.
9: Can't hurt to visit, right?
5: I'll take you.
13: We tried to adopt both. They are adorable.
14: We filled out all the paperwork, paid the attorney's fees.
13: I thought it was a done deal.
14: We both did.
9: I don't understand.
14: Neither do we. Even now.
13: We were told we were simply too late. That the boy was adopted already and the girl was in process. Some other family.
14: It made no sense.
13: They closed our case. When we argued with them, then they told us we were unqualified. Couldn't even adopt the girl, Allie.
14: We pray every day for those two children. They've been through so much. And now they can't be together, and we simply don't know why.
13: They won't even take our calls anymore.
14: Can I ask, how did you get our address?
13: How did you find us at all?
3: It was...
5: I'm not so sure we can give you that information, Shelley.
13: It was probably Jenny. She reached out to us a few weeks ago.
14: She apologized and said she's not giving up on us.
4: Do you know how to reach Jenny outside of the agency?
13: We do. Let me write it for you. I have it here. That's her home address. We've been there a couple times to talk.
9: It's time we pay her a visit.
14: I doubt she can help you. We've tried.
4: I hope we can. We'll at least try.
13: Can we pray for you first?
4: We'd love that.
13: Steve?
14: Sure. Lord, you know our hearts. You know these two little ones. I know you don't want them abandoned. You want them in a good home. I pray we can be that good home. And if we can't, if that simply isn't your will, I pray you would prepare another good home for them and give us peace either way. Help these kids get to the bottom of this mystery and keep them safe. Amen.
4: Amen.
5: Oh, no.
9: What?
5: Sorry, not important here and not related. Just got a text RSVP I wasn't expecting.
14: Oh? Is someone getting married?
9: Uncle Chuck is.
3: Did you invite someone you weren't supposed to?
5: I must have. Oh, no. I think I accidentally included the B list when I mailed the invites yesterday.
3: You are toast.
14: Oh, I did that when we got married. In Paris.
7: That was costly.
5: So I'm not the only one?
14: Just the latest, my friend.
5: All right, got some A-list response already, and...
7: Really? They went out yesterday. That's great.
5: The local people got it in a day. How about that? I got texts from Gary, Cassandra, Mike, Lou.
7: Lou? I thought he was a B-list.
5: He is. He was. Bonnie, I think I messed up.
7: Oh, what have you done?
5: I might have accidentally included the B-list. Okay, that was an RSVP from Pat Collar.
7: B-list.
5: Oh, I really did mess up.
7: Oh, Chuck, do you know what it costs to add seats at this venue?
5: Like $20 a seat? Tell me it's lower.
7: No. $10,000 for anything over our original number. Even one. You go 25 over and the number jumps again.
5: Oh, boy.
7: We may have to start uninviting.
5: Oh, no, I can't do that.
7: We can't afford this.
5: Just give it a few more weeks first.
7: People are going to start buying tickets.
5: 7 days?
7: 3.
5: 6?
7: 5. Tops.
11: Hey, any of you think about the fact that Bonnie will be Aunt Bonnie pretty soon?
3: I have.
6: Where is she gonna live?
3: With us, silly.
6: Every day?
3: Every day.
6: Then she'll go home at night?
3: No, I think we'll add on a room.
4: She'll sleep in Uncle Chuck's room.
3: No way.
11: We should talk about this later.
15: Oh, boy. I wondered if you'd find me.
11: You're Jenny, right?
15: I am.
4: Can you talk?
15: I might as well. Come on in.
6: Do you think Bonnie knows about this sleeping arrangement?
3: No way. Or she wouldn't marry Uncle Chuck.
4: Thanks for helping us the other day.
15: I heard you asking questions. Then I remembered you were involved in the controversy when Allie stole the baby Jesus, and you solved it.
11: So you know what we're trying to find out now.
15: Where Marcos is.
3: That's his name?
15: Yeah, and I don't know where he is. Nobody seems to.
4: Somebody must know. You can't just lose a baby.
15: Well, they're keeping it a good secret. His records are gone from the agency, like he was never there. Believe me, I've looked.
11: And the agency hasn't gotten suspicious of you?
15: Well, a little. But at this point, I'm willing to take chances. Something terrible has happened. I'd go to the police if I had any proof. But at this point, I don't. Just a lot of paperwork with details blotted out. When I asked about it, I was told there are a lot of adoptions at this agency and we can't worry about a single file with names crossed out. That's common in adoptions. Records are often kept secret for various reasons.
4: Has anybody in particular been acting suspiciously?
15: None more than others. Well, one adoption agent. But she's a low-level worker and I think she quit.
11: I wonder if we should talk to her.
15: Might be too late. I heard she was moving.
4: Did she have anything to do with the adoption of the siblings?
15: No. Well, not both of them. But I think she's the one who placed the boy, Marcos. At least, she said as much one day. Then she was gone.
5: Did you ever get the name of the social worker who quit?
4: We did, and found where she lives. It's right down the street. We went by her house, and nobody was there.
3: Is Bonnie here?
5: She's in the kitchen.
3: I need to talk to her.
5: What's that about?
4: She has questions about where Bonnie will sleep when you two get married.
5: Oh, cute.
3: Bonnie, you need to know something.
7: Yes?
3: Now, don't get upset.
7: I'll try not to. What is this about?
3: When you live here, They're thinking you are going to sleep in the same room as Uncle Chuck. And I don't think you want that.
7: I don't?
3: Absolutely not. He snores and it can hurt your reputation.
7: Well, as far as the snoring, I'll deal with it. Somehow. And on the reputation side, that's not going to be an issue.
3: How so?
7: When people get married, they usually move into the same bedroom.
3: Even old people like you guys?
7: Well, we aren't that old, thank you very much. We still like to be in the same room at night.
3: That just doesn't make any sense.
7: It will when you are older. Married people sleep in the same room no matter how old they are, because they love each other, even if they're old. And again, we're not that old.
3: Well, I guess that's okay.
7: I'm glad we sorted that out. But how loud does he snore?
3: Not loud. Just a little.
7: Good. You had me worried. Want to bring these carrots into the room?
3: Sure.
5: Thanks, Abby.
9: I think we should go back to that woman's house tomorrow first thing. I have a feeling she's the answer to where Marcos is.
4: I agree.
3: Some of the plants that were on the porch are gone.
6: You noticed that?
3: I like plants.
7: It does seem a bit abandoned. I don't remember thinking that yesterday.
4: I'm going to check around back. Maybe she's there.
9: Good idea.
6: So, Bonnie, will we call you Aunt Bonnie?
3: Could we even call you Mom?
6: But she's not our mom.
3: We want her to be.
7: You do?
3: Of course we do. You've been like a mom to us for a long time.
7: But you don't call Uncle Chuck Dad.
9: You're right. It would be strange to call Uncle Chuck Uncle Chuck and you Mom when you're married. So I don't know what to do. We aren't sure.
7: You've talked about it?
9: We have. We all have.
3: But we aren't sure what to do yet.
7: Let me talk to Chuck about this.
6: Guys? The door isn't even shut all the way. Bingo, where are you going?
3: And in he goes.
9: Hello? Anybody here?
6: This place looks abandoned.
4: She's running.
3: Peter, where did you come from?
4: Back door was open.
6: What is she running from?
3: What is it, Bingo?
4: A note. Meet me at the coffee shop in front of the Ambassador Bridge. Bring cash.
9: Oh, I've read about that bridge. It's in Detroit.
4: Why would they go there?
9: What's on the other side?
4: Canada.
6: We'll call Uncle Chuck and head out there now.
5: There was no mention of a time?
4: No. They could be gone by now.
3: Why Canada?
4: Because it's not the United States. Our police can't just arrest her there. They can't even go there. If she goes in, she'd be very difficult to track and bring back here.
3: So this is our only chance.
5: I'm afraid so.
9: Oh, I'm sorry this is messing up your chance to work on wedding plans.
7: Well, I've been working on some things on the drive here.
5: Any word on the RSVPs?
7: Yes. Bad news. Everyone is excited to fly to Hawaii. Apparently, everyone on Earth has been waiting for just the right excuse to go there.
5: Oh, boy.
9: That's bad?
7: When you send out too many invitations, yes, it is.
4: The coffee shop is right there.
5: I see it.
9: Do we all need to go inside?
3: I want a hot chocolate.
5: Let's see what we have time for.
9: A latte does sound good.
4: Definitely decaf for you, Bingo.
16: Can I help you all?
4: Yes. First, I know the odds are slim, but have you seen a woman with a baby in here today?
16: Well, there was one that left moments ago. Met a man in here. I remember because she handed him a bag. Looked like a drug deal. Funny. Obviously it wasn't, but still.
9: It's worse than a drug deal.
16: That's her in that red car there, driving past.
4: Gotta go!
3: But my hot chocolate later!
6: Can you still see them?
4: Barely. The traffic is so bad on this bridge. Stop and go, stop and go.
5: There's no way to catch her before she gets to Canada. She's too far ahead.
6: Bingo, where are you going? Bingo!
7: What did he say?
6: I think I know what he said, and you're not going to like it.
3: I think he's going after that lady.
4: What's he going to do?
6: I can see him up ahead. He's zipping through this traffic. Running on top of cars.
3: I'm going after him.
5: No, you're not. Not in this traffic.
6: I can't see him anymore.
9: Is the car still up there?
4: Gotta be. This traffic is at a dead stop.
7: We've got to get Bingo back in here.
3: Maybe he'll take the keys from her car.
5: Well, that would sure keep the traffic at a dead stop.
7: I don't think she's far from the front. If she gets into Canada, we'll never get that baby back.
6: Bingo is coming back. And he's got something.
3: I see him now.
7: What has he done?
5: Is that a baby?
3: It can't be.
5: He's carrying it like it is.
3: It is!
6: Bingo! You saved the baby!
5: So now we have to turn this car around, somehow.
7: Bingo, did you get diapers while you were there?
14: So the new people at the adoption agency worked it out. We were able to adopt both children.
13: We owe you people a huge thanks.
5: You owe us nothing. We're happy to help and see these children find a good home.
14: We spoke again to the woman who tried to run with the baby. She was going through a terrible time, both emotionally and financially.
13: Hopefully she sees how serious her actions were.
14: Some time in prison might help with that.
7: I heard her parents ran the agency. Is that true?
13: Yes. They did the hiding of information. They were forced to turn the agency over to another worker.
14: Jenny.
4: That's fantastic.
14: Before you go, can we pray with all of you? We know you have an upcoming wedding.
5: We would love that.
14: Great. Gather around. Lord, thank you for bringing such special people into our lives. I pray you would help us be the parents you want us to be and raise our children to know you and love you. Thanks for the Clue Crew and Bonnie and Chuck. Bless their new family as well. Be with Bonnie and Chuck as they start their lives together. Blend this family into one beautiful family. And Lord, I also pray you'd help them solve their issue with the abundance of people who want to attend their wedding in Hawaii. Amen.
7: Before we go, where are the children now?
17: Napping.
7: Oh, I was really hoping to see them.
13: You can.
7: Oh, no. Nap time is important.
14: Usually they're up by now.
13: Come on, let's see if they're asleep.
9: Hush, little baby, don't say a word. Mama's gonna buy you a mockingbird. Hi, Mommy. I'm trying to get him back to sleep.
13: That's okay. I wanted him to meet these people.
9: Oh, I remember you.
13: They also helped get you two in my family.
9: Abby!
3: Hi, Allie.
9: Uncle Chuck, are you crying?
5: Must be the dust.
7: It's okay. Tears of joy are wonderful tears. Another RSVP? We are 30 people over right now.
3: Why do you worry? God will take care of you.
5: It's from the venue.
7: Uh-oh.
5: Oh, you aren't going to believe this.
7: An anonymous donor paid for an expansion of the venue, enough to cover up to 100 more people.
1: That month, the Clue Crew solved another mystery. But this one was particularly special because they helped put a family together.
3: God did take care of you.
1: Just as their family was coming together permanently.
5: I didn't see that coming.
7: Well, looks like the C-list is getting an invite too.
5: Can we put Steve and Shelley on that C-list?
7: Steve and Shelley. Do you think?
5: I bet they did. I wish God cleaned up all of my mistakes this quickly. Tell you what, all this adoption effort got us thinking.
9: Yes?
5: What would you think if we both adopted all of you as our children forever?
3: Yeah! I like that!
7: So do we.
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4: It's Monica.
3: That's my mother. She's disappeared.
2: What?
4: I have no idea where she is.
5: We're going on a trip.
1: Hi, I'm Zach, and on today's Beyond Gilead, we're still riding around with the Richters. Do you think they'll finally stop running? Let's find out. Beyond Gilead,

0: You know, Carrie, you could have stayed home with your family. Your mom and dad could have took you back on Sunday.
1: I know.
0: I mean, I don't even have any idea what we're doing here.
1: Your mom said you were needed at home right away.
0: I know, but she hasn't said what I was needed for. And this isn't the way home.
1: Maybe she's lost.
0: I think she may be lost in more ways than one. Mm. Carrie, I can't tell you how much it means to me to have you here.
1: I'm glad, Caleb. That's what I want to do. Be here for you.
0: Thank you, Carrie.
1: She's turning again.
0: Can you grab my phone? I think I need to call her and find out if she even knows where she's going.
2: You've reached Monica Richter. Please leave a message and I'll return your call as soon as possible.
3: This user's voicemail is currently full. Please try back again later.
4: Oh, I can't believe this. Yes, Sherry.
5: Mr. Paulson, Agent Dittman called again. He left another message asking about Monica's deposition. He's concerned about the pieces of the investigation that they're pulling together for the...
4: I know. Thank you, Sherry. I wish I knew when to expect Monica's deposition, too. I have no idea.
1: Caleb, I have no idea what's going on. She hasn't mentioned anything? No, but she does keep getting these phone calls she ignores.
6: And she took my cell phone! Can you believe that? I mean, what does she need my cell phone for?
1: Maybe because you kept threatening to call the police and tell them you were being kidnapped.
0: Tiffany, you did not.
6: I was only joking. Well, sort of. I mean, what is she doing anyway? Where are we?
1: You know, Caleb, I've been thinking. Maybe you should ride with your mom for a while. See if you can get her to talk to you.
6: Like that's gonna work.
0: Tiffany!
6: All right. Wow, make a simple statement.
0: I think that's a good idea, Carrie.
1: Okay, I'll drive your car.
7: I'll ride with you, Carrie.
0: Sounds like a plan.
8: Well, let me finish up these papers here, and then we can go out for our date.
9: Uh-huh.
8: Okay, so where do you want to go to dinner tonight, honey?
9: Oh, I don't know. Remember that place we've been passing and...
8: Huh. Elizabeth's gone already. I wonder who that is.
10: Hello? Anyone here?
8: Will!
9: What a nice surprise. John and I were just talking about going out to dinner. Would you like to join us?
10: Yeah. Oh, I wish I could, but I still have a lot of work ahead of me this evening.
9: I'm sorry to hear that, Will.
10: Besides that, I wouldn't want to crash your date.
8: Smart man.
9: Well, you're always welcome, but I won't argue with that.
8: Is it what we'd previously discussed?
10: Yes, that's actually why I'm here. Hmm. Things have gotten desperate. I really need to get in touch with her.
9: Monica?
10: Yeah, she's not taking any of my calls, and the authorities are really starting to hit me hard.
8: Sure.
10: I don't know what else to do. Yeah,
8: I can try to give her a call. Maybe she'll answer me. I
10: would appreciate it, John. If she doesn't call in and schedule her deposition soon, I'm afraid they're going to put out an arrest warrant, and the deal is just going to go out the window.
9: Sure. Oh, no.
10: I don't know what else to do.
8: Well, I'll try to give her a call, but no guarantees, Will. I mean, Monica and I haven't always been the best of friends, but I'll try.
10: Oh, thanks, John. I appreciate it.
8: Sure.
6: Mom, I want my cell phone back. Now!
11: Fine.
6: Yes. Hey, wait a minute. It's not turning on. What's wrong with it?
11: Nothing, dear. It's fine.
6: But it's not turning on!
11: No, it won't work without the battery. I have that tucked safely away.
6: Mom!
0: Tiffany, calm down. You'll get the battery back soon, I'm sure. You have your MP3 player, right? You can always listen to that.
6: Oh, like you care. You're just worried about your stupid proposal.
0: Tiffany!
6: It's true. Why don't you just go back to school with your beloved Carrie and forget about the rest of your family? You know it's what you want to do.
0: It is not. I'm here, aren't I?
11: Caleb, be nice to your sister.
0: Mom. Mom, what is going on?
11: Everything's fine, Caleb. I just needed everyone together for a little while.
0: Is this about Dad?
11: No! Well, yes and no, but not how you'd think. You just need to trust me, okay?
0: All right.
6: What? Are you nuts?
11: Tiffany!
6: Oh.
11: Thank you, Caleb. I know I haven't given you much reason to trust me, but I appreciate it.
0: You're our mother. I know you're doing what you think is best for all of us. I'll always respect that.
6: Ugh, whatever.
11: I hope you won't be disappointed.
0: God won't disappoint us, Mom. Either of us.
11: Caleb, I wish I were as sure of that as you are. And quite frankly, son, I don't want to disappoint you either.
0: Mom, even if there are mistakes made along the way or something goes wrong, I still know you're doing what you think is right for us, and I appreciate that. We all do.
11: I just want to do the right thing, Caleb. It's so hard with your dad gone. I need to do the right thing.
0: You will, Mom.
1: So, tell me about your first date with Caleb.
7: Oh, well, that depends on what you'd consider our first date.
1: What?
7: The first time Caleb asked me out, it was to a bowling night that our college group was putting together.
1: So your first date was with a bunch of people bowling?
7: It does sound kind of funny, but we had a great time. He was very sweet and considerate.
1: Aww. Is that what made you like him so much?
7: Yeah, I think that was part of it. Caleb is always very aware of my feelings and careful to respect me. I appreciate that a lot.
1: Yeah, he's nice that way.
7: But I think one of the best things about him is that he's so romantic.
1: Romantic? Caleb?
7: Yeah, he is. He always surprises me with the ideas he comes up with. Oh, it's really fantastic to be loved by Caleb.
1: That's awesome. I really like you a lot, Carrie. I'm glad you're dating Caleb.
7: Thank you, Maya. I feel the same way about you. It means a lot to me how you've been so open and welcoming to me. I appreciate that. Maya, are you all right?
1: What? Oh, yeah, I'm fine. Just thinking.
7: What, to talk about it?
1: There's a lot going on right now.
7: That's okay.
1: You know, I'm not really interested in talking about it right now, but thanks for the offer.
7: You're welcome, Maya. Anytime.
6: Heart beats for you.
0: Tiffany, could you please keep it down?
6: You took my hand on our day and my
0: heart
6: soared so great.
0: Mom, can you hear that?
11: Goodness, yes. How can you miss it?
6: Forever like
11: she sounds like a cat being strangled in a rainstorm.
0: No, Mom, the car is making a noise.
11: I don't hear anything. I'm sure we're fine.
6: Forever.
0: Tiffany, do you hear something?
6: Yeah, I do. There's a banging or something. Don't you hear it, Mom?
11: Oh, dear. I think you're right.
0: Mom! Mom, pull over. Right there.
11: I can't see.
0: Right here, Mom. Yes. Okay, good. Now turn off the car.
6: Oh, did the car blow up? Did it explode? We've got to get out before we blow up.
11: Tiffany Richter, we're fine. Get out and stand over there. I'm calling a tow truck.
7: What happened?
1: What's going on?
7: Are you all right?
6: It's gonna explode.
7: What's wrong with the car?
6: Everyone hurt?
0: Tiffany, everything is fine.
11: Yes, I need a tow truck immediately.
6: Oh, no! Storms, too? Could this day get any worse?
1: Hey, Tiff, wait up. I'm coming with you.
0: Carrie, you'd better go get in my car. It's safe there and you'll stay dry. You know, in fact, if you'd like to go ahead and find a restaurant or some other place to hang out for a while...
7: No way, Caleb. I'm staying with you.
0: Are you sure?
7: You're stuck with me, Caleb Richter. Don't you know that?
0: You know, Carrie, this may be the worst time possible for me to bring this up, but...
7: You look so serious. Are you all right?
0: Yeah. I just wanted to ask you...
11: The tow truck will be here in a few minutes. Carrie, dear, you may want to go sit in the car with the girls. It's going to get very wet out here.
7: I'm fine. I'll stay with Caleb.
11: Suit yourself. I'm going to go check my phone for messages.
0: Hey, Care, it's okay. You go get in the car, and I'll come over and ride with you when we get the van towed. I'd like to talk to my mom alone.
7: Oh, okay.
0: I'm fine. Come on, Mom. Let's get inside and stay as dry as we can until the tow truck gets here.
11: Good idea. Caleb, you have grown into a fine young man. I'm very proud of you.
0: Thank you, Mom.
11: And I like Carrie a lot. She's very good for you.
0: Yeah.
11: You complement each other perfectly.
0: I'm gonna ask her to marry me, Mom. I was going to tell Dad just before he...
11: I can tell you without a shadow of a doubt, son, that he would have been thrilled with that.
0: Yeah.
11: He told me several times that he liked Carrie a lot. It's good to see you so at peace with life. You've spent so much of your life fighting and rebelling against everything. If Carrie brings you that peace, then there's no way that I could do anything but give you my blessing.
0: That means a lot to me, Mom. Thanks.
11: You're welcome.
0: But you are wrong about one thing. It's not Carrie that gives me peace.
11: It's not?
0: No.
11: But I see the way you look at her.
0: I mean, don't get me wrong. I love Carrie, but she's not where I find my peace. The peace I have comes from...
11: Oh, there's the tow truck. Can we finish this later, son?
0: Sure, Mom.

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2: I don't think so. That's exorbitant. Way beyond what's necessary.
3: Lady, honestly, it's after hours, storming outside, and you want to argue this? I should be home with my family.
2: I don't care about your family. I care about mine, and they're all standing here like half-drowned cats waiting for you to fix my car.
4: Mom, just calm down.
2: I will not calm down, Caleb.
4: Mom, you have got to keep it under control. We need to get the van fixed, and that is not going to happen by ticking the mechanic off.
2: Caleb, you're sounding more and more like your father, his bad side, trying to control me.
4: Mom, maybe you need to be controlled. You've been out of control all day.
2: I have not. How dare you?
5: Caleb, is everything okay?
4: Yeah. Mom, I'm sorry. I shouldn't have said that. Carrie, I apologize for losing my temper. And sir, I'm sorry for yelling into your garage. We are all very tired.
3: Hey, kid, it's all right. Okay, I shouldn't have lost my temper either. I'm sorry. Listen, I got the parts here, so I'll just charge the restocking fee and for my labor. No overtime or double hours. Hey, Eddie, go get the parts for this lady's car.
6: Yeah, I'm on it.
4: Thank you. Mom, are we okay? I really am sorry.
2: I know, son. So am I.
7: Come on, Monica, answer the phone. Just let me know where you are.
8: Hey, Mom's phone is ringing.
9: She's busy. Hey, it's that same number that's been calling all day. Should I answer it?
8: Yes.
9: Hello?
10: Hello, Monica.
9: No, this is Maya. Who's this?
10: Maya, it's William Paulson, your mother's attorney.
9: Oh, yes. Hello, Mr. Paulson. How are you?
10: I'm fine. Is your mother there?
9: She is, but she's a little busy right now.
10: Where are you?
9: We're at a garage. Our car broke down.
10: It did?
9: Yep. We're trying to get it fixed, and it's storming.
10: Where are you?
9: I'm not sure, but I can let you talk to Caleb. He knows.
10: Caleb's there, too? Yes, let me talk to him.
9: Okay. It's Mom's lawyer.
4: Oh, hello?
10: Caleb, William Paulson here. I need to know where you are.
4: Is there something wrong?
10: Yes, but I'm trying to make it right, and I need to get there and speak to your mother.
4: Well, I can hand her the phone.
10: No, she's been ignoring my calls all day. I need to be there.
4: Okay.
10: Can you tell me where you are?
4: Sure.
10: And Caleb?
4: Yeah.
10: Make sure your mother doesn't leave before I get there.
4: Okay. We're off I-79, just outside of Greenville.
7: John, I'm so sorry to bother you so late, but I thought I'd let you know. I found Monica.
10: What? Where is she?
7: She's at her garage. Their car broke down. This may be the break we need. I just wanted to ask you and Mary to pray.
10: Oh, sure thing, Will. Sure thing. And we'll be here if you need anything else, and we'll definitely be praying.
7: Thanks.
4: Well, we should be out of here soon. Oh, sounds like the storm is passing, too.
2: Caleb, do you have a minute?
4: Sure.
2: I'm sorry to interrupt your conversation, but you said something earlier, and I was curious about it.
4: Yeah?
2: You said Carrie wasn't where you got your peace. Mm. But I don't understand. When you were upset a little while ago, Carrie calmed you right down.
4: Yeah. Well, Carrie reminds me when I need it, but she's not where this peace that I have came from. It comes from giving my temper and my anger over to God. Before, I was trying too hard to control too many things in my life, Mom, and the harder I tried to control, the faster everything spun out of control.
2: I understand that. I know what I need to do to fix this problem, but it's really scary, son.
4: I know. This is really big, but Mom, all you have to do is give your life to Christ and then let Him be in control, not you.
2: Caleb, my problems are bigger than just a prayer.
4: I know it's hard, Mom, but you gotta believe me. I mean, God created this entire universe. He can handle your troubles.
2: But I just need...
4: Mom, you need to let go.
2: No, that is the last thing that I need to do. Let go. I don't think so. I need to be more in control than ever right now.
4: Mom, just...
2: But our talks today have helped me see things a little more clearly, Caleb. And I know what I need to do. It's always been right there in front of me, but I was running away from it. I'm going to fix this mess and do the right thing for our family. Thank you for supporting me and showing me that I can do that.
4: Yeah.
2: You're a good boy, Caleb. No, check that. You're a wonderful and strong man. Carrie's a very, very lucky girl.
4: Thank you, Mom.
8: Oh, honestly, another storm? Oh, when is this nightmare gonna end?
2: Soon, Tiffany.
8: How do you know?
2: I just do, all right.
9: So, what's your favorite color?
11: Green. Yours?
9: Purple.
4: Carrie, do you have a second?
11: Sure.
4: Can I talk to you over here?
11: Okay.
4: Carrie, I need to apologize to you.
11: Oh, Caleb, we're all under stress. It's all right. Surprised everyone hasn't lost their tempers.
4: What? Oh, no, it's not for that. It's for this. The timing is all wrong, and it is the worst place in the world to do something like this, and... Well, I'm apologizing ahead of time. I do promise to make it up to you.
11: What?
4: Carrie, I love you more than any words can possibly express. You are everything good that I have ever known, and I know that God gave you to me as a gift and a treasure.
11: Oh, Caleb, I don't know what to say.
4: Carrie, I want to know... Will you grant me the honor of spending the rest of your life by my side? Will you marry me, Carrie?
11: Yes, Caleb. Yes.
8: Yeah. Awesome. Yes, Caleb. Awesome.
12: Oh, joy. She has no idea what she's in for.
2: Congratulations, Caleb. Carrie, I'm very happy for both of you.
3: That was awesome, man. Just awesome. Best moment in my shop ever. Oh, I wish I had a picture. Well, I gotta get home to my wife. Congratulations, both of you.
4: Thanks, man.
3: Oh, and your car's ready. You can go anytime.
4: Awesome.
2: Congratulations, Carrie. I'm very pleased to welcome you to the Richter family.
11: Thank you, Mrs. Richter.
2: Oh, please, call me Monica.
11: Thank you, Monica.
9: You're gonna be my sister.
11: Oh,
9: yes.
11: I've never had a little sister before. I am looking forward to it.
12: Congratulations. Welcome to the chaos. You may want to rethink things before you get much farther into this family.
11: Okay. Thank you.
12: Oh, you're welcome.
3: What now? Honestly, doesn't closed mean closed anymore?
13: Monica. I'm so glad you're still here.
2: Mr. Paulson, what are you doing here?
13: We don't have time for that, Monica. I need to get you back to Coleraine as soon as I can.
2: What? Why?
13: Well, you're dangerously close to breaking your agreement. If you do, you'll be under arrest. Again. Now, Monica, I know you were running, but...
2: I don't think I will be anymore.
13: What?
2: I'm going to testify.
13: Oh, that's fantastic, Monica.
3: Seriously?
14: Monica Richter?
2: Yes?
13: Agent Dittman, I'm glad you're here. I was just getting ready to call you.
14: Sure you were. Save it. According to the terms of your plea bargain arrangement, Monica Richter, you're under arrest for fleeing the jurisdiction.
4: No.
14: You have the right to remain silent. Anything you say can and will be used against you in a court of law. You have the right to an attorney present during questioning. If you cannot afford an attorney, one will be appointed for you. Do you understand these rights?
2: Yes.
15: Oh, man. Monica Richter is under arrest again. Fortunately, it seems like she learned a couple of things, thanks mostly to her son Caleb. See, Caleb was an example of peace to his mom when everything was going way out of control. The car was broken, he didn't know where he was going, and all he wanted to do out of his weekend was propose to Carrie. Wow. But in spite of everything, Caleb really kept his frustrations in check. It was cool because he said he trusted God above everything and everyone else. And he believed that no matter what was going to happen, God was holding it all in place. See, it's Caleb's belief in God's help that was such a great example to his mom. And because of that, you noticed Monica started asking some questions about God. You know, believing that God is in control in tough times can sometimes be one of the best ways to tell your friends that you know Jesus. When they see you at peace when things at school are difficult or the economy isn't so great or whatever, they can tell that the peace you hold inside isn't normal and there must be something or somebody else helping you. And then, when they ask, all you have to do is point them to the one who is helping you get through it all, and his name is Jesus. Beyond Gilead is based on characters and situations in Down Gilead Lane and is a production of Keys for Kids Ministries, a listener-supported ministry. Today's episode, A Not-So-Quick Fix, was written by Lori Twitchell and directed by Steve O'Dell. Roy Wallace was the recording engineer with post-production by Cal Olson. Music was composed by John Campbell. Terry Ritchie was the executive producer, and I'm Zach. And I'll see you right here next time, Beyond Gilead.
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6: Where are we headed, Uncle Jonas?
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7: It's awesome as Colossimus!
4: Well, shiver me timbers, mateys. As me grandpappy pirate Bonus Squidley used to say, it's a fine day for sailing, and a finer day for the thrilling conclusion to Armadillo Amigos, Part 7. There's 4 amazing songs today and some great news in the kitchen to boot. So anchors away for Armadillo Amigos!
8: Ernest, are you okay?
6: Shiver me shimbers.
9: I think you're going to be all right, mate.
6: I'm sorry I'm always getting in the way and messing things up. I just get so excited.
9: I know, Ernest, I know.
10: Oh, my brave amigo Dios, you did so well.
11: You saved my life, little armored one. Gracias. Gracias from the bottom of my heart.
12: ¿Cómo estás, Diego?
11: My ankle. I think it's broken.
12: Here, let me help you.
11: How can you bear to help me after what I've done to you?
12: You're still my neighbor, Diego. And Jesus told me to love you.
11: But you could have lost everything.
12: Jesus gave everything, even his life, so we could be saved.
11: Saved? Like I was just saved from the river?
12: Ah, Diego, let me tell you about my wonderful Savior.

0: Do you think you can walk, Diego?
1: No, senor. My ankle hurts too much.
0: Gordo?
2: Si, senor.
0: Give my friend a ride back to the ranch house, por favor.
2: Si, senor.
0: Gracias, Gordo. Rosita, take Rico and Chico and go for the doctor. My friend is hurt.
1: You still call me friend? After everything I did?
0: Jesus said to love our neighbors as ourselves. You are my neighbor, and you are my friend, and I will do everything I can to help you.
1: Guillermo, I am so sorry for everything. Please forgive me.
0: I already have, my friend. You see, I have also been forgiven by the greatest friend of all.

0: Mo?
1: Hey, good morning, it is indeed. Dale has told everyone that he was responsible for all the damage and that he will make amends.
2: God has answered our prayers.
1: He's also telling them that the Armadillo Amigos saved his life, that they are heroes.
3: Now that they know the truth, the ranchers are willing to give the Armadillos a chance.
4: That's wonderful.
5: Splendiferous!
1: We have a lot of work to do yet before the next planting season. But Diego is going to help me, and I'm going to make him a partner on my ranch.
2: Just like the Bible says, love thy neighbor as thyself.
1: Amen.
4: Good morning, Ernest.
5: Your feathers are looking a little ruffled, dumpled, Ernest.
2: How do you feel this morning, mate?
6: I guess I kinda got the wind knocked out of my sails. What's for breakfast?
7: Anything you like, mi amigo. Belgian waffles, sopapillas, escargot, chili rellenos, filet mignon, fajitos, and tiny white cakes with strawberries on top. I don't know what to call them, but I can make them.
6: Well, actually, I was thinking...
7: See?
6: I'd really like tacos.
8: Tacos?
6: See.
7: Paco's Tacos coming up.
6: So, Captain Patch.
2: Yes, Ernest?
6: What do you think about my future?
2: As what?
6: As a pirate, of course. I've even got a song.
9: Arr, matey! Shiver me timbers, yo ho ho, it's a pirate's life for me, yo. Blow the man down on the seven seas, it's a pirate's life for me, yo ho.
2: That's great, Ernest.
6: You want to give it a try, Captain?
2: Don't mind if I...

0: What do you think, Captain? Huh? What do you think? What do you think?
1: Well, it looks like you're off to a good start. And you've sure got a great song.
2: Hola, Guillermo.
3: Gordo, Lola, Rico, Chico.
2: There's someone who wants to see you.
1: Watch out, mates.
4: Buenos dias.
3: Hola.
5: Bolodillo's come out of his shell.
6: He finally opened up.
7: And he's got a face
8: that only an armadillo could love.
3: Welcome to the outside world, my little amigo.
4: Thank you for rescuing me, Guillermo. I'm very glad to be here.
3: It was my privilege. I know you're afraid of many things, but remember, you have many friends here, including one gentle giant.
9: Oh, this calls for a celebration! Sorry.
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6: Ew, cockroaches.
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1: Well, mate, the best lesson we've learned is that Jesus is willing and able to forgive our sins. 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Next time, there is another life-changing adventure and song, and we're counting on you to join us. 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

0: Hear the creak of the rigging, listen to the wind whip the sails. Yes, boys and girls, Sailor Sam's big schooner, the Porpoise, plunges swiftly through the waves, eager to serve her master. Where is she going? Wish I could tell you, but we'll have to find out from Sailor Sam, an adventurous young man whose hunt for scientific truth takes him anywhere. Yes, anywhere. And with him go his two young cousins, Buddy and Nancy. Aye, aye, mate. It's full speed ahead now for seafaring thrills with Sailor Sam!
1: Slowly, the disguised and lumbering Porpoise wallows toward the dock off the gulf side of the Florida coast. The schooner, now disguised as a fishing yawl, has a broken steering gear, so Sam and the gang would have justifiable reason for docking where they are. All this is part of the plan to catch the smugglers. People smugglers. Under suspicion is a Mr. Baker, who just left the same dock in a powerboat. But right now, Sam and the gang have all they can handle. It's to get the schooner tied up without shattering the dock to splinters, because the Porpoise is loaded with a gigantic pile of fish and all sorts of fishing gear, all part of the disguise. Let's join Sam and the gang.
2: Hey, I got a good name for this floating fishery.
3: Oh, boy, this ought to be a rip snorter. What is it, Ole?
2: Sea cow. Wow.
4: Sea cow, wow. What a name.
5: You said it. Sea cow, wow.
6: Sounds a bit oriental, perhaps.
2: Oh, cut it out. The wow has nothing to do with the sea cow.
5: It hasn't. Well, what is the wow for?
4: Yeah, tell us.
2: Never mind. I'll show you. I'll be back in a year.
3: What in the world's gotten into him? He's gone into the cabin like a rabbit.
4: Boy, it sure must be some idea for Ole to act so quickly.
7: You better get back here pronto, because we'll be getting ready to dock.
5: Here he comes. And look at his right hand.
6: Well, land sakes, he's got a hook strapped over his hand.
3: Where on earth did he get that wicked-looking thing?
7: That hook and the arm harness go way back into history. Our history. The man that wore that hook killed a jaguar with it and saved our lives.
2: How do you like this for a disguise?
7: Terrific. How did you ever think of that?
2: That's what the valve was for.
3: Why does the stump harness fit you so well, Ole? Your arm with the hook is the same length as the one with your bare hand. Or close enough so the difference doesn't make anyone sit up and take notice.
2: Well, the feller that wore this actually had most of his hand, you know. It was his fingers that were amputated, and his hand was larger than mine, so I can fit my hand inside of the harness and make it look real.
3: Your friend must have had tremendously large hands.
2: Boy, oh boy, I'll say he did. If he ever got slugged with one, you thought a bear paw had bashed your head in. For the rest of this here disguise time, just call me Hook.
3: Boy, what a nasty looking thing that is. Can you handle it?
2: See that wood float on the fishnet?
3: Oh, sure.
2: Well, watch.
4: Ole, you're as good as the hook was. How'd you like that, Flash?
3: Brother, I'm glad I'm on your side.
7: What kind of a voice disguise are you going to have?
8: You mean like this?
7: Hey, fine. Well, now, me lads, let's get with the docking of this fishing boat. We're rapidly approaching the dock at the terrific speed of almost 2 knots an hour.

0: You return more quick than expected.
1: It didn't take long, Chief.
0: We bring Linda's parents next time?
1: Yep, they're waiting and ready.
0: That good. I'd be glad to see child smile with happiness in her heart.
1: So will I. Let's get going. I want to be back before dawn.

0: Say, how come everybody's sitting here in the cabin?
1: That's an easy one to answer, sis.
0: You mean it smells fishy topside?
1: Yep.
2: In another couple of days and the whole state of Florida will be evacuated because of the odorous pile of fish on the deck.
3: Odorous is right. Hoo-wee.
4: Say, you characters know it's past midnight?
3: Land sakes, is it?
0: It is? Really?
3: Nancy, you're up past your bedtime. You too, young man.
5: Who wants to sleep?
1: I'm waiting for Mr. Baker to return so we can pull off our big disguise act.
2: Never mind the monkey business. You gotta have your sleep, and that's that.
0: Yeah, but we might miss all the excitement.
2: There won't be any excitement until morning.
1: Are you sure?
2: Yep. All we want to know is what time Baker returns. The real fun won't begin until sometime in the morning.
1: Yeah, I guess you're right. Well, I'm going to hit the sack.
0: Okay, I'll go to bed too. But you guys will sure be in the doghouse if I miss anything.
2: Then I'll make sure you don't miss anything.
1: Good night.
0: Night, all.
6: Good night. Good night.
7: Good night. Good night.
4: Well, I don't know about you fellas, but my eyelids are getting tired of staying open.
8: You fellas turn in, and I'll take first watch.
9: Well, are you sure you want to, Sam? I'll be glad to stand watch.
8: No, go ahead. I want to read this article in the scientific journal.
9: Huh? About what?
8: Atomic power and its military application.
9: Atomic power? Boy, you really keep up to date all the time, don't you?
2: You should see that fella go through all the stuff he gets about everything scientific. He drives me crazy sometimes when I look at the stack of stuff he's got to read. But he reads it by hook or by any other way he can.
9: Yeah, Sam, you do a lot of reading. Do you think we'll have a nuclear war? I tend to think we won't.
8: What makes you think there won't be one?
9: Well, it's too terrible a thing for both sides.
8: That's true. But some type of catastrophic war will come sooner or later.
9: But how can you say that with such conviction? Do you know something that we don't know?
8: I know what the Bible says.
9: Huh? Does the Bible tell you that?
8: God's word tells me that a man is full of sin and that men hate. Men want to conquer other men because they have the same basic sinful ingredients still in them that made Cain kill his brother Abel. There's little respect for morals or human right. Man's deceitful, he lies, he cheats, and he covets what other men have. And those are the basic ingredients for war. Check back in history and find out how many years of peace there have been since the beginning of civilization.
9: But Sam, you told me once that God loves man. If God loves man so much, why does he allow this to happen?
8: God created man with one personal characteristic that sets him above all the rest of creation. And that characteristic is a free will to choose. Flash, what's your definition of love?
9: Well, love is giving freely of self to a person, an idea, or an activity. When one says he loves someone, he wants to give voluntarily of himself to that person.
8: And that's the way God wants us to love him, by our own choice. Otherwise, it's not love, but an instinctive reaction. The natural or the non-Christian man can't love God or really love his fellow man because it's against his nature. Adam committed the first sin, for right in God's presence, Adam chose to disobey. And that one act of sin set the pattern of sin for all of us.
9: And the rest I know by heart, Sam. We're all sinners, and the only way we can be free from sin is through Jesus Christ. He died on the cross and shed his blood to save us from eternal and everlasting punishment. By accepting Jesus Christ, we become righteous before God.
8: You haven't forgotten a thing, Flash.
9: How could I? You've repeated it in my ear for months. But I still don't believe it.
8: That's the very point. You're as bad as Adam. You're choosing to be an unbeliever right in God's sight. Unbelief is a form of disobedience. Flash, Jesus said over and over that we must believe to be saved. You have to believe to be saved. And if you don't, you're lost. It's as simple as that. remember, Flash, an eternity in hell without Christ will make a nuclear war seem very, very small.

0: pray say, young fellow.
1: Four, one.
0: It isn't time to wake up at calisthenics. It's time to go back to sleep.
2: Good morning, Ollie.
0: Top of the morning to you, and the rest of the day to myself.
2: Oh, no, I'm going to share the rest of the morning and the day with you.
0: Well, that would be nice. But aren't you going to turn in for a couple hours more sleep?
2: No. You don't know how much I enjoy the early morning hours. But I might sneak off to the galley and fix some coffee. You want a cup?
0: Did you ever hear of a Swede turning down a cup of coffee?
2: I can't say as I have. I'll be back in a few minutes.
0: Boy, I sure can use the coffee. Funny, but I never get tired of it, whether it's hot summer or cold winter. There's nothing like a hot cup of coffee bright and early in the morning, even though it's still dark.
2: Yeah, you said it. Hey, there comes a powerboat. Might be Baker. Let's get back out of sight.
0: Well, I haven't finished my coffee yet.
2: I'll make you another cup. Come on, before he sees us.

0: immigrant Indian, all right.
1: It sure is. Just make a note of his time of return. It's been gone a long time.
0: I'll say, and they're coming back just before daybreak.
1: How about a swim?
0: Huh? You mean to take a peek at Baker's boat?
1: We'll catch on quickly, Uli. What do you say?
0: Well, I'm game.
1: Let's go before it starts to get light.
0: Wait a minute, Commander.
1: Now what's the matter?
0: You're not going to yip me out of this coffee again, no matter what.
1: Oh, you're the slowest coffee drinker I've ever known.
0: And my taster doesn't want to be swamped with coffee. It likes to have it tickle slowly by.
1: Ah,
0: now I'm ready to lick the world with one hand.
1: Come on, let's go.
0: Whoa, just one more look.
1: At what?
0: Well, there might be another drop in the cup.
1: Holy, if you don't cut that out, I'm going to throw you and the cup over the side. Now slip off your shoes.
0: Okay. There. I'm ready.
1: Now here I go. I just thought of something.
0: You forgot to finish your coffee?
1: No. I hope there were only two men on the boat. We saw two leave it, walk ashore on the dock. But we didn't see how many got into Baker's boat.
0: Well, I got news for you.
1: Yeah, it's too late to think of that now.
2: I guess it is too late to worry about that now, all right. What will Ole and Flash find on Baker's boat? Will they find evidence of smuggling? Or is Mr. Baker too smart to leave evidence behind? Can they inspect the boat before daylight? You want to be on hand next time when Mr. Baker and Linda and the Chief meet the disguised crew of the Porpoise face to face. See you then for more adventure with Sailor Sam!
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1: Hi, children. This is Old Owl speaking. I'd like to introduce you to a few of my friends.
2: My name is Beauregard Bear.
3: And all you lads and lassies, my name is McKelvey Mutt.
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0: Hi there. We've been waiting for you. We're going to have fun and learn something, too. Because it's time for Fables of Faith. Here are your friends, Uncle Van, Christy, and Bud.
1: Now, they're going to start looking at the bylaws today of the Unity Club. They're going to get these bylaws out again so that Bruce can grow and learn what being a Unity Club member is. And the bylaws are what we call the fruits of the Spirit. We read in the Scriptures about the fruits of the Spirit are love, joy, peace, patience, and these things. And we're going to be talking about these for a while. Now, Bruce tried to find out what love was and a little bit about joy. All right, today we're talking about peace. Now, do you know what peace means, Bud?
2: Yeah.
1: What does it mean?
2: It means to not fight with each other. Peace is when it's not windy and the trees are hardly moving and
1: maybe just a little breeze enough to blow the hot air away, right?
2: Mm-hmm.
1: Some of the members of the Unity Club are going to try to define peace, and they're going to be thinking about this word. Let's see what kind of definition they get, all right?

0: Well, I must say that Bruce has done an excellent job. He responded to our instruction remarkably well.
1: I'm beginning to wonder whether he did such a good job because of us or in spite of us.
2: What? Hmm. You care to explain yourself, Squinty lad?
0: Yes, please.
1: Yeah, well, I mean, we were so busy arguing about who was right and who was wrong. You know, we really didn't see much of Bruce to instruct him.
0: Well, I must agree with Squinty. I, for one, feel that there was far too much disagreement among ourselves.
1: Yeah.
2: Well, you should feel that way. You started the whole thing in the first place.
0: But, Kelvy, really...
1: Oh, now, come on, don't start that up again. How can we ever be an example to Bruce if you're always arguing?
2: Perhaps you're right. I'm sorry, Phil.
0: Well, you should be.
3: But what?
0: I mean,
3: hey, wait a minute.
0: I accept your apology.
1: Oh, that's better. I think we'd better go talk with Ol' Owl and see what he has to suggest about what to do with Bruce. So far, we haven't done much but confuse him.
0: You're quite right, Squinty. Now that Bruce is willing to change, I wouldn't want to be responsible for discouraging him.
4: Yes, yes, I agree. There was a good bit of bickering among you.
2: But in spite of it, we finally got Bruce to come to his own conclusion.
4: Now, I wouldn't pat my...

0: myself on the back too quickly.
1: You're quite right. Quite right, Olau. After all, we weren't directly responsible for Bruce's coming to a logical conclusion, but...
2: But we did contribute to his thinking process.
0: I'd have to say you're wrong.
3: Wrong?
0: That's right, I said wrong.
3: Wrong?
0: You didn't contribute directly or indirectly. Bo showed him how to do it.
3: Bo showed him how to do it? What are you talking about?
0: Yes. While you were all arguing, Bo took Bruce to the other side of the building and showed him how to hold his paintbrush.
3: Oh, wow. Yes, you'd better remember, lads,
0: that it takes time and patience to teach these things. Arguing only wears time and patience thin. Yes.
2: Well, we realize we've been wrong, Olau. That's why we came to see you.
0: Well, in that case, we can still accomplish something.
1: Well, we hope so. I would like to see Bruce become a good member.
3: Yeah, so would I.
0: Well, then let's go back to the constitutional bylaws and teach Bruce by example.
3: You mean love and joy and peace and patience?
0: That's right, yes. Now, we've gone through love, sorta, and I think we have some understanding of joy, so to speak. What's next?
3: Peace, I think.
0: Well, what does it mean?
1: Oh, this one will be easy. Why, there's no more peaceful character around these parts than myself.
2: I'll agree with the character part.
1: Now, see here, McKelvey, I don't have to stand for that sort of talk from you.
2: Oh, sorta cancels out your former statement, doesn't it?
0: Now, we aren't getting anywhere with this going on. Why don't each of you try to think of a time in his life when he really felt he knew what peacefulness was?
1: Oh, well, I have a superb example.
2: This should be good.
3: Oh, let's hear it, Philip.
0: Yes, Philip, please, go on.
1: Well, picture this, then.
3: Okay.
2: All right, go ahead. We're ready.
1: A beautiful summer afternoon. Not too hot and not too cold.
3: Oh,
2: sounds comfortable enough.
1: Balmy breezes blowing and the scent of blossoms filling the air.
3: Oh, boy.
2: I can smell them.
1: Butterflies fluttering from flower to flower. And the birds chirping merrily in the trees.
2: Oh, what a sweet sound.
1: And Squinty. And there I am, reclining under a big shade tree beside a babbling, bubbling brook with a cool glass of lemonade in one hand and a fishing pole in the other. Now, that's peaceful.
3: Oh, boy.
2: I can picture it all now.
0: Yes, that's peaceful, all right.
2: But, you know, I think I can top that one, though.
0: Oh, yes, really, McKelvey?
2: I prefer the nocturnal pictures myself.
0: Yes, so do I.
3: Nocturnal? What's that?
1: Well, nocturnal means having to do with the evening hours, Squinty.
3: Oh.
0: Well, explain yourself, McKelvey. Yeah.
2: Okay, now, put yourself now. Here I sit on my front porch sometime after the sun has set in the west.
3: Oh, yeah.
2: The moon sheds her golden glow, bathing the forest in a blanket of silver.
3: Oh, a blanket of silver!
2: The stars spangle the night like tiny pinholes punched in the heavens themselves.
3: Oh.
2: The silence is so thick, you can almost see it, pierced now and then by a cricket calling to its mate.
3: Oh, I like the cricket part.
2: I tell you, man, it's a peace you can't enjoy during the daytime.
0: Well, I must say, you two do have a real concept of peacefulness. Now, if you could just explain it to Bruce.
3: You know, when I think back to a time when I really felt peaceful, I mean, really, you wouldn't believe when it was.
0: Oh, well, tell us about it, Squinty lad.
3: Well, it was last summer, and Bo and I had been on a picnic. Well, we were coming...

0: It sure was, Squinty. You know, you make the best peanut butter and walnut sandwiches in the whole world.
1: Oh, thanks, Bo. I liked your strawberry jam, too.
0: That's good, because I didn't really mean it to be jam.
1: You didn't?
0: Nope. I was just gonna bring strawberries. But I sat down on them and squashed them. I didn't want to throw them away, so I just put them in a jar and brought them along.
1: Hey, Bo, didn't you get enough to eat?
0: Sure I did, Squinty.
1: Then what's your stomach growling about?
0: My stomach isn't growling.
1: Sure it is. There it goes again. I heard it.
0: But it's not my stomach.
1: Well, what is it then?
0: Sounds like thunder to me.
1: Thunder? Bo! Oh, yeah. Oh, me, you're right, Bo. Look at the black clouds. It's gonna rain. Oh, you better run, Bo.
0: Yeah, I guess we better go. Let's go.
1: Oh, Bo, I'm scared. Thunder and lightning. Oh, it frightens me terribly.
0: Oh, now don't be scared, Squinty. Nothing's gonna happen to you. You'll be all right.
1: No, Bo, what'll I do? I'm so scared.
0: Easy, Squinty.
2: Now that sounds as peaceful to me as a firecracker exploding in a cave.
3: Quite right. What's so peaceful about being caught in a thunderstorm?
1: Well, I haven't finished yet.
4: Yes, fellas. Let Squinty finish now.
1: Well, I was so scared when that big bolt of lightning struck that I jumped right up into Bo's arms.
4: Yes, and what did Bo do?
1: Oh, well, he just kind of wrapped his arms around me. Just a little tighter, you know, so I wouldn't be scared. And then he turned the picnic basket upside down over me so I wouldn't get wet.
3: Well, now that's very nice.
1: Oh, and then he talked to me, and I talked and laughed with him.
3: Well, did the rain persist, Squinty?
1: Oh, yeah. As a matter of fact, Bo told me that some lightning hit a big tree and the limb fell down right in front of us, almost hit Bo on the head.
5: Dear,
6: didn't
5: me.
6: That scare you, lad?
1: Oh, well, that's the funny part. It didn't.
3: What?
1: Yeah, I felt so peaceful with Bo carrying me and talking to me and protecting me. Well, I wasn't even scared. Maybe that's what peace is. Do you think, Olau?
4: Squinty, lad, I believe you should be the one to explain this to Bruce. There's no peace like that found in the midst of a storm.
7: What do you think about peace now? Do you have any kind of a different understanding of peace?
8: Yeah.
7: Do you think that what Philip explained was peace?
8: No.
7: Well, it was. It was peaceful. Don't you think that was a very peaceful afternoon?
8: Yeah.
7: What was so different about the peacefulness that Squinty was talking about?
8: He felt like peace was in, like when Bo carried him that time and he got him all warm and held that the picnic basket over him and kept him dry.
7: And what was going on around?
8: It was storming, lightninging.
7: Shouldn't he have been scared?
8: No.
7: Bo was protecting him and Bo was talking with him. Do you know that that's the kind of peace that God wants us to have? Because it shows that we trust him. And you know what Jesus said? Peace I leave with you, my peace I give unto you. Not as the world giveth, give I unto you. Let not your heart be troubled, neither let it be afraid. This is a kind of peace that they're going to try to teach Bruce about. This is a kind of peace that we should learn about. Next week, we're going to talk about another one of these. Well, they call them the bylaws of the Unity Club, but we call them the fruits of the Spirit. And we've talked about love, joy, peace. The next one is a word that you should know because we've been studying about it in our own family devotions. What's a word?
8: Love.
7: No, what's the word that we talk about in James? Long-suffering, but what's another word for it?
8: Steadfast.
7: Steadfastness, but what's another word?
8: Patience.
7: Yeah, patience, and that's what we're going to talk about next week.
5: We sure are glad you were with us today, and we hope you had a good time with Uncle Van, Christy, Bud, and all our forest friends. Why don't you plan to be here with us next week for more Fables of Faith? Bye for now.

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3: 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Don't you see that?
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6: Get out of the truck. Don't try anything or you'll be sorry.
1: Kate, Michelle, and the rest of the team are in trouble. Five warriors have taken control of the flatbed pickup truck and the team is at their mercy. Let's join them now as their captors drive the truck down a dangerous mountain road.
7: You people be quiet.
8: Here, take my camera. Get a picture of me and my guard. Try to get his knife in the shot.
9: Are you crazy, Heather? He'll kill us.
10: Where are they taking us?
8: I don't know, but don't worry. If they were going to hurt us, they would have done it already.
10: Then why are they still pointing their arrows and spears at us?
9: Just keep praying, Kate.
8: It looks like we're stopping.
7: Welcome to our village. We are your tribespeople,
11: no
7: and we welcome you.
11: Here comes Raj in another pickup truck. This was a total setup.
12: We got you blokes good. You should have seen the looks on your faces.
13: I don't know whether to be relieved or angry.
14: I'll never forget that greeting. All right, everybody, grab your bags out of the truck. Raj will show you where you'll be sleeping.
12: Ladies, you're in that bamboo treehouse over there.
10: Oh, cool. I've always wanted to sleep in a treehouse.
8: Kate, you're forgetting your bag.
9: Oops.
8: You really need to pay attention, okay?
9: Okay. Hey, there's a girl watching us from behind that tree.
8: Hello. Do you speak English?
10: Yes.
8: My name is Michelle, and this is my sister, Kate.
10: Pleased to meet you. My name is Dahlia.
8: That's a pretty name.
10: Thank you.
9: It's nice to meet you. Are you a Christian?
8: Kate,
10: I need to go.
9: That was strange.
12: Girls, I see you've already met Dahlia.
8: Yeah, I think Kate scared her away.
12: Oh, Dahlia doesn't scare that easy.
9: I asked her if she was a Christian and she just ran off.
12: Not surprising. Her family's been resistant to the gospel. Dahlia attends mission school, so she knows about Jesus. But she doesn't believe. We keep praying God will soften her heart. Follow me, girls. Let's get you moved in.
14: Team, we've been waiting for this moment for weeks. Are you ready to start swinging hammers?
15: Yeah, I'm stoked.
11: Absolutely.
9: Let's get moving.
14: As you know, the structure will serve two purposes. 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
11: Do you really think we can finish this in 6 weeks?
14: 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Remember, injuries will really slow us down, so work safe.
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8: And so where's the body?
13: There's an outhouse over there. Just be careful. Raj said they moved it recently and they haven't had a chance to fill the old hole next to it.
14: And you will not want to fall into that hole, soldiers.
15: Gnarly!
11: What in the world was that?
10: Oh no!
8: What is it, Kate?
10: That's a cassowary call. I'm sure of it.
15: What do we do?
14: Circle up, everybody. Stand back to back.
8: There it is, at the edge of the trees.
10: It's running towards us.
14: Hold your shovels up in the air.
15: I thought you said they were rare.
14: Calm down, everyone. Cody and Mitch, it's heading towards your side. If it gets close, hit it with your shovel.
10: They jump and kick at the same time. Watch out for its claws.
15: Dude, this is so wrong. I'm gonna get killed by a bird.
11: Cody, get ready. Here he comes.
8: Why'd it stop? It's just sitting there.
12: Abigail! No! Bad birdie.
8: Abigail?
14: Huh?
12: Those are friends. You be nice.
11: Are you kidding me?
8: Yours?
12: Hey, guys. Sorry I'm late. Remember I told you about my pet cassowary?
15: I thought he was joking about having a pet cattleberry.
9: Cassowary.
12: I hatched her and raised her from a chick, so she thinks I'm her mom.
13: Is she safe?
12: To my friends, she's like an overgrown chicken.
14: She makes a great guard bird.
12: That's right. There's been no thievery on the mission compound since Abigail reached adulthood.
14: Well, we're anxious and ready to start, Raj. Let's get this show on the road.
1: The group makes good time. They finish the floor in just a week and then start the walls. After work, the team often relaxes by the pond or visits with the Nationals. Michelle and Kate become good friends with Dahlia. Right now, they're walking down the mission road as the evening sun fades into the misty mountains.
9: What are these trees with little red cherries on them?
4: They are coffee trees. With these trees, my people get their money. This coffee right now is ready to be harvested. Here, try a berry. They are sweet.
3: Mmm, you're right.
4: Spit the slimy bean out.
10: Talia, have you ever seen a bird of paradise?
4: Sure, many times. There are lots of different kinds, you know.
10: Yeah, there's about 40 species. Have you ever seen a bluebird of paradise?
4: Those are very rare because they are prized by the hunters. They make a very strange sound.
10: I know. I would love to hear one. And see one.
4: Can you two keep secret?
9: Mm-hmm.
4: There is a male and female nesting right now in the valley. They keep it secret so they be safe. Maybe I can take you there on Sunday.
10: Yeah. Wow, that would be great.
16: Girlies, we need your help.
3: Sure, we'd love to help you.
16: Great. There's a village pig loose on the compound. I need you to help us chase it down.
4: This is so fun. I love pig chases, especially in the dark.
16: Just don't go down by the work site. I wouldn't want you getting hurt.
4: Come on, I bet I know where it is. They like to hide in the grass by the pond.
10: Are you coming, Kate? I'll be right there. There's something running down the hill. A dog? That's the pig. No, don't go towards the job site. I can't follow you there. Come back, little piggy. No, stop, or I'll lose you. Well, maybe if I'm careful. Piggy! Piggy, where are you going? Come back! Ah! Oh, it stinks! Oh, it smells! I must be in the... I'm sinking! Oh, no! Someone, please help! I can't get out!
1: Meanwhile, on the other side of the world, it's 6 a.m. in the Brinkman home. Isaac has just gotten out of bed, and he thinks he's come up with a way to convince his sister he was adopted.
17: Hey, Mom, what you doing?
18: Good morning, Isaac. I'm checking my email.
17: Oh, can you check something for me?
18: Sure, what?
17: How about my name?
18: Okay, let's see. Isaac Brinkman. Interesting.
17: What? What's it say?
18: It says there was an Isaac Brinkman born in Grasshopper Junction, Arizona. That's a funny name for a town, Grasshopper Junction.
17: Thanks, Mom.
18: You're welcome, I guess. Grasshopper Junction, go figure.
17: Kitchy, I did it.
3: What'd you do?
17: I proved it. I was born in Grasshopper Junction.
3: What are you talking about?
17: It said Isaac Brinkman was born in Grasshopper Junction. Mom looked up my name.
3: What you found is someone else with the same name as you. Good try, though. I know what we could do. Call the county courthouse. They'll have the record of your birth. That'll settle this, Isaac.
1: When Kittry and Isaac call the county courthouse, they discover there is no record of an Isaac Brinkman being born in their county. Kittry's beginning to believe that maybe Isaac really was adopted. Meanwhile, back in Papua New Guinea, Doug's organizing a search party to find Kate.
14: Okay, guys, we're going to fan out. I want you to search in groups of two.
11: All right.
14: One person hold the flashlight, the other person can hit the grass with a stick to scare the snakes.
10: Okay.
15: Snakes? No way.
14: Talia, you know the way around. Could you help us?
4: Sure, I'll go with Michelle.
9: Where could she be? She was right behind us. Kate.
14: Let's pray before we split up. Lord, you know where Kate is. Please lead us to her quickly.
9: Father, would you please keep my sister safe? And don't let...
14: Father, will you keep your hand on Kate? In Jesus' name, amen.
11: Amen.
14: All right, gang. Let's go.
4: Are you okay, Michelle?
9: Yeah. Thanks so much for helping us.
4: Michelle... You talk to God like you believe He is listening.
9: He is listening. He hears our prayers and He answers them. He cares about us.
4: They told me about Him in school. I believe He cares about you. Not me, though. I'll never be good enough.
9: Talia, I've done bad things, too. But He sent His Son to take our punishment. Jesus died for my sins and your sins. He offers us forgiveness.
4: I hear something. Do you hear that? This way.
9: I hear. Come on. Kate! Kate, can you hear me?
19: No,
4: right here! Oh, no! She fell in the stinky hole!
9: Ew! Kate, can you reach our hands?
19: Yeah! Get me out of here!
9: Yuck! They're all slippery! How'd you get it all over your hands? And your face! Ew! Okay, pull! Pull, Talia! Oh, okay. What a mess! Look at you!
19: I got it in my mouth!
9: Oh, yuck! Oh, what happened?
19: I saw the pig. I knew I shouldn't come down, but I thought if I was careful...
9: Let's go to the bathhouse and get you cleaned up.
4: Kate, you look dirtier than the pig.
9: Talia, you were saying how you weren't good enough for God. The Bible says that our goodness is like filthy rags in God's sight.
19: Like these filthy rags.
9: Exactly, Kate. You know, we've all sort of fallen into a pit and need someone to rescue us. Jesus is that rescuer.
4: You make me think, Michelle. And Kate, you make me plug my nose. I need to go home. I'll see you 2 in the morning.
9: Thanks for your help, Talia.
19: Yeah, thanks.
4: Good night.
16: Oi, surfer boy, pass me that hammer.
20: Yes, sir.
16: Abigail, come back here with our lunchbox. Cody, help me catch that big bird.
20: Mr. Raj, do you think someone else could help with that?
16: Still scared of my sweet Abigail? You big baby. Abby, drop that fruit now. Come back here, you thieving bird. This time you're getting it.
11: Heather, could you get me a box of nails?
21: Here you go, Mitch. Isn't that the third time she's used the outhouse this morning? Does she look a little pale to you, or is it just my imagination? Kate!
11: She just collapsed!
9: Hi there, this is Michelle Brinkman. I hope you're enjoying today's adventure. Do you know there are many other Christian workers around the world with amazing stories? You may have heard of one of these stories, or even experienced one yourself. If so, I'd love to hear from you. I'd also like to hear what you think about today's adventure. 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
13: How you doing, Kate?
19: My heart feels funny. Where am I?
13: You passed out down at the job site, and now you're in the mission infirmary. Your heart feels funny because it's beating very fast.
9: Lie still and try to relax, okay? There's a bathroom through that door.
16: Kate, we think what you have is called cholera. We're pretty sure you picked it up a couple of days ago when you fell into the hole.
19: Is cholera bad?
14: Well, it's not good, but it's treatable. It gives you diarrhea and it makes you throw up. Raj has some medical training and he's going to help you.
16: If you caught it 100 years ago, you'd be in worse shape, girlie. Today, we have medicine. We're going to replace the water you're losing with this stuff. How does orange flavor sound?
19: What are my other choices?
16: Orange.
19: I'll pass. I feel a little sick anyway.
13: Kate, it's really important that you drink, even if you don't feel like it. Your life could depend on this.
14: Michelle has offered to stay in the room here with you. She'll be making sure you drink every 15 minutes. Mrs. Bourne and I will check in every hour.
16: Michelle, I've made a radio call to the coast, and they'll be contacting your family to let them know what's going on.
9: Okay.
22: Man, I wish there was something we could do. We can't even talk to her.
23: This is really hard, Jack.
17: Can we pray for Kate?
22: That's a great idea, Gracie. Why don't we hold hands? Lord, we're thousands of miles away, so we can't help Kate, but you're with her right now. Please, comfort her and protect her. We commit our daughter, our sister, into your hands.
17: Jesus, please make Kate better.
19: Help her not to worry, Lord. Could you keep her from throwing up?
23: Father, please help Michelle as she looks after her sister. We ask that you restore Kate and somehow bring glory to yourself through this difficult situation.
17: And God, help her to stop having diarrhea so she can get better.
23: Amen.
22: Amen.
23: Well, there's nothing more we can do for Kate, kids. Why don't we finish our summer science unit, and that'll help keep our minds occupied.
0: Science, my favorite.
19: Are we going to talk about blood again?
22: Well, that's my cue. I'll see you guys after my meeting.
23: See you, dear. Sorry, Gracie. We're still studying blood. So, yesterday we pricked your fingers to test your blood type. Who remembers what the types are? Kitri?
2: A, B, AB, and O.
23: Yeah.
2: And don't forget, each one can either be positive or negative.
23: Good job. Well, I tested your blood, and guess what? You are all O positives, except for Isaac. Isaac, you're B negative.
2: Sweet, I knew it. Huh?
1: It looks like Isaac may have been adopted. While Kitri wonders why their parents hid this from the family, Isaac can't wait to tell his friend Luke the exciting news. Meanwhile, in Papua New Guinea, Kate's condition has gone from bad to worse. It's been 2 weeks now, and she no longer has the strength to get out of bed. Shannon and Michelle take turns attending to her 24 hours a day.
4: Kate, I wish you'd wake up. You need to drink. Lord, I'm so worried for her. She's skin and bones. God, I'm sorry I didn't want her with me. Please forgive me, Lord.
10: Huh? Did you say something, Michelle?
4: Kate, you're awake. You've been asleep for 2 hours. Here, you need to drink this whole glass.
10: Thanks.
4: Kate, will you forgive me for the things I said? You know, about not wanting you to come along this summer.
10: Sure, Michelle. You're probably really wishing I wasn't here now.
4: No, Katie. I'm glad you're here. It's really helped me to see things more clearly. I really do love you. Please forgive me for being a bad sister.
10: You're not a bad sister. I'm the one who's been bad. God has shown me some things I need to change. Can you forgive me, Michelle?
4: Of course. Oh, I love you so much.
10: I love you.
5: What's wrong, girls?
10: Nothing.
5: Talia and Heather are here. They want to talk to you, Michelle.
4: Could you ask them to come in? I'm sure Kate would like to see them, too.
5: Come on in, ladies.
6: Hey, how you doing, Kate?
10: I didn't throw up yet today, so that's good.
6: So, Kate, we were wondering. Well, we wanted to see the Bluebird of Paradise, and Talia thinks they'll leave the nesting site soon.
4: I know you really want to see them. Maybe they will still be there when you are well.
10: Yeah.
5: Michelle, do you want to go with them? I can stay here with Kate.
4: Thanks, Mrs. Bourne. But why don't you go? I'll stay here.
5: Okay. We'll be back in a couple of hours. Mr. Raj is around in case you need something.
4: Thanks. Happy bird hunting.
10: Get some good video. Michelle, do you know what's for supper tonight?
4: No, I don't. Why? Are you hungry?
10: Yes, I think I am.
4: That's great news.
10: Do you hear that?
4: What is it?
10: That's a bluebird of paradise.
4: No way.
10: Quick, help me out of bed. Up there in the tree, a male, he's calling his mate.
4: That's crazy. It sounds like someone playing with a balloon.
10: It's like he's laughing. Look, there's the female.
4: What in the world is he doing now? He's hanging upside down.
10: No way. He's displaying. He's going to make the sound.
4: That noise. It almost sounds electronic.
10: Even more amazing than I thought.
4: Delivered right to our doorstep. Thank you, Lord.
6: Kate, you're sitting up. You're getting your color back. How do you feel?
10: Really good. Michelle made me a delicious lunch.
11: You ate? That's awesome.
5: Praise God, you're getting better.
4: We did not see the birds of paradise. They left. Actually, I think the Lord might have sent them to us.
6: What?
4: While you guys were hiking in the valley, we watched both of them in the tree out there.
15: No way!
4: This is amazing. I have never seen them near the village. God really loves you, Kate. Michelle, I'm going to miss you when you leave. Let's write each other, okay? I want what you have. What do you mean? I've been watching you. These last 2 weeks, you've not left your sister's side. You are a great sister. Talia,
7: To be honest, I didn't even want her to come. My parents sent her with me. But God changed my heart towards her and put his love inside of me.
4: I believe you, and I want that kind of love.
7: Then accept Jesus as your Savior. Romans 10:9 says that if thou shalt confess with thy mouth the Lord Jesus, and shalt believe in thine heart that God hath raised him from the dead, thou shalt be saved. We can pray right now if you'd like.
4: What do I say?
7: Tell him that you believe he is who he claims to be, God's Son, and tell him you accept his forgiveness and want him to be Lord of your life.
4: Jesus, I have heard all about you in my school. I have been scared about what my father would say if I believed. I also have been scared to come to you because of all the things I have done. Please forgive me for being a bad person. Today I give you my life. Amen.
7: I love you, Talia.
4: Thank you for helping me know him, Michelle.
7: Even if I never come back here, we'll see each other again in heaven someday.
14: Team, this has been a great summer.
8: Yes.
14: Kate, I'm glad you were able to pitch in this last week.
12: Me too.
14: As you all know, we're not going to finish this project, but that's okay. Another group will carry on where we left off.
18: That's right.
16: Me and Abigail's going to miss y'all, especially you, Cody.
24: Likewise.
16: Abigail, go give your new friend a kiss goodbye.
24: Please, no, Mr. Raj.
14: Okay, Raj, I think we're ready to go.
16: Well then, pile in, blokes.
14: No surprises on this trip, right, Raj?
16: No promises, Mike. No promises.
1: The team drives back to the Goroka Airport without incident. After returning to the States, they spend a few days together debriefing and then travel home to their families. Let's join Michelle and Kate now as they finish telling about the trip.
22: That's an amazing story.
21: Oh, it sure is.
22: Wow, what a summer.
17: I want to see a casserole.
25: Me too. I want to see a blueberry paradise.
7: blueberry paradise.
23: I'm curious about what you two learned. Could you each tell us one thing that God taught you?
26: Well, he showed me I have to be obedient. I need to obey him and start by obeying my leaders and parents. If I had listened to Mr. Raj, I never would have fallen in that hole. Our team couldn't finish the project because I got sick.
22: That's an important lesson, Kate.
26: During one of my quiet times, I found a good verse and memorized it. Children, obey your parents in the Lord, for this is right. Honor thy father and mother, which is the first commandment with a promise, that it may be well with thee and thou mayest live long on the earth. With God's help, I'm going to do better at this.
23: Kate, that's wonderful.
22: And how about you, Michelle?
7: Well, I think I learned to trust him more. I did a lot of thinking about Proverbs 3, 5, and 6. I had my idea of how this trip was supposed to go. I wanted to go to Papua New Guinea and help the Nationals. The last thing I wanted was to watch over Kate. I'm sorry. I really didn't want you to come.
26: It's okay, Michelle.
7: But God had other ideas. He wanted Kate there. It took a trip around the world for me to realize that my love for others starts with the family he's given me. In the end, I saw that he had a plan. He used my love for Kate to reach Talia, and now she's been adopted into God's family.
17: Just like me.
22: That's profound.
23: What did you just say, Isaac?
17: I said, just like me.
26: Why didn't you tell us that you adopted Isaac?
23: What?
22: Huh? You think you were adopted?
26: Yeah.
23: Why?
17: Lots of reasons.
26: We checked it out. You don't have his birth certificate. There's no baby pictures of him. And the mayor's office doesn't know about him.
17: Don't forget, Kitri, my blood's different too.
22: Well, you've built a pretty good case, you little detectives.
17: Adopted kids are special, right, Dad?
22: You bet they are. And Isaac, you are really special. But you weren't adopted, bud.
17: What?
22: Our camera broke when you were a baby. I'm sure your birth certificate is just misplaced.
23: You weren't born in this county, so the courthouse naturally wouldn't have a record of your birth. And just because your blood type is different, that doesn't mean you were adopted.
17: I wish I was adopted.
23: Isaac, being adopted is really special.
5: The Bible talks a lot about it.
22: But Isaac, you need to know that you're special in our eyes. Adopted or not adopted, you're our kid given to us by God. And we love you.
17: I love you too, Mom, Dad.
22: And kids, next time you have a question, ask us.
5: Yes.
22: We would never hide something like this from you.
3: Yes, Dad.
17: Yes, Dad.
8: Oh, yeah, let's play hide and seek.
22: Okay, Dad's it. Counting to 50. One.
3: Let's go.
22: Two.
3: Money is
5: follow
3: the
5: me, Charlie.
22: Three,
5: we have the perfect spot,
22: four,
5: Gracie. Come with
22: five,
5: me.
22: Five, six, seven.
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said, "This then is how you should pray. Our Father in heaven, hallowed be your name. 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Forgive us our debts as we also have forgiven our debtors. And lead us not into temptation, but deliver us from the evil one." Matthew 6.

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1: I'm too scared to climb the jungle gym. It's too high and the wind might blow me down. I'm staying down here.
2: Sometimes it's best to trust God and try something totally new. And welcome to Keys for Kids. My name is Zach. I'm so glad that you're listening. The first time I went water skiing, I was pretty afraid. I didn't want to get out of the boat. But once I got out into the water and onto the skis, it was pretty fun. The Christian life is like that too. A lot of times God asks us to try something new, like share Jesus with a friend or speak the truth when no one else will. In those moments, it's easy to doubt, but remember that God will be with you. It's like when Peter wanted to walk on water but was afraid at first. Jesus said to him, "You of little faith, why did you doubt?" Our story for today is called Trusting in the Wind. Jonah climbed up the playset at the park close to his family's apartment. Sirens wailed as he settled at the top and looked at the city around him. "Come on, Lydia," Jonah offered his hand to his little sister. "It's really cool once you get all the way up here." "It's scary." Lydia shook her head and started to go backwards down the ladder. "I'm going to stay on the ground by Nana." Jonah looked to where their grandma sat on a bench, taking a work call on her phone. She was busy, and he knew Lydia wouldn't have any fun if she chose to sit by her instead of playing with him. "I won't let you fall," Jonah said. "I'll make sure you're safe." "Okay." Lydia started to climb up again. A gust of wind blew across the park and Lydia's eyes grew wide. "It's windy. I'm scared." She went back down to the ground and hugged herself tight. "You should come down too." Jonah moved to the slide and slid down, then walked over to his sister and put his arms around her. "Do you remember the story of Peter in the Bible?" "He walked on water," Lydia said. Jonah nodded. But as soon as the wind blew, he got scared. He began to sink and Jesus caught him. "I'm not Jesus, but I'll look out for you, Lydia. That wind isn't going to blow you down. We'll be safe." "We can all be like Peter sometimes," Grandma said, coming up beside them. "I trust God to take care of you two and your mom, but as soon as I hear about anything bad happening here in the city, I worry about all three of you living alone. The wind and other scary things can make all of us doubt, but Jesus is still with us in those times. He died to give us eternal life with him, and we can trust him to be with us no matter what." Grandma put a hand on Lydia's shoulder. "I bet you can see pretty far from the top. Why don't you climb up there with Jonah and try it out?" Jonah hurried to move up the ladder. "Come on, Peter," he said. "If you get scared, I'll reach out and hold your hand, just like Jesus did." Well, how about you? Do you trust God even when things start to get a little scary? Or do you start to have doubts? Bad things happen sometimes, but Jesus promises to be with you when they do. Even when your faith falters, he's there to catch you and hold you up. He gave his life to save you, and he won't ever abandon you. When you feel scared because of what's going on around you, trust him. Our key verse is Matthew 14:31.
1: Immediately, Jesus reached out his hand and caught him. "You of little faith," he said, "why did you doubt?"
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2: 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I'm so glad you sent your question to me. In Matthew 28:20, Jesus told his disciples that he would be with them even until the end of time. 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I'm Zach. 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

0: There's something inside every one of us that loves a good mystery. Young or old, we all have a little of that stuff called curiosity. That's the way the Lord created us. You know what? I'm glad he did. Because if he hadn't, every one of our lives would be a lot less exciting. But since the Lord did give us a certain amount of curiosity, we can all be thankful. Well, I'm sure you're anxious, even curious, about what happens next in our story, The Sugar Creek Gang and the Thief in Town. So I'll stop my preaching and get on with our adventure. As you recall, we had finally convinced the sheriff to go to the carnival with us. We planned on having him observe the Ferris wheel operator, who had stolen a wallet from one of the riders while we were watching. He didn't see us, of course, but we saw him. As I said, we finally convinced the sheriff to go with us. But when we got to the carnival, that crooked Ferris wheel operator was nowhere to be found. The sheriff was understandably disgusted with the way everything turned out. He was against our detective work from the beginning, said it wasn't safe for boys our age, and he was probably right. But trying to make us believe that was something nobody could do. Later that evening, the sheriff, back at his office, received a telephone call telling him that the Sugar Creek hardware store had been broken into. Several hundred dollars were stolen, along with one container of engine coolant. Something that puzzled the store owner, Bill Wright. But to the sheriff, it made a lot of sense. He began work right away, gathering whatever information he could. As for the gang, well, you can imagine we were pretty disgusted with our failure the night before. And what made matters worse for me was all the guilt I was feeling. Nearly a week had passed since I'd stolen $3 in change from the gang's treasury. All the fellas' constant talk about the evils of stealing was really getting to me.
1: I still can't understand it.
2: Me either.
3: It just doesn't seem fair the way last night turned out.
1: He slipped right through our fingers.
4: We can still be glad for one thing.
5: What's there to be glad about, Big Jim?
4: He'll get what he deserves.
1: Who?
4: The thief. You heard what Pastor said last Sunday about stealing. No thief will go unpunished.
2: God knows all about the stealing that's been going on in Sugar Creek.
1: Oh, what a tangled web we weave when first we practice to deceive.
4: Poetry!
1: What's wrong with you, Bill?
3: Nothing, I guess.
6: You know, I remember my dad once told me about
7: a man
6: from his
7: hometown.
8: Stealing is wrong.
7: Not always.
8: We need the money.
6: All day long, he was surrounded by thousands of dollars in cash.
7: Take it, Bill.
4: You heard what Pastor said last Sunday? No thief will go unpunished.
2: God knows all about the stealing that's been going on in Sugar Creek.
7: Take the money, Bill. They'll
8: never know.
1: Oh, what a tangled web we weave when first we practice to deceive.
6: His sin found him out.
7: Take that money. Take it. Go ahead.
3: Stop it! I confess, I did it!
4: What's wrong, Bill?
3: I'm sorry. Really, I am.
4: Bill, what's wrong? Tell us.
3: You guys are gonna hate me.
2: We wouldn't hate you, Bill. That wouldn't be right.
5: Besides, why would we hate our best friend?
3: Because I stole from you.
5: You what?
3: I stole money from the gang's treasury.
4: When did this happen?
3: Last week when I bought the binoculars. Remember how you told me to get a receipt, Big Jim?
4: Yeah.
3: Well, I lied to you when I told you I forgot to get one. I threw it away.
4: Why did you do that?
3: Because I told you there was only $1.72 in change left over. Actually, it was $4.72. Oh, I stole $3 because I didn't have any money for the carnival.
4: That's silly, Bill. You know we would have taken care of you. In fact, we tried. Remember when we offered you some money?
3: It'd be awful hard to forget, I guess. Now you know why I've been acting the way I have. I'm sorry, guys. Really, I am. And I don't know what to do now.
4: I think you do, Bill. As a Christian, you need to confess this sin to the Lord.
3: But I feel so terrible inside.
4: And you'll keep feeling that way till you take this to the Lord.
2: Why don't we pray right now?
4: That's a good idea, little Jim. Bill, you start off and we'll follow.
3: Well, I don't even know where to begin, though.
4: Just start praying. God will understand.
3: Okay. Okay. Dear God, I feel awful inside. I know that stealing and lying are wrong, and I done both of them. I knew it wasn't right from the beginning. I really messed things up, Lord, all because I didn't trust you in the first place. I want you to know I'm sorry. Really, I am. Please forgive me for these sins and help me not to ever do them again. Thank you for giving me such good friends. Amen.
9: Dear Lord, you know we really think a lot of Bill. We're glad he's a part of the Sugar Creek gang. Lately, he's really been having some rough times.
3: Mm-hmm.
9: Lord, we know you'll forgive him because you promised you would in the Bible. Thank you for always keeping your promise, Lord.
3: Yeah, Lord.
9: And help Bill to be strong. In Jesus' name, amen.
10: Dear God, please help Bill right now to remember that we all still love him. And we know you do, too. Thank you, Lord, that you've promised you'll always be with us. Amen.
2: Lord, I know how rotten Bill feels inside right now, because I've done things like Bill has, too. Please make Bill to know that you forgive him like we do.
10: Mm-hmm.
2: And help us to find that Ferris wheel operator, if it's your will. In Jesus' name, amen.
10: Amen.
11: Dear Lord, an awful lot has been happening in Sugar Creek lately, and now we've just heard Bill tell us about something he's done that he knows is wrong. And help us not to have bad feelings towards Bill, because, I mean, who knows? If I didn't have a job, and maybe I would have stolen the money, too. Lord, help us to remember that you love all of us the same. In Jesus' name we pray, amen.
4: Well, Lord, you've heard all our prayers. I guess there's not much more to be said. We do still love Bill, and we know you've forgiven him. We pray now that you'll help us to be wise as we keep on searching for the thief. And if we do find him, Lord, help us to remember to give the credit to you. We pray all these things in the name of Jesus. Amen.
3: Amen. Thanks, guys. I really appreciate all this.
2: Bill, we're going to keep on praying for you, even after today.
3: I'll need it, little Jim. I'll need it. Well, I really ought to go home and tell my parents about all that's happened, so it's all right with you. I'm going to go ahead on home, guys.
9: Sure, Bill.
4: We'll see you later. Let's plan on meeting tomorrow. 1 o'clock sound all right?
2: Yeah, that sounds good to me.
4: Okay, see you then. And Bill, remember, we'll all be praying for you.
3: Thanks, guys.

0: Well, Bill, I think you can understand that your mother and I are both very disappointed in you.
1: You have good reason to be disappointed.
2: What hurts the most is that you tried to fool your father and me into believing that everything was all right when it really wasn't.
0: Did you actually think you could fool us?
1: Guess I did. Otherwise, I wouldn't have tried.
2: We knew from the beginning that something was wrong.
1: You did?
2: Of course we did.
0: Son, though we're disappointed in you, we're also pleased that you confessed your sin to the Lord. That was the right thing to do.
2: It shows you're growing.
0: The Lord's forgiven you, Bill. So do Mom and I.

0: There's nothing that can compare with the peace that comes when you're right with the Lord. Knowing that you're walking in step with Him brings a special satisfaction. It's an inward feeling of contentment that you really can't describe. But I do know I had that peace as I climbed into bed the night after I finally confessed to stealing the $3 from the gang's treasury. And I knew that, true to their word, the entire gang would be praying for me that night.
1: And Lord, please be with Bill as he tries to get everything all straightened out with you. Help him to be wise, Lord, and help him to know that we still like him. Lots. In Jesus' name, amen. Oh, well, I guess I'll turn off the light and hit the hay.
2: Boy, sure I'm tired. Big day tomorrow. Hope it doesn't rain like they say it's supposed to. Oh, better be sure to...
1: What's that sound? Is there someone outside the window? Who could that be? I don't know, but I'm sure gonna find out. Get the light switch here. I could have sworn there was somebody at the window. Oh, I better get Mom and Dad. Mom! Dad! Mom! Dad!
3: Yes, what is it, son?
1: Outside. I heard some sounds outside my window.
3: Oh, well, it's probably just a branch from that maple tree blowing in the wind.
1: I don't think so. I know what that sound is.
3: I think you and your friends enjoy mysteries too much.
1: Dad, I'm sure it wasn't the maple tree. When I turned on the light to find out what was going on, I'm quite sure I saw somebody running away.
3: And I'm quite sure your mother and I would have heard anyone on foot. The windows are open, you know.
1: Dad!
3: All right. What do you want me to do?
1: Couldn't we at least search the yard with a flashlight?
3: Why?
1: Just to make sure. I'm really scared, honest.
3: All right. All right, you put a robe on while I slip on my shoes and track down our flashlight.

0: Well, we've gone over every square foot of our property twice. You satisfied yet, son?
1: No.
0: Well, what more can we do? It's obvious to me there's no one around.
1: Oh, why didn't I think of that before?
0: What?
1: The window. We haven't looked closely at my window. Quick, let's go see.
0: Okay, but what are we going to see?
1: Maybe nothing, but at least we can... Could you shine the light on the window frame?
0: Sure.
1: Nothing over there. Look at that! In the bottom left corner. Look at those scratch marks.
0: They look fresh, all right. Looks like someone thought they could pry their way in by just...
1: Hey! Will you look at this?
0: A pair of sunglasses?
1: Those aren't just any sunglasses. I recognize them now. I'm not absolutely positive, but I think those sunglasses just might belong to Bill Collins' dad.
2: Can you believe it? Still another twist in our mystery. It all gets so exciting in the next couple of chapters. Well, our time's nearly run out. Thanks for joining me. And you'll be sure to come back for more of the Sugar Creek Gang and the Thief in Town, our exciting mystery based on characters by Paul Hutchins. Meanwhile, Lord bless. I'll be thinking of you.

0: sensation that carried me from pole to pole, within a twinkling eye and back again. As a boy, I traveled to places impossible for me to see, and yet my bookshelf made them real to me. The world of my bookshelf, I'll remember it always.
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0: I gonna say when they come to the door anyway? They probably won't even want to see me after what happened last time. Maybe I should just forget it and keep walking. I could find somewhere. Hi, Uncle John. Remember me, Francis?
1: Francis, how very nice to see you again. I'm so glad you decided to take me up on my offer to come for a visit. Allison, Francis, come on out here. Come in, son. Come in.
0: Thanks.
2: How nice! It's Francis! Now, we've been wondering if you would come for a visit.
0: Well, it's not exactly just a visit.
1: Oh, well, then what is it, son?
0: Well, I can't talk with everyone here.
1: Oh, well, certainly. I tell you what, why don't we go into the other room? Allison, Francis would probably like something to eat.
2: Well, now, yes. Now, you two just go and talk, and I'll bring something in right away.
1: This way, Francis. Yeah, come on in. And have a seat, son.
0: Thank you.
1: Now, tell me, what's all this serious business we have to talk about?
0: Uncle John, I've got to go into a foster home. Hey. Do you think you could possibly take care of me? I wouldn't be any trouble, I promise. I can weed and cut the lawn and learn to milk cows.
1: Wait a minute. Who slowed down? Now, first of all, do your parents know that you've come?
0: Mom's in the hospital. Dad knows I've gone for a walk. I got to go into a foster home.
1: Well, you said that. But now, could you tell me what...
3: Is Francis ready for his milk and sandwiches?
1: Oh, yes, I'm sure he is, my dear.
2: Well, here you are, Francis.
0: Thank you.
2: Hope you enjoyed.
0: It looks good.
2: Well, now, anything else I can do?
1: Well, I think not at the present. Thank you, dear. I'll just talk with Francis here, and then I'll tell you what we talked about.
2: Now, all right, dear. Now, you enjoy your lunch there.
0: Thank you.
1: Just go ahead and eat, Francis. And in the meantime, well, you can just tell me a few things. So, you're going to be sent to a foster home, huh?
0: Yes, sir. But I don't want to go to live with strangers.
1: Well, it's nice that you don't consider us strangers, but, well, if we're not strangers, then that means we don't have any secrets from each other. Is that right?
0: No, sir. No secrets.
1: So I want you to tell me everything. And I mean I want to hear everything, Francis. If we're to be friends, which I want to be, well, we've got to level with each other.
0: Yes, sir.
1: Now, how did all this come about?
0: I don't know when it really started, but Mom started having these real bad headaches. And Dad was staying out late. Mom and Dad are getting a divorce.
1: It's okay. I think you've told me enough, Francis.
0: I suppose you don't want me after you heard about the phone booth and the tires and the fire at Ram's house?
1: Well, those were some pretty serious things, Francis. And those friends of yours, Tyke and Spotty...
0: Tyke and Spotty are not my friends.
1: I just wanted to hear you say that, son. You've been through an awful lot for a little fella.
0: But I don't really like any of it, especially where I am now with Mom and Dad and Tyke and Spotty and all.
1: I don't blame you, son.
0: Maybe I shouldn't have told you so much, because now you know what sort of boy I am. And you won't want me here.
1: Well, you're right when you say that now I know what sort of boy you are. But I think it's good that you told me.
0: It is?
1: Well, certainly. You were honest. And what you did, you told me the sort of boy you had to be. But the fact that you were honest told me the sort of boy you want to be. I believe you, Francis, when you say you were genuinely sorry about all those things. I don't hold those things against you at all.
0: You don't?
1: Not at all.
0: Then there's one more thing I'd better tell you.
1: Well, what's that, Francis?
0: It's about my cat, Whiskers. If I come here to live, Whiskers would have to come too. Mrs. Glengarry said she'd keep her for me, but I don't think that would be as good as Whiskers staying with me.

0: Of course. Listen, if you come, that cat comes too. She could be the official barn mouser.
1: She'd be good at that.
0: Yeah. Now, you just make yourself comfortable for a few minutes. I need to call your father. And then I'm going to have a talk with Auntie Allison. There's some magazines there you could look at if you want to learn about pigs and cows and things. I'll be right back.
1: Okay.

0: All right, Francis, let's go. We're gonna take the truck. I have to speak with your father for a little while. You can read that magazine when we come back.
1: When we come back?
0: Right. Now, come on, let's go.
1: Okay.
2: Good evening. Nice to meet you, Mr. Glennie. I'm sorry to have to put you to all this trouble. I had no idea where Francis had gone. Francis, go eat your supper. Come in here, Mr. Glennie. We won't be disturbed. Yeah.
1: I wonder what they're talking about. I'll bet when Dad finds out they want me, he'll probably tell him I have to go to somebody else's home. I know he won't let me go. He doesn't want me to be happy anywhere. I just wish we hadn't come here. I wish we could have just stayed at Uncle John's and never come back.
2: All right, Francis. They're very kind to say they'll have you, and Mr. Glennie will take you now. There's an empty suitcase in our bedroom. Run upstairs and collect what you need.
3: Come along, Francis. You'll only need your clothes. You can't take all that junk. The gentleman's waiting. Oh, you've got keeping him waiting like that.
1: But I want my toys and my stamps and football cards.
3: You'll do as you're told. Now let's close that suitcase.
1: Right.
3: There'll be plenty of toys where he comes from. I said, let's go.
1: Bye, Wendy. Bye, Debbie. I'm going away and I'm not coming back till Mom's better.
4: Oh, Francis, don't go. They'll go out at night, and we'll be alone in the house. Oh, Francis, please.
1: Don't worry, Wendy. You'll be all right. What, you're going to live with Grandma West. You're really lucky.
0: Oh, cool. That sounds good.
4: We're going to live with Grandma West? Oh, I like Grandma West. She gave me a teddy bear once. But, Francis, I'll miss you. Will you come and visit us at Grandma's? I won't. Pinch, I promise.
1: Well, I don't know.
2: Francis, will you please?
0: Oh, it's all right. I'd imagine they won't see each other for a long time. Love takes on some peculiar forms, especially among children. You know, they seem to reflect what we teach them on top, but well, underneath, love often grows faster than you think.
1: Someday Mom will be better, and we'll all come back.
4: Oh, I'd like that.
0: Are you sure you got everything, Francis?
1: Well,
2: yes,
1: I'd like
2: he
1: to.
2: Has everything. I thought of that, didn't I, Francis?
1: Yes, Dad.
0: Well, then, don't forget you want to take your cat.
1: Whiskers!
2: Francis, you're not going
0: to... No, it's all right. We've already made an agreement. Whiskers is going to be the official barn mouser for the Glennie Farm. Come on, Francis. We've got to put Whiskers to work right away.

0: Well, Francis, we're almost home. I gotta say, Whiskers has been a good cat. Hasn't tried to jump out of the truck once.
1: Oh, we're pretty good friends. She feels safe with me. Even after I get mad sometimes, she still comes back and wants to be with me.
0: Then you must be a pretty good friend. Tell me, how do you feel coming to a new home like this?
1: Feels kind of scary, but not scary. I'm not really afraid, but when you don't know what something's going to be like, then your stomach sort of tickles.
0: Oh, you're absolutely right about that. I've had a tickly stomach many times.
1: Really?
0: Oh, had it the first time I ever bought my very own truck. I just saved up enough money, and my dad made me go down and buy it myself.
1: How old were you?
0: Oh, around 17, 18, I guess. Dad said he'd teach me about trucks, let me drive his. And I could ask all the questions I wanted. But when the time came to buy my own truck, well, I had to do it all by myself. And you see, I was responsible for what I got, and I'd better be ready to take good care of it. Well, that taught me a lot.
1: Did you get a good truck?
0: Well, judge for yourself. You're riding in it.
1: This one?
0: Yep. I've had to do a little bit of work, replace some parts, but I wouldn't get rid of her for anything. She's been good all these years. And every time I get in, I'm reminded of what responsibility is all about. Make your choice based on sound advice and be ready to do a little work to make it work. Now, what you've got there is a very good feeling, Francis.
1: It is?
0: Oh, sure it is. Shows you're ready to take on some responsibility. Now, if you weren't concerned about anything, well, you wouldn't have that tickly stomach. Sure, rather have it that way than some cocksure little scamp who was out to teach the world all he knows.
1: Boy, this is sure different. Uncle John tries to keep things working for a long time. Dad's ready to give up and try something new as soon as something goes wrong. Wonder what makes a difference.
0: Well, sounds like Whiskers is getting anxious to get at those mice.
1: Yeah. Sure was funny seeing Uncle John and Dad stand there together. Uncle John always seems so glad to be where he is, and Dad seems like he's always trying to get away from something. If Dad had bought this truck, he'd have sold it the first time I had a flat tire. I wonder if that's why he's always trying to buy new cars and get new things, even new friends. Guess Dad never got a tickly stomach.
0: Francis, you're not saying much. You got something on your mind?
1: Yeah, just thinking about the day and Mom, Wendy, and a little about Tyke and Spotty.
0: Yeah, you'll have plenty of time to find other things to think about. We're going to see to that.
1: Oh, I've already got something good to think about.
0: What's that?
1: Tickly stomachs.
2: Well, I'm glad you two finally made it back. We were about to come after you.
0: Well, we had to round up Whiskers and a few other things like that. Well, folks, I want you to meet our new barn mouser, Whiskers.
2: Whiskers?
3: Oh, yeah, but Dad, how do you know she can catch mice?
0: Well, she passes the first qualification. She's a cat.
2: Well, now that we've all been properly introduced, I think we need to get down to business. Now, when we've all had a bite to eat, we'll show you to your room. It's a little one all your own under the roof.
1: A room all my own? That sounds like fun.
3: Yeah, you're lucky. You have the smallest room. And it won't be much trouble to clean.
2: Oh, now, as you can guess, we're still working with Martin to get him to clean his room. Oh, but he's learning.
4: I have to do that, too, plus other things.
0: Well, we all do our share around here, Francis. You'll learn about that.
2: Oh, John, dear, we finished our work outside, and we waited for you to come so that we could have our devotions.
1: Well, what's devotions?
0: Well, that's when we all get together and see what God has to say.
1: He talks to you here?
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1: Hi, this is Chris. Welcome to Adventures in Odyssey.
2: This is Connie Kendall. And I'd like you to join us for a time of wonder and excitement and all kinds of other fun stuff. Are you ready? Well, let's go for another adventure in Odyssey. How's that? Did I say it right?
3: Somebody's getting married?
2: Day after tomorrow.
4: It's a date then.
5: Well, I wouldn't call it a normal date.
3: What? No kiss goodnight?
5: What do you think of our relationship?
6: I think that's a very personal question.
3: Who is getting married?
7: Thelma Klein.
3: No way.

0: Connie. Hi, how are you? What a surprise. I thought Dad was picking me up.
1: Well, he was going to, but since your flight was late, he asked me to get you. He had a lunch appointment he couldn't change, so welcome home.
0: Well, thanks. Should I put my bags in the trunk?
1: Oh, yeah, sure. There. Hey, did you have a good trip? We got your postcard from Germany, and Belgium, and London, and Paris, and Rome.
0: Oh,
1: and
0: I had a great summer. Just what I needed to satisfy my traveling bug.
1: Oh, I should hope so. Europe, Russia, China.
0: You gotta do it sometime, Connie. You gotta tour the world.
1: Yeah, right. Well, you buy and I'll fly. I hope you brought plenty of pictures and souvenirs.
0: Well, I brought a few. I'll have everyone over and bore you stiff with the details. So, what's been happening here? I didn't hear a peep from anybody the whole summer.
1: Well, nobody knew where to write to you.
0: Well, when I talked to Dad on the phone last week, I kind of got the impression that things were pretty hectic around here.
1: Well, that's one way to put it. Did he tell you why?
0: Uh-uh. He just said everything was up in the air and I'd find out when I got home. For instance, what's this important lunch that kept him from picking me up today?
1: Margaret Fay.
0: Who?
1: He didn't even tell you about Margaret?
0: Uh-uh.
1: Wow. Didn't he tell you anything? About Eugene and Katrina?
0: Katrina?
1: Jack and Joanne?
0: Joanne Woodston?
1: The antique shop? Margaret?
0: Connie?
1: The wedding?
0: Wedding? Somebody's getting married?
1: Day after tomorrow. You got back just in time for it.
0: I am so confused. Who is getting married? Connie?
1: It's funny. For once, I know something you don't know. I kind of like it.
0: Connie?
1: Okay, but it wouldn't be fair to just blurt it out. I have to start at the beginning.
0: Good idea.
1: But you better buckle your seatbelt. It's gonna be a strange ride.
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3: The Tale of the Coin.
4: Hey, look what I got.
5: Oh, that's a beautiful coin. Is it a stater?
4: It is. Well, I found it at the temple.
6: I'm not one to get carried away by emotion, right?
7: Yes, but sweet.
6: We're being called on to take a leap of faith here.
8: We all rush in together, each one takes something, and then rush out together. Any questions?
5: Just one. Why are we doing this?
2: Listen now on the Adventures in Odyssey Club.
1: Okay, let's see. Where should I start?
0: How about the beginning?
1: After you left for your trip, then. So, you know that Jack and Joanne were seeing a lot of each other.
0: Uh-huh. Yeah, they were commuting between Odyssey and Chicago every couple of weeks.
1: Right. They were so cute together. But you know how tight-lipped Jack is? We could never get him to tell us if the relationship was serious or not. But back in July, something happened.
9: Okay, Whit. The windows in your office are done.
10: Oh, thank you, Bernard.
9: So how a man your age could have chocolate handprints smudged all over them is beyond me.
10: Chocolate hand... Oh, that was probably Bobby Higgins. He got away from his mother yesterday, and we found him in my office. It was a mess.
1: Oh, yeah, I remember that kid. Why does his mother give him those big, huge chocolate bars anyway? It's no wonder he was bouncing off the walls.
9: Yeah, the walls, the windows, the bookcases, from the look of it.
11: Did you know that Maxwell's flower shop is for sale?
10: What?
9: Now, Jack, how do you get from Bobby's chocolate handprints to Maxwell's flower shop?
1: Turn left on 8th Street?
11: It's here in the business ads. Maxwell's is up for sale.
9: Are you interested in buying a flower shop?
11: I don't know. Just considering the possibilities.
9: Uh-huh. Possibilities for what?
10: Ever since I got back to Odyssey, Jack has been thinking about going into business for himself. He's got this wild idea that I don't need his help around Wits End anymore.
11: Oh, it's not only that, Whit. Like I told you, Wits End is yours. I was happy to help out while you were gone, but now I have to think about my own future.
1: Just yours? Not somebody else's, too, maybe?
11: I need to think about what I want to do when I grow up.
9: And buying a shop will help you decide? Seems like a career counselor would be less expensive.
11: Well, like I said, I'm just considering the possibilities. Owning my own shop is something I've wanted to do for a long time. But not any shop. It has to be the right kind. Something I can sink my teeth into.
1: Hey, Biffy's Burger Joint's up for sale. You could really sink your teeth into that.
9: Only if you wanted food poisoning. You know, I was doing the windows at a shop the other day, and the manager said something about selling it. What did he say? The owner wanted to raise capital for something or other.
10: Who did you talk to?
9: Mr. Peterson at the Antique Emporium.
10: Oh, antiques.
11: I've been there. It must have a dozen rooms of antiques, paintings, books, furniture. They're thinking of selling it, huh?
9: Well, that's what Mr. Peterson said.
10: Yeah, I could see you running an antique shop, Jack.
11: Maybe I'll check into it.
7: Well, the gang's all here. Hiya there.
12: Hey, Tom. How are you?
7: Good seeing you. Listen, I'd like you all to meet Margaret Fay. Margaret, this is Whit, Jack, Connie, and Bernard.
13: Oh, it's nice to meet all of you.
9: Hi. Nice to meet you, too. I think I've seen you at the local business guild meetings.
13: Oh, that's quite likely. I do attend those meetings when I can.
7: Margaret's what you might call a behind-the-scenes player around Odyssey. Invests in a lot of businesses and things like that. But she's thinking of coming out from behind the curtain, so to speak. Since I'm not going to run for mayor again, Margaret's considering becoming a candidate.
9: Oh, no kidding.
11: Congratulations.
10: Well, so what brings you to Wit's End, Mrs. Fay?
13: That's Miss Fay, but you can call me Margaret. Well, to be honest, I'm here to meet you, Mr. Whittaker.
10: Whit.
13: I was wondering if you'd be so kind as to have a meal with me. Say dinner. You're a well-respected citizen, and I'd like to talk to you about the future of Odyssey.
10: Oh, well, the honor would be mine.
13: Are you free tonight?
10: Tonight? Well, sure, I think so.
13: Good, I'll pick you up at 7.
10: You... okay, 7.
13: It's a date, then. See you tonight. Thank you for the introduction, Tom. It's nice to meet you all. Good day.
14: Good day.
9: Bye. Nice meeting you.
14: It's a date, then.
9: Hey, she doesn't waste any time, does she? 30 seconds and she's got a date with Whit.
10: Oh, it's not a date.
7: Margaret's a woman who knows what she wants, and she generally gets it.
14: No kidding.
10: So what's this all about, Tom?
7: Just what she said. She thought you'd give her some helpful advice about running for mayor.
10: But you're the mayor. What could I tell her that you don't know?
7: For one thing, you're not politically minded. She probably wants your untainted perspective about Odyssey.
14: I'll bet she wants more than perspective.
10: Oh, stop it, Connie. It's a business meeting.
14: She called it a date. And a woman doesn't use a word like that unless she has other ideas. Look, take it from someone who knows.
9: Why, have you had a date recently?
14: Don't be cruel.
10: Now let's not make a big deal out of this. I have harmless meals with women all the time to discuss different kinds of things.
14: You want a first impression?
10: No.
14: This woman isn't harmless.
0: So, was she or wasn't she?
14: Was she or wasn't she what?
0: Harmless.
14: Well, that would be getting ahead of the story.
0: Well, then get ahead. I want to know what happened. Oh, and watch out for the stop sign.
14: What? Oh!
0: Oh, nice stop.
14: I'm sorry.
0: So, they had dinner together.
14: Right. That night, as planned.
0: And?
14: Well, I wouldn't call it a normal date.
13: Well, after my husband died, I went through a period of grief, as you'd expect. It was difficult for me. I had relied on him so very much. And then one day, I decided it was foolish to depend upon a man as much as I had, to make him the center of my existence. Where did it leave me? So I used the money we'd made to invest in businesses around Odyssey. I became aggressive in my dealings. You know, men are still terribly uncomfortable with a woman who knows how to make money. Are you uncomfortable with...
10: Me? Oh, no, not at all. I mean, not with you being a woman. I'm only uncomfortable when anyone, man or woman, makes money the center of their lives.
13: Oh, don't tell me you're one of those Christians who's against wealth.
10: Not against wealth. As long as the wealthy remember that their money belongs to God and that they're merely stewards of it.
13: Well, that's a given.
10: Is it?
13: Well, it is for me. I'm a Christian, and I think God has given me a gift for making money. It's a talent. I'm not afraid of it. And I use my money for God when I can, just as I'd like to use my leadership skills for Him.
10: As mayor, you mean?
13: Yes.
10: Well, why as mayor, if I may ask?
13: I don't follow you.
10: Well, you could use your leadership skills in a lot of ways for God. Why does it have to be as mayor, the highest position in town?
13: Well, why not?
10: Do you think God is calling you to be mayor? Is that your motive?
13: I suppose he is. Do I have to be called by God in everything I do?
10: Sure. Wouldn't you want to act within his will?
13: I think by using my talents, I am acting within his will. If I have leadership skills, why shouldn't I use them to be mayor of Odyssey?
10: Because one doesn't always follow the other. Our gifts are not supposed to be the end, but a means to an end. If God has given you leadership skills, then he probably wants you to use them somewhere specific. Does he want you to use them as mayor? Or as the head of a soup kitchen for the poor.
13: I don't think God wants me to waste my talents on a soup kitchen.
10: Waste, Margaret? You think helping the poor would be a waste of your talent?
13: Oh, you know what I mean.
10: I'm not sure that I do.
0: Wow, sounds more like a verbal wrestling match than a date.
14: Yeah, and that's how it went the whole evening. They argued about God, the nature of man, whether Christianity has a place in how governments run, you name it.
0: So how did it turn out?
14: They finished their meal, and she dropped Whit off, and they went their separate ways.
0: What, no kiss goodnight?
14: Oh, don't be silly. Anyway, I saw Whit the next day. Morning, Whit.
10: Oh, good morning, Connie. Let's see. We'll need another gallon of chocolate, Rocky Road, two of the strawberries.
14: Inventory?
10: Yeah, I need to put in an ice cream order today.
14: Oh. So, how did it go?
10: How did what go?
14: Your date.
10: Oh, now, Connie, I told you that...
7: Morning, Whit!
10: Oh,
7: good morning, everybody.
10: Morning.
14: Oh, hi.
7: Hi, Connie.
9: Hi, Connie.
10: What are you two doing here? You don't usually come around this time of day.
7: Well, I was on my way to the office, and I thought to myself, I need a cup of coffee at Whit's Inn. That's what I need.
9: And I had the exact same thought when I was doing windows at Missy's Fabric Shop a couple blocks away. A cup of coffee at Whit's Inn, I says to myself. Yeah, that's exactly what I need this morning.
14: I'll pour.
10: A cup of coffee, huh?
7: Yeah,
10: good.
14: Well, that's funny, because I was just asking Whit about his date last night.
10: Dinner, Connie.
7: A dinner date? Oh, yeah. Whit went out with, who was that again?
9: Margaret Fay.
7: Yeah.
9: It completely slipped my mind. Hadn't thought about it at all.
7: Me either.
10: Okay, you two, cut it out.
7: Well, since the subject has come up...
9: How'd it go?
10: Do I have to make a public announcement about this? Should I get on kids' radio?
7: Well, you could if you wanted, or you could just tell us now.
9: Yeah, I think he sounds a little snippy this morning, don't you, Tom?
7: Yeah, definitely snippy.
9: Uh-huh.
7: Yeah, didn't it go well, Whit?
10: But there wasn't anything to go one way or another. It wasn't a date. We had dinner. We talked, and that's it.
9: You're not going to see her again?
10: Oh, she probably wouldn't want to see me again. We argued all night.
9: Uh-huh.
10: We disagreed on just about everything. Except for the dressings on our salads. We both liked Italian.
14: Well, that's something.
10: No, it isn't. I think she got the information she wanted from me, and, I'll be very surprised if I ever hear from her again.
12: Good morning. This must be the place to hang out for morning coffee.
9: This is it.
14: Morning.
9: Good morning.
7: Morning.
10: Good morning, Margaret.
0: Should I be worried about where this story's going?
14: Well, that depends on where you think the story's going.
0: Well, I assume Margaret didn't show up for the coffee.
14: And you would be right with that assumption.
0: So what did she want?
14: Well, she asked if she could speak with Whit alone for a minute, and they went up to his office. She asked him a few formal questions about running for mayor, and then...
12: Whit, I think you're fascinating.
10: I beg your pardon?
12: I can't think of the last time I enjoyed an evening as much as last night.
10: Oh, you're kidding. We argued all night.
12: I know, and it was wonderful. I rarely meet my match when it comes to debate, and you are that. You're insightful and perceptive, intelligent. I've heard good things about you, but I wasn't prepared for them to be better than true.
10: Oh, well, thank you.
12: You're blushing. I'm sorry. I've embarrassed you.
10: Well, you're so direct in your comments that it's hard to know how to react.
12: The Connellsville Art Museum is opening an exhibition of some little-known works by Renoir this afternoon. Will you go with me?
10: I'd
12: be grateful. I hate to go to museums alone, and this is the only time they're making these paintings available to the public.
10: Well, I like Renoir's works, but I'll have to make some arrangements here. Maybe Eugene is free to come in this afternoon.
12: Oh, good. Then I'll pick
10: you... I'll pick you up. Just scribble your address down. What time?
12: How about 2-ish?
10: All right, 2 it is.
0: You're kidding me. Dad went out with her that afternoon?
14: More than just that afternoon. They did things together all summer.
0: Oh, now, wait a minute. You're not telling me that Dad and... No way. Dad wouldn't get married without talking to me first. Would he?
14: Well, you almost got married to Tasha without your dad.
0: Yeah, but that was different, I think. Connie, are you telling me that my father's getting married in a couple of days? Connie...
15: Thank you. Want to contact us about the episodes you're hearing? 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We always love hearing from you.
0: Connie.
14: Now look what you made me do. I took a wrong turn.
0: I don't care about the turn. Quit being so coy. Is my dad getting married in 2 days?
14: Are you going to let me tell the story or not?
0: You just love torturing me, don't you?
14: Yes, as a matter of fact, I do.
0: Okay. Get on with it.
14: Like I said, Whit and Margaret did a lot of things together this summer. Even though they didn't agree on basic things like theology or politics, they agreed on their love for the arts. So they went to museums and concerts, gallery openings, you know, stuff like that.
0: What did everybody think of her?
14: Well, that's the next part of the story.
9: Well, I think we should just ask him directly. Rather than sitting around here guessing, we should just ask him and he'll tell us.
11: Maybe.
14: I can't figure out where it's going. They see each other 2 or 3 times a week, so they have to be getting serious.
7: Whit hasn't said anything to me. How about you, Jack? Do you think they're getting serious?
11: I couldn't say.
9: Oh, sure you could. We're all friends here.
11: I mean, I don't know. I haven't seen him that much lately. I've been so busy with my search for a shop to buy that we just haven't had time to talk. In fact, I've only met Margaret once. That first morning she came in.
9: Yeah, well, now that's another thing. We never see her. If I were dating someone, I'd make sure my friends got to know her. Now, wouldn't you?
11: Not me. When I was growing up, my friends always stole my girlfriends away.
14: That's terrible.
11: How do you think Whit met Jenny?
14: What?
7: But are they really dating? Maybe it's something else.
9: Beats me. Times have really changed. I haven't been on a date with someone other than my wife since 1963. Yeah? Thelma Klein. That's who I was with when Kennedy got shot. Ruined the whole evening. I think she blamed me personally for it. Never went out with me again. Next person I dated became my wife. Now, how about you, Tom?
7: Don't look at me. We called it courting. That's how long ago it was when I dated. Connie?
14: Well, seeing someone a couple times a week is dating. Not that I'd know from personal experience or anything.
9: Now, what about you, Jack? Now, you're the only one around here who's dating in a technical sense, though most people try to date in the same part of the country.
11: Well, I don't know. People are so different, you know. Not everyone expects the same thing in a relationship. Some find a companion of the opposite sex and they do things together as friends. So there is to it. For others, it's clear that the relationship is turning into something other than just friendship and they go on towards marriage.
9: So, which category do Whit and Margaret fit into, the former or the latter?
11: I don't know.
14: Which category do you and Joanne fit into, Jack? The former or the latter?
11: Look, it's Whit.
10: Hi. What's going on here? A business meeting?
9: No, we were just
7: talking.
9: Yes.
10: Oh, just talking. About what?
9: Well, you, in fact.
10: Me?
7: You and Margaret.
10: Oh?
14: We were trying to figure out what kind of relationship you have. The former or the latter?
10: The former or latter?
9: Oh, come on, Whit. Spell it out for us. What's going on with you two?
10: Well, nothing's going on.
9: You've been seeing this woman all summer and nothing's happening?
10: Oh, we enjoy a lot of the same things, that's all.
14: The former.
9: So there's nothing, you know, romantic going on?
11: Hold on, Bernard. I think that's a very personal question.
9: Well, that's why I'm asking him personally. We've all been wondering, right?
10: Well, what do you mean by romantic?
14: Oh, the latter.
9: Romantic. You want a definition from the dictionary?
10: We're friends, Bernard.
14: The former.
10: Look, if I had anything to say about the relationship, I would. Right now, there's nothing to say. So, if this interrogation is over, I've got to put these supplies away.
9: Interrogation? Oh, now, wait a minute, Whit. Don't be like that. We were just wondering, that's all. What did I do wrong?
11: So much for the direct approach.
7: Don't worry about it. I'll talk to him. Is everything all right, Whit?
10: Everything's just fine.
7: I'm sorry, Whit. The whole scene was a little tactless.
10: Do you think?
7: It was. But you can't blame us for wondering. You'd be the same way if any of us got into a mysterious relationship.
10: Is that what it is, a mysterious relationship?
7: Well, sure, isn't it?
10: Well, to be honest, Tom, I don't know.
7: Well, about which part, the mysterious or the relationship?
10: Both. I'm confused about the whole thing. I don't know the protocol for dating anymore, if that's what we're doing. She calls me about gallery exhibits or concerts, and they seem like fun, so I go.
7: And that's all there is?
10: I guess so. You know, we don't agree on much, but I admire and respect her. She's a sharp, intelligent woman. But I can't say anything beyond that.
7: You mean you two haven't even discussed your relationship?
10: No, not really. We've enjoyed ourselves a lot. She's been a good companion. But we've never said a word about exactly what our relationship is. I wouldn't even know where to start. It seems as long as we're content with things as they are, there's no point in going any further.
7: Don't you think that's a little unusual for two single people?
10: Maybe it is. But all things considered, I don't know what the next step should be.
7: I wonder if Margaret does.
0: Poor Dad.
14: What do you mean?
0: Well, you have to remember how long he was married to my mom. I mean, that's a long time to be out of the dating world. He wouldn't have any point of reference for what a woman might think or expect. I got a funny feeling about where this is going.
14: Well, Whit went out with Margaret to the old town in Connellsville. You remember it.
0: Yeah, that street they closed off for shops and open-air markets.
14: Mm-hmm. While they were walking around, a thunderstorm rolled in, so they ducked into a little cafe there for a hot drink.
13: Whit, can I ask you a question?
10: Sure.
13: What do you think of our relationship?
10: Well, it's funny you would ask. We were just talking about that the other day.
13: We?
10: Tom Riley and I. He was asking about us.
13: What does he think?
10: Well, he didn't say. What do you think, Margaret?
13: I've made it clear in the past that I think you're a fascinating man. Your interest in the children of Odyssey, your work at Wit's End, your inventions, your very unique point of view about God and the world.
10: Oh, it's not so unique. Everything I know, I get from the Bible.
13: Forgive me, but that's a unique position among the people I know.
10: Even at your church?
13: Even at my church. They tend to think of the Bible as more of a guideline than anything else. I deeply respect your commitment to Christianity. I respect you, Whit. And I don't say that to many people, certainly not to very many men since my husband died.
10: Oh, I'll take that as a compliment.
13: Please do. I hope you'll take all the time we've spent together as a compliment. I spend it with you because of my respect and affection for you. You're a good companion for me, and I've been thinking a lot about a transition.
10: A transition?
13: I've been considering what it would take to transition us from being good companions to being partners.
10: Partners? Margaret, you're going to have to drop this business language. I don't understand what you're saying.
13: You're right. I do speak more formally when I feel nervous or intimidated.
10: Why are you nervous and intimidated?
13: Because I'm asking you to marry me.
16: What? Did I hear right? Margaret just asked Whit to marry her? So is it their wedding Connie is talking about? Or is it going to be another couple? Well, we all know the routine. To find out, we have to keep listening. Meanwhile, I'd love to hear about what you think of this episode or anything else that's on your mind. Our address is Adventures in Odyssey, Colorado Springs, Colorado, 80995. 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

0: We'll do business faster if I do the talking, Magister Hoos. See this stack of parchments?
1: Yes, Archbishop, I do.
0: Reports from the battlefield. That's what they are.
1: The battlefield?
0: Yes. We're fighting against heresy in Bohemia. In case you haven't heard, these...

0: Fire in the great stone fireplace, the massive carved chair in which the Archbishop lounges, the lingering heavy aroma of well-roasted pig, the oaken table messy with crumbs splattered with grease, the same and yet different. Before, he had come as a friend, but tonight there's no question in either his mind or in the mind of Jabinek. The two are enemies. And now, picking his teeth delicately with a long, slim twig, the Archbishop leans back and looks at him with narrowed eyelids, waiting for his answer.
1: You accuse me of heresy?
2: You misunderstand, Magister Hus.
1: I hope I do.
2: I don't accuse you. Here on the table, here are your accusers.
1: Those parchments?
2: Your sermons, word for word.
1: I am not surprised.
2: It might go better for you if you were.
1: Why should I be surprised? I saw Protévé in the pews, trying to squeeze behind a pillar and poke his head into his cowl, jotting down notes in the palm of his hand.
2: You saw him?
1: I saw the tattler.
2: What about Michael? You saw him?
1: No, I missed that tail-bearing weak-kneed.
2: Wait! Weak-kneed, yes, but clever. Very clever, Magister Hus.
1: What did your army do with spies?
2: Pay them well, if they stayed on the right side.
1: And if they did not?
2: Kill them. Spike them with a sword. But how we feared the men who brought us what we wanted to know. But you're stalling, Magister Hus.
1: Very well, then I say I am innocent of heresy and I leave. Is that what you want?
2: No! Sit down. In a court-martial, you answer the charge. Listen to them first and deny if you can. See here. Remember, everyone fairly copied down from your own words.
1: Fairly?
2: Fairly. You were talking naturally, not guarded or soft. Very fair. Listen. Magister Hus declared any priest who is in a state of mortal sin cannot administer the sacraments.
1: Ridiculous. Who can stop
2: Listen.
1: Him?
2: Listen! Cannot administer the sacraments so that they have validity or effectiveness.
1: I am accused of that?
2: That a bad priest makes the sacraments worthless in God's sight. You said that, Magister Hus.
1: I did not.
2: But it says here.
1: I am not interested in what it says on that malicious parchment. I tell you the truth. I never preached those words, not one of
2: them.
1: The parchment lies. So do your spies.
2: What did you say?
1: Exactly the opposite of what's written down. A bad priest gives sacraments exactly as a good one. Why? Because God acts through them.
2: You say that now.
1: I said it then. God counts not the man who mumbles the words and touches the bread. The man is nothing.
2: Your words glitter like sun on a shield. But they won't blind me. Listen, there's more. Deny this if you will.
1: I listen.
2: If a man murders and goes loose in the city, the whole city should be deprived of spiritual consolation until he is caught.
1: For one man, the whole city?
2: You said it. Don't deny it.
1: I do.
2: Do what? Say it.
1: Deny it.
2: You lie in my face. Listen. You hate Germans. Deny that.
1: I do.
2: You poke fun at them from the pulpit. Stir up strife.
1: Here is the truth. I love a good German better than a bad Bohemian.
2: Ha!
1: Even if he were my own brother.
2: But you fought the Pope the Germans chose.
1: Because of the Pope, not the Germans.
2: Deny it, deny it. You fought the Pope the Germans wanted.
1: You wanted that Pope, too.
2: Ha! You say more than you know.
1: I know exactly what I say.
2: Even when you preach Wycliffeism.
1: I never.
2: You defend his books.
1: No.
2: The reading of them.
1: Yes, but...
2: Same thing, same thing.
1: Archbishop, I called Protévé and Michael spies before. I amend that.
2: You admit?
1: They are lower than spies. They are tattling informers.
2: Maybe so. But you're a traitor. You fought on the other side. And I don't forget easy. Maybe they're informers. But maybe informing is not all bad. Not if the right people get hold of the right information.
0: We have crossed the Alps some time ago into Italy, directly to Rome. We searched out the most lavish, most dazzling building in the whole city, and we entered. Now we stand just inside a room, and a hot breeze sways the maroon velvet hangings at the open window. On a long bench.

0: By these windows lies a slight old man, 75 or perhaps 80. Weazened, sharp-chinned. This is Pope Alexander. A man half dead with old age. With him is a young man with heavy-jowled face, ruined by a purplish scar. This is Cossa, the Pope's aide and confidante.
1: Strange information, Your Grace. This letter from Bohemia.
2: Cossa, will you have some consideration? Look, don't you see the sun? It shines directly into my eyes.
1: A thousand apologies, Your Grace. Here, see, I will push your bench back so.
2: No, that's no better. Don't you see? Now I have the draft around my ankles.
1: Then, how's that?
2: For all its sun, Italy is one great drafty hall. There, don't move it. That's as good as you can do, I suppose. Now, what's this about Bohemia?
1: You haven't forgotten this morning's messenger.
2: This morning, let me see.
1: Come now, Your Grace. The messenger wore red leather breeches.
2: That letter. Don't treat me like an old man, cause of course I remember. We must take care of that business right away.
1: At your elbows, Your Grace. I have my quill.
2: Let me think. Who wrote it again?
1: Archbishop Jabinek.
2: Oh, yes, Jabinek. I wish his name didn't sound so much like a sneeze.
1: He could be as treacherous as a sneeze.
2: Treacherous? Don't you think I need another pillow tucked in by my shoulder? There's
1: Your
2: a draft.
1: Grace should be informed about Jabinek. The truth is that he first supported Gregory, wanted Bohemia to recognize him as Pope.
2: Gregory! That fool!
1: Made quite a bit of nastiness up there in Bohemia, this Jabinek. You should know.
2: He favored Gregory, and he writes to Alexander for favors. Rip up his parchment, and please bring me a pillow.
1: Here you are, tucked in behind your left shoulder.
2: That'll do, till dinner.
1: You see, Jabinek reversed his policy completely, at least reports across the mountains to say so.
2: Meaning?
1: He bows now at your name, Your Grace.
2: Oh, perhaps I will read his message then. Oh, I have read it. Of course. Well, consider it then. You say I have all Bohemia's allegiance now?
1: His Grace forgets. The letter tells
2: I do not that... forget. Merely a rhetorical question.
1: One troublemaker blocks the way, and only one.
2: Jabinek says so?
1: His name is Jan Hus.
2: Strange-sounding name.
1: Archbishop Jabinek points out, among other pertinent facts, that Hus means goose in the Bohemian.
2: Goose?
1: He is a goose, talks constantly.
2: So do you.
1: Babbles Wycliffeisms from the pulpit, accuses priests of being too wicked to administer sacraments, says if a murder is committed in the city, all churches should be closed. Sounds like a lunatic rabble-rouser. He should be silenced. Zbynik, he says, unless he is, the whole country will be tainted with heresy.
2: Now let me read the letter. Pope Gregory, a heresy, one's as bad as the other. So this Jabinek liked Pope Gregory, eh?
1: But, Your Grace, he doesn't now. He pays you allegiance, and as far as this Jan Hus, he has voted for neutrality.
2: Get me another pillow. Maybe that'll keep you quiet. I'll make the decision. I'm the Pope, even if I am an old man. All this fuss over a lot of northern peasants. Every Bohemian is a peasant. A German told that once.
1: Here are two pillows.
2: I wouldn't go to the country myself. It's much too cold. Cossa, I've made my decision.
1: My quill is ready, Your Grace.
2: There was only one way to decide, of course.
1: That is...
2: You write, I'll dictate. Now, put this all down and then dispatch it to every cathedral in the city of Prague. To the cathedrals and churches of the city of Prague. To the chapels. To the priests and brothers. And to the respected Archbishop Jabinek, Archbishop of all Bohemia. The only true Pope. The Pope in Rome. Pope Alexander commends and greets you.
3: Church. commends and greets you in the name of the church. But it is with sorrow that I greet my children in the country of Bohemia, gathered together in the Cathedral of St. Vitus to hear my word. Reports of heresy within your ranks have reached across the mountains to me, piercing like a sword in my heart.
4: There's no heresy here.
0: Somebody is lying.
4: Shh, listen.
3: The church cannot tolerate any heresy, even a splinter in the fog can cripple. Therefore, we must take immediate measures. With this letter goes an order to your own respected and beloved Archbishop Jabanek, a nobleman, to lay on the fire and burn with no delay all of the books by the English heretic Jan Wycliffe.
0: No, he cannot do that. He cannot do that.
4: He's punishing us for nothing.
0: I don't like his ways. Burn books. Next step is people.
3: The heresy that has crept in must be strained out of your country. Therefore, we must strain the preaching that you hear. There's but one sure way to do this.
4: I don't like the sound
3: of it. And that is to make very certain that the officials of the church in Bohemia know exactly where every sermon is preached. And so, for your edification, here are the places where sermons may be preached. These and no others. In every cathedral in the city of Prague. Weekdays and Sundays. In the cathedral of St. Vitus, where this bill is being read. And in every church in the city of Prague. I repeat, in every building of worship designated as a church, weekdays and Sundays.
4: What's the sense of writing a letter about that?
0: Wait, he said all the cathedrals and all the churches.
4: Yeah, every one of them. What's wrong?
0: But he didn't say all the chapels.
4: Oh, but there's only one.
0: That's right, one. Bethlehem Chapel.

And so we conclude Chapter 11 in the transcribed story of John Huss, Gentle Zealot. This is another in the series of Stories of Great Christians, which come to you from the radio studios of the Moody Bible Institute in Chicago.

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Do you not know? Have you not heard? The Lord is the everlasting God, the creator of the ends of the earth. He will not grow tired or weary, and his understanding no one can fathom. He gives strength to the weary and increases the power of the weak. Even youths grow tired and weary, and young men stumble and fall. But those who hope in the Lord will renew their strength. They will soar on wings like eagles. They will run.

Isaiah 40:31 says, "But those who hope in the Lord will renew their strength. They will soar on wings like eagles. They will run and not grow weary. They will walk and not be faint."

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1: Howdy, y'all. Uncle Bob, your friend. For the next 15 fun-filled minutes, here we go. It's Storybook Room time.

0: Hello there. I'm a rock. One among many. Just call me Rocky the Fossil.
1: Let's see, you're in there somewhere.
2: Hey, is that you?
0: You spied me.
2: Yeah, sure did. Rocky the Fossil.
0: Yeah.
2: Let's get acquainted.
0: Could you move those rocks so I can see a little better?
2: Oh, sure thing. There you are. How's that?
0: Yeah, a whole lot better. There was a rock underneath me that made me quite uncomfortable.
2: Oh, really? What kind of a rock are you?
0: I'm a sandstone rock.
2: I see. The softer kind.
0: Oh, yeah. That's why I was so sensitive.
2: You're going to have to watch that.
0: Well, how come?
2: Well, you'll be on the rocks with your friends if you aren't wise.
0: Oh, brother.
2: Rocky, why don't you tell us what a fossil is?
0: All right. A fossil.

0: need sediment, and you need an animal or a plant.
1: Okay, Rocky, you know, I think all of those are quite clear, except maybe sediment. Sediment would be,
0: Sediment is what makes water cloudy. It looks muddy.
1: Yeah.
0: The water could contain dirt, mud, rock dust, chemicals, minerals, many different things to make it look cloudy.
1: Yeah, and of course, as the water sits still for a while, the sediment falls to the bottom.
0: Yeah, that's right. The heaviest stuff falls first, then that which is lighter comes down.
1: Well, now, Rocky, are you saying that perhaps animal or plant life got trapped in this?
0: Oh, yes, there's much scientific evidence to say so.
1: Are fossils being made today?
0: There's no evidence of it, no, because you have to have special conditions.
1: Well, Rocky, there must have been some very unusual conditions to make hippopotamuses into fossils and horses and dinosaurs and big mammoths.
0: Yeah, that's right. I think it was the same thing that carried seashells and sea life to the very top of the highest mountains.
1: Okay, what might that be, Rocky? Wind or water?
0: Water. Water is necessary for fossils. Ultra necessary. You see, every civilization that has ever existed, who has left written records behind, has talked about a worldwide flood.
1: Really?
0: Yeah, that's right. And you need a worldwide flood if you're going to have seashells up on mountaintops. How else would you explain it?
1: There have been seashells found on mountaintops.
0: Many. There have also been fossils of fish and other sea creatures found way up on top of mountains.
1: A worldwide flood, then.
0: That's right. You know about that, don't you?
1: Yeah, Rocky, sure do. Bible talks about that. In Genesis chapter 7, it says, in the days of Noah, there was a worldwide flood, and the water went over the highest mountains on the face of the earth.
0: Oh, yeah, that makes sense. If the water goes over the highest mountains, it's over everything else, too. So it was a worldwide flood.
1: Do you think that's a possible explanation for fossils?
0: I think it's the most logical, most scientific one that there is in the world today.
1: Why do you feel that way?
0: Well, because there's no evidence anywhere that fossils are being produced. All evidence says there was a time in history that was very unusual that produced fossils.
1: That's a good point. A fish dies today. What happens to it?
0: Well, it gets picked apart.
1: What if it's buried?
0: Well, it's liable to decay unless it's buried perfectly and sealed in.
1: And you're saying that's possibly what the flood in Noah's day could have done?
0: Well, there's no question about it. Geologists and scientists know that it's a real possibility.
1: So therefore you'd say that the fossils were produced very rapidly?
0: Oh, yes, there's real evidence of that at the Museum of Natural History in Princeton University.
1: Oh, this sounds interesting. Can you give me the information?
0: Sure, Uncle Bob. Geologists were out at Fossil Lake, Wyoming, digging one day. And wow, what a discovery they made!
1: Really? What'd they uncover?
0: A very clear fossil of a fish swallowing another fish.
1: In the process?
0: In the process, yes. You could see the tail sticking out of the other fish's mouth.
1: He got caught with his mouth open.
0: I should say so.
1: Rocky, what kind of fish were they? Do they know?
0: Well, ichthyologists think it was a perch swallowing a herring.
1: That's interesting. Must have been something very sudden that happened that caught them like this.
0: Well, yes. This is why the flood is a very logical explanation.
1: Because there's so many millions just like this, and they're on mountain peaks, too.
0: That's right. You've got to have a worldwide flood to have your mountains covered.
1: Right on. Plus, there's no evidence that fossils are being made today.
0: That's right. But there are billions of fossils that we find. And we say, wow, they had to be made at some time and place in history. They're not being made today.
1: You know, that really makes sense, Rocky, because the Bible says in Genesis 7:21, there was a time in history when all air-breathing life died. All animals, plants, and everything that was not in the ark perished. Well, what happened to all of these dead things?
0: Good case for fossils. They were obviously trapped in all of the sediment and the rock and the mud.
1: Rocky, I believe you have another case there for us.
0: Yes, I do.
1: Where does that one come from?
0: It comes from the Hall of Paleontology at Kansas State University.
1: What is it? It looks like a fish inside of another fish.
0: Yes, that's right, Uncle Bob. A 14-foot fish swallowed a 6-foot fish.
1: You know, the fish that got swallowed, the 6-foot one, looks like it's not even digested.
0: No, it's not.
1: Wow. That shows something very sudden happened.
0: Yeah, that's right. The fish was trapped and entombed.
1: Right after it swallowed the smaller fish.
0: And that's the way it looks. And this is on display at the Hall of Paleontology at Kansas State University.
1: A fossil of a 14-foot fish that swallowed a 6-foot fish.
0: All I can say, man, that fish was buried rapidly so the fossil could be produced.
1: Read Genesis chapter 7. I think you're liable to dig up a few other facts, too. Have you ever really wondered how intelligent Jesus Christ is? One day, the Pharisees

0: top group of religious leaders in Jerusalem decided they'd find out. They're meeting behind closed doors now.
1: Well, it's my personal convictions that...
2: But I don't necessarily agree.
3: Brothers, brothers, besides the Ten Commandments that God gave to Moses, we have made 603 more commandments to be followed.
2: Yes, that's right.
1: That's right, Ananias. I mean, we have a total of 613 commandments. Who are we to say which law is the greatest one?
4: That's very true, Philip, but I still feel the greatest law is remember the Sabbath day and keep it holy.
2: No, baloney.
5: That's only one out of 613,
6: Bartholomew. Right. I feel the greatest of all commandments is the one that says you shall do no murder.
4: I disagree.
2: Why?
4: Because Alexander, our great Pharisee forefathers have made at least 100 more laws about the Sabbath day from that one law of the Ten Commandments. Remember the Sabbath day to keep it holy. And that's why I feel the Sabbath law is the greatest commandment.
7: Joash, what do you think? You've been around a long time.
3: Well, the Ten Commandments are by far more important than the other 603 laws that we have made.
4: He's got a point there.
6: Uh-huh. Yes, indeed.
3: So here's how I look at it, man. The first four commandments that God gave to Moses talk about our relationship to the Lord. The first one says, you shall not worship any other gods. Commandment 2 says, don't make idols. Commandment 3 says, don't take God's name in vain. And Commandment 4, remember the Sabbath day to keep it holy.
6: Well, that's very interesting, Joash. I really never thought of that before, to be honest. The first four commandments talk about our relationship to God.
8: That's a very good point, Joash.
9: Very interesting.
3: Well, the last six commandments that God gave to Moses talk about our relationship with our fellow man. Commandment number 5 says, honor your father and mother. Commandment 6 says, don't murder. Commandment 7 says, don't commit adultery. Number 8 says, don't steal. Number 9 says, don't lie. And commandment number 10 says, do not covet what your neighbor has.
8: This is very illuminating. I've never taken time out to think. So, Joash, which group of commandments would be more important? The first four that talk about our relationship with God, or the last six that talk about our relationship with our fellow man?
4: Yeah, that's a good question.
3: Yes, it is. Well, it is a toughie, for sure. I would think that our relationship to God is most important, because if we are right with God, we should be right with our fellow man.
10: But Joash, can you pinpoint any one commandment as being the greatest?
3: No. They're all great.
0: The Pharisees heard how the Lord Jesus answered the Sadducees one day, so they made their plan.
3: That's a good idea. We'll embarrass Jesus of Nazareth. Right. He claims to know so much.
4: Yeah.
3: Just pop a good question to him, Demetrius.
6: No, right.
3: You're our lawyer.
8: Here he comes.
3: Jesus of Nazareth, I have a very important question for you. Which of the commandments is the greatest?
0: All right. You shall love the Lord your God with all of your heart and with all of your soul and with all of your mind. This is the great and foremost commandment, and a second commandment is similar to it. You shall love your neighbor just like you love yourself. Now, men, all of the demands of the prophets and all of the other commandments come from these two laws.
4: What do you know?
3: Come on, men, and let's be going.
6: Yeah, let's get out of here.
0: The Pharisees attempted to trap the Lord Jesus and make him look foolish. But the great mind of Jesus Christ again won out. The Pharisees, like whip puppies, have gone back to their headquarters now.
3: Can I have your attention? Although we do not agree with what Jesus of Nazareth teaches, what he did say about the greatest commandment was very interesting.
5: Yeah, I should say so. He left me speechless.
3: Did you notice the first commandment that he gave, the greatest commandment, that you shall love the Lord your God with all of your heart and your mind and your soul?
10: Yes, Joash, that summarizes the first four commandments, our relationship to God.
3: Yeah, precisely.
4: And then you notice, Joash, that he said there is a second commandment that is very similar to the first? That you should love your neighbor just like you love yourself.
0: Yeah.
4: And that summarized the last six commandments.
9: Our relationship to our fellow man.
11: In today's true story from Matthew chapter 22, the Lord Jesus Christ showed us clearly that love is the greatest. Love for the Lord and for our fellow man. How does this apply to you

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We've had an enjoyable time. Check? Check, check. See you next time, okay? Right here on this good listening station. Storybook Room is produced by the Moody Bible Institute of Chicago. Uncle Bob saying bye-bye.

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2: Welcome to Your Story Hour. I'm Aunt Nikki.
3: And I'm Uncle John, and we're here to bring you today's
4: inspiring story.
3: Say, Aunt Nikki, I know you have a great story to introduce to us today. So why don't you tell us a little bit about it?
2: All right, Uncle John. It's about a courageous little girl who grew up to be the seventh woman to receive a Nobel Prize.
3: Wow. So our story must have happened a long time ago if she was the seventh one.
2: Mm-hmm.
3: It wouldn't happen to have been about Marie Curie, would it?
2: Good guess, but no. Marie Curie was the first woman to win a Nobel Prize.
3: Well then, it has to be Mother Teresa.
2: And another good guess, but no. Mother Teresa was the 19th woman to win a Nobel Prize.
3: Then I don't have any idea. You're going to have to help me out.
2: All right then. Our story today is about, drumroll please, Jane Addams.
3: Oh, Jane Addams. I would have guessed her next.
2: Sure.
3: You're probably right. I wouldn't have. I don't know much about Jane Addams, so I'm really looking forward to this story.
2: Well, then, let's listen as Aunt Carol tells us the story of Jane's Big House.
5: Jane Addams was born into a large family on September 6, 1860, in the small town of Cedarville, Illinois. She was the eighth of nine children, and from the moment she first opened her eyes, she was enveloped in love. But sadly, tragedy struck the family when Jane was still very young.
6: Mama, are you in there?
7: No, Jane, you can't go into that room. Your mother is very sick, and she's not to be disturbed.
6: But I want to see Mama.
7: Well, what if we go see your brother instead?
6: Rebel?
7: Yes, let's go play with Weber. Come on now, Jane. Be a good girl and come away from the door.
6: No, I don't want to play with Weber. I want to see my mama. Mama!
8: Let Jane come in.
7: As you wish, ma'am.
6: Mama.
8: There, Jane. Thank you for checking in on me.
6: You've been in bed for a long time, Mama. I miss you.
8: Sweet girl.
6: Will you play with me?
8: I'm sorry. I just don't have the energy to play right now. I need to rest for a while. You can be a big girl and play with Weber, right?
6: Okay, Mama.
8: I love you, my little Jane.
6: I love you too, Mama.
5: Just days later, Sarah Addams succumbed to her illness and took her last breath. Jane was heartbroken over her mother's death, and for the next 5 years became a sad and solemn little girl. However, when Jane was 8 years old, her father remarried, and she gained a source of joy in her brand new stepmother and her new best friend, her stepbrother Georgie. Jane had always loved adventure, and in Georgie, she found a partner who was willing to go to the limits.
9: Where are you taking me, Georgie?
10: Just wait until you see. I found an owl's nest down on the cliff.
9: Really?
10: Uh-huh. I have never seen inside an owl's nest before. But here's our chance. I have to see it, Jane. I just have to.
9: So where is it?
10: Down there, see? It's a long way down the cliff. There, by that patch of bushes.
9: That is a long way down. How are you ever going to get there?
10: Well, I'm going to tie this line of rope around this big tree right here. And then tie the other end around my waist. There, now I can climb down the cliff. And the rope will keep me from falling.
9: Well, I'll hold on to the rope just in case.
10: Okay. I'm climbing down now.
9: Can you see anything yet?
10: Not yet.
9: Don't scare the owls away.
10: I won't. Oh, I'm almost there. I just have to put my foot down, right?
9: Ah! Ow, the rope! It just snapped. Georgie! Georgie, are you okay?
10: I'm all right. The ledge broke off from under me, but I held onto a bush.
9: Oh, Georgie, I was so scared. The rope broke and slipped through my hands, and I couldn't hold on to it.
10: It's okay, Jane. I'm just a little scratched up, that's all.
9: Now what do we do? You don't have a rope to keep you from falling anymore.
10: I think I can climb back up.
9: Oh! Be careful! Georgie! Be careful! It's so steep.
10: I'm all right. It was just some loose rocks. Almost there. Yes, I made it.
9: Oh, Georgie, what an adventure.
5: Jane didn't do anything quite so dangerous after that experience, but she never lost her fearless, independent spirit. She was never afraid to be herself, even if that meant being different from others. And she never lost her close friendship with Georgie. By the time they were teenagers, they were each thinking about what paths their lives might take.
7: So, Georgie, what are your plans? What do you want to do with your life?
11: I'm not sure what I want to be yet. Maybe a scientist or a doctor. What do you think, Jane?
7: I think you'd make a great doctor. And Georgie, I think I want to go to college too.
11: Really?
7: I know very few girls go to college, but I really want to learn more about the world.
11: Well, you certainly are smart enough.
7: You really think so?
11: Of course I do. I think Father would support the idea as well.
7: Oh, I hope so. I do so want to get an education so that I can do something to help the poor.
11: The poor? But why?
7: Well, the other day when Father and I were in Freeport, we were driving past the docks and it was horrible. The houses were crowded together and they weren't sturdy like our house. No, they were just shanties built from old scraps of wood. I can't imagine anyone would ever want to live in a place like that.
11: I expect they're there because they have no other place to go.
7: So that's what I'm going to do. Someday, I'll have a very large house, right in the middle of all the little houses. I'll invite anyone who needs a place to stay to come live with me, and we'll work to help the poor people have better lives.
11: That's quite the dream. And by going to college, you can focus on the skills that will help you achieve it.
7: Precisely.
5: Jane's father was against the idea of women going to co-educational universities, as that was not commonly accepted by society in those days. So, Jane attended Rockford Female Seminary, and as it happened, while there, she met a kindred spirit.
7: Oh, I'm going to be late for this exam, and it's my first exam in college. Great.
12: I'm so sorry. I didn't see you there.
7: It's fine. I wasn't watching where I was going either. I'm late for my exam and I wasn't paying attention.
12: I'm late for my exam too. And it doesn't help that it's being administered in a different classroom than normal.
7: I know. My classroom changed as well. Wait, are we in the same class?
12: Teaching?
7: I guess we've been in the same class all term. I don't remember seeing you.
12: Well, to be fair, it's a pretty big class. My name's Ellen.
7: It's so nice to meet you. I'm Jane Adams.
12: Pleased to make your acquaintance, Jane.
7: Well, I'm pleased that I'm not the only one who's lost today.
12: Same here. Now we better hurry up and find our classroom before we miss the exam completely.
5: All through college, Jane and Ellen were inseparable. And when Jane confided in Ellen about her dream to run a large house for helping the poor, Ellen was enthusiastic about the idea. On June 22, 1881, Jane graduated from the seminary. And as she walked across the stage, she felt that she was one step closer to changing the world. Not very long after graduation, Jane, her friends and sisters and stepmother traveled through Europe, a trip which proved to be a true eye-opening experience.
7: The poverty here in London makes me so sad.
13: Close the window, darling. You don't have to look at it.
7: But I want to. Look, that man over there is eating a chunk of rotten cabbage from the garbage. Oh, Mother, I wish I could help.
13: What could you do to help them, darling?
7: Look, Mother, what are those women doing?
13: I'm not sure. It looks like they're carrying large barrels of something on their backs.
7: The liquid inside the barrels is overflowing and spilling onto them. Their arms and backs are all red. I've got to do something to help. Stop the carriage!
14: Whoa, whoa there!
13: Jane! Jane, come back!
7: Excuse me, but what are you doing?
15: We have to carry all these barrels of hot brew to the cooling rooms in the brewery over there.
7: But the barrels are too full, and the brew is spilling and burning your skin. Are you okay?
16: Are we okay?
17: Oh, the lady wants to know if we're okay.
16: Of course we're okay. We won't keep our job. We're just peachy.
7: Well, job or not, this treatment isn't right. I must speak with your employer at once.
3: We'll be right back to this story. But right now, Aunt Nikki and I have a special announcement for all of you moms and dads and grandmas and grandpas.
2: That's right. Uncle John and I want to ask you to invest in the development of children's characters by supporting your Story Hour. So many men and women write messages saying that our stories have helped them to become the people they are.
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18: Upset at the horrible working conditions for the women employed by the London brewery, Jane stormed off to speak with the manager.
7: Hello, I'd like to speak with whomever is in charge.
19: What's all this racket about?
7: Excuse me, sir. Are you the person who's hired all of those ladies hauling the brew?
19: Yes, I am. What's the matter?
7: How can you make them lug such heavy barrels of liquid on their backs? The brew is too hot and it's burning their skin. What you're making them do, it's just not right. Things need to change.
19: Are you trying to tell me how to run my brewery?
7: Those women shouldn't have to work if the conditions are
19: Those women are paid for the work they do.
7: But you're in charge of them. How can you treat them like this?
19: I treat them as my business. This conversation is over, miss.
18: Jane returned to the carriage discouraged because her impassioned speech hadn't made a difference for the women. But the experience strengthened her resolve to help the poor. When she returned from Europe, Jane moved to Chicago, where she and Ellen, with the assistance of a realtor, started looking for the big house of their dreams.
20: Well, ladies, here we are. Although I don't know why you want to see this house.
7: We noticed it when we were riding by and knew we had to take a look.
20: Are you sure, ma'am? This is a rough part of town. Not the best place for two genteel women like yourselves.
21: Actually, this part of town is exactly where we want to be.
20: If you say so.
22: We do.
20: Well, in that case, I'll show you around the place. This fine mansion was built in 1856 by Charles Hull, one of the few buildings that survived the Chicago fire a while back. There are plenty of rooms. I don't know what you'd need with all this space, though.
7: Ellen, imagine all the people we could help with a house this big.
21: I know. This house is perfect.
20: Well, if you really want it, you'll need to negotiate with Miss Culver. She inherited the house from her cousin, the late Mr. Charles Hull. Would you like me to set up an appointment for you to meet with her?
7: Ellen, what do you say?
21: Let's do it.
23: Miss Jane, Miss Ellen, I'm so pleased to meet you both. Please have a seat.
7: Thank you, Miss Culver.
23: So, I heard you went to see the man. mansion.
21: Yes,
0: and we think it's perfect. How much would it cost for us to rent the place?
23: Well, I can rent you all of the rooms in the house except three that I'm using for my own needs. I think $700 a year would be a fair price. That comes to less than $60 a month. How does that sound?
0: That's acceptable. Ellen and I have been saving up and fundraising so that we could invest in a settlement house.
23: A settlement house? What's that?
21: Well, it's a house that is used to help the poor. Basically, we would be offering housing for anybody who needs a place to stay and wants to help us in our mission, and everyone living in the house would volunteer to offer services to the community.
23: What sort of services?
0: Childcare, workshops and classes, community events, anything we can do to help alleviate the poverty in the neighborhood.
23: I love that idea! Tell you what, I've decided to let you use the mansion for free.
21: That's incredible.
0: Oh, Miss Culver, we won't ever be able to repay you.
23: You don't have to repay me. Instead, just concentrate on helping as many people as you can.
0: Ellen, can you believe that we're eating breakfast in our very own settlement house?
21: I know. I still can't even believe that Miss Culver is letting us rent the house for free.
0: It's a very generous gesture. I wish there were something we could do for Miss Culver in return.
21: Well, what do you think of naming our settlement house after her late cousin, Charles Hull?
0: The Charles Mansion?
21: I was thinking more along the lines of Hull House.
0: Hull House? It has a nice ring to it.
21: I think...
0: What was that?
21: Look, it's a rock. Someone threw a rock in our window. Who would do something like that?
0: Well, just look outside our window. It appears that there's a group of mischievous boys outside.
21: Children will find trouble if they have nothing else to do.
0: And that's precisely why we're opening the Hull House, to give them something better to do.
21: That's right. You know, I think it's time to show the community that we welcome them.
0: I agree.
21: And I know just where to start. Let's unlock our doors and keep them that way all day. Anyone who wishes can feel free to visit Hull House.
0: Good idea. And hopefully, they won't feel like they need to throw stones to get our attention anymore.
18: Once Jane and Ellen opened Hull House, they immediately started making a difference in the community. Jane established a free kindergarten for the neighborhood children, taught English classes to help immigrants integrate into American society, and offered cooking classes for the women. Within a short time, Hull House was helping more than 2,000 people each week. And no matter what difficulties she faced, Jane confronted them all with her fearless nature. One dark night, she was awakened by an alarming sound.
0: Hello? Who is it? Is there someone there?
1: Oh no, I've been caught.
0: Oh, it must be a thief. I don't have anything valuable. There's nothing for you to steal.
1: I need to get out of here.
0: Please be quieter. There are children sleeping in the next room, and you'll be hurt if you try to jump out the window. Just go downstairs and let yourself out the front door. Wait. Before you leave, tell me, why did you break into our settlement house?
1: Ma'am, I'm no thief. I just need to feed my kids. I've been out of work for 5 months, and the missus and my kids are hungry.
0: Oh, dear.
1: I didn't mean no harm, ma'am. I was just hoping for a necklace or something I could sell to buy food for my family.
0: We are all volunteers helping out the poor. You won't find any necklaces here.
1: Just my luck to burgle a mansion that doesn't have anything of value.
0: Who says I don't have anything of value?
1: Ma'am?
0: I can give you something much more valuable than a necklace. If you come back in the morning, I promise I will help you find honest work.
1: Are you serious?
0: Serious as a summer storm. I know that you came here to rob me, but I want to help you.
1: Wow, that's... Thank you. Thank you, ma'am.
0: So, you'll return tomorrow?
1: Yes, ma'am. At the crack of dawn.
18: The man who almost became a thief left without stealing anything. And early the next morning, he showed up at the entrance of Hull House. True to her word, Jane helped him find a job so that he could support his family. He was just one of many people whose lives were changed through Jane's ministry. She threw her heart and soul into fighting for women's rights and for the equal treatment of Black Americans. No task was too big or too small for Jane Addams. She even tracked down one of Chicago's wealthiest slumlords, William Kent.
4: Mr. Kent! Mr. Kent!
8: Why, hello there. Miss Addams, isn't it?
4: You know me?
8: Well, I know of you.
4: Oh, well, you're just the man I wanted to see.
8: Uh-oh, sounds like I'm in trouble.
4: Well, yes. I wanted to speak to you about your housing. I've had a lot of visitors at Hull House lately who live in your apartments.
8: Have you now?
4: Yes. They say that the apartments are unsafe. Why, just last week, one mother said her plumbing hasn't been working for the past 3 months.
8: No, I'm sure it can't be that bad. You know how women like to exaggerate.
4: I don't find that very funny, Mr. Kent. In fact, we're just around the corner from your rental properties. Why don't we walk over there and have a look right now? Oh, it won't take long, Mr. Kent. Come along. Do you see that broken window over there? I can't imagine how cold it will be inside once the freezing Chicago winter hits. And look at that corner apartment. The roof is caving in.
8: Well, I haven't checked this property in years.
4: Mr. Kent, people deserve to live with dignity, no matter how poor they are.
8: But these
4: families have children. Look at them playing over by that huge pit. What if one of them falls in?
8: Yes, you're right, Miss Addams. I know. I need to do better. I have a responsibility to the people of Chicago. And allowing them to live in such terrible conditions in my apartments is wrong.
4: I'm so glad you see the problem. Now, what is your plan for how we can work toward a solution?
8: We? I just thought my men could do some basic maintenance.
4: What if I told you I have a better idea?
8: Well, I'm listening.
4: Well, what if I could help the families who live here find housing somewhere else, and then once they are relocated...
18: Jane convinced Mr. Kent to demolish his rundown housing, and then she and Mr. Kent turned the empty lot into Chicago's first public playground. As Jane saw the positive results of her efforts, she knew that nothing could ever stop her from fighting for social justice. But then, in July of 1914, the world erupted in war. And suddenly, Jane realized that there was an even bigger fight that awaited her. The fight for peace. One of Jane Addams' first acts in protesting the Great War was to organize a women's peace party in Washington, D.C.
14: There she is! There's Jane Addams!
4: When sons die, mothers suffer.
22: Yes.
4: I believe that the sacrifice of life during war is unnecessary.
22: Yes.
4: It is possible that if women in Europe, in the very countries which are now at war, receive a message from the women of America protesting against this sacrifice, they may take courage and formulate their own protests.
18: For many years, Jane organized peace conferences, including the first International Congress of Women. She also met and spoke with President Woodrow Wilson, pleading with him to act as a peacemaker. However, Jane's vehement disapproval of the war eventually turned her colleagues and friends against her.
4: Oh, Ellen, the paper has printed another opinion piece criticizing me.
21: Let me see.
4: Here. See? They say that my peace initiatives support our enemies.
21: Well, that's just ridiculous.
4: I know, but I'm afraid that my efforts to end the war may have a negative effect on our efforts at Hull House.
21: Yes, I overheard several of the volunteers talking about how they disagree with your views.
4: I can understand why. Several of our volunteers have been drafted into the army. And I know people think that I don't support them because I'm against the war, but that's not true. I'm against death and violence. I just want peace.
21: I know, Jane. This world needs peace, and it needs people like you to fight for it. So don't give up.
18: Jane didn't give up. Instead, she started traveling around Europe and even Asia, speaking at conferences and writing for local newspapers about her goal of world peace. She also established the Women's International League for Peace and Freedom. Unfortunately, by giving her all to Hull House and the fight for peace, Jane had little energy left to take care of herself. And by the time she was 71, Jane needed to spend weeks at a time in the hospital, recovering her strength. And it was in the hospital that she received one of the greatest honors of her life.
14: Miss Adams, how are you feeling today?
0: I'm as good as can be expected, nurse.
14: That's good. Some mail arrived for you. Here you go.
0: Thank you. Excuse me, nurse. This letter seems important. Can you please open it for me?
14: Of course. Would you like me to read it to you as well?
0: Please.
14: Oh, this is a formal notice to let you know that you've won the Nobel Peace Prize for 1931.
0: The Nobel Peace Prize? Me?
14: Yes. Oh, Miss Jane, you're being recognized for establishing Hull House, your protest, your fight for peace, your writing, everything. Did you have any idea?
0: It's true that I've been nominated several times over the past few years, but I didn't think I'd actually be awarded the honor. So many people disagree with me.
14: Well, I think you definitely deserve this honor. You've made a difference in the lives of so many people.
0: Make a difference? That's all I wanted to do ever since I was a child. Make a difference.
18: After Jane was discharged from the hospital, she continued to work for peace. But sadly, 3 years later, she breathed her last, and the world lost a woman who lived her life fearlessly and entirely to help others. She had fought for immigrants, women, children, black people, and soldiers during a time when few cared about marginalized groups. The headline of almost every newspaper in America announced her death. And, according to the New York Times, she was perhaps the world's best known and best loved woman.
3: Wow, what a powerful story, Aunt Nikki.
2: Yes, Uncle John. Jane was a remarkable person. In fact, you may remember that at the beginning, I told you that she was the seventh woman to receive a Nobel Prize.
3: Mm-hmm.
2: However, she was just the second woman to receive the Nobel Peace Prize.
3: Impressive indeed. However, what most strikes me about Jane Addams is that she wanted to make a difference. And she did. By dedicating her life to improve the lives of those less fortunate, she is an inspiration to us all.
2: And we can all follow in her footsteps by simply wanting to make a difference and doing something about it.
3: That's right. And in that way, we can all be remarkable too. Boys and girls, one of the ways you can make a difference in the world is if you fearlessly speak up for what you believe in.
2: Mm-hmm. And did you know, Uncle John, that your Story Hour has another story about someone who spoke up for what she believed in too? And that person was actually a friend of Jane Addams.
3: That's fantastic. Who was this friend of Jane Addams?
2: Her name was Florence Kelly, and we hope that you tune in again so you can hear her story sometime.
3: You can tune in on the radio, on YouTube, by streaming on our website, or you can even buy this story so you can listen offline. 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
2: And now it's time for us to go. But remember, we love you very much.
3: Goodbye.

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0: hear the creak of the rigging, listen to the wind whip the sails. Yes, boys and girls, Sailor Sam's big schooner, the Porpoise, plunges swiftly through the waves, eager to serve her master. Where is she going? Wish I could tell you, but we'll have to find out from Sailor Sam, an adventurous young man whose hunt for scientific truth takes him anywhere. Yes, anywhere. And with him go his two young cousins, Buddy and Nancy. Aye, mate, it's full speed ahead now for seafaring thrills with Sailor Sam!
1: The Porpoise, disguised as a fishing yawl, is tied up alongside a dock on the Gulf side of the Florida coast. Sam and the gang, along with Commander Ashton of the Coast Guard, are trying to catch some people smugglers, and they're doing it in disguise. Top on the list of suspicious people is a Mr. Baker and his Indian employee chief. And somehow there's a sweet young girl named Linda in this picture. Right now, Ole and Flash are swimming toward Baker's boat, which is tied up alongside the next dock from where the schooner lays with broken steering gear.
2: There isn't anybody on the boat, Dash.
3: I don't think there is either, Ole. We should be careful.
2: Yeah, we haven't time to be careful, though. It's going to be daylight before we know it.
3: Right.
2: There's a ladder on this side here. Let's go up, and if we meet anybody, we'll just have to make the best of it or jump back into the water.
3: Okay. Come on. But be careful and quiet.
2: Coming up.
3: There we are.
2: There's nobody here.
3: Good. Let's take a fast look-see.
2: Yeah, but no lights, remember?
3: Right. Open this cabin door as quiet as you can.
2: Okay. There's nothing we find here in the cabin without going through everything.
3: No time for that. Let's try the other one.
2: Okay.
3: This place is as clean as a whistle.
2: Yeah, we better get back over the side quick like jackrabbits.
3: And how? It's getting light fast. Oh, easy. Don't slip. Going back in. Okay, a thought has just occurred to me, Ole.
2: Yeah. Like, but for instance,
3: I think we're barking up the wrong tree.
2: Tell me something new, will you?
3: You mean you fell all along? We're on a wild goose chase going after Baker?
2: No. Just because a man is nosy, a little strange acting, is no reason to think he's the smuggler. No, but what's so funny?
3: I've been accused of being nosy and a little strange. I'm not a smuggler.

0: Dear Lord, thank you for this food, and please bless the hands that made it, and bless everyone here this morning. We thank you for the good night's rest and for health and everything we have. Help us to make this a good day for our Christian testimony. In Jesus' name we pray, amen.
1: Amen. Amen.
2: Say, Hazel, how'd you know wheat cakes are my favorite breakfast? They sure smell good.
3: Oh, come on now, Flash. You've only asked for them every morning since you've been on board.
2: I have? Every morning?
4: Every morning.
2: Oh, great Scott, I didn't realize that. Perhaps you all are getting tired of them by now.
4: Yes, we are.
2: Oh, cut it out.
3: We're just teasing you. If you want wheat cakes, you're going to have wheat cakes.
0: Yeah, until you look like one.
2: Let's change it for tomorrow morning, huh?
5: Good. What would you like instead of wheat cakes?
0: I know. Pancakes.
6: Oh. Hey, we better hold it down. We're forgetting where we are.
0: Wow, that's right. There might be big ears around.
5: Yeah, big ears.
0: What did you fellas find out on the boat?
2: Boat? What boat?
0: Ah, come on, Flash. I heard you and Ollie go over the side.
7: Oh, boy. We must swim like a couple of whales.
0: How about it? What did you fellas find on Mr. Baker's boat?
2: Not a thing, buddy. Not a thing. Sam? I think we're after the wrong suspect.
5: So do I.
3: Yeah, I do, too.
0: Yeah, we're wasting our time on him. I think.
7: Skipper? No comment?
6: Well, I've never said that Baker's the smuggler. Well, we've got to start somewhere. And as long as he came around snooping for no apparent reason, at the wrong time, and tried to gain illegal entry to the Porpoise, well, that appears to be more than just coincidence to me. And another thing, he didn't move his boat one propeller turn while the Porpoise was here. And now that he's sure we're gone for good, he's making long trips somewhere out to sea at night and returning before dawn.
2: Well, he's been checked out before by other agents, received a clean bill of health.
6: I know. Sometimes it takes a long time for the symptoms to appear, my friend. But sooner or later, they always do.
7: Well, I guess we better put Mr. Baker back at the top of the list.
2: Yeah, that's too bad, because it works so hard to remove him. But Sam, how long is it going to take to find out one way or the other about this fellow?
6: That's a fair question. I don't know how long it'll take, but I do know that no man's perfect. Sooner or later, he'll make a mistake. And we'll be on hand to point it out to him.

0: Mr. Baker, that fishing boat at the dock.
1: Yeah? What about it, Linda?
0: I think that's a schooner Nancy's on.
1: Do you? Why?
0: Well, there's a boy and a girl and a grown woman on it, and there's an older man and two younger men.
2: That not porpoise, Linda. It have only two men on it.
1: Yeah, that doesn't mean a thing. They may have picked up another man anywhere.
2: But that a fishing boat rigged like yawl. Porpoise rigged like schooner.
1: Yeah, never mind that. Anyone can change the rigging on the schooner. Linda, you stay here in the store while Chief and I go down and have a look. A real close look this time.

0: Girl wrong. That not schooner porpoise.
1: Don't be too sure, Chief.
0: How you figure? Old Indian saying, don't dream up what is not in what you see.
1: You and your old Indian sayings. Think back. The shape of the hull is like the schooner.
0: How you tell? It wallow in water like floating pig.
1: Take off the gypsils and the aftermast and the afterboom. Put a longer boom on the mainmast and rig new sail.
0: Now you dream, porpoise clean as whistle. That bucket dirty as boy who fall in mud long time. Smell it from here. It stink.
1: I've got it. I know how we can find out for sure.
0: How?
1: If it is the porpoise, she'll have her name on the stern. It may be painted over, but it'll be there sure as I'm a foot high. I know they didn't take it off when they disguised her.
0: We go have look.
1: Yep, and right now. Sam Stone can't fool.

0: damn it.
1: Nancy, what on earth ails you?
0: This is it. They're coming down the dock.
1: Who's coming down the dock, child?
0: Mr. Baker and his Indian friend.
1: Well, land sakes, why didn't you say so in the first place?
0: Oh, what'll we do?
1: Well, we're going to stay out of sight. That's what we're going to do.
0: Well, won't that look funny?
1: Who cares what it looks like? Let's just stay right here.

0: Uh-oh.
1: What are you uh-ohing about?
0: Take a look at what's walking this way.
1: Hmm. Our Snoopy friends again.
0: I'm stooping down so they haven't seen me. I'm going to skitter around to port side and put on the hook.
2: You'd better get skittering pronto. Sam, are you as calm inside as you appear outside?
1: Mm-hmm.
2: What have you got inside, man? A refrigerator to keep your blood cold?
1: Shh, here they come.
2: Captain, where do you think we can get a new turnbuckle this size around here? It's pretty big, you know.
3: Right you are, Flash. You know, if we could find a shop on the beach where they have welding facilities, the chap might be able to repair this in proper shape.
2: Maybe those two fellas might know where we can have this thing welded.
3: Oh, righto. I say there, chaps. Are you natives of this village?
4: I'll say we're natives, Captain. And the chief here is really a native. Some and all Indian.
3: Oh, really? How provincial.
2: How, chief? Oh, what, pale face?
5: Oh, that's rich.
4: What's the matter with the boy?
3: Oh, you mean the little nipper here?
5: Don't call me a little nipper.
3: Oh, quite. I say, do you chaps know where we might have this turnbuckle welded? I say, there. Why do you chaps stare at me like that?
4: Sam Stone, you don't fool me. Cut out the phony accent.
3: Hear that, Flash? He thinks I'm someone else.
2: Yeah. What or who did he call you?
5: Oh, the guy's roof leaks. He needs a head doctor to do a roof job. He called old man Sam, Sam Rock.
4: Stone, you idiot. If he's not Sam Stone, I'll eat my shirt.
5: He's gonna eat his shirt, all right. With or without the buttons, huh?
6: I think time I go aboard, find out what go on around here.
4: Good idea, Chief. Come on.
7: I wouldn't do that if I were you, gentlemen.
5: What's the matter, Chiefy? You ain't scared of the hook, are you?
6: I'm not afraid of anyone.
7: Maybe I can change your mind, matey.
4: Oh, why, that handrail is made of hardwood.
5: But your hat ain't, mister.
6: I still come aboard.
4: My shirt!
7: And next time it'll be more than your shirt, mister.
8: Wow, it looks like the battle is on for real. Will Baker and Chief still try to force their way aboard? Or is Ole convinced them they should be good little boys? Will Sam and the gang convince Mr. Baker that they're not Sam and the gang? Be sure to be on hand next time for more adventure with Sailor!

0: Hi there. We've been waiting for you. We're going to have fun and learn something, too, because it's time for Fables of Faith. Here are your friends, Uncle Van, Christy, and Bud.
1: Hi again. We're still talking about God's way, the Bible, and we're going to talk about a verse that's found in the book of Revelation, and it talks about a visitor, someone who comes to see us. And in Revelation 3:20, this is the verse. Behold, I stand at the door and knock. If any man hear my voice and open the door, I will come into him and will sup with him and he with me. Do you know what sup means, Christy?
2: Eat with him.
1: That's right. And if someone comes in to eat, does that mean they're just going to run in and say hi and then take off again?
2: No.
1: What does that mean?
3: They're going to stay.
1: They'll stay a while. But you know what you have to do first? You have to answer the door, don't you?
2: Well, Jesus doesn't stay a while. He stays all your life.
1: That's right. Forever and ever, doesn't he? And there's something that we have to do, though. Do you think that everybody answers the door when Jesus knocks?
2: No.
1: Well, now, our story today is going to be just like that. You want to hear it?
4: Hi, children. This is Old Owl speaking. I'd like to introduce you to a few of my friends.
5: My name is Beauregard Bear.
6: And all you lads and lassies, my name is McKelvey Mutt.
7: And my name is Bruce the Goose.
8: Top of the morning to you. My name is Philip the Fox.
9: Hi, I'm Squee the Squirrel, and I want to invite you along for a story in the forest.

0: do?
1: Well, I sure hope Squinty's home. Guess I better knock and let him know I'm here. Oh, Squinty! Squinty, are you home?
2: Oh, boy, it's that pesky Beauregard. If he finds out what I'm up to, he'll want in on it. I'll just pretend I'm not here.
1: Squinty, open up. I've got something for you.
2: Oh, why doesn't he go away?

0: never leave. Now I can see about getting to that picnic tomorrow. If I could just think of a way to get a ticket. I'll need a little money for that, and I'm flat broke. Oh, there's just gotta be a way.
1: Goose, are you home?
2: No way, Beauregard, I'm busy.
1: But Goose, I've got...
2: Go away, Beauregard, go away. Can't you hear I'm busy? Busy, busy.
1: Yeah, but...
2: nothing. I said go away.
1: Boy, if Bruce was as rich as he is nasty, he'd own the world. Too bad, though. I could have cheered him up. Hope McKelvey Mutt is in a better mood. Boy, what's that McKelvey up to now? I'll really have to know. McKelvey! Oh, McKelvey! I'll just have to wait till he turns off that crazy machine. Think I'll go over to fill up the fox. Belle's usually home. I'll just knock
3: him. Oh, Belle. Do I owe you anything, old boy?
1: Nope. I just came to...
3: Well, that's a relief. In that case, what are you doing here?
1: Like I say, I just came to...
3: Well, I really don't have time to waste, old man. I'm in a terrible hurry. I'm sure you'll excuse me.
1: Yeah, but...
3: Sorry, old chap, but I just must be on my way. Cheerio.
1: But, Phil, I've got a... Oh, well, he can't hear me anyway. Boy, some days you can't give anything away. Guess I'll have to find me some honey. That's a better way to spend a day anyhow.
0: I heard that was a swell picnic yesterday. Wish I could have gone.
2: Me too. I didn't have a ticket.
3: Isn't that strange? I rushed over to buy mine and was told that the last five had been sold.
4: I'm wondering who bought five of them. Seems to me that one would have been quite enough. Because of someone's selfishness, there were four of us who didn't even get to go.
2: Yeah, he probably didn't even think of anyone else when he bought them.
4: Phil, who was it that bought them, do you know?
3: I was told that it was Beau. Although I can't imagine what he would do with five tickets.
2: He just didn't want anyone else to have them. That's why.
3: Well, old man, you certainly sound happy after making us all so miserable yesterday.
1: What did I do?
0: You kept us from going to the picnic, that's what.
1: But I...
2: No excuses, Beauregard. You deliberately bought the last five tickets.
1: Yeah, to give to you fellows.
4: What? Man, you did not offer me a ticket.
1: You couldn't have heard me if I had, McKelvey. You were making so much noise with that machine of yours, you couldn't have even heard my knock.
4: But man, why didn't you come on in? You're always welcome, you know.
1: Yeah, but the latch is on the inside, remember? I couldn't have gotten in if I'd wanted to.
2: Why didn't you tell me that's what you wanted, Bo? I'd have let you in gladly.
1: Sure you would have. But as you see, there's an advantage of being nice to people, even when you don't know what they want. Being nice to folks just for what you can get out of them is no reason to be nice.
0: But, Bo, we've always been such good friends.
1: And we still are. But I couldn't give you a ticket if you weren't home, and you weren't.
0: But I... Oh, never mind.
1: And you wouldn't even take time to let me give you a ticket, Philip. Why were you in such a hurry?
3: Well, you see, old man, I was hurrying away in order to buy a ticket to the picnic.
1: But if you hadn't been in such a hurry, you would have had one free. I'm sorry, fellas.

0: Well, what do you think about that story? Do you think if those people had answered that door, they might have got to the picnic?
1: Yeah. Yes.
0: Why?
1: Because Beauregard had a ticket for them.
0: That's right. Now, if somebody comes to your door and knocks, what are you supposed to do?
1: Answer it.
0: And you say, "Who's there?" And the person who's there will probably say, "Oh, if I came to see you and I knocked the door, you know how Daddy comes home sometime and he knocks at the door and you come up and look out and you say, 'It's Daddy, it's Daddy.' And if someone were to come up and say, 'Who's there?' and I'd say, 'It's Daddy.'"
1: We could look out the window.
0: Or, yeah, you could look out the window and see me too. But this verse says, "Behold, I stand at the door and knock. If any man will hear my voice..." In other words, they hear the knock, and Jesus says, "It's Jesus. Let me in." Doesn't he? He doesn't try to knock the door down, hammer it down, does he? He just knocks and says, "It's Jesus. Let me in."
1: Robbers break in.
0: Yeah, robbers break in, but Jesus would never break in, would he? Why didn't Squinty answer his door?
1: Because he thought if Beauregard saw what he was doing, he might want to get into it.
0: Sure. And you know what he was doing? What was he doing?
1: Getting ready for the picnic, and he didn't want Beauregard to find out.
0: He was being selfish, wasn't he? But Beauregard had the way for him to get to the picnic, didn't he? And Squinty didn't even give him a chance to find out. Squinty didn't even take time. So then what did Beauregard do when he knocked and Squinty wouldn't let him in?
1: He just went on to Bruce the Goose.
0: Yeah, he went right on over to Bruce's house. Now, did old Bruce let him in?
1: No. He said, "Nah, get out of here, I'm busy."
0: Yeah, he sure
1: get
0: did.
1: Out.
0: He was just nasty, wasn't he? Do you think there are people that say that to Jesus?
1: Yeah,
0: when Jesus knocks at the door and says, "It's Jesus, let me come in." What did Beauregard do when Bruce wouldn't let him in?
1: You went on to McKelvey Mountain.
0: Yeah, now did McKelvey run to the door and open it and let him in?
1: No, because he had so much stuff going on.
0: Yeah, he was just so busy he just couldn't even hear the knock, could he?
1: Sometimes that happens when Jesus knocks.
0: Some people are so busy they can't even hear him, can they?
1: Mm-mm.
0: And you think that's what's wrong with McKelvey? He was just so busy. And there was nothing wrong with what he was doing, was it? He was probably making something nice. He might have been making something for a friend. He might even have been making something for Bo. And you know, there are a lot of people who are so busy doing things for Jesus, that they can't even hear him knock. And what about old Philip? Did old Philip say, "Oh, please come in. Maybe we could have something to eat together"? Is that what Philip said?
1: No, he said, "Do I owe you something?"
0: And then what did he say, Bud? What did Philip say?
1: He said, "Well, I don't have any time to waste." So he went on.
0: That's right. So then when the next day or a couple of days later they were talking about, what did they miss?
1: The picnic.
0: And why did they miss the picnic?
1: Because they wouldn't let Beauregard give them the ticket.
0: Well, they wouldn't even let him in, would they?
1: Mm-mm.
0: And so they missed the picnic. And then when old Bo came up, what did they say to Bo?
1: Said, "Boy, you look mighty happy when you've been selfish to us and won't even give us a ticket."
0: Yeah.
1: And then he said, well, you wouldn't even let me in.
0: Yeah, he said, "I wasn't selfish because I got these tickets and I was going to give them to you." And McKelvey says, "Well, why didn't you come on in? You could have come on in." And what did Beauregard say to him?
1: "Well, the latch was in on the inside."
0: Yeah, and that's just like our heart. You know that? Now, do you think that this is the way Jesus does when he knocks at our heart's door and he wants to come in?
1: Mm-hmm.
0: Huh? If we hear him, "This is Jesus.
1: Let him in."
0: And what happens when you open the door and let him in?
1: And he never leaves us.
0: And it's not just a picnic, is it?
1: Mm-mm.
0: He gives us eternal life with him forever and ever.
2: 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Bye for now.

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6: Get out of the truck. Don't try anything or you'll be sorry.
1: Kate, Michelle, and the rest of the team are in trouble. Five warriors have taken control of the flatbed pickup truck and the team is at their mercy. Let's join them now as their captors drive the truck down a dangerous mountain road.
7: You people be quiet.
8: Here, take my camera. Get a picture of me and my guard. Try to get his knife in the shot.
9: Are you crazy, Heather? He'll kill us.
10: Where are they taking us?
8: I don't know, but don't worry. If they were going to hurt us, they would have done it already.
10: Then why are they still pointing their arrows and spears at us?
9: Just keep praying, Kate.
8: It looks like we're stopping.
7: Welcome to our village. We are your tribespeople,
11: no
7: and we welcome you.
11: Here comes Raj in another pickup truck. This was a total setup.
12: We got you blokes good. You should have seen the looks on your faces.
13: I don't know whether to be relieved or angry.
14: I'll never forget that greeting. All right, everybody, grab your bags out of the truck. Raj will show you where you'll be sleeping.
12: Ladies, you're in that bamboo treehouse over there.
10: Oh, cool. I've always wanted to sleep in a treehouse.
8: Kate, you're forgetting your bag.
9: Oops.
8: You really need to pay attention, okay?
9: Okay.
8: Hey, there's a girl watching us from behind that tree. Hello, do you speak English?
10: Yes.
8: My name is Michelle, and this is my sister Kate.
10: Pleased to meet you. My name is Dahlia.
8: That's a pretty name.
10: Thank you.
9: It's nice to meet you. Are you a Christian?
8: Kate,
10: I need to go.
9: That was strange.
12: Girls, I see you've already met Dahlia.
8: Yeah, I think Kate scared her away.
12: Oh, Dahlia doesn't scare that easy.
9: I asked her if she was a Christian, and she just ran off.
12: Not surprising. Her family's been resistant to the gospel. Dahlia attends mission school, so she knows about Jesus. But she doesn't believe. We keep praying God will soften her heart. Follow me, girls. Let's get you moved in.
14: Team, we've been waiting for this moment for weeks. Are you ready to start swinging hammers?
15: Yeah, I'm stoked.
11: Absolutely.
9: Let's get moving.
14: As you know, the structure will serve two purposes. During the week, it'll be a dining hall for the school, and on Sunday, their church.
11: Do you really think we can finish this in 6 weeks?
14: I do, but we'll need to work hard and fast. Each of you will need to do your part. Remember, injuries will really slow us down, so work safe.
13: Always wear your helmet, gloves, and goggles on the job site.
14: 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Some days we'll be working in smaller groups, but today we're going to be working together. Everybody grab a shovel. We're going to level the ground and bury the footings.
13: You need to stay hydrated. 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
8: And so where's the body?
13: There's an outhouse over there. Just be careful. Raj said they moved it recently and they haven't had a chance to fill the old hole next to it.
14: And you will not want to fall into that hole, soldiers.
15: Gnarly!
11: What in the world was that?
10: Oh no!
8: What is it, Kate?
10: That's a cassowary call. I'm sure of it.
15: What do we do?
14: Circle up, everybody. Stand back to back.
8: There it is, at the edge of the trees.
10: It's running towards us.
14: Hold your shovels up in the air.
15: I thought you said they were rare.
14: Calm down, everyone. Cody and Mitch, it's heading towards your side. If it gets close, hit it with your shovel.
10: They jump and kick at the same time. Watch out for its claws.
15: Dude, this is so wrong. I'm gonna get killed by a bird.
11: Cody, get ready. Here he comes.
8: Why did it stop? It's just standing there.
12: Abigail, no. Bad birdie.
8: Abigail?
14: Huh?
12: Those are friends. You be nice.
11: Are you kidding me?
10: Yours?
12: Hey, guys. Sorry I'm late. Remember I told you about my pet cassowary?
15: I thought he was joking about having a pet cattleberry.
9: Cassowary.
12: I hatched her and raised her from a chick, so she thinks I'm her mom.
13: Is she safe?
12: To my friends, she's like an overgrown chicken.
14: She makes a great guard bird.
12: That's right. There's been no thievery on the mission compound since Abigail reached adulthood.
14: Well, we're anxious and ready to start, Raj. Let's get this show on the road.
1: The group makes good time. They finish the floor in just a week and then start the walls. After work, the team often relaxes by the pond or visits with the Nationals. Michelle and Kate become good friends with Dahlia. Right now, they're walking down the mission road as the evening sun fades into the misty mountains.
8: What are these trees with little red cherries on them?
10: They are coffee trees. With these trees, my people get their money. This coffee right now is ready to be harvested. Here, try a berry. They are sweet.
3: Mmm, you're right.
10: Spit the slimy bean out.
8: Tell you, have you ever seen a bird of paradise?
10: Sure, many times. There are lots of different kinds, you know.
8: Yeah, there's about 40 species. Have you ever seen a bluebird of paradise?
10: Those are very rare because they are prized by the hunters. They make a very strange sound.
8: I know. I would love to hear one. And see one.
10: Can you two keep secret?
8: Mm-hmm.
10: There is a male and female nesting right now in the valley. I keep it secret so they be safe. Maybe I can take you there on Sunday.
8: Yeah. Wow, that would be great.
4: Girlies, we need your help.
3: Sure, we'd love to help you.
4: Great. There's a village pig loose on the compound. I need you to help us chase it down.
10: Okay. This is so fun. I love pig chases, especially in the dark.
4: Just don't go down by the work site. I wouldn't want you getting hurt.
10: Come on, I bet I know where it is. They like to hide in the grass by the pond.
3: Are you coming, Kate? I'll be right there.
8: There's something running down the hill. A dog? That's the pig. No, don't go towards the job site. I can't follow you there. Come back, little piggy. No, stop, or I'll lose you. Well, maybe if I'm careful.
16: Piggy! Piggy, where are you going? Come back!
8: Ah! Oh, it stinks! Oh! Someone, it smells! I must be in the... I'm sinking! Oh, no! Oh, someone, please help! I can't get out!
1: Meanwhile, on the other side of the world, it's 6 a.m. in the Brinkman home. Isaac has just gotten out of bed, and he thinks he's come up with a way to convince his sister he was adopted.
17: Hey, Mom, what you doing?
18: Good morning, Isaac. I'm checking my email.
17: Oh, can you check something for me?
18: Sure, what?
17: How about my name?
18: Okay, let's see. Isaac Brinkman. Interesting.
17: What? What's it say?
18: It says there was an Isaac Brinkman born in Grasshopper Junction, Arizona. That's a funny name for a town, Grasshopper Junction.
17: Thanks, Mom.
18: You're welcome, I guess. Grasshopper Junction, go figure.
17: Kitchy, I did it.
3: What'd you do?
17: I proved it. I was born in Grasshopper Junction.
3: What are you talking about?
17: It said Isaac Brinkman was born in Grasshopper Junction.
8: Mom looked up my name.
3: What you found is someone else with the same name as you. Good try, though. I know what we could do. Call the county courthouse. They'll have the record of your birth. That'll settle this, Isaac.
1: When Kitri and Isaac call the county courthouse, they discover there is no record of an Isaac Brinkman being born in their county. Kitri's beginning to believe that maybe Isaac really was adopted. Meanwhile, back in Papua New Guinea, Doug's organizing a search party to find Kate.
14: Okay, guys, we're going to fan out. I want you to search in groups of two.
11: All right.
14: One person hold the flashlight. The other person can hit the grass with a stick to scare the snakes.
8: Okay.
15: Snakes? No way.
14: Talia, you know the way around. Could you help us?
10: Sure. I'll go with Michelle.
3: Where could she be? She was right behind us. Kate.
14: Let's pray before we split up. Lord, you know where Kate is. Please lead us to her quickly.
3: Father, would you please keep my sister safe? And don't let...
14: Father, will you keep your hand on Kate? In Jesus' name, amen.
11: Amen.
14: All right, gang. Let's go.
10: Are you okay, Michelle?
3: Yeah. Thanks so much for helping us.
10: Michelle... You talk to God like you believe He is listening.
3: He is listening. He hears our prayers and He answers them. He cares about us.
10: They told me about Him in school. I believe He cares about you. Not me, though. I'll never be good enough.
3: Talia, I've done bad things, too. But He sent His Son to take our punishment. Jesus died for my sins and your sins. He offers us forgiveness.
8: I hear something. Do you hear that? This way. I hear her. Come on. Kate! Kate, can you hear me?
10: No, right here! Oh, no! She fell in the stinky hole!
8: Ew! Kate, can you reach our hands?
17: Yeah! Get me out of here!
8: Yuck! We're all slippery! How'd you get it all over your hands? And your face! Ew! Okay, pull! Pull, Talia! Oh, okay. What a mess! Look at you!
17: I got it in my mouth!
8: Oh, yuck! Oh, what happened?
17: I saw the pig. I knew I shouldn't come down, but I thought if I was careful...
8: Let's go to the bathhouse and get you cleaned up.
10: Kate, you look dirtier than the pig.
8: Talia, you were saying how you weren't good enough for God. The Bible says that our goodness is like filthy rags in God's sight.
17: Like these filthy rags.
8: Exactly, Kate. You know, we've all sort of fallen into a pit and need someone to rescue us. Jesus is that rescuer.
10: You make me think, Michelle. And Kate, you make me plug my nose. I need to go home. I'll see you two in the morning.
8: Thanks for your help, Talia.
17: Yeah, thanks.
8: Good night.
12: Oi, surfer boy, pass me that hammer.
19: Yes, sir.
12: Abigail, come back here with our lunchbox. Cody, help me catch that big bird.
19: Mr. Raj, do you think someone else could help with that?
12: Still scared of my sweet Abigail? You big baby. Abby, drop that fruit now. Come back here, you thieving bird. This time you're getting it.
11: Heather, could you get me a box of nails?
20: Here you go, Mitch. Isn't that the third time she's used the outhouse this morning? Does she look a little pale to you, or is it just my imagination? Kate!
11: She just collapsed!
8: Hi there, this is Michelle Brinkman. I hope you're enjoying today's adventure. Do you know there are many other Christian workers around the world with amazing stories? You may have heard of one of these stories, or even experienced one yourself. If so, I'd love to hear from you. I'd also like to hear what you think about today's adventure. You can reach me by visiting our cool new website. There, you can also find behind-the-scenes video, missionary interviews, bloopers, fun facts, and more. 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
13: How you doing, Kate?
17: My heart feels funny. Where am I?
13: You passed out down at the job site, and now you're in the mission infirmary. Your heart feels funny because it's beating very fast.
8: Lie still and try to relax, okay? There's a bathroom through that door.
12: Kate, we think what you have is called cholera. We're pretty sure you picked it up a couple of days ago when you fell into the hole.
17: Is cholera bad?
14: Well, it's not good, but it's treatable. It gives you diarrhea and it makes you throw up. Raj has some medical training and he's going to help you.
12: If you caught it 100 years ago, you'd be in worse shape, girlie. Today, we have medicine. We're going to replace the water you're losing with this stuff. How does orange flavor sound?
17: What are my other choices?
12: Orange.
17: I'll pass. I feel a little sick anyway.
13: Kate, it's really important that you drink, even if you don't feel like it. Your life could depend on this.
14: Michelle has offered to stay in the room here with you. She'll be making sure you drink every 15 minutes. Mrs. Bourne and I will check in every hour.
12: Michelle, I've made a radio call to the coast, and they'll be contacting your family to let them know what's going on.
8: Okay.
21: Man, I wish there was something we could do. We can't even talk to her.
22: This is really hard, Jack.
17: Can we pray for Kate?
21: That's a great idea, Gracie. Why don't we hold hands? Lord, we're thousands of miles away, so we can't help Kate, but you're with her right now. Please, comfort her and protect her. We commit our daughter, our sister, into your hands.
17: Jesus, please make Kate better.
23: Help her not to worry, Lord. Could you keep her from throwing up?
22: Father, please help Michelle as she looks after her sister. We ask that you restore Kate and somehow bring glory to yourself through this difficult situation.
17: And God, help her to stop having diarrhea so she can get better.
22: Amen.
21: Amen.
22: Well, there's nothing more we can do for Kate, kids. Why don't we finish our summer science unit, and that'll help keep our minds occupied.
23: Science, my favorite.
17: Are we going to talk about blood again?
21: Well, that's my cue. I'll see you guys after my meeting.
22: See you, dear. Sorry, Gracie. We're still studying blood. So, yesterday we pricked your fingers to test your blood type. Who remembers what the types are? Kitri?
23: A, B, AB, and O.
22: Yeah.
23: And don't forget, each one can either be positive or negative.
22: Good job. Well, I tested your blood, and guess what? You are all O positives, except for Isaac. Isaac, you're B negative.
23: Sweet, I knew it. Huh?
1: It looks like Isaac may have been adopted. While Kitri wonders why their parents hid this from the family, Isaac can't wait to tell his friend Luke the exciting news. Meanwhile, in Papua New Guinea, Kate's condition has gone from bad to worse. It's been 2 weeks now, and she no longer has the strength to get out of bed. Shannon and Michelle take turns attending to her 24 hours a day.
20: Kate, I wish you'd wake up. You need to drink. Lord, I'm so worried for her. She's skin and bones. God, I'm sorry I didn't want her with me. Please forgive me, Lord.
9: Huh? Did you say something, Michelle?
20: Kate, you're awake. You've been asleep for 2 hours. Here, you need to drink this whole glass.
9: Thanks.
20: Kate, will you forgive me for the things I said? You know, about not wanting you to come along this summer.
9: Sure, Michelle. You're probably really wishing I wasn't here now.
20: No, Katie. I'm glad you're here. It's really helped me to see things more clearly. I really do love you. Please forgive me for being a bad sister.
9: You're not a bad sister. I'm the one who's been bad. God has shown me some things I need to change. Can you forgive me, Michelle?
20: Of course. Oh, I love you so much.
9: I love you.
0: What's wrong, girls?
9: Nothing.
0: Talia and Heather are here. They want to talk to you, Michelle.
20: Could you ask them to come in? I'm sure Kate would like to see them, too.
0: Come on in, ladies.
2: Hey, how you doing, Kate?
9: I didn't throw up yet today, so that's good.
2: So, Kate, we were wondering, well, we wanted to see the Bluebird of Paradise, and Talia thinks they'll leave the nesting site soon.
10: I know you really want to see them. Maybe they will still be there when you are well.
9: Yeah.
0: Michelle, do you want to go with them? I can stay here with Kate.
20: Thanks, Mrs. Bourne. But why don't you go? I'll stay here.
0: Okay. We'll be back in a couple of hours. Mr. Raj is around in case you need something.
20: Thanks. Happy bird hunting.
9: Get some good video. Michelle, do you know what's for supper tonight?
20: No, I don't. Why? Are you hungry?
9: Yes, I think I am.
20: That's great news.
9: Do you hear that?
20: What is it?
9: That's a bluebird of paradise.
20: No way.
9: Quick, help me out of bed. Up there in the tree, a male. He's calling his mate.
20: That's crazy. It sounds like someone playing with a balloon.
9: It's like he's laughing. Look, there's the female.
20: What in the world is he doing now? He's hanging upside down.
9: No way. He's displaying. He's going to make the sound.
20: That noise. It almost sounds electronic.
9: Even more amazing than I thought.
20: Delivered right to our doorstep. Thank you, Lord.
2: Kate, you're sitting up. You're getting your color back. How do you feel?
9: Really good. Michelle made me a delicious lunch.
11: You ate? That's awesome.
0: Praise God, you're getting better.
10: We did not see the birds of paradise. They left.
20: Actually, I think the Lord might have sent them to us.
10: What?
20: While you guys were hiking in the valley, we watched both of them in the tree out there.
15: No way!
10: This is amazing. I have never seen them near the village. God really loves you, Kate. Michelle, I'm going to miss you when you leave.
20: Let's write each other, okay?
10: I want what you have.
20: What do you mean?
10: I've been watching you. These last 2 weeks, you've not left your sister's side. You are a great sister.
20: Talia,
4: To be honest, I didn't even want her to come. My parents sent her with me. But God changed my heart towards her and put His love inside of me.
10: I believe you, and I want that kind of love.
4: Then accept Jesus as your Savior. Romans 10:9 says that if thou shalt confess with thy mouth the Lord Jesus, and shalt believe in thine heart that God hath raised Him from the dead, thou shalt be saved. We can pray right now if you'd like.
10: What do I say?
4: Tell Him that you believe He is who He claims to be, God's Son. And tell Him you accept His forgiveness and want Him to be Lord of your life.
10: Jesus, I have heard all about you in my school. I have been scared about what my father would say if I believed. I also have been scared to come to you because of all the things I have done. Please forgive me for being a bad person. Today I give you my life. Amen.
4: I love you, Talia.
10: Thank you for helping me know Him, Michelle.
4: Even if I never come back here, we'll see each other again in heaven someday.
14: Team, this has been a great summer. Yes. Kate, I'm glad you were able to pitch in this last week.
5: Me too.
14: As you all know, we're not going to finish this project, but that's okay. Another group will carry on where we left off.
6: That's right.
12: Me and Abigail's going to miss y'all. Especially you, Cody.
7: Likewise.
12: Abigail, go give your new friend a kiss goodbye.
19: Please, no, Mr. Raj.
14: Okay, Raj, I think we're ready to go.
12: Well then, pile in, blokes.
14: No surprises on this trip, right, Raj?
12: No promises, Mike. No promises.
1: The team drives back to the Goroka Airport without incident. After returning to the States, they spend a few days together debriefing and then travel home to their families. Let's join Michelle and Kate now as they finish telling about the trip.
21: That's an amazing story.
24: Oh, it sure is.
21: Wow, what a summer.
17: I want to see a casserole.
25: Me too. I want to see a blueberry paradise.
4: blueberry paradise.
18: I'm curious about what you two learned. Could you each tell us one thing that God taught you?
9: Well, He showed me I have to be obedient. I need to obey Him and start by obeying my leaders and parents. If I had listened to Mr. Raj, I never would have fallen in that hole. Our team couldn't finish the project because I got sick.
21: That's an important lesson, Kate.
9: During one of my quiet times, I found a good verse and memorized it. Children, obey your parents in the Lord, for this is right. Honor thy father and mother, which is the first commandment with a promise, that it may be well with thee and thou mayest live long on the earth. With God's help, I'm going to do better at this.
18: Kate, that's wonderful.
21: And how about you, Michelle?
4: Well, I think I learned to trust Him more. I did a lot of thinking about Proverbs 3, 5, and 6. I had my idea of how this trip was supposed to go. I wanted to go to Papua New Guinea and help the nationals. The last thing I wanted was to watch over Kate. I'm sorry. I really didn't want you to come.
9: It's okay, Michelle.
4: But God had other ideas. He wanted Kate there. It took a trip around the world for me to realize that my love for others starts with the family He's given me. In the end, I saw that He had a plan. He used my love for Kate to reach Talia, and now she's been adopted into God's family.
17: Just like me.
21: That's profound.
18: What did you just say, Isaac?
17: I said, just like me.
9: Why didn't you tell us that you adopted Isaac?
18: What?
21: Huh? You think you were adopted?
9: Yeah.
18: Why?
17: Lots of reasons.
9: We checked it out. You don't have his birth certificate. There's no baby pictures of him. And the mayor's office doesn't know about him.
17: Don't forget, Kitty, my blood's different too.
21: Well, you've built a pretty good case, you little detectives.
17: Adopted kids are special, right, Dad?
21: You bet they are. And Isaac, you are really special, but you weren't adopted, bud.
17: What?
21: Our camera broke when you were a baby. I'm sure your birth certificate is just misplaced.
18: You weren't born in this county, so the courthouse naturally wouldn't have a record of your birth. And just because your blood type is different, that doesn't mean you were adopted.
17: I wish I was adopted.
18: Isaac, being adopted is really special. The Bible talks a lot about it.
21: But Isaac, you need to know that you're special in our eyes. Adopted or not adopted, you're our kid given to us by God, and we love you.
23: I love you too, Mom, Dad.
21: And kids, next time you have a question, ask us.
22: Yes.
21: We would never hide something like this from you.
23: Yes, Dad.
3: Yes, Dad.
25: Yeah, let's play hide and seek.
21: Okay, Dad's it. Counting to 50. One.
5: Let's go.
22: Two.
5: Money,
22: follow
5: me,
22: Charlie.
21: Three,
22: you have the perfect spot,
21: four,
22: Gracie. Come with me.
21: Five.
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1: I'm too scared to climb the jungle gym. It's too high and the wind might blow me down. I'm staying down here.
2: Sometimes it's best to trust God and try something totally new. And welcome to Keys for Kids. My name is Zach. I'm so glad that you're listening. The first time I went water skiing, I was pretty afraid. I didn't want to get out of the boat. But once I got out into the water and onto the skis, it was pretty fun. The Christian life is like that too. A lot of times God asks us to try something new, like share Jesus with a friend or speak the truth when no one else will. In those moments, it's easy to doubt, but remember that God will be with you. It's like when Peter wanted to walk on water but was afraid at first. Jesus said to him, "You of little faith, why did you doubt?" Our story for today is called Trusting in the Wind. Jonah climbed up the playset at the park close to his family's apartment. Sirens wailed as he settled at the top and looked at the city around him. "Come on, Lydia," Jonah offered his hand to his little sister. "It's really cool once you get all the way up here." "It's scary." Lydia shook her head and started to go backwards down the ladder. "I'm going to stay on the ground by Nana." Jonah looked to where their grandma sat on a bench, taking a work call on her phone. She was busy, and he knew Lydia wouldn't have any fun if she chose to sit by her instead of playing with him. "I won't let you fall," Jonah said. "I'll make sure you're safe." "Okay." Lydia started to climb up again. A gust of wind blew across the park and Lydia's eyes grew wide. "It's windy. I'm scared." She went back down to the ground and hugged herself tight. "You should come down too." Jonah moved to the slide and slid down, then walked over to his sister and put his arms around her. "Do you remember the story of Peter in the Bible?" "He walked on water," Lydia said. Jonah nodded. But as soon as the wind blew, he got scared. He began to sink and Jesus caught him. "I'm not Jesus, but I'll look out for you, Lydia. That wind isn't going to blow you down. We'll be safe." "We can all be like Peter sometimes," Grandma said, coming up beside them. "I trust God to take care of you two and your mom, but as soon as I hear about anything bad happening here in the city, I worry about all three of you living alone. The wind and other scary things can make all of us doubt, but Jesus is still with us in those times. He died to give us eternal life with him, and we can trust him to be with us no matter what." Grandma put a hand on Lydia's shoulder. "I bet you can see pretty far from the top. Why don't you climb up there with Jonah and try it out?" Jonah hurried to move up the ladder. "Come on, Peter," he said. "If you get scared, I'll reach out and hold your hand, just like Jesus did." Well, how about you? Do you trust God even when things start to get a little scary? Or do you start to have doubts? Bad things happen sometimes, but Jesus promises to be with you when they do. Even when your faith falters, he's there to catch you and hold you up. He gave his life to save you, and he won't ever abandon you. When you feel scared because of what's going on around you, trust him. Our key verse is Matthew 14:31.
1: Immediately, Jesus reached out his hand and caught him. "You of little faith," he said, "why did you doubt?"
2: And our key thought for today, trust God when you're scared.
3: Hey, Zach. How can you know Jesus is with you?
2: Hi, Isaiah. I'm so glad you sent your question to me. In Matthew 28:20, Jesus told his disciples that he would be with them even until the end of time. Plus, in the book of Hebrews, it says, "I will never leave you nor forsake you." I'm Zach. Thanks for spending time with Keys for Kids.
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0: There's something inside every one of us that loves a good mystery. Young or old, we all have a little of that stuff called curiosity. That's the way the Lord created us. You know what? I'm glad he did. Because if he hadn't, every one of our lives would be a lot less exciting. But since the Lord did give us a certain amount of curiosity, we can all be thankful. Well, I'm sure you're anxious, even curious, about what happens next in our story, The Sugar Creek Gang and the Thief in Town. So I'll stop my preaching and get on with our adventure. As you recall, we had finally convinced the sheriff to go to the carnival with us. We planned on having him observe the Ferris wheel operator, who had stolen a wallet from one of the riders while we were watching. He didn't see us, of course, but we saw him. As I said, we finally convinced the sheriff to go with us. But when we got to the carnival, that crooked Ferris wheel operator was nowhere to be found. The sheriff was understandably disgusted with the way everything turned out. He was against our detective work from the beginning. Said it wasn't safe for boys our age. And he was probably right. But trying to make us believe that was something nobody could do. Later that evening, the sheriff, back at his office, received a telephone call telling him that the Sugar Creek hardware store had been broken into. Several hundred dollars were stolen, along with one container of engine coolant. Something that puzzled the store owner, Bill Wright. But to the sheriff, it made a lot of sense. He began work right away, gathering whatever information he could. As for the gang, well, you can imagine we were pretty disgusted with our failure the night before. And what made matters worse for me was all the guilt I was feeling. Nearly a week had passed since I'd stolen $3 in change from the gang's treasury. All the fellas' constant talk about the evils of stealing was really getting to me.
1: I still can't understand it.
2: Me either.
3: It just doesn't seem fair the way last night turned out.
1: He slipped right through our fingers.
4: We can still be glad for one thing.
5: What's there to be glad about, Big Jim?
4: He'll get what he deserves.
1: Who?
4: The thief. You heard what Pastor said last Sunday about stealing. No thief will go unpunished.
2: God knows all about the stealing that's been going on in Sugar Creek.
1: Oh, what a tangled web we weave when first we practice to deceive.
3: Poetry!
1: What's wrong with you, Bill?
3: Nothing, I guess.
5: You know, I remember my dad once told me about a man
6: who was wrong.
7: Stealing is wrong.
6: Not always.
7: We need the money.
5: All day long, he was surrounded by thousands of dollars in cash.
6: Take it, Bill.
4: Well, you heard what Pastor said last Sunday. No thief will go unpunished.
2: God knows all about the stealing that's been going on in Sugar Creek.
6: Take the money, Bill. They'll
7: never know.
1: Oh, what a tangled web we weave when first we practice to deceive.
5: His sin found him out.
6: Take that money. Take it. Go ahead.
3: Stop it! I confess, I did it!
4: What's wrong, Bill?
3: I'm sorry. Really, I am.
4: Bill, what's wrong? Tell us.
3: You guys are gonna hate me.
2: We wouldn't hate you, Bill. That wouldn't be right.
5: Besides, why would we hate our best friend?
3: Because I stole from you.
5: You what?
3: I stole money from the gang's treasury.
4: When did this happen?
3: Last week when I bought the binoculars. Remember how you told me to get a receipt, Big Jim?
4: Yeah.
3: Well, I lied to you when I told you I forgot to get one. I threw it away.
4: Why did you do that?
3: Because I told you there was only $1.72 in change left over. Actually, it was $4.72. Oh, I stole $3 because I didn't have any money for the carnival.
4: That's silly, Bill. You know we would have taken care of you. In fact, we tried. Remember when we offered you some money?
3: It'd be awful hard to forget, I guess. Now you know why I've been acting the way I have. I'm sorry, guys. Really, I am. And I don't know what to do now.
4: I think you do, Bill. As a Christian, you need to confess this sin to the Lord.
3: But I feel so terrible inside.
4: And you'll keep feeling that way till you take this to the Lord.
2: Why don't we pray right now?
4: That's a good idea, little Jim. Bill, you start off and we'll follow.
3: Well, I don't even know where to begin, though.
4: Just start praying. God will understand.
3: Okay. Okay. Dear God, I feel awful inside. I know that stealing and lying are wrong, and I done both of them. I knew it wasn't right from the beginning. I really messed things up, Lord, all because I didn't trust you in the first place. I want you to know I'm sorry. Really, I am. Please forgive me for these sins and help me not to ever do them again. And thank you for giving me such good friends. Amen.
8: Dear Lord, you know we really think a lot of Bill. We're glad he's a part of the Sugar Creek gang. Lately, he's really been having some rough times.
3: Mm-hmm.
8: Lord, we know you'll forgive him because you promised you would in the Bible. Thank you for always keeping your promise, Lord.
3: Yeah, Lord.
8: And help Bill to be strong. In Jesus' name, amen.
9: Dear God, please help Bill right now to remember that we all still love him. And we know you do, too. Thank you, Lord, that you've promised you'll always be with us. Amen.
2: Lord, I know how rotten Bill feels inside right now, because I've done things like Bill has, too. Please make Bill to know that you forgive him like we do. And help us to find that Ferris wheel operator, if it's your will. In Jesus' name, amen.
10: Dear Lord, an awful lot has been happening in Sugar Creek lately, and now we've just heard Bill tell us about something he's done that he knows is wrong, and help us not to have bad feelings towards Bill, because who knows? If I didn't have a job, and maybe I would have stolen the money, too. Lord, help us to remember that you love all of us the same. In Jesus' name we pray, amen.
4: Well, Lord, you've heard all our prayers. I guess there's not much more to be said. We do still love Bill, and we know you've forgiven him. We pray now that you'll help us to be wise as we keep on searching for the thief. And if we do find him, Lord, help us to remember to give the credit to you. We pray all these things in the name of Jesus. Amen.
3: Amen. Thanks, guys. I really appreciate all this.
2: Bill, we're gonna keep on praying for you, even after today.
3: I'll need it, little Jim. I'll need it. Well, I really ought to go home and tell my parents about all that's happened, so it's all right with you. I'm gonna go head on home, guys.
8: Sure, Bill.
4: We'll see you later. Let's plan on meeting tomorrow. 1 o'clock sound all right?
2: Yeah, that sounds good to me.
4: Okay, see you then. And Bill, remember, we'll all be praying for you.
3: Thanks, guys.

0: Well, Bill, I think you can understand that your mother and I are both very disappointed in you.
1: You have good reason to be disappointed.
2: What hurts the most is that you tried to fool your father and me into believing that everything was all right when it really wasn't.
0: Did you actually think you could fool us?
1: Well, guess I did. Otherwise, I wouldn't have tried.
2: We knew from the beginning that something was wrong.
1: You did?
2: Of course we did.
0: Son, though we're disappointed in you, we're also pleased that you confessed your sin to the Lord. That was the right thing to do.
2: It shows you're growing.
0: The Lord's forgiven you, Bill. So do Mom and I.

0: There's nothing that can compare with the peace that comes when you're right with the Lord. Knowing that you're walking in step with Him brings a special satisfaction. It's an inward feeling of contentment that you really can't describe. But I do know I had that peace as I climbed into bed the night after I finally confessed to stealing the $3 from the gang's treasury. And I knew that, true to their word, the entire gang would be praying for me that night.
1: And Lord, please be with Bill as he tries to get everything all straightened out with you. Help him to be wise, Lord, and help him to know that we still like him. Lots. In Jesus' name, amen. Oh, well, I guess I'll turn off the light and hit the hay.
2: Boy, sure I'm tired. Big day tomorrow. Hope it doesn't rain like they say it's supposed to. Oh, better be sure to...
1: Huh? What's that sound? Is there someone outside the window? Who could that be? I don't know, but I'm sure gonna find out. Get the light switch here. Huh? I could have sworn there was somebody at the window. Oh, I better get Mom and Dad. Mom! Dad! Mom! Dad!
3: Yes, what is it, son?
1: Outside. I heard some sounds outside my window.
3: Oh, well, it's probably just a branch from that maple tree blowing in the wind.
1: I don't think so. I know what that sound is.
3: I think you and your friends enjoy mysteries too much.
1: Dad, I'm sure it wasn't the maple tree. When I turned on the light to find out what was going on, I'm quite sure I saw somebody running away.
3: And I'm quite sure your mother and I would have heard anyone on foot. The windows are open, you know.
1: Dad!
3: All right. What do you want me to do?
1: Couldn't we at least search the yard with a flashlight?
3: Why?
1: Just to make sure. I'm really scared, honest.
3: All right. You put a robe on while I slip on my shoes and track down our flashlight.

0: gone over every square foot of our property twice. You satisfied yet, son?
1: No.
0: Well, what more can we do? It's obvious to me there's no one around.
1: Oh, why didn't I think of that before?
0: What?
1: The window. We haven't looked closely at my window. Quick, let's go see.
0: Okay, but what are we going to see?
1: Maybe nothing, but at least we can... Could you shine the light on the window frame?
0: Sure.
1: Nothing over there. Look at that! In the bottom left corner. Look at those scratch marks.
0: They look fresh, all right. Looks like someone thought they could pry their way in by just...
1: Hey! Will you look at this?
0: A pair of sunglasses?
1: Those aren't just any sunglasses. I recognize them now. I'm not absolutely positive, but I think those sunglasses just might belong to Bill Collins' dad.
2: Can you believe it? Still another twist in our mystery. It all gets so exciting in the next couple of chapters. Well, our time's nearly run out. Thanks for joining me. And you'll be sure to come back for more of the Sugar Creek Gang and the Thief in Town, our exciting mystery based on characters by Paul Hutchins. Meanwhile, Lord bless, and I'll be thinking of you.

0: One gift that God has given me, the love of books. 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The world of my bookshelf, I'll remember it always.
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0: What am I gonna say when they come to the door anyway? They probably won't even want to see me after what happened last time. Maybe I should just forget it and keep walking. I could find someone. Hi, Uncle John. Remember me, Francis?
1: Francis, how very nice to see you again. I'm so glad you decided to take me up on my offer to come for a visit. Allison, Francis, come on out here. Come in, son. Come in.
0: Thanks.
2: How nice! It's Francis! Now, we've been wondering if you would come for a visit.
0: Well, it's not exactly just a visit.
1: Oh, well, then what is it, son?
0: Well, I can't talk with everyone here.
1: Oh, well, certainly. I tell you what, why don't we go into the other room? Allison, Francis would probably like something to eat.
2: Well, now, yes. Now, you two just go and talk, and I'll bring something in right away.
1: This way, Francis. Yeah, come on in. And have a seat, son.
0: Thank you.
1: Now, tell me, what's all this serious business we have to talk about?
0: Uncle John, I've got to go into a foster home. Hey. Do you think you could possibly take care of me? I wouldn't be any trouble. I promise I can weed and cut the lawn and learn to milk cows.
1: Wait a minute. Who slowed down? Now, first of all, do your parents know that you've come?
0: Mom's in the hospital. Dad knows I've gone for a walk. I got to go into a foster home.
1: Well, you said that. But now, could you tell me what...
3: Is Francis ready for his milk and sandwiches?
1: Oh, yes, I'm sure he is, my dear.
2: Well, here you are, Francis.
0: Thank you.
2: Hope you enjoyed.
0: It looks good.
2: Well, now, anything else I can do?
1: Well, I think not at the present. Thank you, dear. I'll just talk with Francis here, and then I'll tell you what we talked about.
2: Now, all right, dear. Now, you enjoy your lunch there.
0: Thank you.
1: Just go ahead and eat, Francis. And in the meantime, well, you can just tell me a few things. So, you're going to be sent to a foster home, huh?
0: Yes, sir. But I don't want to go to live with strangers.
1: Well, it's nice that you don't consider us strangers, but, well, if we're not strangers, then that means we don't have any secrets from each other. Is that right?
0: No, sir. No secrets.
1: So I want you to tell me everything. And I mean I want to hear everything, Francis. If we're to be friends, which I want to be, well, we've got to level with each other.
0: Yes, sir.
1: Now, how did all this come about?
0: I don't know when it really started, but Mom started having these real bad headaches. And Dad was staying out late. Mom and Dad are getting a divorce.
1: It's okay. I think you've told me enough, Francis.
0: I suppose you don't want me after you heard about the phone booth and the tires and the fire at Ram's house?
1: Well, those were some pretty serious things, Francis. And those friends of yours, Tyke and Spotty...
0: Tyke and Spotty are not my friends.
1: I just wanted to hear you say that, son. You've been through an awful lot for a little fella.
0: But I don't really like any of it, especially where I am now with Mom and Dad and Tyke and Spotty and all.
1: I don't blame you, son.
0: Maybe I shouldn't have told you so much, because now you know what sort of boy I am.

0: Then there's one more thing I better tell you.
1: Oh, what's that, Francis?
0: It's about my cat, Whiskers. Yeah. If I come here to live, Whiskers would have to come too. Mrs. Glengarry said she'd keep her for me, but I don't think that would be as good as Whiskers staying with me.
1: Of course. Listen, if you come, that cat comes too. She could be the official barn mouser.
0: She'd be good at that.
1: Now you just make yourself comfortable for a few minutes. I need to call your father. And then I'm going to have a talk with Auntie Allison. There's some magazines there you could look at if you want to learn about pigs and cows and things. I'll be right back.
0: Okay.

0: All right, Francis, let's go. We're gonna take the truck. I have to speak with your father for a little while. You can read that magazine when we come back.
1: When we come back?
0: Right. Now, come on, let's go.
1: Okay.
2: Good evening. Nice to meet you, Mr. Glenny. I'm sorry to have to put you to all this trouble. I had no idea where Francis had gone. Francis, go eat your supper. Come in here, Mr. Glenny. It won't be disturbed.
1: Yeah. I wonder what they're talking about. I'll bet when Dad finds out they want me, he'll probably tell him I have to go to somebody else's home. I know he won't let me go. He doesn't want me to be happy anywhere. I just wish we hadn't come here. I wish we could have just stayed at Uncle John's and never come back.
2: All right, Francis. They very kindly say they'll have you, and Mr. Glenny will take you now. There's an empty suitcase in our bedroom. Run upstairs and collect what you need.
3: Come along, Francis. You'll only need your clothes. You can't take all that junk. The gentleman's waiting. Oh, you've got keeping him waiting like that.
1: But I want my toys and my stamps and football cards.
3: You'll do as you're told. Now let's close that suitcase.
1: Right.
3: There'll be plenty of toys where he comes from. I said, let's go.
1: Bye, Wendy. Bye, Debbie. I'm going away and I'm not coming back till Mom's better.
4: Oh, Francis, don't go. Dad'll go out at night and we'll be alone in the house. Oh, Francis, please.
1: Don't worry, Wendy. You'll be all right. What, you're going to live with Grandma West. You're really lucky.
0: Oh, well, that sounds good.
4: We're going to live with Grandma West? Oh, I like Grandma West. She gave me a teddy bear once. But, Francis, I'll miss you. Will you come and visit us at Grandma's? I won't, Pan John, promise.
1: Well, I don't know.
2: Francis, will you please?
0: No, it's all right. I'd imagine they won't see each other for a long time. Love takes on some peculiar forms, especially among children. You know, they seem to reflect what we teach them on top, but underneath, love often grows faster than you think.
1: Someday Mom will be better, and we'll all come back.
4: Oh, I'd like that.
0: Are you sure you got everything, Francis?
1: Well,
2: yes,
1: I'd like
2: to. Yes, he has everything. I thought of that, didn't I, Francis?
1: Yes, Dad.
0: Well, then, don't forget you want to take your cat.
1: Whiskers!
2: Francis, you're not going
0: to... No, it's all right. We've already made an agreement. Whiskers is going to be the official barn mouser for the Glenny Farm. Come on, Francis. Well, you got to put Whiskers to work right away.

0: Well, Francis, we're almost home. I gotta say, Whiskers has been a good cat. Hasn't tried to jump out of the truck once.
1: Oh, we're pretty good friends. She feels safe with me. Even after I get mad sometimes, she still comes back and wants to be with me.
0: Then you must be a pretty good friend. Tell me, how do you feel coming to a new home like this?
1: It feels kind of scary. But not scary. I'm not really afraid, but when you don't know what something's going to be like, then your stomach sort of tickles.
0: Oh, you're absolutely right about that. I've had a tickly stomach many times.
1: Really?
0: Oh, had it the first time I ever bought my very own truck. I just saved up enough money, and my dad made me go down and buy it myself.
1: How old were you?
0: Oh, around 17, 18, I guess. Dad said he'd teach me about trucks, let me drive his. And I could ask all the questions I wanted. But when the time came to buy my own truck, well, I had to do it all by myself. And you see, I was responsible for what I got, and I'd better be ready to take good care of it. Well, that taught me a lot.
1: Did you get a good truck?
0: Well, judge for yourself. You're riding in it.
1: This one?
0: Yep. I've had to do a little bit of work, replace some.

0: parts, but I wouldn't get rid of her for anything. She's been good all these years. And every time I get in, I'm reminded of what responsibility is all about. Make your choice based on sound advice and be ready to do a little work to make it work. Now, what you've got there is a very good feeling, Francis.
1: It is?
0: Oh, sure it is. Shows you're ready to take on some responsibility. Now, if you weren't concerned about anything, well, you wouldn't have that tickly stomach. Sure, rather have it that way than some cocksure little scamp who was out to teach the world all he knows.
1: Boy, this is sure different. Uncle John tries to keep things working for a long time. Dad's ready to give up and try something new as soon as something goes wrong. Wonder what makes a difference.
0: Well, sounds like Whiskers is getting anxious to get at those mice.
1: Yeah. Sure was funny seeing Uncle John and Dad stand there together. Uncle John always seems so glad to be where he is, and Dad seems like he's always trying to get away from something. If Dad had bought this truck, he'd have sold it the first time I had a flat tire. I wonder if that's why he's always trying to buy new cars and get new things, even new friends. Guess Dad never got a tickly stomach.
0: Francis, you're not saying much. You got something on your mind?
1: Yeah, just thinking about the day and Mom, Wendy, and a little about Tyke and Spotty.
0: Yeah, you'll have plenty of time to find other things to think about. We're going to see to that.
1: Oh, I've already got something good to think about.
0: What's that?
1: Tickly stomachs.
2: I'm glad you two finally made it back. We were about to come after you.
0: Well, we had to round up Whiskers and a few other things like that. Well, folks, I want you to meet our new barn mouser, Whiskers.
2: Whiskers?
3: Oh, yeah, but Dad, how do you know she can catch mice?
0: Well, she passes the first qualification. She's a cat.
2: Well, now that we've all been properly introduced, I think we need to get down to business. Now, when we've all had a bite to eat, we'll show you to your room. It's a little one all your own under the roof.
1: A room all my own? That sounds like fun.
3: Yeah, you're lucky. You have the smallest room. And it won't be much trouble to clean.
2: Oh, now, as you can guess, we're still working with Martin to get him to clean his room. Oh, but he's learning.
4: I have to do that, too, plus other things.
0: Well, we all do our share around here, Francis. You'll learn about that.
2: Oh, John, dear, we finished our work outside, and we waited for you to come so that we could have our devotions.
1: Well, what's devotions?
0: Well, that's when we all get together and see what God has to say.
1: He talks to you here?
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1: Hi, this is Chris. Welcome to Adventures in Odyssey.
2: This is Connie Kendall, and I'd like you to join us for a time of wonder and excitement and all kinds of other fun stuff. Are you ready? Well, let's go for another adventure in Odyssey. How's that? Did I say it right?
3: Somebody's getting married?
2: Day after tomorrow.
4: It's a date then.
5: Well, I wouldn't call it a normal date.
6: What? No kiss goodnight?
7: What do you think of our relationship?
8: I think that's a very personal question.
3: Who is getting married?
9: Thelma Klein.
3: No way.

0: Jason! Jason, over here!
1: Hey, Connie. Hi, how are you? What a surprise. I thought Dad was picking me up.
0: Well, he was going to, but since your flight was late, he asked me to get you. He had a lunch appointment he couldn't change, so welcome home!
1: Well, thanks. Should I put my bags in the trunk?
0: Oh, yeah, sure. There. Hey, did you have a good trip? We got your postcard from Germany, and Belgium, and London, and Paris, and Rome,
1: I had a great summer. Just what I needed to satisfy my traveling bug.
0: Well, I should hope so. Europe, Russia, China.
1: You gotta do it sometime, Connie. You gotta tour the world.
0: Yeah, right. Well, you buy and I'll fly. I hope you brought plenty of pictures and souvenirs.
1: Well, I brought a few. I'll have everyone over and bore you stiff with the details. So, what's been happening here? I didn't hear a peep from anybody the whole summer.
0: Well, nobody knew where to write to you.
1: Well, when I talked to Dad on the phone last week, I kind of got the impression that things were pretty hectic around here.
0: Well, that's one way to put it. Did he tell you why?
1: He just said everything was up in the air and I'd find out when I got home. For instance, what's this important lunch that kept him from picking me up today?
0: Margaret Fay.
1: Who?
0: He didn't even tell you about Margaret?
1: Uh-uh.
0: Wow. Didn't he tell you anything? About Eugene and Katrina?
1: Katrina?
0: Jack and Joanne?
1: Joanne Woodston?
0: The antique shop? Margaret?
1: Connie?
0: The wedding?
1: Wedding? Somebody's getting married?
0: Day after tomorrow. You got back just in time for it.
1: I am so confused. Who is getting married? Connie?
0: It's funny. For once, I know something you don't know. I kind of like it.
1: Connie?
0: Okay, but it wouldn't be fair to just blurt it out. I have to start at the beginning.
1: Good idea.
0: But you better buckle your seatbelt. It's gonna be a strange ride.
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3: The Tale of the Coin.
4: Hey, look what I got.
5: Oh, that's a beautiful coin. Is it a stater?
4: It is. Well, I found it at the temple.
6: I'm not one to get carried away by emotion, right?
7: Yes, but sweet.
6: We're being called on to take a leap of faith here.
8: We all rush in together, each one takes something, and then rush out together. Any questions?
5: Just one. Why are we doing this?
2: Listen now on the Adventures in Odyssey Club.
0: Okay, let's see. Where should I start?
1: How about the beginning?
0: After you left for your trip, then. So, you know that Jack and Joanne were seeing a lot of each other.
1: Uh-huh. Yeah, they were commuting between Odyssey and Chicago every couple of weeks.
0: Right. They were so cute together. But you know how tight-lipped Jack is? We could never get him to tell us if the relationship was serious or not. But back in July, something happened.
9: Okay, Whit. The windows in your office are done.
10: Oh, thank you, Bernard.
9: So how a man your age could have chocolate handprints smudged all over them is beyond me.
10: Chocolate hand... Oh, that was probably Bobby Higgins. He got away from his mother yesterday, and we found him in my office. It was a mess.
0: Oh, yeah, I remember that kid. Why does his mother give him those big, huge chocolate bars anyway? It's no wonder he was bouncing off the walls.
9: Yeah, the walls, the windows, the bookcases, from the look of it.
11: Did you know that Maxwell's flower shop is for sale?
10: What?
9: Now, Jack, how do you get from Bobby's chocolate handprints to Maxwell's flower shop?
0: Turn left on 8th Street?
11: Yeah. It's here in the business ads. Maxwell's is up for sale.
9: Are you interested in buying a flower shop?
11: No, just considering the possibilities.
9: Uh-huh. Possibilities for what?
10: Ever since I got back to Odyssey, Jack has been thinking about going into business for himself. He's got this wild idea that I don't need his help around Wits End anymore.
11: Oh, it's not only that, Whit. Like I told you, Wits End is yours. I was happy to help out while you were gone, but now I have to think about my own future.
0: Just yours? Not somebody else's, too, maybe?
11: I need to think about what I want to do when I grow up.
9: And buying a shop will help you decide? Seems like a career counselor would be less expensive.
11: Well, like I said, I'm just considering the possibilities. Owning my own shop is something I've wanted to do for a long time. But not any shop. Has to be the right kind. Something I can sink my teeth into.
0: Hey, Biffy's Burger Joint's up for sale. You could really sink your teeth into that.
9: Only if you wanted food poisoning. You know, I was doing the windows at a shop the other day, and the manager said something about selling it. What did he say? The owner wanted to raise capital for something or other.
10: Who did you talk to?
9: Mr. Peterson at the Antique Emporium.
10: Oh, antiques.
11: I've been there. It must have a dozen rooms of antiques, paintings, books, furniture. They're thinking of selling it, huh?
9: Well, that's what Mr. Peterson said.
10: Yeah, I could see you running an antique shop, Jack.
11: Maybe I'll check into it.
7: Well, the gang's all here. Hiya there.
9: Hey, Tom. How are you?
7: Good seeing you. Listen, I'd like you all to meet Margaret Fay. Margaret, this is Whit, Jack, Connie, and Bernard.
12: Oh, it's nice to meet all of you.
9: Hi. Nice to meet you, too. I think I've seen you at the local business guild meetings.
12: Oh, that's quite likely. I do attend those meetings when I can.
7: Margaret's what you might call a behind-the-scenes player around Odyssey. Invests in a lot of businesses and things like that. But she's thinking of coming out from behind the curtain, so to speak. Since I'm not going to run for mayor again, Margaret's considering becoming a candidate.
9: Oh, no kidding.
10: Congratulations. Well, so what brings you to Wits End, Mrs. Fay?
12: That's Miss Fay, but you can call me Margaret. Well, to be honest, I'm here to meet you, Mr. Whittaker.
10: Whit.
12: I was wondering if you'd be so kind as to have a meal with me. Say dinner. You're a well-respected citizen, and I'd like to talk to you about the future of Odyssey.
10: Oh, well, the honor would be mine.
12: Are you free tonight?
10: Tonight? Well, sure, I think so.
12: Good, I'll pick you up at 7.
10: Okay, 7.
12: It's a date, then. See you tonight. Thank you for the introduction, Tom. It's nice to meet you all. Good day.
13: Good day.
9: Bye. Nice meeting you.
14: It's a date, then.
9: Hey, she doesn't waste any time, does she? 30 seconds and she's got a date with Whit.
10: Oh, it's not a date.
7: Margaret's a woman who knows what she wants, and she generally gets it.
14: No kidding.
10: So what's this all about, Tom?
7: Just what she said. She thought you'd give her some helpful advice about running for mayor.
10: But you're the mayor. What could I tell her that you don't know?
7: For one thing, you're not politically minded. She probably wants your untainted perspective about Odyssey.
14: I'll bet she wants more than perspective.
10: Oh, stop it, Connie. It's a business meeting.
14: She called it a date. And a woman doesn't use a word like that unless she has other ideas. Look, take it from someone who knows.
9: Why, have you had a date recently?
14: Don't be cruel.
10: Now let's not make a big deal out of this. I have harmless meals with women all the time to discuss different kinds of things.
14: You want a first impression?
10: No.
14: This woman isn't harmless.
1: So, was she or wasn't she?
14: Was she or wasn't she what?
1: Harmless.
14: Well, that would be getting ahead of the story.
1: Well, then get ahead. I want to know what happened. Oh, and watch out for the stop sign.
14: What?
1: Oh! Oh, nice stop.
14: I'm sorry.
1: So, they had dinner together.
14: Right, that night as planned.
1: And?
14: Well, I wouldn't call it a normal date.
12: Well, after my husband died, I went through a period of grief, as you'd expect. It was difficult for me. I had relied on him so very much. And then one day, I decided it was foolish to depend upon a man as much as I had, to make him the center of my existence. Where did it leave me? So I used the money we'd made to invest in businesses around Odyssey. I became aggressive in my dealings. You know, men are still terribly uncomfortable with a woman who knows how to make money. Are you uncomfortable with?
10: Me? Oh, no, not at all. I mean, not with you being a woman. I'm only uncomfortable when anyone, man or woman, makes money the center of their lives.
12: Oh, don't tell me you're one of those Christians who's against wealth.
10: Not against wealth. As long as the wealthy remember that their money belongs to God and that they're merely stewards of it.
12: Well, that's a given.
10: Is it?
12: Well, it is for me. I'm a Christian, and I think God has given me a gift for making money. It's a talent. I'm not afraid of it. And I use my money for God when I can, just as I'd like to use my leadership skills for him.
10: As mayor, you mean?
12: Yes.
10: Well, why as mayor, if I may ask?
12: I don't follow you.
10: Well, you could use your leadership skills in a lot of ways for God. Why does it have to be as mayor, the highest position in town?
12: Well, why not?
10: Do you think God is calling you to be mayor? Is that your motive?
12: I suppose he is. Do I have to be called by God in everything I do?
10: Sure. Wouldn't you want to act within his will?
12: I think by using my talents, I am acting within his will. If I have leadership skills, why shouldn't I use them to be mayor of Odyssey?
10: Because one doesn't always follow the other. Our gifts are not supposed to be the end, but a means to an end. If God has given you leadership skills, then he probably wants you to use them somewhere specific. Does he want you to use them as mayor? Or as the head of a soup kitchen for the poor.
12: I don't think God wants me to waste my talents on a soup kitchen.
10: Waste, Margaret? You think helping the poor would be a waste of your talents?
12: Oh, you know what I mean.
10: I'm not sure that I do.
1: Wow, sounds more like a verbal wrestling match than a date.
14: Yeah, and that's how it went the whole evening. They argued about God, the nature of man, whether Christianity has a place in how governments run, you name it.
1: So how did it turn out?
14: They finished their meal, and she dropped Wit off, and they went their separate ways.
1: What, no kiss goodnight?
14: Oh, don't be silly. Anyway, I saw Wit the next day. Morning, Wit.
10: Oh, good morning, Connie. Let's see. We'll need another gallon of chocolate, Rocky Road, two of the strawberries.
14: Inventory?
10: Yeah, I need to put in an ice cream order today.
14: Oh. So, how did it go?
10: How did what go?
14: Your date.
10: My... Oh, now, Connie, I told you that...
13: Morning, Whit!
10: Oh,
13: morning. Good morning, everybody.
10: Morning.
14: Oh, hi.
13: Hi, Connie.
9: Hi, Connie.
10: What are you two doing here? You don't usually come around this time of day.
13: Well, I was on my way to the office, and I thought to myself, I need a cup of coffee at Wit's Inn. That's what I need.
9: And I, you know, I had the exact same thought when I was doing windows at Missy's Fabric Shop a couple blocks away. A cup of coffee at Wit's Inn, I says to myself. Yeah, that's exactly what I need this morning.
14: I'll pour.
10: A cup of coffee.
13: Huh? Yeah. Uh-huh. Good.
14: Well, that's funny, because I was just asking Wit about his date last night.
10: Dinner, Connie.
13: A dinner date? Oh, yeah. Wit went out with, who was that again?
9: Margaret Fay.
13: Yeah.
9: It completely slipped my mind. Hadn't thought about it at all.
13: Me either.
10: Okay, you two, cut it out.
9: Well, since the subject has come up...
13: How'd it go?
10: Do I have to make a public announcement about this? Should I get on kids' radio?
9: Well, you could if you wanted, or you could just tell us now.
13: Yeah, I think he sounds a little snippy this morning, don't you, Tom?
9: Yeah, definitely snippy.
13: Uh-huh.
9: Yeah, didn't it go well, Wit?
10: But there wasn't anything to go one way or another. It wasn't a date. We had dinner. We talked, and that's it.
13: Are you not going to see her again?
10: Oh, she probably wouldn't want to see me again. We argued all night.
13: Huh.
10: We disagreed on just about everything. Except for the dressings on our salads. We both liked Italian.
14: Well, that's something.
10: No, it isn't. I think she got the information she wanted from me, and, well, I'll be very surprised if I ever hear from her again.
15: Good morning. This must be the place to hang out for morning coffee.
13: This is it.
14: Morning.
13: Morning.
9: Morning.
10: Good morning, Margaret.
1: Should I be worried about where this story's going?
14: Well, that depends on where you think the story's going.
1: Well, I assume Margaret didn't show up for the coffee.
14: And you would be right with that assumption.
1: So what did she want?
14: Well, she asked if she could speak with Wit alone for a minute, and they went up to his office. She asked him a few formal questions about running for mayor, and then...
15: Wit, I think you're fascinating.
10: I beg your pardon?
15: I can't think of the last time I enjoyed an evening as much as last night.
10: Oh, you're kidding. We argued all night.
15: I know, and it was wonderful. I rarely meet my match when it comes to debate, and you are that. You're insightful and perceptive, intelligent. I've heard good things about you, but I wasn't prepared for them to be better than true.
10: Oh, well, thank you.
15: Oh, you're blushing. I'm sorry. I've embarrassed you.
10: Well, you're so direct in your comments that it's hard to know how to react.
15: The Connellsville Art Museum is opening an exhibition of some little-known works by Renoir this afternoon. Will you go with me?
10: Well, I'd
15: be grateful. I hate to go to museums alone, and this is the only time they're making these paintings available to the public.
10: Well, I like Renoir's works, but I'll have to make some arrangements here. Maybe Eugene is free to come in this afternoon.
15: Oh, good. Then I'll pick you...
10: I'll pick you up. Just scribble your address down. What time?
15: How about 2-ish?
10: All right, 2 it is.
1: You're kidding me. Dad went out with her that afternoon?
14: More than just that afternoon. They did things together all summer.
1: Oh, now, wait a minute. You're not telling me that Dad and... No way. Dad wouldn't get married without talking to me first. Would he?
14: Well, you almost got married to Tasha without your dad.
1: Yeah, but that was different, I think. Connie, are you telling me that my father's getting married in a couple of days? Connie...
16: 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We always love hearing from you.
1: Connie!
0: You made me do. I took a wrong turn.
1: I don't care about the turn. Quit being so coy. Is my dad getting married in 2 days?
0: Are you going to let me tell the story or not?
1: You just love torturing me, don't you?
0: Yes, as a matter of fact, I do.
1: Okay. Get on with it.
0: Like I said, Whit and Margaret did a lot of things together this summer. Even though they didn't agree on basic things like theology or politics, they agreed on their love for the arts. So they went to museums and concerts, gallery openings, you know, stuff like that.
1: What did everybody think of her?
0: Well, that's the next part of the story.
9: Well, I think we should just ask him directly. Rather than sitting around here guessing, we should just ask him and he'll tell us.
11: Maybe.
0: I can't figure out where it's going. They see each other 2 or 3 times a week, so they have to be getting serious.
13: Whit hasn't said anything to me. How about you, Jack? Do you think they're getting serious?
11: I couldn't say.
9: Oh, sure you could. We're all friends here.
11: I mean, I don't know. I haven't seen him that much lately. I've been so busy with my search for a shop to buy that we just haven't had time to talk. In fact, I only met Margaret once. That first morning she came in.
9: Yeah, well, now that's another thing. We never see her. If I were dating someone, I'd make sure my friends got to know her. Now, wouldn't you?
11: Not me. When I was growing up, my friends always stole my girlfriends away.
0: That's terrible.
11: How do you think Whit met Jenny?
0: What?
13: But are they really dating? Maybe it's something else.
9: Beats me. Times have really changed. I haven't been on a date with someone other than my wife since 1963. Yeah? Thelma Klein. That's who I was with when Kennedy got shot. Ruined the whole evening. I think she blamed me personally for it. Never went out with me again. Next person I dated became my wife. Now, how about you, Tom?
13: Don't look at me. We called it courting. That's how long ago it was when I dated. Connie?
0: Well, seeing someone a couple times a week is dating. Not that I'd know from personal experience or anything.
9: Now, what about you, Jack? Now, you're the only one around here who's dating in a technical sense, though most people try to date in the same part of the country.
11: Well, I don't know. People are so different, you know. Not everyone expects the same thing in a relationship. Some find a companion of the opposite sex and they do things together as friends. That's all there is to it. For others, it's clear that the relationship is turning into something other than just friendship and they go on towards marriage.
9: So, which category do Whit and Margaret fit into, the former or the latter?
11: I don't know.
0: Which category do you and Joanne fit into, Jack? The former or the latter?
11: Look, it's Whit.
10: Hi. What's going on here? A business meeting?
9: No, we were just
13: talking.
9: Yes.
10: Oh, just talking. About what?
9: Well, you, in fact.
10: Me?
13: You and Margaret.
10: Oh?
0: We were trying to figure out what kind of relationship you have. The former or the latter?
10: The former or latter?
9: Oh, come on, Whit. Spell it out for us. What's going on with you two?
10: Nothing's going on.
9: You've been seeing this woman all summer and nothing's happening?
10: Oh, we enjoy a lot of the same things, that's all.
0: The former.
9: So there's nothing, you know, romantic going on?
11: Hold on, Bernard. I think that's a very personal question.
9: Well, that's why I'm asking him personally. We've all been wondering, right?
10: Well, what do you mean by romantic?
0: Oh, the latter.
9: Romantic. You want a definition from the dictionary?
10: We're friends, Bernard.
0: The former.
10: Look, if I had anything to say about the relationship, I would. Right now, there's nothing to say. So, if this interrogation is over, I've got to put these supplies away.
9: Interrogation? Oh, now, wait a minute, Whit. Don't be like that. We were just wondering, that's all. What did I do wrong?
11: So much for the direct approach.
13: Don't worry about it. I'll talk to him. Is everything all right, Whit?
10: Everything's just fine.
13: I'm sorry, Whit. The whole scene was a little tactless.
10: Do you think?
13: It was.
7: But you can't blame us for wondering. You'd be the same way if any of us got into a mysterious relationship.
10: Is that what it is, a mysterious relationship?
7: Well, sure, isn't it?
10: Well, to be honest, Tom, I don't know.
7: Well, about which part, the mysterious or the relationship?
10: Both. I'm confused about the whole thing. I don't know the protocol for dating anymore, if that's what we're doing. She calls me about gallery exhibits or concerts, and they seem like fun, so I go.
7: And that's all there is?
10: I guess so. You know, we don't agree on much, but I admire and respect her. She's a sharp, intelligent woman. But I can't say anything beyond that.
7: You mean you two haven't even discussed your relationship?
10: No, not really. We've enjoyed ourselves a lot. She's been a good companion. But we've never said a word about exactly what our relationship is. I wouldn't even know where to start. It seems as long as we're content with things as they are, there's no point in going any further.
7: Don't you think that's a little unusual for two single people?
10: Maybe it is. But all things considered, I don't know what the next step should be.
7: I wonder if Margaret does.
1: Poor Dad.
14: What do you mean?
1: Well, you have to remember how long he was married to my mom. I mean, that's a long time to be out of the dating world. He wouldn't have any point of reference for what a woman might think or expect. I got a funny feeling about where this is going.
14: Well, Whit went out with Margaret to the old town in Connellsville. You remember it.
1: Yeah, that street they closed off for shops and open-air markets.
14: Mm-hmm. While they were walking around, a thunderstorm rolled in, so they ducked into a little cafe there for a hot drink.
15: Whit, can I ask you a question?
10: Sure.
15: What do you think of our relationship?
10: Well, it's funny you would ask. We were just talking about that the other day.
15: We?
10: Tom Riley and I. He was asking about us.
15: What does he think?
10: Well, he didn't say. What do you think, Margaret?
15: I've made it clear in the past that I think you're a fascinating man. Your interest in the children of Odyssey, your work at Wit's End, your inventions, your very unique point of view about God and the world.
10: Oh, it's not so unique. Everything I know, I get from the Bible.
15: Forgive me, but that's a unique position among the people I know.
10: Even at your church?
15: Even at my church. They tend to think of the Bible as more of a guideline than anything else. I deeply respect your commitment to Christianity. I respect you, Whit. And I don't say that to many people. Certainly not to very many men since my husband died.
10: Oh, I'll take that as a compliment.
15: Please do. I hope you'll take all the time we've spent together as a compliment. I spend it with you because of my respect and affection for you. You're a good companion for me, and I've been thinking a lot about a transition.
10: A transition?
15: I've been considering what it would take to transition us from being good companions to being partners.
10: Partners? Margaret, you're going to have to drop this business language. I don't understand what you're saying.
15: You're right. I do speak more formally when I feel nervous or intimidated.
10: Why are you nervous and intimidated?
15: Because I'm asking you to marry me.
0: What? Did I hear right? Margaret just asked Whit to marry her? So is it their wedding Connie is talking about? Or is it going to be another couple? Well, we all know the routine. To find out, we have to keep listening. Meanwhile, I'd love to hear about what you think of this episode or anything else that's on your mind. Our address is Adventures in Odyssey, Colorado Springs, Colorado, 80995. 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It's called For Whom the Wedding Bells Toll. 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Our production engineer was Todd Bastide. And I'm Chris, hoping you'll join us again next time for more Adventures in Odyssey.
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1: Stories of Great Christians. 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

0: They'll do business faster if I do the talking, Magister Hus. See this stack of parchments?
1: Yes, Archbishop, I do.
0: Reports from the battlefield. That's what they are.
1: The battlefield?
0: Yes. We're fighting against heresy in Bohemia, in case you haven't heard. These tell me what the enemy has said, you see?
1: I'm beginning to.
0: Copied down when the words were spilling out of his mouth, and he hadn't any idea in the world somebody was carefully writing them down. Know who that enemy is, Magister Hus?
1: I have an idea.
0: You do? And is it your idea that his name is Jan Hus?
2: He has sat in these chambers many, many times before. Everything is the same. The leaping, flashing fire in the great stone fireplace, the massive carved chair in which the Archbishop lounges, the lingering, heavy aroma of well-roasted pig, the oaken table, messy with crumbs, splattered with grease. The same, and yet different. Before, he had come as a friend, but tonight, there's no question in either his mind or in the mind of Jabinek. The two are enemies. And now, picking his teeth delicately with a long, slim twig, the Archbishop leans back and looks at him with narrowed eyelids, waiting for his answer.
1: You accuse me of heresy?
0: You misunderstand, Magister Hus.
1: I hope I do.
0: I don't accuse you. Here on the table, here are your accusers.
1: Those parchments?
0: Your sermons, word for word.
1: I am not surprised.
0: It might go better for you if you were.
1: Why should I be surprised? I saw Protiva in the pews, trying to squeeze behind a pillar and poke his head into his cowl, jotting down notes in the palm of his hand.
0: You saw him?
1: I saw the tattler.
0: What about Michael? You saw him?
1: No, I missed that tail-bearing weak-kneed.
0: Wait. Weak-kneed, yes, but clever. Very clever, Magister Hus.
1: What did your army do with spies?
0: Pay them well, if they stayed on the right side.
1: And if they did not?
0: Kill them. Spike them with a sword. But how we feared the men who brought us what we wanted to know. But you're stalling, Magister Hus.
1: Very well, then I say I am innocent of heresy and I leave. Is that what you want?
0: No. Sit down. In a court-martial, you answer the charge. Listen to them first and deny if you can. See here. Remember, everyone fairly copied down from your own words.
1: Fairly?
0: Fairly. You were talking naturally, not guarded or soft. Very fair. Listen. Magister Hus declared any priest who is in a state of mortal sin cannot administer the sacraments.
1: Ridiculous. Who can stop
0: Listen.
1: Him?
0: Cannot administer the sacraments so that they have validity or effectiveness.
1: I am accused of that?
0: That a bad priest makes the sacraments worthless in God's sight. You said that, Magister Hus.
1: I did not.
0: But it says here.
1: I am not interested in what it says on that malicious parchment. I tell you the truth. I never preached those words, not one of them.
0: The parchment says...
1: The parchment lies. So do your spies.
0: What did you say?
1: Exactly the opposite of what's written down. A bad priest gives sacraments exactly as a good one. Why? Because God acts through them.
0: You say that now.
1: I said it then. God counts not the man who mumbles the words and touches the bread. The man is nothing.
0: Your words glitter like sun on a shield. But they won't blind me. Listen, there's more. Deny this if you will.
1: I'll listen.
0: If a man murders and goes loose in the city, the whole city should be deprived of spiritual consolation until he is caught.
1: For one man, the whole city?
0: You said it. Don't deny it.
1: I do.
0: Do what? Say it.
1: Deny it.
0: You lie in my face. Listen. You hate Germans. Deny that.
1: I do.
0: You poke fun at them from the pulpit. Stir up strife.
1: Here is the truth. I love a good German better than a bad Bohemian.
0: Ha!
1: Even if he were my own brother.
0: But you fought the Pope the Germans chose.
1: Because of the Pope, not the Germans.
0: Deny it, deny it. You fought the Pope the Germans wanted.
1: You wanted that Pope, too.
0: Aha! You say more than you know.
1: I know exactly what I say.
0: Even when you preach Wycliffeism.
1: I never.
0: You defend his books.
1: No.
0: The reading of them.
1: Yes, but...
0: Same thing, same thing.
1: Archbishop, I called Protiva and Michael spies before. I amend that.
0: You admit?
1: They are lower than spies. They are tattling informers.
0: Maybe so. But you're a traitor.

0: Now we stand just inside a room, and a hot breeze sways the maroon velvet hangings at the open window. On a long bench by these windows lies a slight old man, 75 or perhaps 80. Weazened, sharp-chinned. This is Pope Alexander, a man half-dead with old age. With him is a young man with heavy jowled face, ruined by a purplish scar. This is Cossa, the Pope's aide and confidant.
1: Strange information, Your Grace. This letter from Bohemia.
2: Cossa, will you have some consideration? Look, don't you see the sun? It shines directly into my eyes.
1: A thousand apologies, Your Grace. Here, see, I will push your bench back so.
2: No, that's no better. Don't you see? Now I have the draft around my ankles.
1: Then, how's that?
2: For all its sun, Italy is one great drafty hall. There, don't move it. That's as good as you can do, I suppose. Now, what's this about Bohemia?
1: You haven't forgotten this morning's messenger.
2: This morning, let me see.
1: Come now, Your Grace. The messenger wore red leather breeches.
2: That letter. Don't treat me like an old man, cause of course I remember. We must take care of that business right away.
1: At your elbows, Your Grace. I'll have my quill.
2: Let me think. Who wrote it again?
1: Archbishop Jabinek.
2: Oh, yes, Jabinek. I wish his name didn't sound so much like a sneeze.
1: He could be as treacherous as a sneeze.
2: Treacherous? Don't you think I need another pillow tucked in by my shoulder? There's
1: Your
2: a draft.
1: Your Grace should be informed about Jabinek. The truth is that he first supported Gregory. Wanted Bohemia to recognize him as Pope.
2: Gregory! That fool!
1: Made quite a bit of nastiness up there in Bohemia, this Jabinek. You should know.
2: He favored Gregory, and he writes to Alexander for favors. Rip up his parchment, and please bring me a pillow.
1: Here you are, tucked in behind your left shoulder.
2: That'll do, till dinner.
1: You see, Jabinek reversed his policy completely, at least reports across the mountains to say so.
2: Meaning?
1: He bows now at your name, Your Grace.
2: Perhaps I will read his message then. I have read it. Of course. Well, consider it then. You say I have all Bohemia's allegiance now?
1: His Grace forgets. The letter tells
2: I do not that... forget. Merely a rhetorical question.
1: One troublemaker blocks the way, and only one.
2: Jabinek says so?
1: His name is Jan Hus.
2: Strange-sounding name.
1: Archbishop Jabinek points out, among other pertinent facts, that Hus means goose in the Bohemian.
2: Goose?
1: He is a goose, talks constantly.
2: So do you.
1: Babbles Wycliffeisms from the pulpit, accuses priests of being too wicked to administer sacraments, says if a murder is committed in the city, all churches should be closed. Sounds like a lunatic rabble-rouser. He should be silenced. Zbynek, he says unless he is, the whole country will be tainted with heresy.
2: Let me read the letter. Pope Gregory, a heresy, one's as bad as the other. So this Jabinek liked Pope Gregory, eh?
1: But, Your Grace, he doesn't now. He pays you allegiance, and as far as this Jan Hus, he has voted for neutrality.
2: Get me another pillow. Maybe that'll keep you quiet. I'll make the decision. I am the Pope, even if I am an old man. All this fuss over a lot of northern peasants. Every Bohemian is a peasant. A German told that once.
1: Here are two pillows.
2: I wouldn't go to the country myself. It's much too cold. Cossa, I've made my decision.
1: My quill is ready, Your Grace.
2: There was only one way to decide, of course.
1: That is...
2: You write. I'll dictate. Now, put this all down and then dispatch it to every cathedral in the city of Prague. To the cathedrals and churches of the city of Prague. To the chapels. To the priests and brothers. And to the respected Archbishop Jabinek, Archbishop of all Bohemia. The only true Pope. The Pope in Rome. Pope Alexander commends and greets.

0: commends and greets you in the name of the church. But it is with sorrow that I greet my children in the country of Bohemia, gathered together in the Cathedral of St. Vitus to hear my word. Reports of heresy within your ranks have reached across the mountains to me, piercing like a sword in my heart.
1: Isn't no heresy here?
2: Somebody is lying.
1: Shh, listen.
0: The church cannot tolerate any heresy, even a splinter in the fog can cripple. Therefore, we must take immediate measures. With this letter goes an order to your own respected and beloved Archbishop Jabinek, a nobleman, to lay on the fire and burn with no delay all of the books by the English heretic Jan Wycliffe.
2: No, he cannot do that. He cannot do that.
1: He's punishing us for nothing.
2: I don't like his ways. Burn books. Next step is people.
0: The heresy that has crept in must be strained out of your country. Therefore, we must strain the preaching that you hear. There's but one sure way to do this.
1: I don't like the sound
0: and
1: of it.
0: And that is to make very certain that the officials of the church in Bohemia know exactly where every sermon is preached. And so, for your edification, here are the places where sermons may be preached. These and no others. In every cathedral in the city of Prague. Weekdays and Sundays. In the cathedral of St. Vitus, where this bill is being read. And in every church in the city of Prague. I repeat, in every building of worship designated as a church, weekdays and Sundays.
1: What's the sense of writing a letter about that?
2: Wait, he said all the cathedrals and all the churches.
1: Yeah, every one of them. What's wrong?
2: But he didn't say all the chapels.
1: Oh, but there's only one.
2: That's right, one. Bethlehem Chapel.

And so we conclude Chapter 11 in the transcribed story of John Huss, Gentle Zealot. This is another in the series of Stories of Great Christians, which come to you from the radio studios of the Moody Bible Institute in Chicago.

Listen, little one. You know, when Jesus sent you to us, oh, we loved you from the start. You were just a bit of sunshine from heaven to our hearts. Not just another baby, oh no, 'cause since the world began, there's been something very special for you in his plan. That's why he made you special.

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1: Hi, dear friend. This is Mrs. Skunk.
2: Ooh, I know what you're thinking. Just let me in your house. You will learn a lot today.
3: Would Jemima Skunk welcome to Nature Corner?
2: Thank you, Uncle Bob. It's a privilege to be here.
3: That's mutual, Mrs. Skunk. You know, I'm sure when most people think of you, they think of...
2: Holding their nose.
3: Well, you know, you do leave that reputation behind you.
2: Do I do? And I'm not a bit ashamed of it, Uncle Bob.
3: Right, Jemima, because it's the method of defense that your creator gave you.
2: Right on, man. And I use what my creator gave me. That's more than you can say for a lot of people.
3: Jemima, I'm sure everyone knows you're black and white.
2: That's right, a stripe. Skunk.
3: I want to learn some interesting facts about you.
2: Well, you came to the right place, man.
3: Good. Is it true that you're a nocturnal hunter?
2: Yeah, I hunt at night.
3: And sleep during the day?
2: That's right. I pull the graveyard shift, just like some people do.
3: Mm-hmm. And you like to make a nice burrow under the rocks, don't you?
2: Oh, yeah, man. That's a nice place to take a snooze.
3: Madam Skunk, when you're out at night looking for food, what do you find?
2: Oh, my stars. I'll find blackberries.
3: You ever can them?
2: I eat all I can, Uncle Bob. Also, I like wild grapes, wild plums, wild cherries.
3: You're quite a fruit picker.
2: Yep, I'm also very fond of vegetables, Uncle Bob, like a grass seed. I like wheat.
3: Get your Wheaties and your wheat germ there.
2: I also like oats and barley, Uncle Bob, and any of the grasses that grow.
3: Well, Jemima, I've heard many people say that you're helpful to the farmer and to the ecologist.
2: Oh, sure. I'm very fond of potato beetles. I love them. And squash bugs are delicious, too. So are grasshoppers. And the chipmunks and shrews and mice and rats.
3: You eat them, too?
2: Sure I do. I'm very helpful to the farmer, destroying pests like rats and mice and grasshoppers.
3: Mrs. Skunk, I understand in your 6-mile-long nightly food hike, you have to really work to get these insects.
2: Yes, you have to work to get anything worthwhile, Uncle Bob. I've got to turn stones over.
3: And the little bugs are underneath.
2: That's right, they don't run at night because there's no light, and I can scoop them up. But I've got to push the stone away first, you see.
3: Mrs. Skunk, we all know that nature is pretty out of balance today. But yet you do your best to keep it in balance as much as possible.
2: I sure do try hard, Uncle Bob. You know, I was just thinking of this. Isn't it neat that the Creator gave me a desire to capture and eat these harmful bugs that will destroy the farmer's crops?
3: You all have a very important job to do in the animal kingdom. I think I'd like to learn a little bit about your cubs.
2: Oh, you mean those little stinkers? I mean, babies? Sure, I'd gladly tell you, Uncle Bob. They're born in the winter time.
3: But don't they get cold?
2: No, you see, I slammed the door shut on the den.
3: Slam the door shut? What do you mean?
2: Well, I plugged the entrance to the burrow, Uncle Bob, so the cold, blustery, wintry wind cannot come in and freeze my babies.
3: Yeah, I did hear that baby skunks were born without any hair.
2: That's right. It grows in a little later, Uncle Bob. That's why it's so important to keep the den warm.
3: I'm glad you follow your creator's advice.
2: It's the only way to survive, Uncle Bob.
3: Mrs. Skunk, you're fortunate you don't have to heat that rocky den with electricity, natural gas, or fuel oil.
2: Wait, I do have an energy need. It's food. I have to eat. And the eating of the food produces body heat. And that keeps the den warm.
3: I'm glad you said it.
2: You see, you never get something for nothing.
3: Jemima, I've heard people say that the babies are born with their eyes closed. I don't doubt that. But is it also true that they're born with their ears closed, too?
2: Yes, they can't hear. They can't see.
3: When can they?
2: In about a month. That's also when their defense mechanism starts to work.
3: Their scent glands.
2: Right.
3: Tell me about yours.
2: It's a great method of defense, Uncle Bob, patented by the Creator. So great that even a mountain lion respects a skunk.
4: Wow! You can say that again!
3: Oh, hi there, Mr. Mountain Lion. How's it going today?
4: Well, I tell you, I'm recovering from that skunk. My eyes were burning for a week after he let me have it.
3: Have you sent your coat to the dry cleaners yet?
4: There's only one thing that'll take that smell out, and that's time, Uncle Bob. Time.
2: There he goes, Uncle Bob. Looks like he's on a trail of a rabbit.
3: Oh, Peter better hustle.
2: Yeah.
3: Tell me about this fantastic method of defense, your scent glands.
2: Well, there are 3 very important parts, Uncle Bob, and they're all under my tail.
3: Okay, number one.
2: Number one, the glands, and there are 2 of them. Number 2, the tube. Number 3, the muscle.
3: Okay, explain what the glands are.
2: Well, there are factories, Uncle Bob, that manufacture a yellow liquid.
3: And that's the smelly, smarty stuff that you squirt at the enemy.
2: That's right.
3: Now, what about the tube?
2: Well, the tube is the exhaust pipe, you see. It's attached to the two glands. And the muscle squeezes those glands and causes the liquid to shoot out that tube.
3: Wow, a stream of defense. How far does it go?
2: I can hit an animal right in the eye, up to 16 feet, Uncle Bob.
3: Deadly accuracy.
2: I should say. See, my creator gives me hindsight.
3: I should say. And very accurate hindsight.
2: But Uncle Bob, I don't want people to get the wrong impression. I don't let go and squirt just everybody. Only when I'm teased and tantalized and threatened.
3: Mrs. Gung, don't you do a few things first before you spray the enemy?
2: Yeah, I warn them.
3: How?
2: Well, I stiffen my front feet and I stamp them on the ground.
3: That's the first warning to the enemy.
2: Yeah, beware or else. And if he still bugs me, I'll growl and hiss, click my teeth. And if that doesn't help, I'll raise my tail. And that's the last warning.
3: Yeah, when the flag goes up, that's it, buddy.
2: You see, I cannot squirt with these glands until my tail goes up.
3: Don't your feet have to be on the ground too, Jemima?
2: Oh, it's necessary, yes, because I get support. And with that, I push my tail up and squeeze those glands.
3: What was that?
2: That was a bobcat.

0: Creator made us this way, but he gave us a method of defense.
1: He did indeed. And it's great to use what the Creator gave us.
0: It sure is. Yeah, I think people can take a lesson from that.
1: Well, thank you, Jemima Skunk. In the Bible, Job 12:7 says, a lot of lessons can be learned from the animals. Consider Jesus Christ, the Creator of the striped skunk. The burning bush on the backside of the desert.
2: Moses, I am the Lord. I have come down to deliver the Hebrews out of the hands of the Egyptians and to bring them up out of that land to a good large land, to a land flowing with milk and honey.
1: Keep that promise from God in your mind. Exodus 3:8. The Lord said he would deliver the Hebrew people into the promised land. Deuteronomy chapter 1, verse 2 says the journey from Mount Horeb to the border of Israel was an 11-day trip. But why did it take Israel 40 years? The Bible gives a very clear answer. Moses is meeting with the leaders of the 12 Jewish tribes now.
3: I wonder what Moses has in mind now.
4: May I have your attention, please? Acknowledge that you are here when I call your name. Shammua from the tribe of Reuben.
5: Right here.
4: Shaphat from Simeon.
6: Aye.
4: Caleb from the tribe of Judah.
7: Over here.
4: Egal from the tribe of Issachar.
5: Here.
4: Joshua from the tribe of Ephraim.
8: Right here.
4: Palti from Benjamin.
9: Aye.
4: Gideal from Zebulun.
10: Aye.
4: Gadai from Manasseh.
5: Right here.
4: Emuel from Dan.
9: Yeah.
4: Sether from Asher.
9: Yeah.
4: Nebai from Naphtali.
5: Right here.
4: And Guel from Gad.
9: Yeah.
4: All right, men. The Lord who brought us miraculously out of Egypt and has brought us this far has asked you to be spies for us.
11: Spies?
4: Yes, he wants you to spy out the land of Canaan for us.
5: What does he want us to find, Moses?
4: Yeah. All right, make a note of this. God wants you to go in and spy out the quality of the land, the productivity of it, the crops that are growing, the woods that are growing on the land. You understand?
5: Yeah.
4: All right, now next thing, he wants you to find out some very important facts about the people. How many there are? Are they weak or strong? What kind of homes do they live in? Do they live in tents or in strong, firm buildings?
9: Yeah, right.
4: Okay.
9: I got it.
4: And finally, find out some information about their cities. How big they are. And how many. Now, do you have that?
9: Yeah.
4: All right. Okay, now the Lord says that you are to leave here, the wilderness of Paran, and go south, up into the mountains. From there, it'll be clear where you should go.
12: Aye.
13: All right, Moses, we'll go, and we'll return with a report.
4: Good.
13: Come on, men. Let's get our supplies.
4: All right, come on. Here.
1: Those 12 men God selected had a tremendous job to do, and they were really privileged to have God ask them. 40 days passed, and the 12 spies returned to Moses and Aaron.
14: Only a few more steps.
15: I don't think I can make it.
4: Welcome home, man.
13: Give me a hand with this cluster of grapes, Joshua.
4: Come on, right on here. Easy.
13: Okay.
4: There. I've never seen a cluster of grapes like that before, man.
16: It took two of us to carry them.
5: We found them growing along the Eshcol Brook, Moses, and we cut them down and brought them back. It's a good representation of the fruit that grows in the land.
16: And we brought back some figs and pomegranates, too.
4: Mmm, delicious-looking fruit. So you'd say it's a land of milk and honey, then, huh?
16: Yes, indeed.
4: But... a problem? But what?
5: A big one, Moses. There are giants in the land.
4: Yeah.
13: The big guys.
4: And they have many walled cities, too.
13: Right.
4: They have a tremendous defense against us.
13: That's it for sure.
5: That's how I look at it.
4: Moses, I've come to a careful conclusion after looking the situation over for 40 days in there. Even though the forests and the fields are beautiful and the crops that we would grow would be fantastic, if we would march our people in there, it would be suicide.
13: Right, that's how I see it.
9: He's right. I don't want to go in there. We shouldn't march our people in, no way.
4: No. Just a minute. We should go in there. In fact, let's go up at once and possess the land, for we are able to overcome it.
13: Silly. Caleb, those giants made us look like grasshoppers in there, and you know it.
7: Of course.

0: Caleb and Joshua did not agree. They believed God's promise in Exodus 3:8 that said, "The Lord would deliver his people into the land." The other 10 tribal leaders were influenced by Satan to discourage the Jewish people from entering the promised land.
1: We won't go! We won't go! We won't go! Take us back to Egypt! Take us back to Egypt! Take us back to Egypt!
0: Joshua and Caleb were so upset they tore their clothes, a sign of great sadness. Then God spoke to Moses.
2: Moses, tell them what I told you.
3: All right, you rebels! Listen to me! Because your people didn't trust God, and instead you chose to believe the evil report from the 10 spies, you'll have to wander around in the wilderness for 40 years now.
4: Oh, we've had it now.
5: Oh, terrible.
4: 40 more years of this?
3: Why, Moses? Why 40 years? God says that the spies were in the land for 40 days, and they brought back an evil report that you believed. So God says 1 year for each day that they were in the wilderness.
4: 40 more years?
5: Moses, what will God do to those 10 spies who made us think this way?
3: They set us up to this, Moses.
6: They tempted us.
3: I know they did. And 10 of the 12 spies will be put to death by God.
5: Oh, what about Joshua and Caleb, though?
3: Yeah. Joshua and Caleb will be allowed to go into the land. They are godly men, and they trusted the Lord. But all of you 20 years old and older who grumbled against the Lord will not go into the land. You'll die in the wilderness.
0: Today's true Bible adventure came from Numbers chapters 13 and 14. Let's have more believers like Caleb and Joshua.

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Jesus said, "This then is how you should pray. 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

0: Hear the creak of the rigging, listen to the wind whip the sails. Yes, boys and girls, Sailor Sam's big schooner, the Porpoise, plunges swiftly through the waves, eager to serve her master. Where is she going? Wish I could tell you, but we'll have to find out from Sailor Sam, an adventurous young man whose hunt for scientific truth takes him anywhere. Yes, anywhere. And with him go his two young cousins, Buddy and Nancy. Aye, aye, mate. It's full speed ahead now for seafaring thrills with Sailor Sam!
1: The Porpoise, disguised as a fishing yawl, is tied up alongside a dock on the Gulf side of the Florida coast. Sam and the gang, along with Commander Ashton of the Coast Guard, are trying to catch some people smugglers, and they're doing it in disguise. Top on the list of suspicious people is a Mr. Baker and his Indian employee chief. And somehow there's a sweet young girl named Linda in this picture. Right now, Ole and Flash are swimming toward Baker's boat, which is tied up alongside the next dock from where the schooner lays with broken steering gear.
2: There isn't anybody on the boat, Dash.
3: I don't think there is either, Ole. Should be careful.
2: Yeah, we haven't time to be careful, though. It's going to be daylight before we know it.
3: Right.
2: There's a ladder on this side here. Let's go up, and if we meet anybody, we'll just have to make the best of it or jump back into the water.
3: Okay. Come on. But be careful and quiet.

0: And there's nobody here.
1: Good. Let's take a fast look-see.
0: Yeah, but no lights, remember?
1: Right. Open this cabin door as quiet as you can.
0: Okay. There's nothing we find here in the cabin without going through everything.
1: No time for that. Let's try the other one.
0: Okay. Close this door.
1: This place is as clean as a whistle.
0: Yeah, we better get back over the side quick like jackrabbits.
1: And how? It's getting light fast. Oh, easy. Don't slip. Going back in. Thought has just occurred to me, Ollie.
0: Yeah, like what, for instance?
1: I think we're barking up the wrong tree.
0: Tell me something new, will you?
1: You mean you fell all along? We're on a wild goose chase going after Baker?
0: No. Just because a man is... No, see, a little strange acting is no reason to think he's the smuggler. No, but what's so funny?
1: I've been accused of being nosy and a little strange. I'm not a smuggler.

0: Dear Lord, thank you for this food, and please bless the hands that made it, and bless everyone here this morning. We thank you for the good night's rest and for health and everything we have. Help us to make this a good day for our Christian testimony. In Jesus' name we pray, amen.
1: Amen. Amen.
2: Say, Hazel, how'd you know wheat cakes are my favorite breakfast? They sure smell good.
3: Oh, come on now, Flash. You've only asked for them every morning since you've been on board.
2: I have? Every morning?
4: Every morning.
2: Oh, great Scott, I didn't realize that. Perhaps you all are getting tired of them by now.
4: Yes, we are.
2: Oh, cut it out.
3: No, we're just teasing you. If you want wheat cakes, you're going to have wheat cakes.
0: Yeah, until you look like one.
2: Let's change it for tomorrow morning, huh?
5: Good. What would you like instead of wheat cakes?
0: I know. Pancakes.
6: Oh. Hey, we better hold it down. We're forgetting where we are.
0: Wow, that's right. There might be big ears around.
5: Yeah, big, big ears.
0: What did you fellas find out on the boat?
2: Boat? What boat?
0: Ah, come on, Flash. I heard you and Ollie go over the side.
2: Oh, boy. We must swim like a couple of whales.
0: How about it? What did you fellas find on Mr. Baker's boat?
2: Not a thing, buddy. Not a thing. Sam, I think we're after the wrong suspect.
5: So do I.
3: Yeah, I do, too.
0: Yeah, we're wasting our time on him. I think.
2: Skipper, no comment?
6: Well, I've never said that Baker's the smuggler. Well, we've got to start somewhere. And as long as he came around snooping for no apparent reason, at the wrong time, and tried to gain illegal entry to the Porpoise, well, that appears to be more than just coincidence to me. And another thing, he didn't move his boat one propeller turn while the Porpoise was here. And now that he's sure we're gone for good, he's making long trips somewhere out to sea at night and returning before dawn.
2: Well, he's been checked out before by other agents, received a clean bill of health.
6: I know. Sometimes it takes a long time for the symptoms to appear, my friend. But sooner or later, they always do.
7: Well, I guess we better put Mr. Baker back at the top of the list.
2: Yeah, that's too bad, because it works so hard to remove him. But Sam, how long is it going to take to find out one way or the other about this fellow?
6: That's a fair question. I don't know how long it'll take, but I do know that no man's perfect. Sooner or later, he'll make a mistake, and we'll be on hand to point it out to him.

0: Mr. Baker, that fishing boat at the dock.
1: Yeah? What about it, Linda?
0: I think that's a schooner Nancy's on.
1: Do you? Why?
0: Well, there's a boy and a girl and a grown woman on it, and there's an older man and two younger men.
2: That not porpoise, Linda. It have only two men on it.
1: Yeah, that doesn't mean a thing. They may have picked up another man anywhere.
2: But that a fishing boat rigged like yawl. Porpoise rigged like schooner.
1: Yeah, never mind that. Anyone can change the rigging on the schooner. Linda, you stay here in the store while Chief and I go down and have a look. A real close look this time.

0: Girl wrong. That not schooner porpoise.
1: Don't be too sure, Chief.
0: How you figure? Old Indian saying, don't dream up what is not in what you see.
1: You and your old Indian sayings. Think back. The shape of the hull is like the schooner.
0: How you tell? It wallow in water like floating peg.
1: Take off the gypsils and the aftermast and the afterboom. Put a longer boom on the mainmast and rig new sail.
0: Now you dream. Porpoise clean as whistle. That bucket dirty as boy who fall in mud long time. Smell it from here. It stink.
1: I've got it. I know how we can find out for sure.
0: How?
1: If it is the porpoise, she'll have her name on the stern. It may be painted over, but it'll be there sure as I'm a foot high. I know they didn't take it off when they disguised her.
0: We go have look.
1: Yep, and right now. Sam Stone can't fool.

0: at me.
1: Nancy, what on earth ails you?
0: This is it. They're coming down the dock.
1: Who's coming down the dock, child?
0: Mr. Baker and his Indian friend.
1: Well, land sakes, why didn't you say so in the first place?
0: Oh, what'll we do?
1: Well, we're going to stay out of sight. That's what we're going to do.
0: Well, won't that look funny?
1: Who cares what it looks like? Let's just stay right here.

0: Uh-oh.
1: What are you uh-ohing about?
0: Take a look at what's walking this way.
1: Hmm. Our Snoopy friends again.
0: I'm stooping down so they haven't seen me. I'm going to skitter around to port side and put on the hook.
2: You'd better get skittering pronto. Sam, are you as calm inside as you appear outside?
1: Mm-hmm.
2: What have you got inside, man? A refrigerator to keep your blood cold?
1: Shh, here they come.
2: Captain, where do you think we can get a new turnbuckle this size around here? It's pretty big, you know.
3: Right you are, Flash. You know, if we could find a shop on the beach where they have welding facilities, the chap might be able to repair this in proper shape.
2: Maybe those two fellas might know where we can have this thing welded.
3: Oh, right-ho. I say there, chaps. Are you natives of this village?
4: I'll say we're natives, Captain. And the chief here is really a native. Some and all Indian.
3: Oh, really? How provincial.
2: How, chief? Oh, what, pale face?
5: Oh, that's rich.
4: What's the matter with the boy?
3: Oh, you mean the little nipper here?
5: Don't call me a little nipper.
3: Oh, quite. I say, do you chaps know where we might have this turnbuckle welded? I say, there. Why do you chaps stare at me like that?
4: Sam Stone, you don't fool me. Cut out the phony accent.
3: Hear that, Flash? He thinks I'm someone else.
2: Yeah. What or who did he call you?
5: Oh, the guy's roof leaks. He needs a head doctor to do a roof job. He called the old man Sam, Sam Rock.
4: Stone, you idiot. If he's not Sam Stone, I'll eat my shirt.
5: He's gonna eat his shirt, all right. With or without the buttons, huh?
6: I think time I go aboard, find out what go on around here.
4: Good idea, Chief. Come on.
7: I wouldn't do that if I were you, gentlemen.
5: What's the matter, Chiefy? You ain't scared of the hook, are you?
6: I'm not afraid of anyone.
7: Maybe I can change your mind, matey.
4: Oh, why, that handrail is made of hardwood.
5: But your hat ain't, mister.
6: I still come aboard.
4: My shirt!
7: And next time it'll be more than your shirt, mister.
8: Wow, it looks like the battle is on for real. Will Baker and Chief still try to force their way aboard? Or is Ole convinced them they should be good little boys? Will Sam and the gang convince Mr. Baker that they're not Sam and the gang? Be sure to be on hand next time for more adventure with

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1: Hi, children. This is Old Owl speaking. I'd like to introduce you to a few of my friends.
2: My name is Beauregard Bear.
3: And all you lads and lassies, my name is McKelvey Mutt.
4: And my name is Bruce the Goose.
5: Top of the morning to you. My name is Philip the Fox.
6: Hi, I'm Squee the Squirrel, and I want to invite you along for a story in the forest.

0: Hi there. We've been waiting for you. 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
1: Being what? I thought they said we were being invaded from outer space. Hey, they did. That's what they said. Outer space. Monsters. Oh, me. Hey, wait for me, fellas.
2: Come on, Squinty. We're going to Bruce's place to see the spaceship.
1: To see the what? Say, are you guys feeling okay?
3: If you don't believe me, come on and take a look. It crashed into my chimney and almost tore my house down.
1: Really?
4: Bruce said there were little fuzzy creatures running around on top of this house, too, you know?
1: No, he didn't.
2: Besides tearing down Bruce's house...
1: Well, what else, McKelvey?
2: They shot down my through the air and over the waves contact machine.
1: Well, how do you know?
2: Because it went on the blink at the same time the ship landed on Bruce's roof. What else could have happened to it?
1: Oh, boy. Creatures from outer space. If you guys will excuse me, I think I'll go find Bo. Somehow I'd feel safer with him around.
2: Not a bad idea. Well, we could use his help in case the creatures come back. You go find him and meet us at Bruce's.
1: Okay, I'll...

0: Squiddy! Squiddy! Where are you off in such a hurry?
1: I've got to find Bruce to go over to Bo's house with me because some furry little creatures knocked McKelvey's chimney down.
0: Wait. Now, slow down and start over. Why do you need Bo?
1: Well, we need him because some little creatures knocked the fuzz off of Bruce's chin.
0: The fuzz off of Bruce's
1: chin? No. I mean some fuzzy little chimneys ran into Bruce's house and... Oh, I've got to find Bo. Better hide quick, old owl, before they get you.
0: Who? What? Squiddy, what? Wait. Oh, my. I'd better get over to Bruce's and see what's going on.
2: As soon as I find that big stick, we'll go up and take a look at that spaceship.
3: Just to be safe, why don't you wait for Squinty and Bo to come back?
2: Why? You're not afraid of anything, are you?
3: Me? No. But Bo could help us get on top of the house.
2: I've got a ladder.
3: But don't you think Squinty and Bo would want to be here in case anything happens?
2: Maybe. But nothing will happen if I find that stick. Oh, there it is. Now we can.
3: Bruce, listen.
2: Huh? I don't hear anything.
3: That's because you're gabbing. Do you hear that?
2: You mean that noise on my roof?
3: Yeah.
2: Oh, it's just probably noise on my roof.
3: Yeah, that's right.
2: Help! It's them!
3: Shh,
2: they come back! Help!
3: Quiet down, Bruce. Do you want them to hear us?
2: What are we going to do? It's them. I can hear them. We're never going to get out of here.
4: Shh. Hey, what can they do to us anyway?
2: Anything they want to. Turn us into pumpkins if they feel like it.
4: Oh, I wouldn't like that. I mean, I couldn't gnaw down a tree if I were a pumpkin.
3: Well, that's not all you couldn't do either. We've got to think of some way to get rid of them.
2: How?
3: I don't know as yet, but I'll think of something.
4: Say, I've got an idea. Why don't we set fire to the roof and scare them? They wouldn't want to stay up there if the roof was on fire,
2: that's
4: right?
2: Not that's not a very good idea.
4: Well, why not?
2: I wouldn't want to stay down here if the roof was on fire either. Besides, I don't want it to burn down my house.
3: Bruce is right. Besides, fire might not be the answer. Why, I've even heard that some of these creatures from outer space eat fire.
2: Eat fire?
3: Right,
4: really?
3: That's right, sure.
4: Oh,
3: why,
4: really?
3: They might even think we are trying to be friendly and serve them lunch or something.
4: But
3: then they'd never leave.
2: We don't want them to stick around. That's for sure.
3: Hey, that gives me an idea.
2: What gives you an idea?
3: Being friendly. Maybe we've got these critters all wrong. Maybe they just want to be friends. Why don't we try to make friends with them? Go up and meet them.
2: Who's going up?
3: Well, whose house is it?
2: That's not what I asked.
3: You'd be the most logical one since you know where the ladder is. We have to look for it.
2: I'll tell you where it is. It's over by the chimney.
3: But we don't know the best way to get to the roof. Right, Barfy?
4: That's for sure.
2: The best way to get up is to climb the ladder right where it's standing, by the chimney.
3: Bruce, I still think...
2: Hey, what are they doing up there?
4: Yeah, it sounds like they're trying to get down.
2: They're moving towards the chimney. Where's the ladder?
3: No. Bruce, have you got another big stick?
4: A big stick,
2: Bruce? Not that I know of, but I'll find something. They're coming!

0: Quinny!
1: Hurry, hurry!
0: You're too fast for me. Now, if we're gonna go together, you're gonna just have to wait for me.
1: Oh, I know, Bo, but I'm so scared. I'm so
0: Maybe
1: frightened.
0: You'd better tell me what's happening again. I didn't know Bruce had a fuzzy chimney that McKelvey was trying to knock down with his machine.
1: I didn't say that, Bo.
0: Yes, you did.
1: Well, I didn't mean it. I meant to say that Bruce's chimney was almost knocked down by fuzzy little green creatures who were after McKelvey over the waves and through the, or whatever the thing is called, machine.
0: Oh, well, maybe I just misunderstood you or something.
1: Anyway, we've got to hurry. Oh, Bo, look.
0: What is it, Squinty?
1: Something's on top of Bruce's house.
0: Hey, you're right.
1: What do we do?
0: Well, we can go see what it is. That's what. How else can we find out?
1: But, Boo, I'm scared.
0: Then you wait here.

0: I think they're down now.
1: I don't hear anything on the roof.
2: Quiet!
1: Sorry.
2: I think I hear them outside the window.
0: Shh. You're right. I not only hear, but I see something.
2: They're on the porch!
0: Quiet down.
2: They're on the porch.
0: I say we go down fighting.
2: I say we go out running. Maybe they're slow and couldn't catch us.
1: Whatever we do, it's gonna have to be fast, because whatever it is at the door.
0: Come on, men. Take your sticks and let's meet them at the door. It's our only chance.
2: If you think we're...
0: Shh. Quit arguing and let's go.
1: From you're stepping on my tail.
0: Oh, sorry about that. Now, we only have two sticks, right?
2: Right. That's all I have.
0: So I stand on one side of the door and Bruce on the other. Barfy, when I give the signal, you open the door quickly and step back.
1: Okay.
0: Okay. Everybody ready?
1: Yep.
2: Okay.
1: Yep.
0: Okay, Barfy. Now!
3: Hi, fellas. I didn't think anyone was home. It was so quiet in here. Say, you fellas look as if you were looking at a creature from outer space or something.
1: No, don't say that.
3: Everything all right?
2: Yeah, it is now. We thought you were...
0: You didn't see anything on the roof, did you?
3: No, but I found this. Hey, that's a...
2: That's it! That's the spaceship!
0: Spaceship, my eye! That's my through-the-air-and-over-the-waves contact machine that I lost.
4: Bruce, McKelvey, Barfy, run! There's something on your roof! Get out, quick, before it's too late! Oh, Al, when did you get here?
5: Yeah, Squinty said you were at home when he came by to get me.
3: Well, I was, but Squinty was so excited, I thought I'd better come over here and see what was going on. There was no one here, so I went up on the roof to see what all this was about.
0: Aha! Now it begins to make sense. While you were on the roof, we came in to get the sticks.
3: Well, I guess that's what happened. By the time I found this, sir, through the air, yes, that's it. Anyway, I heard someone and decided to come down.
5: That must have been when we saw you, just as you were coming down off the roof.
4: Why didn't you fly down, Ole Al?
3: Because I was carrying McKelvey's machine, and I didn't want to drop it.
2: If that's McKelvey's machine, then why did it crash into my chimney?
0: I guess Maisie was right. It was too heavy. It just went up over the trees and right back down on top of Bruce's house. Say, did you fiddle around with these knobs and dials at all?
2: Sure I did. I turned them and I twisted them and everything. I thought it would make it take off and leave me alone.
0: That's why I got the loud signal all of a sudden. Bruce was over here playing games with my machine. Spaceship, eh?
2: Well, next time, keep it off of my roof.
3: Yeah.
4: What's so funny, Ole Al?
3: Oh, well, I was just thinking how this all got started.
5: How did it get started?
3: Well, it all started with Philip. We were all so anxious to hear something about Philip that we got ourselves all riled up about nothing.
4: But I still want to hear from Philip.
2: Yeah.
0: Aye, me too. That's why I went to the trouble to make this machine.
2: That crashed into my chimney.
3: Well, if Philip said he would write, we'd best believe that he will.
4: But we're worried about him.
3: I'm sure when you hear from Philip, all your worries will be over.
5: But how do we know we'll hear from him, Ole Al?
3: Oh, I've just got an idea that news is on its way. Now, let's see what we can do about mending Bruce's chimney.
6: You can see what trouble that people can get into

when they don't believe what another person says. Sometimes when we plan to try to do things according to the way we'd like to do them, and not wait for what God has to say to us, and not trust Him and believe that He will contact us and speak to us through His Word, we get into all kinds of trouble, and we can imagine all kinds of things. But just as the gang from Fables found out, sometimes it's better to wait and be patient. Because after all, isn't that what the Lord said? Be of good courage, wait, and again I say, wait on the Lord.

0: We sure are glad you were with us today. Why don't you plan to be here with us next week for more Fables of Faith? Bye for now.
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2: We'd like to send Kate along with you.
3: I'm going to have to look after her. Don't you see that?
4: Just be patient.
5: Good day and welcome to Papua New Guinea.
6: Get out of the truck. Don't try anything or you'll be sorry.
1: Kate, Michelle, and the rest of the team are in trouble. Five warriors have taken control of the flatbed pickup truck and the team is at their mercy. Let's join them now as their captors drive the truck down a dangerous mountain road.
7: You people be quiet.
8: Here, take my camera. Get a picture of me and my guard. Try to get his knife in the shot.
9: Are you crazy, Heather? He'll kill us.
10: Where are they taking us?
8: I don't know, but don't worry. If they were going to hurt us, they would have done it already.
10: Then why are they still pointing their arrows and spears at us?
9: Just keep praying, kid.
8: It looks like we're stopping.
7: Welcome to our village. We are your tribespeople,
11: no
7: and we welcome you.
11: Here comes Raj in another pickup truck. This was a total setup.
12: We got you blokes good. You should have seen the looks on your faces.
13: I don't know whether to be relieved or angry.
14: I'll never forget that greeting. All right, everybody, grab your bags out of the truck. Raj will show you where you'll be sleeping.
12: Ladies, you're in that bamboo treehouse over there.
10: Oh, cool. I've always wanted to sleep in a treehouse.
8: Kate, you're forgetting your bag.
9: Oops.
8: You really need to pay attention, okay?
9: Okay. Hey, there's a girl watching us from behind that tree.
8: Hello. Do you speak English?
10: Yes.
8: My name is Michelle. And this is my sister, Kate.
10: Pleased to meet you. My name is Dahlia.
8: That's a pretty name.
10: Thank you.
9: It's nice to meet you. Are you a Christian?
8: Kate,
10: I need to go.
9: That was strange.
12: Girls, I see you've already met Dahlia.
8: Yeah, I think Kate scared her away.
12: Oh, Dahlia doesn't scare that easy.
9: I asked her if she was a Christian and she just ran off.
12: Not surprising. Her family's been resistant to the gospel. Dahlia attends mission school, so she knows about Jesus. But she doesn't believe. We keep praying God will soften her heart. Follow me, girls. Let's get you moved in.
14: Team, we've been waiting for this moment for weeks. Are you ready to start swinging hammers?
15: Yeah, I'm stoked.
11: Absolutely.
9: Let's get moving.
14: As you know, the structure will serve two purposes. During the week, it'll be a dining hall for the school, and on Sunday, their church.
11: Do you really think we can finish this in 6 weeks?
14: I do, but we'll need to work hard and fast. Each of you will need to do your part. Remember, injuries will really slow us down, so work safe.
13: Always wear your helmet, gloves, and goggles on the job site.
14: 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Everybody grab a shovel. We're going to level the ground and bury the footings.
13: You need to stay hydrated. 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
4: And so where's the potty?
13: There's an outhouse over there. Just be careful. Raj said they moved it recently and they haven't had a chance to fill the old hole next to it.
14: And you will not want to fall into that hole, soldiers.
15: Gnarly!
11: What in the world was that?
10: Oh no!
8: What is it, Kate?
10: That's a cassowary call. I'm sure of it.
15: What do we do?
14: Circle up, everybody. Stand back to back.
8: There it is, at the edge of the trees.
10: It's running towards us.
14: Hold your shovels up in the air.
15: I thought you said they were rare.
14: Calm down, everyone. Cody and Mitch, it's heading towards your side. If it gets close, hit it with your shovel.
10: They jump and kick at the same time. Watch out for its claws.
15: Dude, this is so wrong. I'm gonna get killed by a bird.
11: Cody, get ready. Here he comes.
8: Why did it stop? It's just sitting there.
12: Abigail! No! Bad birdie.
8: Abigail?
14: Huh?
12: Those are friends. You be nice.
11: Are you kidding me?
10: Yours?
12: Hey, guys. Sorry I'm late. Remember I told you about my pet cassowary?
15: I thought he was joking about having a pet cattleberry.
9: Cassowary.
12: I hatched her and raised her from a chick, so she thinks I'm her mom.
13: Is she safe?
12: To my friends, she's like an overgrown chicken.
14: She makes a great guard bird.
12: That's right. There's been no thievery on the mission compound since Abigail reached adulthood.
14: Well, we're anxious and ready to start, Raj. Let's get this show on the road.
1: The group makes good time. They finish the floor in just a week and then start the walls. After work, the team often relaxes by the pond or visits with the Nationals. Michelle and Kate become good friends with Dahlia. Right now, they're walking down the mission road as the evening sun fades into the misty mountains.
9: What are these trees with little red cherries on them?
10: They are coffee trees. With these trees, my people get their money. This coffee right now is ready to be harvested. Here, try a berry. They are sweet.
9: Mmm, you're right.
10: Spit the slimy bean out.
9: Tell you, have you ever seen a bird of paradise?
10: Sure, many times. There are lots of different kinds, you know.
9: Yeah, there's about 40 species. Have you ever seen a bluebird of paradise?
10: Those are very rare because they are prized by the hunters. They make a very strange sound.
9: I know. I would love to hear one. And see one.
10: Can you two keep secret?
9: Mm-hmm.
10: There is a male and female nesting right now in the valley. I keep it secret so they be safe. Maybe I can take you there on Sunday.
9: Yeah. Wow, that would be great.
16: Girlies, we need your help.
3: Sure, we'd love to help you.
16: Great. There's a village pig loose on the compound. I need you to help us chase it down.
10: Okay. This is so fun. I love pig chases, especially in the dark.
16: Just don't go down by the work site. I wouldn't want you getting hurt.
10: Come on, I bet I know where it is. They like to hide in the grass by the pond.
3: Are you coming, Kate? I'll be right there.
9: There's something running down the hill. A dog? That's the pig. No, don't go towards the job site. I can't follow you there. Come back, little piggy. No, stop, or I'll lose you. Well, maybe if I'm careful.
17: Piggy! Piggy, where are you going? Come back!
9: Ah! Oh, it stinks! Oh! Someone, it smells! I must be in the... I'm sinking! Oh, no! Oh, someone, please help! I can't get out!
1: Meanwhile, on the other side of the world, it's 6 a.m. in the Brinkman home. Isaac has just gotten out of bed, and he thinks he's come up with a way to convince his sister he was adopted.
18: Hey, Mom, what you doing?
19: Good morning, Isaac. I'm checking my email.
18: Oh, can you check something for me?
19: Sure, what?
18: How about my name?
19: Okay, let's see. Isaac Brinkman. Interesting.
18: What? What's it say?
19: It says there was an Isaac Brinkman born in Grasshopper Junction, Arizona. That's a funny name for a town, Grasshopper Junction.
18: Thanks, Mom.
19: You're welcome, I guess. Grasshopper Junction, go figure.
18: Kitchy, I did it.
3: What'd you do?
18: I proved it. I was born in Grasshopper Junction.
3: What are you talking about?
18: It said Isaac Brinkman was born in Grasshopper Junction.
3: Mom looked up my name.
20: What you found is someone else with the same name as you. Good try, though. I know what we could do. Call the county courthouse. They'll have the record of your birth. That'll settle this, Isaac.
1: When Kittry and Isaac call the county courthouse, they discover there is no record of an Isaac Brinkman being born in their county. Kittry's beginning to believe that maybe Isaac really was adopted. Meanwhile, back in Papua New Guinea, Doug's organizing a search party to find Kate.
14: Okay, guys, we're going to fan out. I want you to search in groups of two.
21: All right.
14: One person hold a flashlight, the other person can hit the grass with a stick to scare the snakes.
22: Okay. Snakes? No way.
14: Talia, you know the way around. Could you help us?
10: Sure, I'll go with Michelle.
9: Where could she be? She was right behind us. Kate.
14: Let's pray before we split up. Lord, you know where Kate is. Please lead us to her quickly.
9: Father, would you please keep my sister safe? And don't let...
14: Father, will you keep your hand on Kate? In Jesus' name, amen.
21: Amen.
14: All right, gang. Let's go.
10: Are you okay, Michelle?
9: Yeah. Thanks so much for helping us.
10: Michelle... You talk to God like you believe he is listening.
9: He is listening. He hears our prayers and he answers them. He cares about us.
10: They told me about him in school. I believe he cares about you. Not me, though. I'll never be good enough.
9: Talia, I've done bad things, too. But he sent his son to take our punishment. Jesus died for my sins and your sins. He offers us forgiveness.
10: I hear something. Do you hear that? This way.
20: I hear her. Come on. Kate! Kate, can you hear me?
0: No, right here!
2: Oh, no! She fell in the stinky hole!
20: Ew! Kate, can you reach our hands?
0: Yeah! Get me out of here!
20: Yuck! You're all slippery! How'd you get it all over your hands? And your face! Ew! Okay, pull! Pull, Talia! Oh, okay. What a mess! Look at you!
0: I got it in my mouth!
20: Oh, what happened?
0: I saw the pig. I knew I shouldn't come down, but I thought if I was careful...
20: Let's go to the bathhouse and get you cleaned up.
21: Kate, you look dirtier than the pig.
20: Talia, you were saying how you weren't good enough for God. The Bible says that our goodness is like filthy rags in God's sight.
0: Like these filthy rags.
20: Exactly, Kate. You know, we've all sort of fallen into a pit and need someone to rescue us. Jesus is that rescuer.
21: You make me think, Michelle. And Kate, you make me plug my nose. I need to go home. I'll see you two in the morning.
20: Thanks for your help, Talia.
0: Yeah, thanks.
21: Good night.
16: Oi, surfer boy, pass me that hammer.
23: Yes, sir.
16: Abigail, come back here with our lunchbox. Cody, help me catch that big bird.
23: Mr. Raj, do you think someone else could help with that?
16: Still scared of my sweet Abigail? You big baby. Abby, drop that fruit now. Come back here, you thieving bird. This time you're getting it.
11: Heather, could you get me a box of nails?
8: Here you go, Mitch. Isn't that the third time she's used the outhouse this morning? Does she look a little pale to you, or is it just my imagination? Kate!
11: She just collapsed!
20: Hi there, this is Michelle Brinkman. I hope you're enjoying today's adventure. Do you know there are many other Christian workers around the world with amazing stories? 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
24: How you doing, Kate?
0: My heart feels funny. Where am I?
24: You passed out down at the job site, and now you're in the mission infirmary. Your heart feels funny because it's beating very fast.
20: Lie still and try to relax, okay? There's a bathroom through that door.
16: Kate, we think what you have is called cholera. We're pretty sure you picked it up a couple of days ago when you fell into the hole.
0: Is cholera bad?
14: Well, it's not good, but it's treatable. It gives you diarrhea and it makes you throw up. Raj has some medical training and he's going to help you.
16: If you caught it 100 years ago, you'd be in worse shape, girlie. Today, we have medicine. We're going to replace the water you're losing with this stuff. How does orange flavor sound?
0: What are my other choices?
16: Orange.
0: I'll pass. I feel a little sick anyway.
24: Kate, it's really important that you drink, even if you don't feel like it. Your life could depend on this.
14: Michelle has offered to stay in the room here with you. She'll be making sure you drink every 15 minutes. Mrs. Bourne and I will check in every hour.
16: Michelle, I've made a radio call to the coast, and they'll be contacting your family to let them know what's going on.
20: Okay.
25: Man, I wish there was something we could do. We can't even talk to her.
8: This is really hard, Jack.
18: Can we pray for Kate?
25: That's a great idea, Gracie. Why don't we hold hands? Lord, we're thousands of miles away, so we can't help Kate, but you're with her right now. Please, comfort her and protect her. We commit our daughter, our sister, into your hands.
18: Jesus, please make Kate better.
0: Help her not to worry, Lord. Could you keep her from throwing up?
8: Father, please help Michelle as she looks after her sister. We ask that you restore Kate and somehow bring glory to yourself through this difficult situation.
18: And God, help her to stop having diarrhea so she can get better.
8: Amen.
25: Amen.
8: Well, there's nothing more we can do for Kate, kids.
19: Why don't we finish our summer science unit, and that'll help keep our minds occupied.
0: Science, my favorite.
18: Are we going to talk about blood again?
25: Well, that's my cue. I'll see you guys after my meeting.
19: See you, dear. Sorry, Gracie. We're still studying blood. So, yesterday we pricked your fingers to test your blood type. Who remembers what the types are? Kitri?
0: A, B, AB, and O.
19: Yeah.
0: And don't forget, each one can either be positive or negative.
19: Good job. Well, I tested your blood, and guess what? You are all O positives, except for Isaac. Isaac, you're B negative.
0: Sweet, I knew it. Huh?
1: It looks like Isaac may have been adopted. While Kitri wonders why their parents hid this from the family, Isaac can't wait to tell his friend Luke the exciting news. Meanwhile, in Papua New Guinea, Kate's condition has gone from bad to worse. It's been 2 weeks now, and she no longer has the strength to get out of bed. Shannon and Michelle take turns attending to her 24 hours a day.
9: Kate, I wish you'd wake up. You need to drink. Lord, I'm so worried for her. She's skin and bones. God, I'm sorry I didn't want her with me. Please forgive me, Lord.
4: Huh? Did you say something, Michelle?
9: Kate, you're awake. You've been asleep for 2 hours. Here, you need to drink this whole glass.
4: Thanks.
9: Kate, will you forgive me for the things I said? You know, about not wanting you to come along this summer.
4: Sure, Michelle. You're probably really wishing I wasn't here now.
9: No, Katie. I'm glad you're here. It's really helped me to see things more clearly. I really do love you. Please forgive me for being a bad sister.
4: You're not a bad sister. I'm the one who's been bad. God has shown me some things I need to change. Can you forgive me, Michelle?
9: Of course. Oh, I love you so much.
4: I love you.
5: What's wrong, girls?
4: Nothing.
5: Talia and Heather are here. They want to talk to you, Michelle.
9: Could you ask them to come in? I'm sure Kate would like to see them, too.
5: Come on in, ladies.
6: Hey, how you doing, Kate?
4: I didn't throw up yet today, so that's good.
6: So, Kate, we were wondering, well, we wanted to see the Bluebird of Paradise, and Talia thinks they'll leave the nesting site soon.
10: I know you really want to see them. Maybe they will still be there when you are well.
4: Yeah.
5: Michelle, do you want to go with them? I can stay here with Kate.
9: Thanks, Mrs. Bourne. But why don't you go? I'll stay here.
5: Okay. We'll be back in a couple of hours. Mr. Raj is around in case you need something.
9: Thanks. Happy bird hunting.
4: Get some good video. Michelle, do you know what's for supper tonight?
9: No, I don't. Why? Are you hungry?
4: Yes, I think I am.
9: That's great news.
4: Do you hear that?
9: What is it?
4: That's a bluebird of paradise.
9: No way!
4: Quick, help me out of bed. Up there in the tree, a male, he's calling his mate.
9: That's crazy. It sounds like someone playing with a balloon.
4: It's like he's laughing. Look, there's the female.
9: What in the world is he doing now? He's hanging upside down.
4: No way. He's displaying. He's going to make the sound.
9: That noise. It almost sounds electronic.
4: Even more amazing than I thought.
9: Delivered right to our doorstep. Thank you, Lord.
6: Kate, you're sitting up. You're getting your color back. How do you feel?
4: Really good. Michelle made me a delicious lunch.
11: You ate? That's awesome.
5: Praise God, you're getting better.
10: We did not see the birds of paradise. They left.
9: Actually, I think the Lord might have sent them to us.
10: What?
9: While you guys were hiking in the valley, we watched both of them in the tree out there.
22: No way!
10: This is amazing. I have never seen them near the village. God really loves you, Kate. Michelle, I'm going to miss you when you leave.
9: Let's write each other, okay?
10: I want what you have.
9: What do you mean?
10: I've been watching you. These last 2 weeks, you've not left your sister's side. You are a great sister.
9: Talia,
3: To be honest, I didn't even want her to come. My parents sent her with me. But God changed my heart towards her and put His love inside of me.
10: I believe you, and I want that kind of love.
3: Then accept Jesus as your Savior. Romans 10:9 says that if thou shalt confess with thy mouth the Lord Jesus, and shalt believe in thine heart that God hath raised Him from the dead, thou shalt be saved. We can pray right now if you'd like.
10: What do I say?
3: Tell Him that you believe He is who He claims to be, God's Son, and tell Him you accept His forgiveness and want Him to be Lord of your life.
10: Jesus, I have heard all about you in my school. I have been scared about what my father would say if I believed. I also have been scared to come to you because of all the things I have done. Please forgive me for being a bad person. Today I give you my life. Amen.
3: I love you, Talia.
10: Thank you for helping me know Him, Michelle.
3: Even if I never come back here, we'll see each other again in heaven someday.
14: Team, this has been a great summer. Yes. Kate, I'm glad you were able to pitch in this last week.
7: Me too.
14: As you all know, we're not going to finish this project, but that's okay. Another group will carry on where we left off.
12: That's right.
16: Me and Abigail's going to miss y'all, especially you, Cody.
13: Likewise.
16: Abigail, go give your new friend a kiss goodbye.
22: Please, no, Mr. Raj.
14: Okay, Raj, I think we're ready to go.
16: Well then, pile in, blokes.
14: No surprises on this trip, right, Raj?
16: No promises, Mike. No promises.
1: The team drives back to the Goroka Airport without incident. After returning to the States, they spend a few days together debriefing and then travel home to their families. Let's join Michelle and Kate now as they finish telling about the trip.
25: That's an amazing story.
15: Oh, it sure is.
25: Wow, what a summer.
18: I want to see a casserole.
17: Me too. I want to see a blueberry paradise.
5: I'm curious about what you two learned. Could you each tell us one thing that God taught you?
4: Well, He showed me I have to be obedient. I need to obey Him and start by obeying my leaders and parents. If I had listened to Mr. Raj, I never would have fallen in that hole. Our team couldn't finish the project because I got sick.
25: That's an important lesson, Kate.
4: During one of my quiet times, I found a good verse and memorized it. Children, obey your parents in the Lord, for this is right. Honor thy father and mother, which is the first commandment with a promise, that it may be well with thee and thou mayest live long on the earth. With God's help, I'm going to do better at this.
5: Kate, that's wonderful.
25: And how about you, Michelle?
3: Well, I think I learned to trust Him more. I did a lot of thinking about Proverbs 3, 5, and 6. I had my idea of how this trip was supposed to go. I wanted to go to Papua New Guinea and help the nationals. The last thing I wanted was to watch over Kate. I'm sorry. I really didn't want you to come.
4: It's okay, Michelle.
3: But God had other ideas. He wanted Kate there. It took a trip around the world for me to realize that my love for others starts with the family He's given me. In the end, I saw that He had a plan. He used my love for Kate to reach Talia, and now she's been adopted into God's family.
18: Just like me.
25: That's profound.
5: What did you just say, Isaac?
18: I said, just like me.
4: Why didn't you tell us that you adopted Isaac?
5: What?
25: Huh? You think you were adopted?
4: Yeah.
5: Why?
18: Lots of reasons.
4: We checked it out. You don't have his birth certificate. There's no baby pictures of him. And the mayor's office doesn't know about him.
18: Don't forget, Kitty, my blood's different too.
25: Well, you've built a pretty good case, you little detectives.
18: Adopted kids are special, right, Dad?
25: You bet they are. And Isaac, you are really special, but you weren't adopted, bud.
18: What?
25: Our camera broke when you were a baby. I'm sure your birth certificate is just misplaced.
5: You weren't born in this county, so the courthouse naturally wouldn't have a record of your birth. And just because your blood type is different, that doesn't mean you were adopted.
18: I wish I was adopted.
5: Isaac, being adopted is really special. The Bible talks a lot about it.
25: But Isaac, you need to know that you're special in our eyes. Adopted or not adopted, you're our kid given to us by God, and we love you.
2: I love you too, Mom, Dad.
25: And kids, next time you have a question, ask us.
19: Yes.
25: We would never hide something like this from you.
7: Yes, Dad.
12: Yes, Dad.
13: Oh, yeah, let's play hide and seek.
25: Okay, Dad's it. Counting to 50. One.
15: Let's go.
25: Two.
15: Money this
19: follow
15: way.
19: Me, Charlie.
25: Three,
19: we have the perfect spot,
25: four,
19: Gracie. Come with me.
25: Five.
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1: I'm too scared to climb the jungle gym. It's too high and the wind might blow me down. I'm staying down here.
2: Sometimes it's best to trust God and try something totally new. Hi, and welcome to Keys for Kids. My name is Zach. I'm so glad that you're listening. The first time I went water skiing, I was pretty afraid. I didn't want to get out of the boat. But once I got out into the water and onto the skis, it was pretty fun. The Christian life is like that too. A lot of times God asks us to try something new, like share Jesus with a friend or speak the truth when no one else will. In those moments, it's easy to doubt. But remember that God will be with you. It's like when Peter wanted to walk on water but was afraid at first. Jesus said to him, "You of little faith, why did you doubt?" Our story for today is called Trusting in the Wind. Jonah climbed up the playset at the park close to his family's apartment. Sirens wailed as he settled at the top and looked at the city around him. "Come on, Lydia," Jonah offered his hand to his little sister. "It's really cool once you get all the way up here." "It's scary." Lydia shook her head and started to go backwards down the ladder. "I'm going to stay on the ground by Nana." Jonah looked to where their grandma sat on a bench, taking a work call on her phone. She was busy, and he knew Lydia wouldn't have any fun if she chose to sit by her instead of playing with him. "I won't let you fall," Jonah said. "I'll make sure you're safe." "Okay." Lydia started to climb up again. A gust of wind blew across the park and Lydia's eyes grew wide. "It's windy. I'm scared." She went back down to the ground and hugged herself tight. "You should come down too." Jonah moved to the slide and slid down, then walked over to his sister and put his arms around her. "Do you remember the story of Peter in the Bible?"
3: "He walked on water," Lydia said.
2: Jonah nodded. But as soon as the wind blew, he got scared. He began to sink, and Jesus caught him. "I'm not Jesus, but I'll look out for you, Lydia. That wind isn't going to blow you down. We'll be safe." "We can all be like Peter sometimes," Grandma said, coming up beside them. "I trust God to take care of you two and your mom, but as soon as I hear about anything bad happening here in the city, I worry about all three of you living alone. The wind and other scary things can make all of us doubt, but Jesus is still with us in those times. He died to give us eternal life with him, and we can trust him to be with us no matter what." Grandma put a hand on Lydia's shoulder. "I bet you can see pretty far from the top. Why don't you climb up there with Jonah and try it out?" Jonah hurried to move up the ladder. "Come on, Peter," he said. "If you get scared, I'll reach out and hold your hand, just like Jesus did." Well, how about you? Do you trust God even when things start to get a little scary? Or do you start to have doubts? Bad things happen sometimes, but Jesus promises to be with you when they do. Even when your faith falters, he's there to catch you and hold you up. He gave his life to save you, and he won't ever abandon you. When you feel scared because of what's going on around you, trust him. Our key verse is Matthew 14:31.
1: Immediately, Jesus reached out his hand and caught him. "You of little faith," he said, "why did you doubt?"
2: And our key thought for today, trust God when you're scared.
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2: Hi, Isaiah. I'm so glad you sent your question to me. In Matthew 28:20, Jesus told his disciples that he would be with them even until the end of time. Plus, in the book of Hebrews, it says, "I will never leave you nor forsake you." I'm Zach. 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

0: There's something inside every one of us that loves a good mystery. Young or old, we all have a little of that stuff called curiosity. That's the way the Lord created us. You know what? I'm glad he did. Because if he hadn't, every one of our lives would be a lot less exciting. But since the Lord did give us a certain amount of curiosity, we can all be thankful. Well, I'm sure you're anxious, even curious, about what happens next in our story, The Sugar Creek Gang and the Thief in Town. So I'll stop my preaching and get on with our adventure. As you recall, we had finally convinced the sheriff to go to the carnival with us. We planned on having him observe the Ferris wheel operator, who had stolen a wallet from one of the riders while we were watching. He didn't see us, of course, but we saw him. As I said, we finally convinced the sheriff to go with us. But when we got to the carnival, that crooked Ferris wheel operator was nowhere to be found. The sheriff was understandably disgusted with the way everything turned out. He was against our detective work from the beginning. Said it wasn't safe for boys our age. And he was probably right. But trying to make us believe that was something nobody could do. Later that evening, the sheriff, back at his office, received a telephone call telling him that the Sugar Creek hardware store had been broken into. Several hundred dollars were stolen, along with one container of engine coolant. Something that puzzled the store owner, Bill Wright. But to the sheriff, it made a lot of sense. He began work right away, gathering whatever information he could. As for the gang, well, you can imagine we were pretty disgusted with our failure the night before. And what made matters worse for me was all the guilt I was feeling. Nearly a week had passed since I'd stolen $3 in change from the gang's treasury. All the fellas' constant talk about the evils of stealing was really getting to me.
1: I still can't understand it.
2: Me either.
3: It just doesn't seem fair, the way last night turned out.
1: He slipped right through our fingers.
4: We can still be glad for one thing.
5: What's there to be glad about, Big Jim?
4: He'll get what he deserves.
1: Who?
4: The thief. You heard what Pastor said last Sunday about stealing. No thief will go unpunished.
2: God knows all about the stealing that's been going on in Sugar Creek.
1: Oh, what a tangled web we weave when first we practice to deceive.
3: Poetry!
1: What's wrong with you, Bill?
3: Nothing, I guess.
6: You know, I remember my dad once
7: told
6: me about a man
7: than a gang does, Bill.
8: Stealing is wrong.
7: Not always.
8: We need the money.
6: All day long, he was surrounded by thousands of dollars in cash.
7: Take it, Bill.
4: You heard what Pastor said last Sunday? No thief will go unpunished.
2: God knows all about the stealing that's been going on in Sugar Creek.
7: Take the money, Bill. They'll
1: never know. Oh, what a tangled web we weave when first we practice to deceive.
6: His sin found him out.
7: Take that money. Take it. Go ahead.
3: Stop it! I confess, I did it!
4: What's wrong, Bill?
3: I'm sorry. Really, I am.
4: Bill, what's wrong? Tell us.
3: You guys are gonna hate me.
2: We wouldn't hate you, Bill. That wouldn't be right.
5: Besides, why would we hate our best friend?
3: Because I stole from you.
5: You what?
3: I stole money from the gang's treasury.
4: When did this happen?
3: Last week when I bought the binoculars. Remember how you told me to get a receipt, Big Jim?
4: Yeah.
3: Well, I lied to you when I told you I forgot to get one. I threw it away.
4: Why did you do that?
3: Because I told you there was only $1.72 in change left over. Actually, it was $4.72. Oh, I stole $3 because I didn't have any money for the carnival.
4: That's silly, Bill. You know we would have taken care of you. In fact, we tried. Remember when we offered you some money?
3: It'd be awful hard to forget, I guess. Now you know why I've been acting the way I have. I'm sorry, guys. Really, I am. And I don't know what to do now.
4: I think you do, Bill. As a Christian, you need to confess this sin to the Lord.
3: But I feel so terrible inside.
4: You'll keep feeling that way till you take this to the Lord.
2: Why don't we pray right now?
4: That's a good idea, little Jim. Bill, you start off and we'll follow.
3: Well, I don't even know where to begin, though.
4: Just start praying. God will understand.
3: Okay. Okay. Dear God, I feel awful inside. I know that stealing and lying are wrong, and I've done both of them. I knew it wasn't right from the beginning. I really messed things up, Lord, all because I didn't trust you in the first place. I want you to know I'm sorry. Really, I am. Please forgive me for these sins and help me not to ever do them again. Thank you for giving me such good friends. Amen.
9: Dear Lord, you know we really think a lot of Bill. We're glad he's a part of the Sugar Creek gang. Lately, he's really been having some rough times.
3: Mm-hmm.
9: Lord, we know you'll forgive him because you promised you would in the Bible. Thank you for always keeping your promise, Lord.
3: Yeah, Lord.
9: And help Bill to be strong. In Jesus' name, amen.
10: Dear God, please help Bill right now to remember that we all still love him. And we know you do, too. Thank you, Lord, that you've promised you'll always be with us. Amen.
2: Lord, I know how rotten Bill feels inside right now, because I've done things like Bill has, too. Please make Bill to know that you forgive him like we do.
10: Mm-hmm.
2: And help us to find that Ferris wheel operator, if it's your will. In Jesus' name, amen.
10: Amen.
11: Dear Lord, an awful lot has been happening in Sugar Creek lately, and now we've just heard Bill tell us about something he's done that he knows is wrong, and help us not to have bad feelings towards Bill, because who knows? If I didn't have a job, and maybe I would have stolen the money, too. Lord, help us to remember that you love all of us the same. In Jesus' name we pray. Amen.
4: Well, Lord, you've heard all our prayers. I guess there's not much more to be said. We do still love Bill, and we know you've forgiven him. We pray now that you'll help us to be wise as we keep on searching for the thief. And if we do find him, Lord, help us to remember to give the credit to you. We pray all these things in the name of Jesus. Amen.
3: Amen. Thanks, guys. I really appreciate all this.
2: Bill, we're gonna keep on praying for you, even after today.
3: I'll need it, little Jim. I'll need it. Well, I really ought to go home and tell my parents about all that's happened, so it's all right with you. I'm gonna go ahead on home, guys.
11: Sure, Bill.
4: We'll see you later. Let's plan on meeting tomorrow. 1 o'clock sound all right?
2: Yeah, that sounds good to me.
4: Okay, see you then. And Bill, remember, we'll all be praying for you.
3: Thanks, guys.

0: Well, Bill, I think you can understand that your mother and I are both very disappointed in you.
1: You have good reason to be disappointed.
2: What hurts the most is that you tried to fool your father and me into believing that everything was all right when it really wasn't.
0: Did you actually think you could fool us?
1: Well, guess I did. Otherwise, I wouldn't have tried.
2: We knew from the beginning that something was wrong.
1: You did?
2: Of course we did.
0: Son, though we're disappointed in you, we're also pleased that you confessed your sin to the Lord. That was the right thing to do.
2: It shows you're growing.
0: The Lord's forgiven you, Bill. So do Mom and I.

0: There's nothing that can compare with the peace that comes when you're right with the Lord. Knowing that you're walking in step with Him brings a special satisfaction. It's an inward feeling of contentment that you really can't describe. But I do know I had that peace as I climbed into bed the night after I finally confessed to stealing the $3 from the gang's treasury. And I knew that, true to their word, the entire gang would be praying for me that night.
1: And Lord, please be with Bill as he tries to get everything all straightened out with you. Help him to be wise, Lord, and help him to know that we still like him. Lots. In Jesus' name, amen. Oh, well, I guess I'll turn off the light and hit the hay.
2: Boy, sure I'm tired. Big day tomorrow. Hope it doesn't rain like they say it's supposed to. Oh, better be sure to...
1: What's that sound? Is there someone outside the window? Who could that be? I don't know, but I'm sure gonna find out. Get the light switch here. I could have sworn there was somebody at the window. Oh, I better get Mom and Dad. Mom! Dad! Mom! Dad!
3: Yes, what is it, son?
1: Outside. I heard some sounds outside my window.
3: Oh, well, it's probably just a branch from that maple tree blowing in the wind.
1: I don't think so. I know what that sound is.
3: I think you and your friends enjoy mysteries too much.
1: Dad, I'm sure it wasn't the maple tree. When I turned on the light to find out what was going on, I'm quite sure I saw somebody running away.
3: And I'm quite sure your mother and I would have heard anyone on foot. The windows are open, you know.
1: Dad!
3: All right. What do you want me to do?
1: Couldn't we at least search the yard with a flashlight?
3: Why?
1: Just to make sure. I'm really scared, honest.
3: All right. You put a robe on while I slip on my shoes and track down our flashlight.

0: Well, we've gone over every square foot of our property twice. You satisfied yet, son?
1: No.
0: Well, what more can we do? It's obvious to me there's no one around.
1: Oh, why didn't I think of that before?
0: What?
1: The window. We haven't looked closely at my window. Quick, let's go see.
0: Okay, but what are we going to see?
1: Maybe nothing, but at least we can... Could you shine the light on the window frame?
0: Sure.
1: Nothing over there. Look at that! In the bottom left corner. Look at those scratch marks.
0: They look fresh, all right. Looks like someone thought they could pry their way in by just...
1: Hey! Will you look at this?
0: A pair of sunglasses?
1: Those aren't just any sunglasses. I recognize them now. I'm not absolutely positive, but I think those sunglasses just might belong to Bill Collins' dad.
2: Can you believe it? Still another twist in our mystery. It all gets so exciting in the next couple of chapters. Well, our time's nearly run out. Thanks for joining me. And you'll be sure to come back for more of the Sugar Creek Gang and the Thief in Town, our exciting mystery based on characters by Paul Hutchins. Meanwhile, Lord bless. I'll be thinking of you.

0: one gift that God has given me, the love of books, the golden key that opens an enchanting door to worlds I never knew before, a world of imagination that carried me from pole to pole, within a twinkling eye and back again. 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The world of my bookshelf, I'll remember it always.
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0: somebody's home. What am I gonna say when they come to the door anyway? They probably won't even want to see me after what happened last time. Maybe I should just forget it and keep walking. I could find somewhere. Hi, Uncle John. Remember me, Francis?
1: Francis, how very nice to see you again. I'm so glad you decided to take me up on my offer to come for a visit. Allison, Francis, come on out here. Come in, son. Come in.
0: Thanks.
2: How nice! It's Francis! Now, we've been wondering if you would come for a visit.
0: Well, it's not exactly just a visit.
1: Oh, well, then what is it, son?
0: Well, I can't talk with everyone here.
1: Oh, well, certainly. I tell you what, why don't we go into the other room? Allison, Francis would probably like something to eat.
2: Well, now, yes. Now, you two just go and talk, and I'll bring something in right in, right away.
1: This way, Francis. Yeah, come on in. Have a seat, son.
0: Thank you.
1: Now, tell me, what's all this serious business we have to talk about?
0: Uncle John, I've got to go into a foster home. Hey. Do you think you could possibly take care of me? I wouldn't be any trouble. I promise I can weed and cut the lawn and learn to milk cows.
1: Wait a minute. Who slowed down? Now, first of all, do your parents know that you've come?
0: Mom's in the hospital. Dad knows I've gone for a walk. I got to go into a foster home.
1: Well, you said that. But now, could you tell me what...
3: Is Francis ready for his milk and sandwiches?
1: Oh, yes, I'm sure he is, my dear.
2: Well, here you are, Francis.
0: Thank you.
2: Hope you enjoyed.
0: It looks good.
2: Well, now, anything else I can do?
1: Well, I think not at the present. Thank you, dear. I'll just talk with Francis here, and then I'll tell you what we talked about.
2: Now, all right, dear. Now, you enjoy your lunch there.
0: Thank you.
1: Just go ahead and eat, Francis. And in the meantime, well, you can just tell me a few things. So, you're going to be sent to a foster home, huh?
0: Yes, sir. But I don't want to go to live with strangers.
1: Well, it's nice that you don't consider us strangers, but, well, if we're not strangers, then that means we don't have any secrets from each other. Is that right?
0: No, sir. No secrets.
1: So I want you to tell me everything. And I mean I want to hear everything, Francis. If we're to be friends, which I want to be, well, we've got to level with each other.
0: Yes, sir.
1: Now, how did all this come about?
0: I don't know when it really started, but Mom started having these real bad headaches, and Dad was staying out late.
4: Mrs. Stein and Piper looking for me.
0: Mom and Dad are getting a divorce.
1: It's okay. I think you've told me enough, Francis.
0: I suppose you don't want me after you heard about the phone booth and the tires and the fire at Ram's house?
1: Well, those were some pretty serious things, Francis. And those friends of yours, Tyke and Spotty...
0: Tyke and Spotty are not my friends.
1: I just wanted to hear you say that, son. You've been through an awful lot for a little fella.
0: But I don't really like any of it, especially where I am now with Mom and Dad and Tyke and Spotty and all.
1: I don't blame you, son.
0: Maybe I shouldn't have told you so much, because now you know what sort of boy I am. And you won't want me here.
1: Well, you're right when you say that now I know what sort of boy you are. But I think it's good that you told me.
0: It is?
1: Well, certainly. You were honest. And what you did, you told me the sort of boy you had to be. But the fact that you were honest told me the sort of boy you want to be. I believe you, Francis, when you say you were genuinely sorry about all those things. I don't hold those things against you at all.
0: You don't?
1: Not at all.
0: Then there's one more thing I better tell you.
1: Oh? What's that, Francis?
0: It's about my cat, Whiskers. If I come here to live, Whiskers would have to come, too. Mrs. Glengarry said she'd keep her for me, but I don't think that would be as good as Whiskers staying with me.
1: Of course. Listen, if you come, that cat comes, too. She could be the official barn mouser.
0: She'd be good at that.
1: Now, you just make yourself comfortable for a few minutes. I need to call your father. And then I'm going to have a talk with Auntie Allison. There's some magazines there you could look at if you want to learn about pigs and cows and things. I'll be right back.
0: Okay.

0: All right, Francis, let's go. We're gonna take the truck. I have to speak with your father for a little while. You can read that magazine when we come back.
1: When we come back?
0: Right. Now, come on, let's go.
1: Okay.
2: Good evening. Nice to meet you, Mr. Glennie. I'm sorry to have to put you to all this trouble. I had no idea where Francis had gone. Francis, go eat your supper. Come in here, Mr. Glennie. We won't be disturbed.
1: I wonder what they're talking about. I'll bet when Dad finds out they want me, he'll probably tell him I have to go to somebody else's home. I know he won't let me go. He doesn't want me to be happy anywhere. I just wish we hadn't come here. I wish we could have just stayed at Uncle John's and never come back.
2: All right, Francis. They're very kind to say they'll have you, and Mr. Glennie will take you now. There's an empty suitcase in our bedroom. Run upstairs and collect what you need. Come along, Francis. You'll only need your clothes. You can't take all that junk. The gentleman's waiting. Oh, you've got keeping him waiting like that.
1: But I want my toys and my stamps and football cards.
2: You'll do as you're told. Now let's close that suitcase.
1: Right.
2: There'll be plenty of toys where he comes from. I said, let's go.
1: Bye, Wendy. Bye, Debbie. I'm going away and I'm not coming back till Mom's better.
3: Oh, Francis, don't go. Dad'll go out at night and we'll be alone in the house. Oh, Francis, please.
1: Don't worry, Wendy. You'll be all right. What, you're going to live with Grandma West. You're really lucky.
0: Oh, that sounds good.
3: We're going to live with Grandma West? Oh, I like Grandma West. She gave me a teddy bear once. But, Francis, I'll miss you. Will you come and visit us at Grandma's? I won't pinch, I promise.
1: Well, I don't know.
2: Francis, will you please?
0: No, it's all right. I'd imagine they won't see each other for a long time. Love takes on some peculiar forms, especially among children. You know, they seem to reflect what we teach them on top, but underneath, love often grows faster than you think.
1: Someday Mom will be better, and we'll all come back.
3: Oh, I'd like that.
0: Are you sure you got everything, Francis?
1: Well,
2: yes,
1: I'd like
2: he
1: to.
2: Has everything. I thought of that, didn't I, Francis?
1: Yes, Dad.
0: Well, then, don't forget you want to take your cat.
1: Whiskers!
2: Francis, you're not going
0: no,
2: to...
0: No, it's all right. We've already made an agreement. Whiskers is going to be the official barn mouser for the Glennie Farm. Come on, Francis. We've got to put Whiskers to work right away.

0: Well, Francis, we're almost home. I gotta say, Whiskers has been a good cat. Hasn't tried to jump out of the truck once.
1: Oh, we're pretty good friends. She feels safe with me. Even after I get mad sometimes, she still comes back and wants to be with me.
0: Then you must be a pretty good friend. Tell me, how do you feel coming to a new home like this?
1: Feels kind of scary, but not scary. I'm not really afraid, but when you don't know what something's going to be like, then your stomach sort of tickles.

0: I'd better be ready to take good care of it. Well, that taught me a lot.
1: Did you get a good truck?
0: Well, judge for yourself. You're riding in it.
1: This one?
0: Yep. I've had to do a little bit of work, replace some parts, but I wouldn't get rid of her for anything. She's been good all these years. And every time I get in, I'm reminded of what responsibility is all about. Make your choice based on sound advice and be ready to do a little work to make it work. Now, what you've got there is a very good feeling, Francis.
1: It is?
0: Oh, sure it is. Shows you're ready to take on some responsibility. Now, if you weren't concerned about anything, well, you wouldn't have that tickly stomach. Sure, rather have it that way than some cocksure little scamp who was out to teach the world all he knows.
1: Boy, this is sure different. Uncle John tries to keep things working for a long time. Dad's ready to give up and try something new as soon as something goes wrong. Wonder what makes a difference.
0: Well, sounds like Whiskers is getting anxious to get at those mice.
1: Yeah. Sure was funny seeing Uncle John and Dad stand there together. Uncle John always seems so glad to be where he is, and Dad seems like he's always trying to get away from something. If Dad had bought this truck, he'd have sold it the first time I had a flat tire. I wonder if that's why he's always trying to buy new cars and get new things, even new friends. Guess Dad never got a tickly stomach.
0: Francis, you're not saying much. You got something on your mind?
1: Yeah, just thinking about the day and Mom, Wendy, and a little about Tyke and Spotty.
0: Yeah, you'll have plenty of time to find other things to think about. We're going to see to that.
1: Oh, I've already got something good to think about.
0: What's that?
1: Tickly stomachs.
2: Well, I'm glad you two finally made it back. We were about to come after you.
0: Well, we had to round up Whiskers and a few other things like that. Well, folks, I want you to meet our new barn mouser, Whiskers.
2: Whiskers?
3: Oh, yeah, but Dad, how do you know she can catch mice?
0: Well, she passes the first qualification. She's a cat.
2: Well, now that we've all been properly introduced, I think we need to get down to business. Now, when we've all had a bite to eat, we'll show you to your room. It's a little one all your own under the roof.
1: A room all my own? That sounds like fun.
3: Yeah, you're lucky. You have the smallest room. And it won't be much trouble to clean.
2: Oh, now, as you can guess, we're still working with Martin to get him to clean his room. Oh, but he's learning.
4: I have to do that, too, plus other things.
0: Well, we all do our share around here, Francis. You'll learn about that.
2: Oh, John, dear, we finished our work outside, and we waited for you to come so that we could have our devotions.
1: Well, what's devotions?
0: Well, that's when we all get together and see what God has to say.
1: He talks to you here?
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1: Hi, this is Chris. Welcome to Adventures in Odyssey.
2: This is Connie Kendall. And I'd like you to join us for a time of wonder and excitement and all kinds of other fun stuff. Are you ready? Well, let's go for another adventure in Odyssey. How's that? Did I say it right?
3: Somebody's getting married?
2: Day after tomorrow.
4: It's a date day.
5: Well, I wouldn't call it a normal date.
3: What? No kiss goodnight?
5: What do you think of our relationship?
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3: Who is getting married?
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3: No way.

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0: They'll do business faster if I do the talking, Magister Hus. See this stack of parchments?
1: Yes, Archbishop, I do.
0: Reports from the battlefield. That's what they are.
1: The battlefield?
0: Yes. We're fighting against heresy in Bohemia, in case you haven't heard. These tell me what the enemy has said, you see?
1: I'm beginning to.
0: Copied down when the words were spilling out of his mouth, and he hadn't any idea in the world somebody was carefully writing them down. Know who that enemy is, Magister Hus?
1: I have an idea.
0: You do? And is it your idea that his name is Jan Hus?
2: He has sat in these chambers many, many times before. Everything is the same. The leaping, flashing fire in the great stone fireplace. The massive carved chair in which the Archbishop lounges. The lingering, heavy aroma of well-roasted pig. The oaken table, messy with crumbs, splattered with grease. The same, and yet different. Before, he had come as a friend, but tonight, there's no question in either his mind or in the mind of Jabinek. The two are enemies. And now, picking his teeth delicately with a long, slim twig, the Archbishop leans back and looks at him with narrowed eyelids, waiting for his answer.
1: You accuse me of heresy?
0: You misunderstand, Magister Hus.
1: I hope I do.
0: I don't accuse you. Here on the table, here are your accusers.
1: Those parchments?
0: Your sermons, word for word.
1: I am not surprised.
0: It might go better for you if you were.
1: Why should I be surprised? I saw Protévé in the pews, trying to squeeze behind a pillar and poke his head into his cowl, jotting down notes in the palm of his hand.
0: You saw him?
1: I saw the tattler.
0: What about Michael? You saw him?
1: No, I missed that tail-bearing weak-kneed.
0: Wait. Weak-kneed, yes, but clever. Very clever, Magister Hus.
1: What did your army do with spies?
0: Pay them well, if they stayed on the right side.
1: And if they did not?
0: Kill them. Spike them with a sword. But how we feared the men who brought us what we wanted to know. But you're stalling, Magister Hus.
1: Very well, then I say I am innocent of heresy and I leave. Is that what you want?
0: No! Sit down. In a court-martial, you answer the charge. Listen to them first and deny if you can. See here. Remember, everyone fairly copied down from your own words.
1: Fairly?
0: Fairly. You were talking naturally. Not guarded or soft. Very fair. Listen. Magister Hus declared any priest who is in a state of mortal sin cannot administer the sacraments.
1: Ridiculous. Who can stop him?
0: Listen. Cannot administer the sacraments so that they have validity or effectiveness.
1: I am accused of that?
0: That a bad priest makes the sacraments worthless in God's sight. You said that, Magister Hus.
1: I did not.
0: But it says here.
1: I am not interested in what it says on that malicious parchment. I tell you the truth. I never preached those words, not one of them.
0: The parchment says.
1: The parchment lies. So do your spies.
0: What did you say?
1: Exactly the opposite of what's written down. A bad priest gives sacraments exactly as a good one. Why? Because God acts through them.
0: You say that now.
1: I said it then. God counts not the man who mumbles the words and touches the bread. The man is nothing.
0: Your words glitter like sun on a shield. But they won't blind me. Listen, there's more. Deny this if you will.
1: I listen.
0: If a man murders and goes loose in the city, the whole city should be deprived of spiritual consolation until he is caught.
1: For one man, the whole city?
0: You said it. Don't deny it.
1: I do.
0: Do what? Say it.
1: Deny it.
0: You lie in my face. Listen. You hate Germans. Deny that.
1: I do.
0: You poke fun at them from the pulpit. Stir up strife.
1: Here is the truth. I love a good German better than a bad Bohemian.
0: Ha!
1: Even if he were my own brother.
0: But you fought the Pope the Germans chose.
1: Because of the Pope, not the Germans.
0: Deny it, deny it. You fought the Pope the Germans wanted.
1: You wanted that Pope too.
0: Ha! You say more than you know.
1: I know exactly what I say.
0: Even when you preach Wycliffeism.
1: I never.
0: You defend his books.
1: No.
0: The reading of them.
1: Yes, but
0: same thing, same thing.
1: Archbishop, I called Protévé and Michael spies before. I amend that.
0: You admit?
1: They are lower than spies. They are tattling informants.
0: Maybe so. But you're a traitor. You fought on the other side. And I don't forget easy. Maybe they're informers. But maybe informing is not all bad. Not if the right people get hold of the right information.
2: We have crossed the Alps some time ago into Italy, directly to Rome. We searched out the most lavish, most dazzling building in the whole city, and we entered. Now we stand just inside a room, and a hot breeze sways the maroon velvet hangings at the open window. On a long bench by these windows lies a slight old man, 75 or perhaps 80, weazened, sharp-chinned. This is Pope Alexander, a man half dead with old age. With him is a young man with heavy jowled face, ruined by a purplish scar. This is Cossa, the Pope's aide and confidant.
3: Strange information, Your Grace, this letter from Bohemia.
4: Cossa, will you have some consideration? Look, don't you see the sun? It shines directly into my eyes.
3: A thousand apologies, Your Grace. Here, see, I will push your bench back so...
4: No, that's no better. Don't you see? Yeah. Now I have the draft around my ankles.
3: Then, how's that?
4: For all its sun, Italy is one great drafty hall. There, don't move it. That's as good as you can do, I suppose. Now, what's this about Bohemia?
3: You haven't forgotten this morning's messenger.
4: This morning, let me see.
3: Come now, Your Grace. The messenger wore red leather breeches.
4: That letter. Don't treat me like an old man, Cossa. Of course, I remember. We must take care of that business right away.
3: At your elbows, Your Grace. I'll have my quill.
4: Let me think. Who wrote it again?
3: Archbishop Jabinek.
4: Oh, yes, Jabinek. I wish his name didn't sound so much like a sneeze.
3: He could be as treacherous as a sneeze.
4: Treacherous? Don't you think I need another pillow tucked in by my shoulder? There's
3: Your
4: a draft.
3: Your Grace should be informed about Jabinek. The truth is that he first supported Gregory, wanted Bohemia to recognize him as Pope.
4: Gregory! That fool!
3: He made quite a bit of nastiness up there in Bohemia, this Jabinek. You should know...
4: He favored Gregory, and he writes to Alexander for favors. Rip up his parchment, and please bring me a pillow.
3: Here you are, tucked in behind your left shoulder.
4: That'll do, till dinner.
3: You see, Jabinek reversed his policy completely, at least reports across the mountains to say so.
4: Meaning?
3: He bows now at your name, Your Grace.
4: Oh, perhaps I will read his message then. Oh, I have read it. Of course. Well, consider it then. You say I have all Bohemia's allegiance now?
3: His Grace forgets. The letter tells
4: I do not that... forget. Merely a rhetorical question.
3: One troublemaker blocks the way, and only one.
4: Jabinek says so?
3: His name is Jan Hus.
4: Strange-sounding name.
3: Archbishop Jabinek points out, among other pertinent facts, that Hus means goose in the Bohemian.
4: Goose?
3: He is a goose, talks constantly.
4: So do you.
3: Babbles Wycliffisms from the pulpit, accuses priests of being too wicked to administer sacraments, says if a murder is committed in the city, all churches should be closed. Sounds like a lunatic rabble-rouser. He should be silenced. Zbynek, he says, unless he is, the whole country will be tainted with heresy.
4: Now let me read the letter. Pope Gregory, a heresy, one's as bad as the other. So this Jabinek liked Pope Gregory, eh?
3: But, Your Grace, he doesn't now. He pays you allegiance, and as far as this Jan Hus, he has voted for neutrality.
4: Get me another pillow. Maybe that'll keep you quiet. I'll make the decision. I am the Pope, even if I am an old man. All this fuss over a lot of northern peasants. Every Bohemian is a peasant. A German told that once.
3: Here are two pillows.
4: I wouldn't go to the country myself. It's much too cold.

0: Archbishop Chabainik, Archbishop of all Bohemia, the only true Pope, the Pope in Rome, Pope Alexander, commands and greets you in the name of the Church.
1: Commands and greets you in the name of the Church. But it is with sorrow that I greet my children in the country of Bohemia, gathered together in the Cathedral of St. Vitus to hear my word. Reports of heresy within your ranks have reached across the mountains to me, piercing like a sword in my heart.
2: Isn't no heresy here?
3: Somebody is lying.
2: Shh, listen.
1: The Church cannot tolerate any heresy, even a splinter in the fall can cripple. Therefore, we must take immediate measures. With this letter goes an order to your own respected and beloved Archbishop Chabainik, a nobleman, to lay on the fire and burn with no delay all of the books by the English heretic Jan Wycliffe.
3: No, he cannot do that. He cannot do that.
2: He's punishing us for nothing.
3: I don't like his ways. Burn books. Next step is people.
1: The heresy that has crept in must be strained out of your country. Therefore, we must strain the preaching that you hear. There's but one sure way to do this.
2: I don't like the sound
1: of
2: it.
1: And that is to make very certain that the officials of the Church in Bohemia know exactly where every sermon is preached. And so, for your edification, here are the places where sermons may be preached. These and no others. In every cathedral in the city of Prague. Weekdays and Sundays. In the cathedral of St. Vitus, where this bill is being read. And in every church in the city of Prague. I repeat, in every building of worship designated as a church, weekdays and Sundays.
2: What's the sense of writing a letter about that?
3: Wait, he said all the cathedrals and all the churches.
2: Yeah, every one of them. What's wrong?
3: But he didn't say all the chapels.
2: Oh, but there's only one.
3: That's right, one. Bethlehem Chapel.

And so we conclude Chapter 11 in the transcribed story of John Huss, Gentle Zealot. This is another in the series of stories of great Christians which come to you from the radio studios of the Moody Bible Institute in

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1: Hiya there, friend. Uncle Bob coming at you for the next 15 minutes. We're going to have a lot of fun in the storybook room.

0: Greetings. I, Dragon of Komodo.
1: You're a dragon?
0: I, dragon.
1: Do you breathe fire?
0: Me breathe fire? Watch that.
1: Wow, what a sound. No fire, but the inside of your mouth sure is red.
0: Light-o, Uncle Bob. It is always that color. But remember, color is only skin deep.
1: Right. Now, you're the Dragon of Komodo.
0: Yes.
1: Okay, where's Komodo?
0: Komodo is a little island in the Flores Sea, just east of Indonesia.
1: Okay, then you're in the East Indies, Komodo.
0: That's right. And you are talking about very warm tropics.
1: Sure thing, and it's beautiful there. But my, you're a monster of a fellow.
0: You bet I am. All 300 pounds of me.
1: 300 pounds?
0: How so?
1: Why, you must be at least 10 feet long.
0: Yes. All of that plus a couple of inches, Uncle Bob.
1: Komodo dragon, a big guy like you must have to eat a lot.
0: That's right, Uncle Bob. Yesterday, I had a half a pig for dinner.
1: Half a pig?
0: Yes, how so? I literally made a hog out of myself.
1: Easy on that breath, old boy. You could use some scope.
0: Oh, I'm so very sorry, Uncle Bob. Make it much shorter. Like that?
1: That's better. Komodo dragon, did anyone ever say you look sort of like a small dinosaur?
0: Ah, so very good. It is very possible that I am a dinosaur.
1: Are you kidding me?
0: No, not kidding, Uncle Bob. It is very possible. If I could live another 900 years, I would be as big as dinosaurs used to be.
1: You mean you keep growing larger as you grow older?
0: Oh, sure, Uncle Bob. All reptiles continue to grow larger as they grow older.
1: Oh, that's interesting. I didn't know that.
0: Human beings are sort of that way.
1: What do you mean?
0: Well, many times when the human beings grow older, they grow outward.
1: In other words, a big tummy.
0: That is right, Uncle Bob.
1: How old are you, Komodo?
0: Well, 70 years old. I shall live another 30 years at least.
1: You mean you may live to be 100?
0: Oh, yes. But long before the worldwide flood, animals and humans lived 10 times longer than they live today.
1: Why was that?
0: Well, there was a so-called canopy around the earth back in those days that kept the temperature and moisture constant, and it kept the harmful sun rays out.
1: Well, kind of like a terrarium, then.
0: Right. And because the weather was constant and pleasant, all animals and human beings live much longer.
1: Right, Komodo. We all know of Methuselah, who lived to be 969, and Adam lived to be 930.
0: And they're real years, too. I want you to think of something. Today, man lives an average of about 70 years. Before flood, man lived 13 times longer than he lived now.
1: That's interesting. You're good at math.
0: And so, if man lived 13 times longer before flood, shouldn't animal have lived at least 10 times longer than he does now?
1: That's good logic. That makes sense. So that explains why if you would live maybe another 800 years, you'd probably look like one of those huge dinosaurs before the flood.
0: Huzzah, Uncle Bob, but I know I not live that long now because atmosphere, weather, and sun radiation have changed since the flood.
1: Right, old Komodo dragon. Say, can I take a look at your feet?
0: Well, wait a minute. Why you want to see my feet? Aren't you getting rather personal?
1: Oh, I'm sorry.
0: Just to let off a little hot air, then.
1: Okay, you little dinosaur. Now, tell me about your feet.
0: Now, my feet, Uncle Bob, you notice Komodo dragon's feet look very similar to the footprints of a dinosaur.
1: Hey, that's right. You've got the three-toed print.
0: You notice,
1: I can't miss it.
0: So very possible, then, that I am real small dinosaur.
1: Very possible, Komodo.
0: But not able to get as large as ancient relative dinosaurs, Uncle Bob, because the change in temperature and moisture in the climate since the days of the flood.
1: How so? And as a result, you don't grow as large.
0: Right, Uncle Bob.
1: Well, that just might be the answer to the old dinosaur question, Mr. Komodo Dragon. Anything to say before we say skidoo? With that, he's gone. Well, that's the story of the dragon from the island of Komodo. He lives just east of Indonesia. Interesting, isn't it? God has a plan for this big rough-and-tumble reptile, one of his fascinating creations in the world of nature. Thank you. important is it for believers in Christ to keep on praying? One day, about 1900 years ago, the Lord Jesus Christ discussed the important subject of prayer with his disciples.
2: Peter wants to speak to us.
1: Thank you. Men, I have an interesting story I want to tell you about prayer.
3: Sounds just like what we need.
1: Now, the idea of the story is, don't quit praying.
4: We need that, Lord.
5: Yes, indeed.
6: I know I'm impatient sometimes I don't get the answer right away.
7: Me too.
8: I feel the same way.
7: Me too.
1: All right. The story began like this. Once there was a widow who was treated unfairly in a business. The poor widow had been taken advantage of, and she went to the judge in her town to get some legal help.
9: And as I see it, Judge,
10: just have a seat, lady. I'll be right with you.
9: Oh, thank you very much.
10: So, Julius, I feel we can handle this matter quite clearly in a couple of weeks at
9: least. All right, you're very fine. All right. I'll stop by in several weeks then and see how we make out.
10: Okay, goodbye, Julius.
9: Goodbye, Judge.
10: All right, lady, what can I do for you?
9: Are you the judge?
10: Am I the judge? Well, of course I am. Have a seat.
9: Thank you.
10: Now, what's on your mind, lady?
9: Well, Judge, I'm a poor widow. Don't have much. My husband passed away last fall.
10: Sorry, lady. I don't have time for your life history. I'm a busy man.
9: I'm sorry. Here's the problem, sir.
10: Okay.
9: After my husband passed away, I sold a piece of property we own down along the river. The man who agreed to buy it is occupying it now, but refuses to pay me for it.
10: Sorry, lady, I don't have any time for complaints like that. There are a dime a dozen.
9: What? But that's injustice, Judge. It's unfair.
10: It makes no difference to me, madam. Oh. I don't care less. I'm too busy for things like that. Now, if you don't mind, here's the door.
9: Well, all right, but I'll be back later.
1: The widow was very discouraged, but she wouldn't give up. She called on the judge again.
9: Sir, I just couldn't give up. I had to come back and see you. I beg with you, I plead with you. Please,
10: lady,
9: help me.
10: Lady.
9: I need the money from the man who bought that piece of land from me.
10: All I hear from people, I can't be bothered with you.
9: But, Judge, how am I supposed to pay my rent? How am I supposed to buy food if I can't get the money from the man who bought that piece of property?
10: Look, lady, I don't think you've gotten the point yet. There's the door.
9: Why are you so unjust?
1: Again, the widow was discouraged, but not defeated. 3 days later...
9: Judge, I had to...
10: Yes, I know. I've been expecting you, lady.
9: I realize, I know. This is the third time I've called on you. Please, Judge.
10: Oh, brother. You really want to help, don't you?
9: Yes, I do.
10: I'll do anything to get you off my back. You're driving me crazy, woman.
9: Oh, thank you, Judge.
10: What do you mean?
9: Not for driving you crazy, but thank you anyway.
10: Well, let's settle this legal thing and get it done right now.
1: Finally, the unkind judge helped the poor widow and settled her legal problem. When the Lord Jesus finished telling the story to his disciples, they asked him,
11: Lord, can you explain the meaning of this story?
12: What does it have to do with us?
1: Yes, the poor widow is a picture of all of you.
11: A picture of us?
10: How, Lord?
1: Well, think now. She kept asking the judge for help. She never gave up.
11: Oh, yeah, sure. Yes, I get it.
12: In other words,
1: we ought to keep on asking God for our needs, right? That's right, John. The idea is don't quit praying.
12: It's interesting.
10: But Lord, that unkind judge surely is not like your Father in heaven, is he?
1: No, Matthew. My Father in heaven enjoys listening to your prayers, and he doesn't want you to quit praying, even if the answer doesn't come right away.
11: Yep, that's for me.
12: Me too.
13: Me too.
1: So men, the idea of the story, keep on praying, and whatever you ask from my Father, ask for it in my name.
13: We'll do it, Lord.
12: That's right.
10: Thank you, Lord.
1: Today's true story came from Luke chapter 18 and John chapter 16.

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2: Welcome to Your Story Hour. I'm Aunt Nikki.
3: And I'm Uncle John, and we're here to bring you today's
2: inspiring story.
3: Say, Aunt Nikki, I know you have a great story to introduce to us today. So why don't you tell us a little bit about it?
4: All right, Uncle John. It's about a courageous little girl who grew up to be the seventh woman to receive a Nobel Prize.
3: Wow. So our story must have happened a long time ago, if she was the seventh one.
4: Mm-hmm.
3: It wouldn't happen to have been about Marie Curie, would it?
4: Good guess, but no. Marie Curie was the first woman to win a Nobel Prize.
3: Well then, it has to be Mother Teresa.
4: And another good guess, but no. Mother Teresa was the 19th woman to win a Nobel Prize.
3: Then I don't have any idea. You're going to have to help me out.
4: All right then. Our story today is about, drumroll please, Jane Addams.
3: Oh, Jane Addams. I would have guessed her next.
4: Sure.
3: You're probably right. I wouldn't have. I don't know much about Jane Addams, so I'm really looking forward to this story.
4: Well then, let's listen as Aunt Carol tells us the story of Jane's Big House. Jane Addams was born into a large family on September 6, 1860, in the small town of Cedarville, Illinois. She was the eighth of nine children, and from the moment she first opened her eyes, she was enveloped in love. But sadly, tragedy struck the family when Jane was still very young.
5: Mama, are you in there?
6: No, Jane, you can't go into that room. Your mother is very sick, and she's not to be disturbed.
5: But I want to see Mama.
6: Well, what if we go see your brother instead?
5: Weber?
6: Yes, let's go play with Weber. Come on now, Jane. Be a good girl and come away from the door.
5: No, I don't want to play with Weber. I want to see my mama. Mama!
7: Let Jane come in.
6: As you wish, ma'am.
5: Mama.
7: There, Jane. Thank you for checking in on me.
5: You've been in bed for a long time, Mama. I miss you.
7: Sweet girl.
5: Will you play with me?
7: I'm sorry. I just don't have the energy to play right now. I need to rest for a while. You can be a big girl and play with Weber, right?
5: Okay, Mama.
7: I love you, my little Jane.
5: I love you too, Mama.
4: Just days later, Sarah Addams succumbed to her illness and took her last breath. Jane was heartbroken over her mother's death, and for the next 5 years became a sad and solemn little girl. However, when Jane was 8 years old, her father remarried, and she gained a source of joy in her brand new stepmother and her new best friend, her stepbrother Georgie. Jane had always loved adventure, and in Georgie, she found a partner who was willing to go to the limits.
8: Where are you taking me, Georgie?
9: Just wait until you see. I found an owl's nest down on the cliff.
8: Really?
9: Uh-huh. I have never seen inside an owl's nest before. But here's our chance. I have to see it, Jane. I just have to.
8: So where is it?
9: Down there. See? It's a long way down the cliff. There, by that patch of bushes.
8: That is a long way down. How are you ever going to get there?
9: Well, I'm going to tie this line of rope around this big tree right here. And then tie the other end around my waist. There, now I can climb down the cliff. And the rope will keep me from falling.
8: Well, I'll hold on to the rope just in case.
9: Okay. I'm climbing down now. Can you see anything yet?
10: Not yet.
8: Don't scare the owls away.
10: I won't. Oh, I'm almost there.
9: I just have to put my foot down, right?
8: Ah! Ow, the rope! It just snapped. Georgie! Georgie, are you okay?
9: I'm all right. The ledge broke off from under me, but I held onto a bush.
8: Oh, Georgie, I was so scared. The rope broke and slipped through my hands, and I couldn't hold on to it.
9: It's okay, Jane. I'm just a little scratched up, that's all.
8: Now what do we do? You don't have a rope to keep you from falling anymore.
9: I think I can climb back up.
8: Oh! Be careful! Georgie! Be careful! It's so steep.
9: I'm all right. It was just some loose rocks. Almost there. Yes, I made it.
8: Oh, Georgie, what an adventure.
4: Jane didn't do anything quite so dangerous after that experience, but she never lost her fearless, independent spirit. She was never afraid to be herself, even if that meant being different from others. And she never lost her close friendship with Georgie. By the time they were teenagers, they were each thinking about what paths their lives might take.
6: So, Georgie, what are your plans? What do you want to do with your life?
11: I'm not sure what I want to be yet. Maybe a scientist or a doctor. What do you think, Jane?
6: I think you'd make a great doctor. And Georgie, I think I want to go to college too.
11: Really?
6: I know very few girls go to college, but I really want to learn more about the world.
11: Well, you certainly are smart enough.
6: You really think so?
11: Of course I do. I think Father would support the idea as well.
6: Oh, I hope so. I do so want to get an education so that I can do something to help the poor.
11: The poor? But why?
6: Well, the other day when Father and I were in Freeport, we were driving past the docks and it was horrible. The houses were crowded together and they weren't sturdy like our house. No, they were just shanties built from old scraps of wood. I can't imagine anyone would ever want to live in a place like that.
11: I expect they're there because they have no other place to go.
6: So that's what I'm going to do. Someday, I'll have a very large house, right in the middle of all the little houses. I'll invite anyone who needs a place to stay to come live with me. And we'll work to help the poor people have better lives.
11: That's quite the dream. And by going to college, you can focus on the skills that will help you achieve it.
6: Precisely.
4: Jane's father was against the idea of women going to co-educational universities, as that was not commonly accepted by society in those days. So, Jane attended Rockford Female Seminary, and as it happened, while there, she met a kindred spirit.
6: Oh, I'm going to be late for this exam, and it's my first exam in college. Great.
12: I'm so sorry. I didn't see you there.
6: It's fine. I wasn't watching where I was going either. I'm late for my exam and I wasn't paying attention.
12: I'm late for my exam too. And it doesn't help that it's being administered in a different classroom than normal.
6: I know. My classroom changed as well. Wait, are we in the same class?
12: Teaching?
6: I guess we've been in the same class all term. I don't remember seeing you.
12: Well, to be fair, it's a pretty big class. My name's Ellen.
6: It's so nice to meet you. I'm Jane Addams.
12: Pleased to make your acquaintance, Jane.
6: Well, I'm pleased that I'm not the only one who's lost today.
12: Same here. Now we better hurry up and find our classroom before we miss the exam completely.
4: All through college, Jane and Ellen were inseparable. And when Jane confided in Ellen about her dream to run a large house for helping the poor, Ellen was enthusiastic about the idea. On June 22, 1881, Jane graduated from the seminary. And as she walked across the stage, she felt that she was one step closer to changing the world. Not very long after graduation, Jane, her friends and sisters and stepmother traveled through Europe, a trip which proved to be a true eye-opening experience.
13: The poverty here in London makes me so sad.
14: Close the window, darling. You don't have to look at it.
13: But I want to. Look, that man over there is eating a chunk of rotten cabbage from the garbage. Oh, Mother, I wish I could help.
14: What could you do to help them, darling?
13: Look, Mother, what are those women doing?
14: I'm not sure. It looks like they're carrying large barrels of something on their backs.
13: The liquid inside the barrels is overflowing and spilling onto them. Their arms and backs are all red. I've got to do something to help. Stop the carriage!
15: Whoa, whoa there!
14: Jane, come back!
13: Excuse me, but what are you doing?
16: We have to carry all these barrels of hot brew to the cooling rooms in the brewery over there.
13: But the barrels are too full, and the brew is spilling and burning your skin. Are you okay?
14: Are we okay? Oh, the lady wants to know if we're okay. Of course we're okay. We won't keep our job, we're just peachy.
13: Well, job or not, this treatment isn't right. I must speak with your employer at once.
3: We'll be right back to this story. But right now, Aunt Nikki and I have a special announcement for all of you moms and dads and grandmas and grandpas.
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18: Upset at the horrible working conditions for the women employed by the London brewery, Jane stormed off to speak with the manager.
13: Hello, I'd like to speak with whomever is in charge.
19: What's all this racket about?
13: Excuse me, sir. Are you the person who's hired all of those ladies hauling the brew?
19: Yes, I am. What's the matter?
13: How can you make them lug such heavy barrels of liquid on their backs? The brew is too hot and it's burning their skin. What you're making them do, it's just not right. Things need to change.
19: Are you trying to tell me how to run my brewery?
13: Those women shouldn't have to work if the conditions are
19: Those women are paid for the work they do.
13: But you're in charge of them. How can you treat them like this?
19: I treat them as my business. This conversation is over, miss.
18: Jane returned to the carriage discouraged because her impassioned speech hadn't made a difference for the women. But the experience strengthened her resolve to help the poor. When she returned from Europe, Jane moved to Chicago, where she and Ellen, with the assistance of a realtor, started looking for the big house of their dreams.
20: Well, ladies, here we are. Although I don't know why you want to see this house.
13: We noticed it when we were riding by and knew we had to take a look.
20: Are you sure, ma'am? This is a rough part of town. Not the best place for two genteel women like yourselves.
16: Actually, this part of town is exactly where we want to be.
20: If you say so.
21: We do.
20: Well, in that case, I'll show you around the place. This fine mansion was built in 1856 by Charles Hull, one of the few buildings that survived the Chicago fire a while back. There are plenty of rooms. I don't know what you'd need with all this space, though.
13: Ellen, imagine all the people we could help with a house this big.
16: I know. This house is perfect.
20: Well, if you really want it, you'll need to negotiate with Miss Culver. She inherited the house from her cousin, the late Mr. Charles Hull. Would you like me to set up an appointment for you to meet with her?
13: Ellen, what do you say?
16: Let's do it.
14: Miss Jane, Miss Ellen, I'm so pleased to meet you both. Please have a seat.
13: Thank you, Miss Culver.
14: So, I heard you went to see the mansion.
16: Yes,
13: and we think it's perfect. How much would it cost for us to rent the place?
15: Well, I can rent you all of the rooms in the house except three that I'm using for my own needs. I think $700 a year would be a fair price. That comes to less than $60 a month. How does that sound?
13: That's acceptable. Ellen and I have been saving up and fundraising so that we could invest in a settlement house.
15: A settlement house? What's that?
21: Well, it's a house that is used to help the poor. Basically, we would be offering housing for anybody who needs a place to stay and wants to help us in our mission, and everyone living in the house would volunteer to offer services to the community.
15: What sort of services?
13: Childcare, workshops and classes, community events, anything we can do to help alleviate the poverty in the neighborhood.
15: I love that idea! Tell you what, I've decided to let you use the mansion for free.
12: That's incredible.
13: Oh, Miss Culver, we won't ever be able to repay you.
15: You don't have to repay me. Instead, just concentrate on helping as many people as you can.
13: Ellen, can you believe that we're eating breakfast in our very own settlement house?
12: I know. I still can't even believe that Miss Culver is letting us rent the house for free.
13: It's a very generous gesture. I wish there were something we could do for Miss Culver in return.
21: Well, what do you think of naming our settlement house after her late cousin, Charles Hull?
13: The Charles Mansion?
21: I was thinking more along the lines of Hull House.
13: Hull House? It has a nice ring to it.
21: I think...
13: What was that?
21: Look, it's a rock. Someone threw a rock in our window. Who would do something like that?
13: Well, just look outside our window. It appears that there's a group of mischievous boys outside.
21: Children will find trouble if they have nothing else to do.
13: And that's precisely why we're opening the Hull House, to give them something better to do.
21: That's right. You know, I think it's time to show the community that we welcome them.
13: I agree.
21: And I know just where to start. Let's unlock our doors and keep them that way all day. Anyone who wishes can feel free to visit Hull House.
13: Good idea. And hopefully, they won't feel like they need to throw stones to get our attention anymore.
18: Once Jane and Ellen opened Hull House, they immediately started making a difference in the community. Jane established a free kindergarten for the neighborhood children, taught English classes to help immigrants integrate into American society, and offered cooking classes for the women. Within a short time, Hull House was helping more than 2,000 people each week. And no matter what difficulties she faced, Jane confronted them all with her fearless nature. One dark night, she was awakened by an alarming sound.
22: Hello? Who is it? Is there someone there?
23: Oh no, I've been caught.
22: Oh, it must be a thief. I don't have anything valuable. There's nothing for you to steal.
23: I need to get out of here.
22: Please, please, be quieter. There are children sleeping in the next room, and you'll be hurt if you try to jump out the window. Just go downstairs and let yourself out the front door. Wait. Before you leave, tell me, why did you break into our settlement house?
23: Ma'am, I'm no thief. I just need to feed my kids. I've been out of work for 5 months, and the missus and my kids are hungry.
22: Oh, dear.
23: I didn't mean no harm, ma'am. I was just hoping for a necklace or something I could sell to buy food for my family.
13: We're all volunteers helping out the poor. You won't find any necklaces here.
23: Just my luck to burgle a mansion that doesn't have anything of value.
13: Who says I don't have anything of value?
23: Ma'am?
13: I can give you something much more valuable than a necklace. If you come back in the morning, I promise I will help you find honest work.
23: Are you serious?
13: Serious as a summer storm. I know that you came here to rob me, but I want to help you.
23: Wow, that's... Thank you. Thank you, ma'am.
13: So, you'll return tomorrow?
23: Yes, ma'am. At the crack of dawn.
18: The man who almost became a thief left without stealing anything. And early the next morning, he showed up at the entrance of Hull House. True to her word, Jane helped him find a job so that he could support his family. He was just one of many people whose lives were changed through Jane's ministry. She threw her heart and soul into fighting for women's rights and for the equal treatment of Black Americans. No task was too big or too small for Jane Addams. She even tracked down one of Chicago's wealthiest slumlords, William Kent.
0: Mr. Kent! Mr. Kent!
1: Why, hello there. Miss Addams, isn't it?
0: You know me?
1: I know of you.
0: Oh, well, you're just the man I wanted to see.
1: Uh-oh, sounds like I'm in trouble.
0: Well, yes. I wanted to speak to you about your housing. I've had a lot of visitors at Hull House lately who live in your apartments.
1: Have you now?
0: Yes. They say that the apartments are unsafe. Why, just last week, one mother said her plumbing hasn't been working for the past 3 months.
1: No, I'm sure it can't be that bad. You know how women like to exaggerate.
0: I don't find that very funny, Mr. Kent. In fact, we're just around the corner from your rental properties. Why don't we walk over there and have a look right now? Oh, it won't take long, Mr. Kent. Come along. Do you see that broken window over there? I can't imagine how cold it will be inside once the freezing Chicago winter hits. And look at that corner apartment. The roof is caving in.
1: Well, I haven't checked this property in years.
0: Mr. Kent, people deserve to live with dignity, no matter how poor they are.
1: But
0: these families have children. Look at them playing over by that huge pit. What if one of them falls in?
1: Yes, you're right, Miss Addams. I know. I need to do better. I have a responsibility to the people of Chicago. And allowing them to live in such terrible conditions in my apartments is wrong.
0: I'm so glad you see the problem. Now, what is your plan for how we can work toward a solution?
1: We? I just thought my men could do some basic maintenance.
0: What if I told you I have a better idea?
1: Well, I'm listening.
0: Well, what if I could help the families who live here find housing somewhere else, and then once they are relocated...
18: Jane convinced Mr. Kent to demolish his rundown housing, and then she and Mr. Kent turned the empty lot into Chicago's first public playground. As Jane saw the positive results of her efforts, she knew that nothing could ever stop her from fighting for social justice. But then, in July of 1914, the world erupted in war. And suddenly, Jane realized that there was an even bigger fight that awaited her. The fight for peace. One of Jane Addams' first acts in protesting the Great War was to organize a women's peace party in Washington, D.C.
2: There she is! There's Jane Addams!
0: When sons die, mothers suffer.
7: Yes.
0: I believe that the sacrifice of life during war is unnecessary.
7: Yes.
0: It is possible that if women in Europe, in the very countries which are now at war, receive a message from the women of America protesting against this sacrifice, they may take courage and formulate their own protests.
18: For many years, Jane organized peace conferences, including the first International Congress of Women. She also met and spoke with President Woodrow Wilson, pleading with him to act as a peacemaker. However, Jane's vehement disapproval of the war eventually turned her colleagues and friends against her.
0: Oh, Ellen, the paper has printed another opinion piece criticizing me.
24: Let me see.
0: Here. See? They say that my peace initiatives support our enemies.
24: Well, that's just ridiculous.
0: I know, but I'm afraid that my efforts to end the war may have a negative effect on our efforts at Hull House.
24: Yes, I overheard several of the volunteers talking about how they disagree with your views.
0: I can understand why. Several of our volunteers have been drafted into the army. And I know people think that I don't support them because I'm against the war, but that's not true. I'm against death and violence. I just want peace.
24: I know, Jane. This world needs peace, and it needs people like you to fight for it. So don't give up.
18: Jane didn't give up. Instead, she started traveling around Europe and even Asia, speaking at conferences and writing for local newspapers about her goal of world peace. She also established the Women's International League for Peace and Freedom. Unfortunately, by giving her all to Hull House and the fight for peace, Jane had little energy left to take care of herself. And by the time she was 71, Jane needed to spend weeks at a time in the hospital, recovering her strength. And it was in the hospital that she received one of the greatest honors of her life.
2: Miss Adams, how are you feeling today?
5: I'm as good as can be expected, nurse.
2: That's good. Some mail arrived for you. Here you go.
5: Thank you. Excuse me, nurse. This letter seems important. Can you please open it for me?
2: Of course. Would you like me to read it to you as well?
5: Please.
2: Oh, this is a formal notice to let you know that you've won the Nobel Peace Prize for 1931.
5: The Nobel Peace Prize? Me?
2: Yes. Oh, Miss Jane, you're being recognized for establishing Hull House, your protest, your fight for peace, your writing, everything. Did you have any idea?
5: It's true that I've been nominated several times over the past few years, but I didn't think I'd actually be awarded the honor. So many people disagree with me.
2: Well, I think you definitely deserve this honor. You've made a difference in the lives of so many people.
5: Make a difference? That's all I wanted to do ever since I was a child. Make a difference.
18: After Jane was discharged from the hospital, she continued to work for peace. But sadly, 3 years later, she breathed her last, and the world lost a woman who lived her life fearlessly and entirely to help others. She had fought for immigrants, women, children, black people, and soldiers during a time when few cared about marginalized groups. The headline of almost every newspaper in America announced her death. And, according to the New York Times, she was perhaps the world's best known and best loved woman.
3: Wow, what a powerful story, Aunt Nikki.
17: Yes, Uncle John. Jane was a remarkable person. In fact, you may remember that at the beginning, I told you that she was the seventh woman to receive a Nobel Prize.
3: Mm-hmm.
17: However, she was just the second woman to receive the Nobel Peace Prize.
3: Impressive indeed. However, what most strikes me about Jane Addams is that she wanted to make a difference. And she did. By dedicating her life to improve the lives of those less fortunate, she is an inspiration to us all.
17: And we can all follow in her footsteps by simply wanting to make a difference and doing something about it.
3: That's right. And in that way, we can all be remarkable too. Boys and girls, one of the ways you can make a difference in the world is if you fearlessly speak up for what you believe in.
17: Mm-hmm. And did you know, Uncle John, that your Story Hour has another story about someone who spoke up for what she believed in too? And that person was actually a friend of Jane Addams.
3: That's fantastic. Who was this friend of Jane Addams?
17: Her name was Florence Kelly, and we hope that you tune in again so you can hear her story sometime.
3: You can tune in on the radio, on YouTube, by streaming on our website, or you can even buy this story so you can listen offline. 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
17: And now it's time for us to go. But remember, we love you very much.
3: Goodbye.

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0: the creak of the rigging, listen to the wind whip the sails. Yes, boys and girls, Sailor Sam's big schooner, the Porpoise, plunges swiftly through the waves, eager to serve her master. Where is she going? Wish I could tell you, but we'll have to find out from Sailor Sam, an adventurous young man whose hunt for scientific truth takes him anywhere. Yes, anywhere. And with him go his two young cousins, Buddy and Nancy. Aye, aye, mate. It's full speed ahead now for seafaring thrills with Sailor Sam!
1: The Porpoise, disguised as a fishing yawl, is tied up alongside a dock on the Gulf side of the Florida coast. Sam and the gang, along with Commander Ashton of the Coast Guard, are trying to catch some people smugglers, and they're doing it in disguise. Top on the list of suspicious people is a Mr. Baker and his Indian employee, Chief. And somehow there's a sweet young girl named Linda in this picture. Right now, Ole and Flash are swimming toward Baker's boat, which is tied up alongside the next dock from where the schooner lays with broken steering gear.
2: There isn't anybody on the boat, Flash.
3: I don't think there is either, Ole. Should be careful.
2: We haven't time to be careful, though. It's going to be daylight before we know it.
3: Right.
2: There's a ladder on this side here. Let's go up, and if we meet anybody, we'll just have to make the best of it or jump back into the water.
3: Okay. Come on. But be careful and quiet.

0: And there's nobody here.
1: Good. Let's take a fast look-see.
0: Yeah, but no lights, remember?
1: Right. Open this cabin door as quiet as you can.
0: Okay. There's nothing to find here in the cabin without going through everything.
1: No time for that. Let's try the other one.
0: Okay. Close this door.
1: This place is as clean as a whistle.
0: Yeah, we better get back over the side quick like jackrabbits.
1: And how? It's getting light fast. Oh, easy. Don't slip. Going back in. Thought has just occurred to me, Ollie.
0: Yeah, like what, for instance?
1: I think we're barking up the wrong tree.
0: Tell me something new, will you?
1: You mean you fell all along? We're on a wild goose chase going after Baker?
0: Yeah. Just because a man is... No, see, a little strange acting is no reason to think he's the smuggler. Oh, but what's so funny?
1: I've been accused of being nosy and a little strange. I'm not a smuggler.

0: Dear Lord, thank you for this food, and please bless the hands that made it, and bless everyone here this morning. We thank you for the good night's rest and for health and everything we have. Help us to make this a good day for our Christian testimony. In Jesus' name we pray, amen.
1: Amen. Amen.
2: Say, Hazel, how'd you know wheat cakes are my favorite breakfast? They sure smell good.
3: Oh, come on now, Flash. You've only asked for them every morning since you've been on board.
2: I have? Every morning?
4: Every morning.
2: Oh, great Scott, I didn't realize that. Perhaps you all are getting tired of them by now.
4: Yes, we are.
2: Oh, cut it out.
3: We're just teasing you. If you want wheat cakes, you're going to have wheat cakes.
0: Yeah, until you look like one.
2: Let's change it for tomorrow morning, huh?
5: Good. What would you like instead of wheat cakes?
0: I know. Pancakes.
6: Oh. Hey, we better hold it down. We're forgetting where we are.
0: Wow, that's right. There might be big ears around.
5: Yeah, big, big ears.
0: What did you fellas find out on the boat?
2: Boat? What boat?
0: Come on, Flash. I heard you and Ollie go over the side.
2: Oh, boy. We must swim like a couple of whales.
0: How about it? What did you fellas find on Mr. Baker's boat?
2: Not a thing, buddy. Not a thing. Sam, I think we're after the wrong suspect.
5: So do I.
3: Yeah, I do, too.
0: Yeah, we're wasting our time on him. I think.
2: Skipper, no comment?
6: Well, I've never said that Baker's the smuggler. Well, we've got to start somewhere. And as long as he came around snooping for no apparent reason, at the wrong time, and tried to gain illegal entry to the Porpoise, well, that appears to be more than just coincidence to me. And another thing, he didn't move his boat one propeller turn while the Porpoise was here. And now that he's sure we're gone for good, he's making long trips somewhere out to sea at night and returning before dawn.
2: Well, he's been checked out before by other agents. Received a clean bill of health.
6: I know. Sometimes it takes a long time for the symptoms to appear, my friend. But sooner or later, they always do.
7: Well, I guess we better put Mr. Baker back at the top of the list.
2: Yeah, that's too bad. Because it works so hard to remove him. But Sam, how long is it going to take to find out one way or the other about this fellow?
6: That's a fair question. I don't know how long it'll take, but I do know that no man's perfect. Sooner or later, he'll make a mistake, and we'll be on hand to point it out to him.

0: Mr. Baker, that fishing boat at the dock.
1: Yeah? What about it, Linda?
0: I think that's a schooner Nancy's on.
1: Do you? Why?
0: Well, there's a boy and a girl and a grown woman on it, and there's an older man and two younger men.
2: That not porpoise, Linda. It have only two men on it.
1: Yeah, that doesn't mean a thing. They may have picked up another man anywhere.
2: But that a fishing boat rigged like yawl. Porpoise rigged like schooner.
1: Yeah, never mind that. Anyone can change the rigging on the schooner. Linda, you stay here in the store while Chief and I go down and have a look. A real close look this time.

0: Girl wrong. That not schooner porpoise.
1: Don't be too sure, Chief.
0: How you figure? Old Indian saying, don't dream up what is not in what you see.
1: You and your old Indian sayings. Think back. The shape of the hull is like the schooner.
0: How you tell? It wallow in water like floating peg.
1: Take off the gypsels and the aftermast and the afterboom. Put a longer boom on the mainmast and rig new sail.
0: Now you dream. Porpoise clean as whistle. That bucket dirty as boy who fall in mud long time. Smell it from here. It stink.
1: I've got it. I know how we can find out for sure.
0: How?
1: If it is the porpoise, she'll have her name on the stern. It may be painted over, but it'll be there sure as I'm a foot high. I know they didn't take it off when they disguised her.
0: We go have look.
1: Yep, and right now. Sam Stone can't fool.

0: equipment.
1: Nancy, what on earth ails you?
2: This is it. They're coming down the dock.
1: Who's coming down the dock, child?
2: Mr. Baker and his Indian friend.
1: Well, land sakes, why didn't you say so in the first place?
2: Oh, what'll we do?
1: Well, we're going to stay out of sight. That's what we're going to do.
2: Well, won't that look funny?
1: Who cares what it looks like? Let's just stay right here.

0: Uh-oh.
1: What are you uh-ohing about?
0: Take a look at what's walking this way.
1: Our Snoopy friends again.
0: I'm stooping down so they haven't seen me. I'm going to skitter around to port side and put on the hook.
2: You'd better get skittering pronto. Sam, are you as calm inside as you appear outside?
1: Mm-hmm.
2: What have you got inside, man? A refrigerator to keep your blood cold?
1: Shh, here they come.
2: Captain, where do you think we can get a new turnbuckle this size around here? It's pretty big, you know.
3: Right you are, Flash. You know, if we could find a shop on the beach where they have welding facilities, the chap might be able to repair this in proper shape.
2: Maybe those two fellas might know where we can have this thing welded.
3: Oh, right-ho. I say there, chaps, are you natives of this village?
4: I'll say we're natives, Captain. And the chief here is really a native. Some an all Indian.
3: Oh, really? How provincial.
2: How, chief?
5: Oh, what, pale face?
6: Oh, that's rich.
4: What's the matter with the boy?
3: Oh, you mean the little nipper here?
6: Don't call me a little nipper.
3: Oh, quite. I say, do you chaps know where we might have this turnbuckle welded? I say, there. Why do you chaps stare at me like that?
4: Sam Stone, you don't fool me. Cut out the phony accent.
3: Hear that, Flash? He thinks I'm someone else.
2: Yeah. What or who did he call you?
6: Oh, the guy's roof leaks. He needs a head doctor to do a roof job. He called old man Sam, Sam Rock.
4: Stone, you idiot. If he's not Sam Stone, I'll eat my shirt.
6: He's gonna eat his shirt, all right. With or without the buttons, huh?
5: I think time I go aboard, find out what go on around here.
4: Good idea, Chief. Come on.
7: I wouldn't do that if I were you, gentlemen.
6: What's the matter, Chiefy? You ain't scared of the hook, are you?
5: I'm not afraid of anyone.
7: Maybe I can change your mind, matey.
4: Oh, why, that handrail is made of hardwood.
6: But your hat ain't, mister.
5: I still come aboard.
4: My shirt!
7: And next time it'll be more than your shirt, mister.
8: Wow, it looks like the battle is on for real. Will Baker and Chief still try to force their way aboard? Or has Ole convinced them they should be good little boys? Will Sam and the gang convince Mr. Baker that they're not Sam and the gang? Be sure to be on hand next time for more adventure with

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1: Hi, children. This is Old Owl speaking. I'd like to introduce you to a few of my friends.
2: My name is Beauregard Bear.
3: And all you lads and lassies, my name is McKelvey Mutt.
4: And my name is Bruce the Goose.
5: Top of the morning to you. My name is Philip the Fox.
6: Hi, I'm Squee the Squirrel, and I want to invite you along for a story in the forest.

0: Hi there. We've been waiting for you. We're going to have fun and learn something too, because it's time for Fables of Faith. Here are your friends, Uncle Van, Christy, and Bud.
1: Well, we finally got Bruce into the Unity Club, right? They took a vote, and McKelvey and Phil said, we'll let him in. When you are a member of an organization, you're supposed to work, right? And you're supposed to find the right kind of work. Bruce is a member, and what do they want to do with Bruce?
2: Teach him what he's supposed to do in the club.
1: Okay, they're going to give him a little bit of work to do, right? And let's see what kind of work it was.

0: Congratulations! Congratulations! Bruce, congratulations!
1: That's come to order, lads. I'm sure that Bruce is aware of our delight at him having become officially a member of the Unity Club. Bruce, do you have anything to say?
2: Well, I'd just like to know what I'm supposed to do now that I'm a member.
1: Oh, well, there's plenty to do, old boy.
3: And you'll be finding out just what your job will be soon enough.
4: And if there's anything we can help you with, well, you just let us know, Bruce. Yes.
5: Yeah, we'll be glad to help.
3: Sure will.
2: Thanks, fellas. That's really nice of you to offer to help.
6: No, think nothing of it.
2: Maybe it won't be so hard being a member after all.
1: We hope not. As president of the Unity Club, let me officially welcome you into our membership, Bruce. We know that you will make a real contribution. As you know, each of us has a task or two to do, and you will be assigned your task shortly. Mr. Fox, our vice president, will see that you get a proper task.
6: Oh, yes, indeed, old man. I'll see that you're properly taken care of.
1: Fine, fine. Now, we must all adjourn. There's much to be done today. Meeting adjourned. Philip, could I see you for a minute?
6: Certainly, Mr. President.
1: Philip, I just want to make sure that you give Bruce a job that will be an encouragement to him.
6: Well, have no fear, Mr. President. I have just the job in mind.
1: Fine, fine, Philip. I'll leave that up to your good judgment.
6: Nothing to worry about at all, old owl. Nothing to worry about at all.

0: Oh, dear me. I don't know what to do.
1: What's up, Phil?
0: Oh, I must assign Bruce a task which will be an encouragement to him, and I really don't know what to tell him.
1: Why is that such a problem?
0: Well, don't you see the difficulty? If I give him a job that's too difficult, it may scare him away, and... Well, after all, he is our newest member.
1: Then give him an easy job.
0: But don't you see the problem there? If I give him a task that's too easy, since it's his first one, it may give him the impression that all we have in Unity Club are easy tasks.
1: Oh, I'm beginning to see the problem.
0: Oh, why did Old Owl assign me the job of assigning Bruce a task? Why didn't he do it?
1: Maybe he wants us to learn something through it, as he often does.
0: Well, I could use a little help at this point. Do you have any suggestions?
1: Not really. When it comes to giving out work to Bruce, I may lean a little toward the difficult side.
0: Well, frankly, yes, that's my problem, too. I keep thinking of all the hard times he's given me, and I tend to try to come up with impossible tasks.
2: Hi, gang!
3: Hello, Bruce! Hello, Squiggy!
0: Oh, we're just trying to find something for Bruce to do.
2: That shouldn't be too hard. There's plenty to do.
4: There sure is.
0: Well, you see, as I explained to McKelvey, I must find something that will be neither too difficult nor too easy.
1: Right. He has to find something that will be an encouragement rather than a discouragement to Bruce.
4: What makes it so hard to decide on anything, Philip?
0: Well, you see, my opinion of Bruce is slightly prejudiced
4: I'll
0: by the
4: say.
0: Fact that... Squinty, really... that he's always given me such a hard time.
1: So, Philip really feels as I would be inclined to do were I in his shoes, that his assignment would be more in retaliation than in concern for Bruce's well-being.
2: What did McKelvey say, Squinty?
4: I think he said that Phil would try to get even with Bruce and pay him back for what he was supposed to...
0: Well, that's precisely what McKelvey said.
4: Right.
2: Oh.
0: Can anyone suggest a proper task to assign Bruce?
2: Well, the clubhouse needs painting again. Why don't we let him do some painting?
4: No, Bruce hates to paint. He says it's too hard for him to hold the paintbrush in his wings, and then when he holds it in his beak, the paint keeps dripping down his chin.
1: Maybe he could pick up the papers and things around the yard. Now, that wouldn't be too hard for him.
0: Oh, on the contrary, it would be much too easy for him. Remember, we want to encourage him, but at the same time, he must realize that there will be work to do.
2: I've got an idea. Why don't we ask Bruce what he likes to do? That way we could find a job that he'd like, we'd get something done, and...
1: It would never work. I really don't think we should pamper him. He must be subjected to the discipline of having to do things he doesn't like.
0: Right you are, my good man. But I don't think he should be so harshly subjected to such right off the bat.
2: What did they say, Squinty?
4: I don't know. Something about bats.
0: Please, Squinty, this is no time for jokes.
4: Then talk so Beau and I can understand you, will you please?
2: Yeah, I get a few words now and then, but they don't make much sense because I don't understand the words in between.
0: All right. Simply stated, the problem is this. How can we make Bruce work and enjoy it and want to come back for more?
2: Thank you, Philip.
1: Maybe we could pay him.
4: Well, that's not fair. The rest of us don't get paid. We do it for the club, and that's our pay.
0: Well, yes, we can't expect Bruce to have that sort of devotion right off, you see. He's only just now become a member, you know?
4: Boy, you know, this is a problem.
1: Maybe we should think back to when we all became members. What did we have to do for the club?
4: Yeah, that's a good idea. Then we could give Bruce the same sort of thing.
0: McKelvey, what did you have to do when you came in?
1: As I recall, we were all together and we were washing windows. A task, by the way, which I despise. But somehow it was different then.
4: Well, I remember when I came in, we were all moving boulders off the path, you know. I really don't like to do that because I'm so small, but I really did enjoy doing it then.
2: And I remember the day I joined. We were all kind of making jelly and stuff. I didn't used to like to do that so much, because my paws were so big, and I have a hard time holding on to the strawberries and things. But you know, I really did like it then.
0: Yes, and I recall the day I joined. We felled some big trees. I really despise cutting down trees, you know. My tail keeps getting in the way of the axe, and I'm afraid of losing it, of course. Somehow, though, I didn't mind it then.
2: Yeah, you know, I don't think back so much on what I had to do as much as on the fun I had doing it.
0: Yes.
1: Bo's right. As I recall, the fact that we did it together is more vivid to me than the fact that I don't like to wash windows.
4: And you know what?
2: No, what?
4: Olaf gave us those jobs.
0: Yes.
1: Hey, yeah, how do you like right. He certainly did. Right.
0: And I think he's probably thought up one for Bruce by now as well.
2: But why did he tell you to give Bruce a job if he was going to do it himself?
1: He merely wanted us to do a little thinking, lad, that's all.
2: About the jobs he gave us to do, you mean?
0: I'll say that he wanted us to think a little bit more about what we accomplished through them.
1: Well, we got the windows washed.
4: And we got the boulders moved.
2: And the jelly made.
0: And the trees cut down. But this isn't important. The windows got dirty again. More trees grew, more boulders have rolled down, and we ate the jelly. But we've never forgotten the experience of doing these things together.
4: And that's what has really given us unity, right?
2: Sure. When we did what Ol' Owl told us to do and did it together, we could forget about the fact that we didn't like doing certain things.
0: I'm for returning to the clubhouse and seeing what's in store for Bruce.
2: Right.
1: And for us.
4: And I wouldn't be surprised to see Bruce standing there with a paintbrush.
3: Right, right, fellow. All right, right.

0: What good do you think that it did for the group to think back on the work that they had to do?
1: It would give them something to remember.
0: And also to help in giving Bruce his job.
1: Yeah.
0: Right? Did they really enjoy the thing that they had to do, the work itself?
1: No.
0: Did they? No, because they didn't like to wash the windows, and Bo didn't like to make the jelly, and Phil didn't like to cut down the trees. But when they did it together, did they enjoy it?
1: Mm-hmm.
0: Huh?
1: Mm-hmm.
0: Why did they enjoy it?
1: Why didn't McKelvey say anything?
0: Oh, he did. He was talking. They talked about washing windows. He didn't like the washing the windows, you remember?
1: Yeah.
0: Do you think they enjoyed it, doing it together?
1: Yeah. Mm-hmm.
0: Do you remember the verse that we had a long time ago when we first started talking about the Unity Club? And it said how good it is for the brethren to dwell together in unity. This is what Unity Club is all about. What's something that you don't like to do?
1: Wash the dishes.
0: Wash the dishes. Okay, but what's something you don't like to do?
1: Pick up the toys.
0: Pick up the toys that you've scattered all over the house.

0: has. So if we delight ourselves in the Lord, anything that we do and any task that we're given to do is going to be a pleasant task because it's going to be for Him. Now, this is not the end, because Bruce is going to be doing some work, and we'll find that it's not as easy to assign someone a task as it might seem, even though you might know what to do. So next week, we'll keep on and see how Bruce makes his adjustment and see how the rest of the group makes the adjustment, because they have a responsibility too. Let's hope they all tune in and listen to us when we see how Bruce makes his adjustment.
1: We sure are glad you were with us today, and we hope you had a good time with Uncle Van, Christy, Bud, and all our forest friends. Why don't you plan to be here with us next week for more Fables of Faith? Bye for now.
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2: We'd like to send Kate along with you.
3: I'm going to have to look after her. Don't you see that?
4: Just be patient.
5: Good day and welcome to Papua New Guinea.
6: Get out of the truck. Don't try anything or you'll be sorry.
1: Kate, Michelle, and the rest of the team are in trouble. Five warriors have taken control of the flatbed pickup truck, and the team is at their mercy. Let's join them now as their captors drive the truck down a dangerous mountain road.
7: You people be quiet.
4: Here, take my camera. Get a picture of me and my guard. Try to get his knife in the shot.
8: Are you crazy, Heather? He'll kill us.
9: Where are they taking us?
4: I don't know, but don't worry. If they were going to hurt us, they would have done it already.
9: Then why are they still pointing their arrows and spears at us?
8: Just keep praying, Kate.
4: It looks like we're stopping.
7: Welcome to our village. We are your tribespeople,
10: no,
7: and we welcome you.
10: Here comes Raj in another pickup truck. This was a total setup.
11: We got you blokes good. You should have seen the looks on your faces.
12: I don't know whether to be relieved or angry.
13: I'll never forget that greeting. All right, everybody, grab your bags out of the truck. Raj will show you where you'll be sleeping.
11: Ladies, you're in that bamboo treehouse over there.
9: Oh, cool. I've always wanted to sleep in a treehouse.
4: Kate, you're forgetting your bag.
8: Oops.
4: You really need to pay attention, okay?
8: Okay. Hey, there's a girl watching us from behind that tree.
4: Hello. Do you speak English?
9: Yes.
4: My name is Michelle. And this is my sister, Kate.
9: Pleased to meet you. My name is Dahlia.
4: That's a pretty name.
9: Thank you.
8: It's nice to meet you. Are you a Christian?
4: Kate,
9: I need to go.
8: That was strange.
11: Girls, I see you've already met Dahlia.
4: Yeah, I think Kate scared her away.
11: Oh, Dahlia doesn't scare that easy.
8: I asked her if she was a Christian and she just ran off.
11: Not surprising. Her family's been resistant to the gospel. Dahlia attends mission school, so she knows about Jesus. But she doesn't believe. We keep praying God will soften her heart. Follow me, girls. Let's get you moved in.
13: Team, we've been waiting for this moment for weeks. Are you ready to start swinging hammers?
14: Yeah, I'm stoked.
10: Absolutely.
8: Let's get moving.
13: As you know, the structure will serve two purposes. During the week, it'll be a dining hall for the school, and on Sunday, their church.
10: Do you really think we can finish this in 6 weeks?
13: I do, but we'll need to work hard and fast. Each of you will need to do your part. Remember, injuries will really slow us down, so work safe.
12: Always wear your helmet, gloves, and goggles on the job site.
13: 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Some days we'll be working in smaller groups, but today we're going to be working together. Everybody grab a shovel. We're going to level the ground and bury the footings.
12: You need to stay hydrated. 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
4: And so where's the body?
12: There's an outhouse over there. Just be careful. Raj said they moved it recently and they haven't had a chance to fill the old hole next to it.
13: And you will not want to fall into that hole, soldiers.
14: Gnarly!